0: vaguely remember it, but I don't remember it.
1: He doesn't care about this show. He's got his NFL now. Is he still there? Right.
2: Yeah, I think he's doing a podcast for them too now.
1: Is he?
2: Yeah.
1: Okay, good. Good for Bucky. I don't have anything against him.
2: You just said that he's banned from the show.
0: Yeah, he's banned from the show.
1: I said I don't have anything against him.
2: Fred Rogan him, Rob? Is that what you did?
1: Who's that? I don't even know who you're talking about. All right, let's go.
0: Is he dead to you too?
3: Oh God, the list is getting longer.
1: Everybody's dead to me. That's where we are.
3: Yeah.
2: Even Alex.
1: Not Alex.
2: No, Alex is dead.
0: Alex, hanging on by a thread.
4: What did I do?
1: Crazy. You didn't do anything.
0: Don't say nothing crazy, Alex.
1: Not you, Alex.
4: Thank you, Rob.
1: Are you kidding?
2: Kelvin's dead to Rob.
0: Yeah, I'm dead to Rob.
2: You're dead to Monty.
0: I think Ephraim's dead, but like not dead. He's a zombie right now. He don't know that he's dead, but he's dead.
2: Bucky Brooks is dead. Alex is hanging off for dear life
1: right
2: now.
1: No, Alex is good.
4: Thank you, Rob.
1: When we cross over, Alex, we'll be together.
0: Wait, why ain't I in there? I can't limp in with you?
1: No, you can't get in there. Not after that Drake May take. Not at all.
2: See, Kelvin had a bad take. You used to let him on the show.
1: But I've grown accustomed to him. So,
3: oh, gosh.
2: All right, keep them coming on the YouTube. All night we're reading them as we go off the show. But again, we are about, 30 minutes away from kickoff. Niners and the Rams down under. Week one game between these two teams. And one of the big talking points coming into this game outside of the travel situation is, man, these Los Angeles Rams are like the dream team of football. Aaron Donald's not even playing tonight. Miles Garrett. Headlined by the guy you're seeing on your television right now, reigning and defending NFL MVP.
1: Who beat out Drake May.
2: Matthew freaking Stafford. Now, we already had Dan Orlovsky on ESPN say about a week and a half ago that if he gets the job done this season as expected, he's a top 10 player in NFL history. I don't know about all that. But this is a big season for Matthew Stafford. You think about his career and his longevity and his legacy. Wouldn't you agree, Kelvin Washington?
0: It is. Matthew Stafford has a chance to, in my opinion, have a case to be in the Hall of Fame if he wins an MVP and a Super Bowl, but it's desperately one or the other. So if he wins the MVP, obviously makes a deep playoff run, but even if they lose, but he's two-time MVP, he's a Super Bowl champ, you can absolutely make a case for him. I don't think he gets in without it. I don't think he is. And I don't think Matthew Stafford's a top 10 quarterback of all time. I think we're getting a little carried away. And this is coming from, you know, obviously a Lions fan. I think we're putting a little extra sauce on it right now because he has been fantastic with the Rams. They have a Super Bowl. He is now the MVP currently as we sit here today, Rob. But again, if we just stopped it for whatever reasons, he said, I'm done today. I'm quitting. I'm done. I had enough. I don't think he's a Hall of Famer, and I think that's perfectly fine. Just like I don't think Eli is right now. I know he'll get in one day. You know my reasons why. And just like I think Phillip Rivers had an amazing career, but Phillip Rivers is not a Hall of Famer, and that's okay. I think we have this weird new thing where everybody has to be a Hall of Famer. You don't even get on the NBA. I know it's the Basketball Hall of Famer. You know we've talked about that. He's not there yet. Now, Matthew Stafford goes out and repeats what he did last year. Again, blows the hinges off with 40-some touchdowns, 4,500 yards. They win a bunch of games. He's an MVP again. That can do it. He wins a Super Bowl, he's in. Because then you start to look at, obviously, a couple Super Bowl titles, an MVP, obviously all the arm talent, and he'll have all the stats in the world just because he's been throwing the ball around his whole career. So to me, Rob, this season is a season that can get Matthew Stafford separated from currently Eli Manning, currently. Eli's not in yet. Phillip Rivers, who is not going to make it, in my opinion, as well. And some guys like that. And it'll put him in the realms of a Russell Wilson, of a Kurt Warner. Guys like that were okay. MVP, obviously, and Kurt Warner. And obviously, he got Super Bowl titles and Super Bowl appearances. That is going to be imperative for him to get in. If he just is good this year, Rob, and really good, and was MVP candidate, and they out in the first, second round, I don't think that's enough. I think he will have had a really good career, but that's not enough. Matthew Stafford still has work to do, people, to get into the Hall of Fame. I don't know why everybody's kind of anointing him. He's a top 10 quarterback yet, and this is coming from a Detroit Lion fan. Off the bat, you already got, you know, the Peytons and the Aarons and the Tom Brady's and the Ben Roethlisberger who I would have. And that's the Elways. I mean, Marino's, like, there are guys quickly. That's off the top. And so I'm always blown away when I hear people, he's a top 10 quarterback. He's

0: Hall of Fame already. Hall of Famer Matthew Stafford. Pump the brakes. Might even need an anti-lock brake. Pull that lever up a little bit. Back in maybe the 80s and the 90s, the little lever, pull that up because he's not there yet, Rob. Rob, I need to be talking to you when we're in L.A. in February down at, I'm sure, Convention Center doing our Radio Row stuff. And if he's in the Super Bowl, or at that point, like we did the last 2 years, we announce on the show who the MVP is because it usually happens during our show, then we can have that conversation. But right now, he's not in, and this season can get him in. But I'm blown away how many people have already put him in top 10, top 8 quarterback of all time, Hall of Fame quarterback. He ain't there yet.
1: Yeah, I just think it's people trying to rewrite history, and most of Matthew Stafford's numbers that you're talking about were all in games that didn't matter. And I covered him from his very first game on and watched most of his career. And oftentimes his team was down 21-0 when he started throwing the ball around the yard. I could not, a guy who you're talking about, a Hall of Famer, who's a three-time Pro Bowler, three times in 15 years. That doesn't make any sense. What he's able to do and why people are banging some of these people is because his friend, Dan Orlovsky, is not objective. They were quarterbacks with the Lions. He's a good friend of Matthew Stafford. He has a great big platform on ESPN. Go back. Dan Orlovsky said it after he won the first Super Bowl. And guess what? The next couple of years didn't go that well, so he kind of got off. He had to get off of that. He said it after the first one that he was a Hall of Famer, which was ridiculous. And so when you hear people say this, always got to figure out, where is this coming from? Who's making these cases? Are they best friends? Really close friends? Do they go on vacation together? That's what I hear from Dan Orlovsky. So you mean to tell me, even Matthew's the Super Bowl he won? Was he the MVP? Oh, he wasn't the MVP. Remember a couple years ago there in Philadelphia at the 20-something yard line? Had four downs to beat the Eagles in Philadelphia. Remember that? That didn't happen. Last year they had a great team. Everybody thought they were going to Super Bowl last year. What happened? It's a terrible game in Atlanta. Three interceptions. They lose that game, lose home field, and they lose to Seattle, who went on to win the Super Bowl. I thought that was last year. So I know. I've seen it. Why? He threw a game-winning touchdown in the Super Bowl that the Rams won. Kelvin, he won the MVP. What? A quarterback throws a game-winning touchdown in the Super Bowl? And he's not the MVP? Why would that be? Oh, did he have two or three interceptions in that game? Oh, probably. I'd have to look at the stats. I think it's a revisionist history. Matthew Stafford, 90% of his stats was the reason he has the nickname Stat Patford. 90% of his stats. When he came to L.A., the Rams had already gone to the Super Bowl without Matthew Stafford. He didn't lift up an organization. He wasn't Joe Burrow who showed up. If Joe Burrow showed up to a team that couldn't win a playoff game and took them to the Super Bowl. If Matthew Stafford had, after years, gotten the Lions to where they are now, then you could give him credit and say, wow, look at what he turned into from where he started. He had a ready-made team. Why are you doing this? They go out and they load up and all this other stuff. So you're going to tell me, are you going to hold it against Matthew Stafford when they don't win the Super Bowl this year? Oh, no, it won't be his fault. But when they win, it's his fault, even though they have Myles Garrett and Aaron Donald, right? So it's... Stafford did it if they win, but if they lose, it'll be some other reason why the Rams lost. Come on, man. It's phony baloney. They're you know what? History's against them. Because teams that have that big of odds to win the Super Bowl are 0-20. Even the 16-0 Patriots didn't win a Super Bowl. You remember what Tom Brady did with Randy Moss?
0: They put up crazy numbers.
1: They put up crazy numbers.
0: You said a lot, and I hear you on quite a bit, but I will push back, I do think you overstate what he was doing in Detroit. I think you make it as if
1: I covered every game. I was there.
0: I know.
1: I covered every game. I was at every game.
0: But my point is, I look at a guy that came to an 0-16 team. That's why they got him. And a horrible franchise. So much so, I was in Detroit. And you wrote stuff. And you were on TV talking about how bad they were in the Matt Millen era and this, that, and the other. And it was a terribly ran organization. So I give him credit that he didn't pull a, I ain't going to Detroit like an Eli. I refuse and all that. He said, I want to be there. I want to be a part of the turnaround. And I give him credit that he was able to go there and get to the postseason.
1: No, but there were games and situations that he could have. The Cowboys had the fifth best
0: defense.
1: No,
0: I agree. There are
1: situations, if you go look in Detroit, where they could have won the division. They had to beat the Packers at home the last game of the year. Do you remember that?
0: Did I not tell you that? And they didn't win.
1: And there were games that he could have changed the fortunes of the
0: line. I'm with you on that, Rob.
1: Jim Caldwell was the coach as well. He took the Indianapolis Colts to the Super Bowl. He had Jim Caldwell there.
0: I told Rob G today, I said, Matthew Stafford, I'll give him a lot of credit that he went in there and made them a viable team for a large portion of his time there, right? He was able to go there, get to the postseason 2011, 2014, 2016, and make that team a real team, make them fun to watch. A lot of people, you know, they were a viable team, and they had not been for eons. You know that you were there. And so I give him credit. I told Rob G the same thing, that there were some throws that would drive you crazy because, dude, just throw it normally and it's there. But sometimes he himself fell into his arm, loving with his arm talent like a lot of people do, because he can throw it sideways, he can flick the wrist, he can do all that. And there were some throws where it was bad, where like, man, if you just threw it a nice, normal tight pass, that could have been the 3rd and 6 pickup, and now maybe we ice the game. So I told Rob G that on the call, so I'm with you on that. But I still give him a lot of credit for coming into a terrible situation and making them a real team, at least a viable team, a team you had to beat for a matter of 8 to 9 years, and again, getting in the postseason 3 times. So I will give him favor in that. You're a little more critical of that run than I am. And then I think, just to your earlier point, if I trade and swap out for you Jared Goff, who got to a Super Bowl, and I bring you in, you better get me there and win it, because that was the whole point, right? I got a young guy who I could build with in Jared Goff, who has had a nice career in Detroit, but instead they went with Matthew Stafford. So I'll give him credit that he came in, he got the job done, got them there, they win a Super Bowl, and then obviously they've been good the last few years as well.
1: That's where we disagree, because if he went and balled out and was a Super Bowl MVP, then I could buy into that. He just wasn't.
0: But that doesn't happen all the time. No, like Tom Brady wasn't the MVP in all 7 of his rings.
1: No,
0: like nobody.
1: No, but I'm
0: Patrick
1: just. But
0: Mahomes
1: I'm saying,
0: has actually been bad in Super Bowls.
1: In that case, that's what I needed to be able to give him props. And there, if you watch that whole Super Bowl run that year, Stafford had interceptions and game situations that easily could have turned, and we wouldn't even be having this conversation if the 49ers could hold on to the football. That's all I'm saying. It's like, it wasn't like it was clean and he didn't throw picks or whatever. It wasn't that.
0: He has a chance. My last point, again, he has got himself in the fringe category, right around it. Some people you can entertain that conversation. If he has another MVP season or he gets to the Super Bowl again.
1: Well, is now, everybody hurt again? Are all the quarterbacks hurt? How's he going to have an MVP? The reason he even won last year is all the good quarterbacks were hurt last year.
0: I mean, while they were hurt, that's a fact.
1: I'm just saying, when you look at it, that's what opened the door for him. That's all I'm saying.
0: Well, I mean, Patrick Mahomes got hurt at the end. He wasn't great. Lamar was good. Yeah, he was good. He wasn't Lamar. And obviously Joe Burrow's out.
1: He beat Drake May by one. And Drake,
0: well, that's crazy. I think the voters are going to look back and be crazy on that.
1: No, because they looked at it and they weren't that impressed with Stafford despite his number. That's what that says.
0: I think you're forgetting. They were worst to first.
1: They also knew that they didn't know who they played. I mean, that's the other part of it.
0: Not a lot of people are screaming at like we were about that. A lot of people were saying, look at what Drake May turned him around. That's why he was getting MVP love.
1: All right. Is this a legacy-defining season for Matthew Stafford? We'll continue that conversation next with you. It is The Odd Couple on Fox Sports Radio. 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

0: 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Shop Talk coming up in a little bit. Check in with Monty in a moment as well. Get you updated. Big announcement when it comes to the Patriots and A.J. Brown. Some news there. 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We'll be right there. You ain't got to search for us. You don't have to find us. 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All right, 877-99 on Fox. Matthew Stafford, a career-defining season. Can he make a jump into your top 8, 10, 5 quarterbacks of all time? Can he jump into the Hall of Fame? 877-99 on Fox. Who we got?
1: Ken in Stockton, California. You're on the Odd Couple Fox Sports Radio. What's up, Ken?
2: Good afternoon, Rob and Calvin.
0: How are we up, Ken?
2: I hate to be a broken record, but man, Mr. Negativity keeps coming out ever since he's been back. He can't stand Matthew Stafford. He calls him Stafford. He gets along with Sean in California because they hate Matthew Stafford. What does the guy got to do? At least Calvin uses words like viable. He made him viable in Detroit. He All Rob can do is be Mr. Negativity, and he hates Matthew Stafford, and I'm out.
0: I thought it was Trash Talking Tuesday with Ken calling in about that. What you got to say, Rob?
1: Nothing. It is what it is.
0: All Who's right. Next?
1: That's it. Let's go. That's it. Yep.
0: All right. There's Ken. All right, we got Shop Talk coming up in a little bit. Right now, Monty Bolaños is getting you updated. Monty, some bad news for Patriots fans. It gets worse.
3: It seems that way. A.J. Brown's probably going to be out for a little bit. Expected to be out at least 4 weeks, according to ESPN. He suffered that high ankle sprain last night in that game against the Seahawks, where the Seahawks also suffered an injury themselves with quarterback Sam Darnold. But head coach Mike McDonald, speaking to Seattle Sports 710 earlier today, he did say that it seems like the hip is intact. He's dealing with more of a muscle issue. He is likely to miss their week 2 game in Arizona, though. When it comes to the Falcons, quarterback Tua Tagovailoa suffered an oblique injury in practice. He's officially listed as a limited participant and is considered day to day. And guys, we do have another game coming up in what, 7-ish minutes, maybe 6 minutes, from Australia, mate, 49ers and Rams. Continuing week 1 of the NFL, LA is naming Stetson Bennett as the backup quarterback to Matthew Stafford for tonight's game. Rookie Ty Simpson is going to be the emergency QB3. In Major League Baseball, the Yankees are playing without Aaron Judge, but it seems like it's no problem. They currently lead the Rockies 4-1. It's the bottom of the fourth inning. It looks like the Pirates are on the scoreboard first against the White Sox, 1-0, top of the fourth there. Braves already defeated the Rays 3-1. Astros over the Phillies 2-1. And the Mariners beat the Rangers 4-3. And if you don't have enough content to talk about the Clippers and how ridiculous they are, here is more. Bradley Beal is going to wear the number 3 jersey for the Clippers, the first player to wear the number since Chris Paul. I don't like it. Back to you guys.
0: Well, we're going to talk about that a little bit later on in the show, Monty.
3: Okay, great.
0: Yeah, so thank you, Monty. Appreciate it. Odd Couple on a TV thing. So on Thursday, you just heard the news there. A.J. Brown expected to be out 4 weeks with that high ankle sprain. Bad news. Obviously, if you're a Patriot fan, you're excited. You get a big receiver. You're saying, hey, we lost Diggs last year, or after coming off the offseason, so you're hoping that he'd be your number one and put up some big numbers. Boom, he goes down. Drake May plays horribly in week 1. Just overall a bad. And not to mention, we talked about this too, the offseason with Mike Vrabel, Diana Rossini, all that drama. And it's just been a bad go. Dagger, you could probably even throw in Bill Belichick, your coach you love, going down to UNC. Wasn't great season 1. Now this season got a bunch of drama going down and investigations. It's been rough. Patriot fans, you had a good run. You had a bunch of Super Bowl wins and all that. It ain't going good right now, Rob.
1: No, I told you before the season started, I thought that they'd start 0-4. Which is a question, and you'll see if the bad play continues. The last 5 games, awful. Go look at the numbers. This is not feelings. These are facts. 11 turnovers in the last five games for your QB. And now A.J. Brown, you were hoping, you know, winds up having to go for a hospital pass and winds up in the hospital. And now he's going to be out, you know, for four games. Is that what they're saying? Four games?
4: Yeah.
1: That hurts considering the way that the schedule starts. There's only one game, right, that it looks like possibly they can win or they, you know, like penciled in, they should win no matter what. Fans or butts, whereas the other ones are questionable.
4: Yeah, I mean, the Steelers one is winnable, but you got to beat them. It ain't
1: going
4: to be easy.
1: You got to go on the road against that.
4: No, I'm with you. I'm saying, but I'm saying that, like, going against Seahawks was going to be a brutal one, right?
1: This is the team. They had a chance. They should have won
4: the game. Right. I'm saying prior to the season, I'm saying you're going into it. Obviously, you're thinking Sam Darnold's going to be healthy. You say, all right, that's going to be, obviously, you never think you're going to lose in the sense that you go in there, you compete, you win. But you could say, all right, that's a loss you could deal with. I think if you're looking at it, as you mentioned, I think the Jags, you got to look at as beatable, even though they had a good season last year. It was like, do we buy that with them? Steelers, beatable, obviously a postseason team, but beatable if you're the, you got to look, I guess my point is if I'm the Patriots, I got to look at it and say, well, dang it, we are reigning AFC champs. Like, we can't go into Steelers or go play the Jags and be like, ooh, I don't know about that. Like,
1: it's not that you have to go there, it's that you didn't beat teams.
4: No,
1: is not last year's schedule, and that's all I'm saying. I'm not saying that they can't win. It's impossible for them to win the game. But as I look at them now and look at what the numbers Drake May has put up against better teams compared to what schedule he had last year.
4: They're bad.
1: That's what I'm saying. It's like he's going to have to play better and show me something. Go to Pittsburgh and win. A lot of people like Pittsburgh, you know, this year with Mike McCarthy at the helm and whatnot. We'll see. Maybe it's not, and maybe they're not as good as people think.
4: Yeah, I think my concern with them is the offense. Like, is it going to be potent enough to keep up with some of these teams? Because
1: you don't need to if you have a good enough defense. You don't have to score a lot.
4: I don't know if it's good, though. Like, It's expensive. I think the highest, most expensive defense in the league, but I don't think their defense for that price is Seattle, is Houston, is Broncos, is a couple other teams. Now we'll
1: see.
4: They won
1: the division last year. I'm just saying, like they won the division.
4: You brought it up. Dang it, if a field goal kicker who never misses.
1: Yeah, but I'm just still saying. But if you look at the games, they went to Detroit in a big game and won that game. They won some big games.
4: No, I'm not mad at them. No,
1: I'm just saying. I'm just saying. I saw games last year. There's no way they should have gone into Detroit and won that game. It just it was unbelievable to me.
4: Yeah, they should not have.
1: They shouldn't have won that game.
4: The Patriots. Yeah, the Patriots. Listen, that the loss alone, maybe pause in advance. You can swallow that and say like, all right, you know. We lost to the Super Bowl champs. Obviously, you don't want to lose in that fashion where you had the game in your hand. It would at least tie or maybe win it. But moving forward now, to lose the guy who's supposed to be that guy who could take it over the top, a guy like Drake May who can say, look, I could throw it to him even though he ain't quote-unquote open, A.J. Brown could go make it happen. He's had 1,000 yards every year. And to lose that guy for a handful of weeks is just a big, big blow, especially when your confidence is low now in Drake May. And that, to your point, I'm coming off a bad Super Bowl. I'm coming off a bad game against the Broncos. I wasn't. And here's the crazier game of all of them, in my opinion, Rob, is against the Texans, where they, meaning the Patriots defense, kept getting the ball back because C.J. Stroud was abysmal. And you think, oh, you should blow them out by, 17 or more. And yet the C.J. Stroud somehow was still in that game because Drake May and that offense couldn't do anything against the Texans. That, to me, was the crazy one. Like, dude, what are y'all doing?

0: lose week. You lose week two, and then you start to go, oh. Some people said 4-0 or 1-5 to start. Don't they have after they have four tough games? Then they have, I think, right?
1: Yeah, I'm looking at
0: the
1: right
0: Dolphins,
1: now.
0: And then the Ravens.
1: Yeah, they go. If you want me in order, it goes obviously last night. Then it goes to the, I mentioned the Steelers. They'll be at home against the Steelers, but then they go to Jacksonville. Then they go to Buffalo. They got a, you know, again, like you mentioned, should be a layup against the Raiders. Sorry, Rob G, cover your ears. They'll be at home against the Raiders. Then they'll be at home against the Jets. So that's a couple of, you could be all right then. But then another tough one on the road in
0: Baltimore,
1: Indianapolis, or Indiana.
0: Okay.
1: I'm talking about the Bears.
0: Yeah.
1: Right, I see that. My Indiana Bears.
0: What happened to that?
1: I don't know. What is the latest with the Indiana Bears?
0: Nothing.
1: Listen, some teams are supposed to be trying
0: to put pressure on Illinois to. Then nothing happened. I thought they had the land and the deal. They were having a press conference. They're coming to Hammond.
1: I don't know what's going on with that, but they get to Chicago. It's supposed to be in Chicago. Okay. Some teams, okay, you can be a little further out and da da da da. Kansas City moving, all that. Not the daggone Dub Bears.
0: Kansas City's terrible, too. They moved to Kansas. You know, and as somebody who went to games in New York for the Jets at Shea Stadium, you know, and then they moved to Jersey, it changed everything for me. You know what I mean? It just did. Mm-hmm. And I'm not saying
1: that happens.
0: That I didn't watch it or I didn't know what was going on, but it changed just how I felt about them. I get it. It's only 11 miles, 7 miles from New York. You know what I mean? It's very close. So it ain't like it's. It's not like San Francisco and Santa Clara. Is that what it is? Santa Clara is about
1: Santa Clara, yeah.
0: An hour away or what? Like it's far.
1: How'd you feel when you were in Detroit and in the Pontiac Silverdome?
0: Same thing. It was.
1: For those who don't know, that's probably what, 30 miles?
0: 35. And when they moved down to Detroit back into the city, it was the greatest thing. Same thing with the Pistons when they moved back.
1: Oh, yeah. Now you got it all right there. As you
0: Cleveland, the Cavaliers were in Richfield, Ohio. They moved back to the city, like moved to the suburbs first, and then came back.
1: Yeah, you got Detroit's now. They're all what, like a half a mile away from each other now. All of them, all four teams, Red Wings.
0: It's a nice setup downtown. Philadelphia's kind of like
1: a few blocks. I'm talking a half mile. I might be three blocks away, right? Yeah, exactly. 3 blocks away right there. But yeah, the Patriots, they're in a tough position, obviously, with this injury. And you wonder, too, if they're out, which I don't think that's crazy, them being out at all. You know, like who jumps in? Ingles who jump in there. It's like that'll. Ravens will be an easy shoe-in to me of, like, the team that will replace them in the postseason. Absolutely. All right, Shop Talk on the way. Rob G, see what he cooked up for us. It's the Odd Couple on the TV things on Thursday. Stick with us, Fox Sports Radio.
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0: Gentlemen, we can rebuild him. We have the technology. We have the capability to make the world's first bionic man. 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Better than he was before. Better, stronger,

0: 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Odd Couple on a TV theme song Thursday. Hopefully your day has been good to you so far. 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And the Pro of the Week goes to Seahawks quarterback Drew Lock. Came off the bench and for injured Sam Darnold in 16-22 for 187 yards, had a touchdown, no turnovers in their win over New England. So again, congrats to Drew Lock for being our Express Pro of the Week. Shoot, he outplayed the Super Bowl loser in Drake May. It is now time for Shop Talk.
1: Ain't nobody exempt in the barbershop. 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
3: That's right. It is Shop Talk here on The Odd Couple, a segment where we talk about something happening outside of the world of sports. This week's topic comes to us from the world of TikTok. There is a woman right now who went viral earlier this week. They're calling her Dolores the Weenie Warlock. Oh, because she was able, get this, to view a photograph of a woman who had made a hot dog. The hot dog, ketchup, mustard, onions, bun, whatever. No frill, none fancy about it. Just by looking at the photo, Dolores was able to correctly identify which brand of bun she used.
0: Brand of bun?
3: Brand of bun. Just by looking at the photograph. They're calling it the most hidden talent of all time. So guys, here's the question. She's gone viral. She's famous now. She has a nickname and everything. You guys are already kind of famous, so this is probably not the best question for you. But here is the question. What is one thing that is true about you that you wish you were famous for specifically?
0: Ooh, that's a good question. That is a good question.
3: Dynamite Radio, we got going right here, guys.
4: That's a hard question.
0: That is a hard, Rousey.
4: To ask
0: that's
4: someone
0: like,
4: on the spot to answer.
3: What do you wish you were famous? What's your Kim Kardashian moment?
5: Wow. We love a good comeback.
6: I'll go last to make sure we have time for everybody. Go ahead.
5: Thank you, Rob.
4: Yeah, that's what it is.
5: Yours would be the Glizzy Gobbler, Rob. That'd be yours.
6: God.
0: Yeah, that was a little crazy.
3: I think if Rob was just known for being like frugal and how he was able to save money for people, I think that'd be a good thing to be famous for.
0: That's a good one. Monty, Rob G, Alex, anybody got one? I gotta think. You hit us with a deep one, Rob G.
4: Would have been nice to know ahead of time.
0: Maybe. Go ahead, Alex.
5: I was going to say, I'll let you guys get some time. For me, I've been told in so many ways that I'm like, what was the term they used? It was really funny. Toxic positive. Like, I'm so toxic. Positive, it's almost toxic. They're like, you find a positive spin for everything.
0: Yeah.
6: Which is beautiful.
0: Until it's something you don't agree with.
4: Yeah, I was going to say no.
0: Then you go down the deep end. Like,
4: yeah,
0: you don't agree with
4: something you don't agree with, you don't want to have a conversation with you.
5: I'll have a conversation with
4: you. No, I'm saying I wouldn't.
5: Well, that's not my choice.
4: Because it's our choice. Handle it.
5: That's fine with
0: you
5: me.
0: You're going to go, so there's you will go where, in.
4: That's where Kelvin and I don't necessarily see that. But okay.
0: You are absolutely toxic positive. I agree with that.
5: Yes. Thank you.
0: But there's about 6 or 7 topics that I'm scared of.
5: I might change your mind in reality.
0: You know that.
5: I'll have you waking up questioning life. That's why.
0: Mine would be, Rob G, I'm the world's greatest food orderer. I think you've been around me, Rob G, enough to know that.
3: You're pretty good.
5: Wait, why? Explain.
0: Monty, even you, Miss Tofu, I would set you straight. I'm like, all right, I know you love it, but you should try this. Add a little of this, a little sprinkle of that. So if I just be the world's, and by the way, 2026, that could, Alex, you know, that could be something huge nowadays. But I will be the world's greatest food orderer. That's like a hidden talent. I do it for everybody. Even Rob Parker, who I know only wants certain things, let me still order. I think you might like certain things. If I take him to a Chinese food spot, Alex, I might set him straight. World's greatest food orderer in the history of mankind, your boy.
5: Okay, fascinating.
6: Monty?
4: I really don't know. Do you have something, Rob?
6: No.
4: Parker?
6: This is too hard.
3: This is hard because you guys are already famous. That's the problem.
4: That's not it at all.
6: More like infamous as me.
3: Like, both of you guys, independent, you two specifically, Monty and Rob, have gone viral in ways we could never imagine for specific
6: well,
3: instances.
6: Monty, definitely.
4: Okay, Rob Parker.
3: And I'm sure neither one of you is like, yeah, I don't want to be famous for that. I'd like to be famous for something else. So what is something that you're like, hey, I'm cool at this. I like this. I'm good at this. I want to answer this. Like, I would
0: I
3: love...
0: I think there's an obvious for you, Rob Parker. I'm going to see if you say it. If you don't, I'll say it for you. I think there's an obvious one.
3: What's that?
0: I'm going to see. Do you have one, Rob?
6: I don't. No.
0: I think yours would be comedy. You would love to be more like, oh, no, like yeah. as a comedian. Like that, that's
3: Rob's
0: a sitting...
3: Rob's famous for being funny.
0: Or if you were a sitcom writer. Exactly, Alex. If you wrote sitcoms, I think those would be your, like, if that was...
6: That might be it, the sitcom writer, because that's what I would be doing if I wasn't doing this.
0: Yeah, so that would be it.
3: How many people would watch your show, Rob, you think, if you were to write a show?
6: A lot. I think I'm pretty funny.
3: I think I'm pretty funny. What's the problem?
6: I just think I think I know what works in a sitcom. I do, and, you know, I wrote one already.
0: The only problem
6: is... It should be on the air. Spike Lee didn't do it. A lot of people read it and like it. You know?
3: Racist.
6: Tracy Morgan's people read it. I mean, I can't say I didn't get my chance. You know what I mean?
0: Yeah. Hey, that's all you can ask.
6: A couple people read it. So, I mean, Tracy Morgan's people read it. Spike read it.
0: I think the big issue is...
6: That's not bad, right?
4: No, not at all.
5: The type of stuff that does get greenlit.
0: I've had comedians on the show, on the news show, at Rob, and they've talked about how it's just this weird era we're in where sitcoms, like when we were growing up, that was the norm. That was from 8 o'clock to 11 o'clock, you know, it was sitcoms, and that was just like the golden standard of primetime television. And it's just changed now. Like it's American Idol and The Voice type shows. It's the biggest loser.
6: They don't want to pay actors and script and writers. They just do. Exactly. They want to do reality stuff where there's no payment.
5: It's cheap.
6: And remember,
0: cheap, easy.
5: Everybody wants to do it.
6: Yeah.
0: So that I'm with you, Rob. I think those we missed those. We need those. That was when it was, you know, television was at its best. But now, I literally can't think who name some any of you name one of the gold standard sitcoms right now. Go.
4: What?
3: Right now there is none.
4: There is none right now.
0: That's what I'm saying.
3: The most recent ones would have been Modern Family and what, Big Bang?
4: Abbott Elementary, I think, is popular, but I don't
0: know.
4: Okay,
0: you know what? There you go.
4: That's a good
0: call there.
6: I've seen the elementary commercials and the billboards, but I've never seen
4: the show. I've never
3: seen it. All right, Monty, what are you famous for?
4: For How Much I Love Dogs.
6: Okay.
4: There you go.
6: Okay.
3: That's cool.
6: How many dogs do you have now?
4: I don't have one because I'm not ready.
3: I put my dog down. You had to do it, didn't you?
6: I didn't know.
4: No, it's okay. It's been a minute. It's been a minute, but I'm not ready.
6: I'm sorry.
4: I'm not ready.
6: I didn't know.
4: No, you're good. It's okay. One day, and then I'm going to bring him
0: here.
4: Yeah,
0: she does love dogs.
6: I'm thinking about getting another dog. It's been a while for me. I think I was 7 or 8, so I'm just thinking I might get another dog.
4: Yeah, it's time.
0: What, you going to go another 50-something years?
6: I think I'm healed now.
0: And wait?
6: I think I'm healed.
0: Get to doing it. We are...
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4: Football is officially underway in Australia between the 49ers and the Rams to continue week one of the NFL. The Rams punted on their first two drives of the game, but the Niners got a field goal on their opening drive, so they're up 3-0 with about 3 minutes to go in the first quarter. Brock Purdy for San Francisco is 9 of 12 for 58 yards. Matthew Stafford for LA is 2 of 5 for 8 yards. Other news out of the NFL, Falcons quarterback Tua Tagovailoa suffered an oblique injury in practice today and was listed as a limited participant. He is today. Patriots wide receiver A.J. Brown, who suffered a high ankle sprain last night, is expected to be out at least 4 weeks, according to ESPN. In Major League Baseball, no Aaron Judge, no problem for the Yankees so far. They lead the Rockies 4-1. It's the bottom of the sixth inning. Pirates on the scoreboard first against the White Sox in Chicago, 1-0 after five innings, while the Mariners top the Rangers 4-3. Amancio Olaños.
25: One guy is happily divorced. One guy is happily married. One guy gets called daddy by his three beautiful daughters. One guy gets called daddy after a credit card approval. One basketball championship. One guy only covered a state high school basketball championship. One guy's been inducted into three halls of fame. One guy has only mopped a hall. Does this seem weird to anybody else?
26: Crazy.
25: Can this sports writer and this sports fan share a radio show without driving each other crazy? 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
6: 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Also, in about 28 minutes, J.R. Gamble, managing editor of MLBPro.com, will do that. And last call. So a lot to get to in this final hour of the program. Rob G, we got Clippers news, huh?
1: We do. We also have an NFL game going on.
2: Rev up your rewards at the...
1: Niners taking on the Los Angeles Rams because they've been there for a week. They've claimed the territory.
0: Niners.
1: And so far, the sleep experts who said get there a week early is better for your body clock are looking like they're being proven right because winding down the first quarter and the San Francisco 49ers look exponentially better than the Los Angeles Rams. Rams at this point are 1 of 3 on third down. 24 total yards through just about 13 minutes of gameplay action. Maybe showing up 60 minutes before the game started wasn't a good idea.
6: I don't know who could, I don't know where they got that advice from. I just,
0: well,
6: as somebody who flew that there who wasn't playing football, I just, it is a monster flight. Oh my, and I don't care how great, oh, they got this great charter and everybody stretched out or whatever. It has nothing to do with it. It's not just about leg room. It's what the flight takes out of you. It's not just leg. They're talking about, oh, they got this great charter and everybody. It's-

0: it's yeah, it, and this is, we talked about it earlier, not to rehash it, but just, I don't get with the NFL. What are you trying to prove? I understand you want to make the game more global. As big as it is in America, it's not the biggest thing when it comes globally at all. So I understand
1: Australia's off the map. You're not going to have a team there, so there's no reason to sell tickets in Australia. There's no reason. Like, you're not going to get a team there. I don't care if you want to do something internationally. Australia will not get a team. So can we stop?
0: I and here we are again. And where is it next? Is it a game in China next? I'm dead serious. A game in Japan? I absolutely can see them trying to do a game in Tokyo. You know, and again, if you're the players, like, enough is enough. Dude, it's already the most difficult sport. You and I sit up here, we talk to former players all the time. How brutal it is on the body. How bad travel is. Ephraim talked about a great point. You just mentioned how hard it is to travel across the ocean that far. Well, imagine, too, you're a lineman of either defense or offense or a player. You've been getting beat up all game. That does so much to inflammation to the body. That air pressure that you're dealing with for 14, 16 hours, Rob, you're dealing with air pressure. That's, dude, when I had surgery, and I'm sure if you had some, like, they tell you, you can't travel because the air pressure, and you have dental surgery because it could, like, open a wound. Like, it's brutal on your body if you're going through things already. So to just have 53 men and be like, oh, you'll be all right. I know you just played the most brutal sport we have in America, but go travel 14, 16. Now, you'll be all right, man up. That's just wild to me.
2: All right. Dynamite analysis there, Rob Parker. I love what you're bringing to the table today.
1: What are you talking
2: so
1: about?
2: So much enthusiasm. So much enthusiasm here on a TV theme song Thursday. We are keeping an eye on this football game, of course. Still 3-0 San Francisco. Big news, though, in the NBA involving the team of the summer, none other than the Los Angeles Clippers. I'm not talking about the cap circumvention. I'm not even talking about the Department of Justice getting involved in Kawhi Leonard's finances. What I'm talking about is in the overnight hours, Wednesday into Thursday, the Clippers team website decided that they would start selling, unbeknownst to the rest of us, Bradley Beal jerseys with the number 3 on them. In case you didn't know, the only Clippers player worth talking about that's worn number 3 is one Chris Paul. And according to Chris Paul, they told him, even after things ended badly there a few months ago in the start of the season, no one's ever going to wear that number again. We are going to retire your number, Chris Paul. And not even a year later, Bradley Beal, who showed up there, had a cup of coffee and a sweet roll, is the new number 3 in Clipperdom. Rob Parker.
1: I have no issues with it. The Clippers can do that. Chris Paul, can you win? If you won a championship, I'll buy that. That guy's number should be retired. Chris Paul had to rub the organization so bad that they took a flight at night to come to him to tell him that he was off the team and get your stuff and you're done. There's a lot of issues when it comes to Chris Paul, the way he talked about the organization and whatnot. If you don't win, like seriously, a championship and you're derogatory or bad-mouth the organization, I just don't see what you're expecting. What if you won a championship, you cement yourself there, and then hopefully you can, you know, work with that player and decide, you know, you want to do something special for him. I just can't believe they said to him, oh, nobody will ever wear that number again. Did you, Kelvin, the way that he was dispatched, dumped, like in the middle of the night, like you got to get out of here. They said, Chris Paul, you're a Cancer. And he said, no, I'm a Capricorn. I was born in January. But you get my point. Like that's what they said to him. We're not going to wait till the end of the season. We're not going to give you an exit video. We're not going to shower you with gifts. Can you pack your stuff and get out? That's the guy you're holding a jersey for so that you could have a ceremony and jersey retirement. I'm not saying they can't make up down the road and they figure it out or something.

0: But I'm sorry, I just can't. I don't have an issue with them giving that number up.
1: I'm glad you said that last part, because that's actually my starting point. Sometimes, Rob, you got to have foresight. And you already know you're going to make up with Chris Paul. There's going to be some redemption tour. And, you know, bygones be bygones. He was just competitive. We were competitive. We were just trying to win. So to me, sometimes as an organization, you got to have some foresight and say, look, we're not an organization that's beloved. We don't have this great history of amazing players. He's arguably your best player you've ever had. I mean, Elgin Baylor's up in there. Blake was obviously up there. But in my opinion, it's Chris Paul. Kawhi was as far as talent, but not really anything to really, you know, hang your hat on for as far as his tenure. So to me, it's Chris Paul. And I look at it as, look, we got a chance to start to build on something, right? We got a new place. We got our new home. And obviously, we're going through investigations. Obviously, our former owner was terrible in Donald Sterling. Obviously, nobody really wanted us in Staples Center all those years. So now, to me, I'm looking at it as a chance to build something new. Chris Paul, you're going to be the first number up there. You know, and Intuit Dome, I understand we had some, we're not necessarily seeing eye to eye. However, you played your heart out. We had some good times with you. There was a little bit left to be desired for sure, but you were great. You were an MVP candidate and all stars and all that good stuff with us when you were there. Let's start with him. Let's build a foundation. Let's make being a Clipper mean something, right? If you're a Laker, once a Laker, always a Laker. If you're the Knicks, you got Knicks who barely, like, you don't even think of them as a Knick. They're going to every dango postseason game because once a Knick, always a Knick. Welcome back. Except Charles Oakley, and all that good stuff. And so to me, I would want to build that. Let's start having it where being a Clipper means something. Being a part of this organization means something. And who better to start with than our captain, our leader, our guy? Again, I'm not saying everything was hunky-dory and we saw eye to eye, but Chris Paul was our guy. And to me, that's an obvious way to say, let's build upon something so that I can start creating a Clipper culture and you know, being happy that you were part of this franchise. And to me, just honoring your best player over the last 20 years.
0: I don't think you know anything about his reputation in the NBA. I really don't think you know anything about Chris Paul's reputation.
1: I do. It's not good. And we actually agreed that there are rubs guys the wrong way.
0: It's not good. And the idea, the way that they even asked him to get lost tells you a lot. Seriously, if you are going to retire guy's number, he's a part of your franchise, and you might be saying the time has come, you need to retire. There's a way of doing it without it being in the middle of the night, and you come to tell the guy, okay, dude, pack your stuff up. You got to get out of here now. I mean, seriously.
1: But that ain't the most well-run organization either. It ain't like he's some pristine organization that is trying to say we don't like Chris Paul.
0: But you're acting like Chris Paul hasn't done anything in this. I'm just saying.
1: Listen, we talked about it then when the whole thing happened to go to tell him. We both said Chris Paul's been called dirty. He has had dirty plays. I would sit here and agree. Chris Paul, plenty of people have spoken out about how he rubbed it. Most recently, Big Baby Davis is out of jail, out of prison, whatever. And he's been doing all the pods, all the rounds. And one of the things he talked about was, he said Chris was our guy and he was, you know, the leader of the team, but he said he never was able to really put his arm around DeAndre and Blake and say, hey, young guys, this is how you do it. This is, you know, the come on, tighten up. Let's do this. He said he just didn't galvanize the team. And so I'm with you. I'm not saying everything was hunky dory and peachy perfect, but if you're going to start with somebody, that's the guy to start with to say, hey, we want to start some type of legacy where being a Clipper means something, being a part of this organization means something, and there's some type of lasting legacy.
0: Let him be a Pelican. Let the Pelicans do it.
1: Well, yeah. Well, hot dang. Pelican, Hornet, what would he be?
0: Hornet, whatever it is. Let them do it. Yeah. He's been on a million teams. That's an interesting
1: one. Actually, would he go to the Hornets? Which I know they're the Pelicans now. I don't know how that would work.
0: I mean, just the idea of a guy who's potentially going to be in the Hall of Fame and for you to come in the middle of the night to tell him to get lost. I just think that there's something there that's more than just the Clippers doing something wrong. You know what I mean? I'm agreeing it
1: might have been what water and vinegar or vinegar and, you know, that way it wasn't, they weren't going hand in hand. But to me, I'm looking at it as a business person, I'm looking at foresight. Like, all right, look, our fan base loved him. He's arguably our most beloved, famous guy that we had, you know, maybe with him, Blake, however you want to look at it. And I will be looking at it, Rob, as I want to get him, Blake, DeAndre, Jamal Crawford, kind of that core group.
0: They didn't win anything there. I mean, like you were
1: right, but I'm saying I want to. It's almost like when you see college football and you see guys who formerly play, even if they didn't win a national championship, I was there. They're back on the sideline. They're part of the organization. You know, they're you know, helping out. They're showing up. They're doing some speeches. Like, I would look at it like that. There's no Clipper culture at all, and I would eventually want to start to build it. That's all I'm saying, Rob.
0: Yeah.
1: I'm not saying he was, you know, Joe Dumars of a guy, if you will, around the organization, but I'm just saying.
0: 877-99 on Fox, 877-996-6369. Did the Clippers screw up by giving away Chris Paul's number 3 jersey to Bradley Beal? We'll continue that conversation next.
1: And that's
0: what
1: they gave it to,
0: you.
1: Rob, Bradley Beal?
0: It is The Odd Couple, Fox Sports Radio.
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0: 6. If you don't stop it, you know every.
1: I don't know what this is.
2: It's Joker's is Wild.
1: It? Joker's Wild. There we go. All
0: right. What was that? I don't even know that. What is that?
1: The game show.
0: Oh. They was grooving, though. Whoever was on the band, Alex, they weren't playing around.
1: That was a 70s so game
2: good.
1: Show, right?
2: It's so good, yeah.
0: That ain't no. They wasted that. That was a banger. That needed
2: That's
0: to be
2: like
0: an album
2: jazz
0: cut.
2: Flute, too. He was like. So good.
0: Yeah, they weren't playing around with that. Odd Couple. Robert Kelvin on the TV thing. So on
2: Rob,
0: Thursday.
2: Sit on there. What flute?
0: Oh, boy.
2: What's
0: Foul! Or Fair coming up with J.R. 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We've got Last Call coming up a little bit later as well. So still a lot left in this hour. 877-99 on Fox. Chris Paul. Up to Bradley Beal, of all people. It's not like the Carmelo Joker situation. We're like, all right, hey, that's a Joker. You know, Carmelo, I don't know. 877-99 on Fox. Let's take some calls, Rob.
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0: their team, guys. Rest in peace to David Stern. But remember, he vetoed the trade. He's supposed to be a Laker. And as a Lakers fan, can you imagine, like I was telling Bob G, can you imagine what we missed out on? And then to think about the second run of this fluke thing, even though I know we're talking about Chris Paul, was this Paul PG-13 thing. He was supposed to come to us, but he went to the Clippers. And we've seen what happened with that whole Kawhi era. So it's straight up a no-go for anything that went on with the Clippers, man. Don't celebrate nothing. You only got there because we got Vito. You should have been a Laker in the first place. Just go on back to what y'all used to be, second rate. Love y'all, guys. Talk to y'all later, man.
1: All right, Adam. Appreciate it.
2: That's still a weird veto, man. Trade. When
1: no, it wasn't. That was the only asset that the franchise had, and they were trying to sell it.
2: It was weird.
1: They owned it. The league owned the Pelicans.
2: The league owned the Hornets, whatever they were. Yeah.
1: And they didn't want to attract a buyer. You couldn't strip it, so that's why they did it. It made total sense to me why.
2: Dude. But I also could have a marquee franchise in the Lakers sitting there with Kobe and Chris Paul.
1: It's the value.
2: And I'm getting Pau Gasol back and Lamar Odom and a bunch of picks.
1: It's the value of the other organization. It made sense.
2: Well, it did not make any sense to me. That's your opinion. I thought it's just like we've never seen it before, never seen it again. Again, I understand they were the owners of the team, but they vetoing leagues? I didn't like that. But yeah, Chris,
1: it's
2: again,
1: happened before
2: I think,
1: in sports. Charlie Finley sold three of the greatest Oakland A's that were ever around. He sold three of them. And baseball vetoed all the sales because he was selling them for money, not for players. And he vetoed it. And the A's had won, a number of World Series, including three in a row.
2: But at least that was some shady goings on.
1: No, it wasn't. He had every right to sell the players. It wasn't in the best interest of baseball. Just like the NBA didn't think it was in the best interest of the NBA. That's all I'm saying.
2: Yeah, David Stern, he missed on that one. He was Dwight Howard at the free throw line with that one over me. The put a button on a conversation with CP3. Matter of fact, is Monty there? Because that's her squad. Monty, your thoughts? I mean, Chris Paul, I don't know. Did you hear my point? Was Rob said he doesn't mind and give it up. My whole thing was he's been your best player. I understand he was probably ornery at times and didn't get along. But you got to start building something. You want to have it where, dang it, being a Clipper meant something than with Chris Paul, in my opinion.
3: Yeah, I'm bothered by it. I mean, listen, right now there's so many other bigger issues with the Clippers, right? And in the grand scheme of things, like, I understand what you're saying, Rob, over here, that he doesn't have a problem with it. But as a Clipper fan, as you just said, like, Blake Griffin to me is the greatest Clipper of all time because of what he did, tied into Lob City, tied into what Chris Paul did. Chris Paul was a quote unquote, player that was a bad player, would instigate and would be a problem, all of those things. But the way it a lot to the fans, the disrespect to Blake Griffin, DeAndre Jordan, and now Chris Paul. But I was just telling the guys, if I'm being completely honest, I'm more annoyed that Bradley Beal decided to do this. Even if it's true that they're friends and they had a conversation, when they put him on that flight overnight and cut him from the team, Clipper fans were very mad about it. We were very
1: but
3: vocal.
1: But it says a lot.
3: Correct. We love Chris Paul. So knowing that, Bradley Beal, what are you doing? If you were paying attention just a little bit, you would have seen how the fan base felt about that. So I'm mad at him that he's even doing this. Like, in the grand scheme of things, it doesn't matter. Bring back Chris Paul, Blake Griffin, retire their jerseys, and also Steve Ballmer, you suck. But other things, let's check in on the NFL happening in Australia. Kyron Williams has the first touchdown in Australia, a 5-yard rushing touchdown that gave the Rams the lead. Then the Rams had an interception against Brock Purdy and the 49ers, but San Francisco just responded with their own interception. So 49ers do have the ball once again. Rams are up 7-3. Niners have the ball on their own 20-yard line. But again, back-to-back interceptions, plenty of game left. Other things out of the NFL, Giants wide receiver Malik Nabers, who has been a full participant in practice all week, insists that he has not made a decision on whether he's going to play Sunday night in New York season opener against the Cowboys. Falcons quarterback Tua Tagovailoa suffered an oblique injury in practice today. He was listed as a limited participant, is considered day-to-day. Cooper Rush did take first-team reps in practice today. Patriots wide receiver A.J. Brown suffered a high ankle sprain last night against the Seahawks. ESPN reports that he is expected to be out at least 4 weeks. When it comes to the Seahawks, quarterback Sam Darnold, who suffered a hip injury in the opening drive of last night's game, apparently he's dealing with more of a muscle issue, but reports say that he is likely to miss week 2, which is against against Arizona. In Major League Baseball, it's the Yankees who still lead the Rockies 4-2, bottom of the seventh inning. Pirates over the White Sox 1-0, bottom of the seventh there, while the Mariners already beat the Rangers 4-3. In tennis at the U.S. Open, Coco Gauff taking on Elena Rybakina. And there Goff, you thank you. Goff is up 4-2 in the first set of the semifinal West Open Finals.
2: You're making Duolingo proud, Monty. Thank you. It is the Odd Couple on a TV theme. So on Thursday, as Monty was getting you updated there, we'll keep you updated on this game with the Australian Niners and the Los Angeles Rams. We'll continue to keep you updated on that a little bit later on. Don't forget, we do have last call as well. Right now, it is time for Foul or Fair with J.R. Gamble. 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
8: That's right. It's Foul or Fair here on the Odd Couple Fox Sports Radio, a segment we go around the diamond to discuss all the biggest headlines in Major League Baseball in order to do so properly. They're bringing a real expert, a guy who is single-handedly carrying an entire website dedicated to black and brown major leaguers with no help whatsoever from the man who's prominently listed on the masthead. None other than my guy, J.R. Gamble.
9: It's the little guys that make the machine go.
2: What up, man?
9: What's up, fellas? Kelvin Rob, back again with the Odd Couple.
2: Oh, yeah. They're ready to do it. Let's go.
8: My favorite thing about today's show is I can say whatever I want about Rob. He's not going to say anything back because he's already, like, not here. So this is great.
2: You know what? I need to say, listen, the last 30 minutes of the show, Rob G, I got to take advantage of that, too. I got to just start making up stuff, just going crazy at him right now.
1: Hey, have your way. You can have your way with
8: it. That's right. Burger King, have it your way. All right, guys, I got three baseball topics because JR is the star of this segment. He gets the first crack at every single one. So let's get to it. ESPN's Jeff Passan, friend of the show, friend of the podcast, friend of the USC journalism class, said today on his weekly Intel column that if Tarik Skubal is able to secure a deal before the lockout, key thing here, before a salary cap gets implemented, he could be looking at upwards of $500 million in free agency. Guys, Skubal's going to be 30 in November. So is it foul or fair to say that paying him that much money would be a mistake by whoever does it?
9: Foul.
10: That is a foul ball.
9: Well, you pay what the market demands, for one, and these shouldn't surprise us. It's going to go up and up and up. That means the owners are making money hand over fist. And when you pay someone, you have an idea about what you expect to get for that money, right? So if he fits whatever you expect to get, then $500 million is not too much. Salary cap or no salary cap, school's worth that money. That's the going rate for a grade A pitcher with Cy Young awards and such, right? His age is pretty much irrelevant because if he's healthy, he's going to be very serviceable. Come by Major League Baseball to put a price tag on one of the premier arms of the last decade.
1: I'm going to say fair.
10: It's a fair ball.
1: $500 million is ridiculous for a pitcher. He's already had a number of surgeries. He's not healthy all the time. And he's a great pitcher. And arms and whatnot. I think that's a ton of money for a pitcher. Isn't it almost double his? Oh, $500 million? I think it'll be four. But I don't think it's going to be
2: for 29 other teams, Rob. I actually think it's fair. I'd be with you, but specifically with the Dodgers, they just don't seem to care. They just they're like, hey, you get a.
1: You know their owner's under investigation, right?
2: I do know that, but they keep spending money.
1: Yeah, we'll see about that. We'll see how that goes.
2: But I'm just answering as of today. I get your point, but I'm saying as of
1: he might be in jail. I'm just saying.
2: The way they've been running business, this makes for them, it's just par for the course. Is it worth it? No. Will it work out? We'll see. But that's just how the Dodgers have operated. Now, 29 other teams, I'm thinking with you. I think it's fair. I think they'd be like, man, all right, at a certain point, that's just too much money to spend for one player.
8: You know, they call Rob Parker the Mark Walter of baseball media.
1: I'm in jail. I'll be in jail, too.
8: He might be investigated for tax evasion at some point pretty soon. Keep an eye out. All right, here we go. See, you can't say anything because he's already not here.
11: Alex, right. You need that receipt.
8: Question number two.
2: I'm still looking for my NFL receipts, Rob G.
9: Rob still has to pay for receipts, bro. Rob still writes his receipts on a napkin.
8: That's right.
9: Not him.
8: Just sign it real quick. You're not doing nothing. Just sign it. Say that you came with me. The Chicago Cubs, offensively, this is a fun fact. First in runs, first in homers, first in on-base percentage, first in slugging, even more impressively, defensively, the highest fielding run value in the stats history. I don't know how long it goes back, but it seems like a long time. Problem is, even with all that good numbers, they're bottom three in pitching war. So here it is, JR. Foul or fair, say the Cubs pitching will have them one and done in the postseason.
9: I'm not a mind reader, but foul.
10: That is a foul ball.
9: Maybe not one and done, you know, because despite that war that you spoke of, they have been able to win, 81 games this season. They're in the wild card hunt, and postseason baseball is not the regular season. So stranger things have happened. If they can maintain that offense, put some runs across, I feel like they'll be in a position to win games. Bullpen performance is unpredictable, so if a couple of their pitchers get hot, they could easily advance past the first round of the playoffs, you know, win a wild card series. I don't see why that would be beyond a stretch of imagination.
1: I'm going to say fair.
10: It's a fair ball.
1: Only because in the postseason, it's about pitching and defense, and if you don't have starting pitching, it's really hard to advance, and their pitching is okay. It's not great. The offense is great. I just think you need pitching.
9: Right, but if they're going against a team whose pitching is not that great as well, then the Dodgers, no.
2: I think it's whatnot. So I think it'd be fair then, right?
10: It's a pitch ball.
2: The pitching could make them one and done. And I think that's very true because, listen, at the end of the day, it gets tighter in the postseason. We know that. The strategy starts to change, and you got to be able to go out there and pitch and also have some games where you can win 2-1, 1-0. You know, it happens like that at times. So to me, the pitching ultimately can cost you because I look at the opposite. You mentioned the Dodgers. Dodgers offense didn't give them jack.
1: Well,
2: And yet they won a whole World Series.
1: You ready for this? The Blue Jays outscored the Dodgers in last year's 7-game World Series, and who won? Yep. Because they had the pitching when they had to get the outs that they needed. So the offenses go away. Pitching is what wins. That's all I'm saying.
2: Agreed.
9: All right, but we're just talking about one series here.
1: Yeah, I'm giving you an example, though. That's all. Okay.
9: I'm thinking the Cubs are going to play a team that's similar to them as far as...
1: The Dodgers, right? Could be a wild card. Dodgers could be a wild card. That's all I'm saying. It could be.
9: They could.
8: All right, last one. Fowler fair. J.R. Gamble sitting in with the Odd Couple. Here we go.
9: Yes, sir.
8: The Athletic surveyed 99 anonymous active major league players, and 83 of them said they'd be cool playing for a manager who never played pro ball, which is very interesting considering that the Giants under Tony Vitello famously never played or managed above college before this season are on pace for their worst season in a decade.
1: Is that what it is? Yeah, it's been bad.
8: It's terrible. It's all bad. JR, foul or fair to say the anonymous players are wrong about this one?
9: Fair.
10: It's a fair ball.
9: And the proof is in the pudding. I'm not sure how, but this is the problem, fellas. I'm not sure most of these guys know what a good manager or a manager who can really make a difference with his experience and intelligence is until they actually play for one. A lot of these guys, they play for analytics guys. They don't play for really good managers. Being an elite manager doesn't mean, you know, you have played for a manager on the level of, say, a Dusty Baker. You wouldn't know until you play for one of them guys where they understand every aspect of the game. Not many pro sports, to me, hire coaches and managers, fellas, who never played. It happens. But baseball, I feel like it requires a deep understanding of the game and also the temperament it takes to play the game. Those little nuances are very important, and feel is so important. And it's hard to come by if you never played. I'm just saying.
1: Yeah, I'm going to say fair.
10: It's a fair ball.
1: And I'm going to say fair because you don't have to make it to the major leagues. And I think that's, Rob G, in that, like, making it to the major leagues. So you could have been a minor league player. Uh-huh. You were never good enough to get to the big leagues. Most managers on great players. It's not like Ted Williams was a terrible manager with Washington. You know what I mean? And great players often don't make great managers or whatever, or coaches, as we've seen. But I think the Tony Vitello thing is different, where he wasn't in the major leagues at all. You know, like had no connection. But you don't have to be a pro player to be a pro baseball manager, to me.
2: I'm going fair. Like, you know,
10: that's a fair ball.
2: And I would argue MLB is different than NFL, NBA. I don't think you have to be a pro player in NBA, even if it's overseas anything, to be a good coach.
1: Bill Belichick didn't play in the NFL. Neither did Greg Popovich.
9: But to his fairness, he played in college, and his father one of the leading offensive minds of
1: but
9: early.
2: We're saying pro.
1: You're saying play pro.
2: You don't have to be a pro to have been good at NFL, NBA as well. I mean, Brad Stevens was not running around, you know, somebody's NBA court. And so I think baseball, I think, is a little bit different. You'd want some type of, as you mentioned, nuance, some type of understanding, some type of feel. It's a very much feel game. So I would prefer you to have had some type, even if you just had 8 years in the minors.
1: Right.
2: But you got that. You know what it's like. So I would prefer that in baseball more than even the other big pro sports.
9: Do that.
1: All right.
8: And that's Fowler Fair.
9: Yes, sir.
2: Appreciate you, bro. We'll do it again next week.
9: See you next week, fellas. Thanks.
2: No doubt. Getting closer to postseason. Hey, we got ourselves the game in Australia. A touchdown. Who scored it? What's the score? We'll get you updated on that. And plus, last call, 877-99 on Fox. 877-99 on Fox. 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

0: been.
1: It was not a solo. It was a duo, Rob Parker. Where were you?
2: I heard Rob G and Alex singing, so it was nice.
1: Very
2: nice.
1: And the words of the great Stevie Wonder, who is about to be on tour, where...
3: I'm gonna gloss over the fact that Stevie Wonder is going on. I don't think he should be going on tour right now.
1: Yeah, I mean, we see Lionel Richie going through it. All the best to Lionel.
3: Exactly. How old is Stevie Wonder?
1: My guess, 78.
3: 76 years old, and he's been blind for 75 of it.
1: I don't know.
3: It ain't safe for him to be out in these streets right now.
1: I don't know, but dang, he's going to sell out. He's going to go crazy. He's going to do two in Detroit, obviously home for him, and MSG out here in L.A. will be a couple shows as well. I got a chance to, he does a Christmas huge charity event at, what's Microsoft Theater there, L.A. Live? And, man, it was amazing to go. Shout out to Tammy Mack of KJLH radio station out here in L.A. It was amazing. Bunch of performers, and he kind of closes it out, And then afterwards, a few of us got to hang out, and he just started singing and doing the harmonica and doing the keyboard and the piano and just talking, telling stories, and hanging out. It was amazing, man, to be around a legend like that. He's freaking hilarious.
3: I got an insensitive question for you, for both of you, for everybody, even Monty. Do you think that he knows if the show is sold out?
4: Stop.
5: It's probably in Braille.
1: Rob G, it ain't his ears.
3: Like, do you think that he has people, like, yes men around him, like, man, Stevie, you really sold out another one. They're just pumping in crowd noise. You think they would do that to him? Because that'd be messed up if they did. Rob, I'm going to break you soon. I can feel it. It's coming.
1: You ain't got but 3 more minutes to break him.
3: It's coming.
5: I think it already came.
3: Jeez.
1: Okay.
3: Oh, God.
1: That'll break him. Look at him right there. Rob, Alex, you done gave him three new jokes right there. That boy, I see blood coming out of his lip. He biting his lip so hard right now.
2: I'm not biting my lip. All good. What's the score here? 17-10. I'm sorry, 10-7. I don't know. I know the 49ers are moving the football. Let's see. What is this? Is a penalty there? Roughing the passer? Yep. Is that roughing the passer?
1: Oh, that was kind of weak, wasn't it?
2: No.
1: The ball was gone.
2: That's a rough in the pass.
1: Right? I'm a little behind y'all. So, yeah, I saw the. I'm like, what did he? I'm like, he just.
3: By the way, if you guys were calling this one the Matthew Stafford legacy season, oh my gosh. 4 for 11, 65 yards at a pick, passer rating of 19 in the first half in this game.
1: Whoa. Well,
3: listen. His best Drake May impersonation.
1: Well, no, he still got some more work to do. Give him some time, Raji.
2: He could get the other two interceptions in the second half.
1: Oh, I believe you. That's what I'm saying. Wait till it matters. You got to wait till it matters. Till his fourth quarter, he's got a chance to win and see if he throws another one.
3: Rob believes in Matt Stafford. He thinks he can get it done, right? You think he can get the two more picks?
2: Oh, no doubt.
3: Never doubted Matthew Stafford once in his life.
1: Hey, Raji. Rob Parker, your life is on the line. One game to win it all. One night only. Matthew Stafford or Jared Goff?
2: Jared Goff all day.
1: Dang, you really did. And the Stafford is just.
2: I watched his whole career.
5: Stat Padford.
2: That's why. Can you imagine some guy going into the Hall of Fame, his nickname is Stat Padford?
3: But you gave him the nickname.
2: No, but my point is that it's stuck. That's the whole point. Like, no great, what great quarterback has some nickname like that? I remember the first time I ever told what you call it that Colin Cowherd, he went crazy.
1: I like that little Rob Parker.
3: We almost got Rob out of his shell with 2 minutes left to spare.
5: Rob, you know that's a clever name. Love that name. What a thing about myself. I got the Herd Burger down south, but I might have to start that one.
3: Speaking of which, Baker Mayfield.
5: Love me, Baker. Rob, what do you call it? A baker's dozen?
3: More turnovers at a bakery. Speaking of bakeries, Baker Mayfield.
2: Very nice.
1: That's pretty funny.
3: The answer to your question, though, is Jared Goff.
1: Goff?
3: Yeah.
1: You would take Jared Goff?
3: Yes.
1: Wow.
3: Matthew's that. I mean, even in the Super Bowl run, he wasn't great during any of those games.
1: Wait, no, I'm not mad at that. I think Jared Goff has been way better than people realize over the last 5-6 years. Not to mention, obviously, as a young player, went to the Super Bowl. So that's interesting because if both of y'all said it that easily. a lot of people, oh, man, I think a large part of what Matthew Stafford has in his favor, and this happens in any field of life, is the look. It looks amazing. His passes, his sidearm, you know, flick at a wrist, all that. And I think he's your favorite quarterbacks or favorite quarterback analyst. Oh, they just drool over that. And I do think that goes in favor of Matthew.
3: Yeah, he was Justin Herbert before Justin Herbert.
2: Yeah.
3: Here's one. I'm going to break your brain right now, Rob and Kelvin. One game for your life, Aaron Rodgers or Eli Manning?
1: Dang, that's a great one. Because if you're saying just, you know what? I'm going to go Eli for the one game.
3: I'm going Eli too.
1: Because
3: Eli in one game is bananas. All the other games, not so much.
1: Aaron Rodgers, behold, he is too conscious of his numbers and his stats at times when he needs. Sometimes you gotta let that thing fly and hope they catch it on the side of their head, Rob G. Monty, you gotta hope they just catch it on the side of the head.
3: Rob's
1: Funky Flashback
3: question.
1: Friday I'm tomorrow. We'll see you then.
0: Out.
1: Rob will be back then.
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23: 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Purdy throws down the middle of the field. He's

0: You heard it all on the 49ers Radio Network. At halftime, they lead the Rams 10-7. Brock Purdy for San Francisco is 17 of 25 for 141 yards, one touchdown, one interception. Matthew Stafford for L.A. is 4 of 11 for 65 yards and one interception. Other news out of the NFL, Giants wide receiver Malik Nabers, who has been a full participant in practice this week, insists that he has not made a decision on whether he's going to play Sunday night in New York season opener against the Cowboys. In baseball, Anthony Volpe with a grand slam, and the Yankees lead the Rockies 10-3 after 8 innings. Pirates over the White Sox 2-0, top of the ninth. I'm Monty Bolaños.
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12: 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I think I could go for this every single night, just jumping right in with a football game.
13: Sure.
12: I kind of like that. You know, it's weird. Like, now we jump. We got NFL. Everything is going on. As long as you have Netflix, you're watching, or you're watching local in Los Angeles. Hey, okay, man. Awesome.
14: It's good stuff. And it's daylight there in Australia, which is kind of weird as we come in here in the evening hours. So it's kind of fun. And now we got the Joe Bros going. I mean, it's everything we need.
12: We are at halftime between the 49ers and the Rams. A very quick first half, considering we kicked off around an hour and 20 minutes ago. We're already at halftime, and it felt like there were a ton of commercial breaks.
14: Fire up the plane.
12: And,
14: let's go.
12: The Niners lead the Rams. It is 10-7. And again, just like last night, the game doesn't need to be great. The game just needs to be close.
14: Well, yeah, it's moments. There have been at least a couple of great moments.
12: There have been a couple, but there have been a couple of good, enjoyable NFL moments. It's not like, oh my goodness, I just watched the Statue of Liberty play for a touchdown. Like, okay, there have been touchdowns. Okay, we've had touchdowns.
14: Look, man, when you're hungry, anything tastes good, all right? But wait, not football. I mean, other than that, I got Miami and Florida A&M.
12: Yeah.
14: 56-0. Yeah, yay.
12: What do you got, Frostburg?
15: How do you guys feel knowing you have better seats than half of the people out there?
12: You know, there's...
14: It looks good, though.
12: There's two big...
15: If you're sitting at the game there.
14: I don't care about them. It looks good for me on TV.
12: It really doesn't.
15: Well, yeah, that was my point.
12: No, but the thing is, I think you guys... I don't know. I like to think that my eyesight, it's, you know... I need glasses more as I get older, a little bit more. But, like, the two big takeaways from this game, number one is that... I feel like Netflix is showing you that time travel is possible, because this game, with the trailing of the video and the quality of the picture, I feel like we're back in the early 2000s.
14: Okay.
12: Like, this is not the clear cut 4K. Hey, what an incredible this is not the broadcast level we are used to.

0: Yeah, don't worry. We'll fix everything else at some point. Like, you're forget that now. What we see with replays and with the clarity of the picture we've gotten used to it slowly over time. But then you get a night like tonight where you go back, you're like, oh wow, yeah, this is what it was like just a scant 20 years ago.
1: Am I bad for not noticing or caring? I was more worried about
0: just not observant. And that's the thing, like, for me to observe it, because my wife always says I'm the most non-observant person in the world. She goes, you don't see anything. You're on your phone. You're thinking about the jets and this. I'm like, yeah. No, I say when
1: but,
0: something.
1: But it seems crystal clear to me. I don't know.
2: Not if you're sitting front row, it's not crystal clear.
1: Again, those images from the people in the front row, that was not good. That's a lot of money for nothing.
0: I say when something's important, I pay attention. I realize I should not have said that. That was the wrong thing to
1: terrible,
0: say.
1: No, terrible line. But I mean, really,
0: I'm just glad that I'm observant enough to see that and go,
1: no, that's good.
0: Yeah, this is like early 2000s. That's like 2003. Hey, all right, man. Yeah.
1: But you think back to the kid in 2003.
0: Mm-hmm.
1: Oh, you're feeling good.
0: What was life like? Now, you heard Frostburg mention it. Not all the seats, but a lot of the seats are as far away from the field as 50 yards.
1: Yeah.
0: Right? Like,
1: and your sight lines.
0: It's 3 to 4 times further because of the oval, because the way the field is. It's 3 to 4 times further away from the field than general seats are. Like, you know how mad I would be if I spent all that money to sit at the 50 yard line and I'm sitting and I get to the game and I go, I can't see anything. I mean, I'm 50 yards away. At least when you're that close in the NFL, hey, they know what they're doing because we've built it higher so you can see down a little bit. This is where the seats start. No, you're right on the ground and you spent all this money and you can't see past the guys on the sideline that, oh, by the way, are 50 yards away. Like, how did nobody see this? We're like, oh yeah, the fans sitting here are going to be this far away. This is when the NFL wants to make these moves and they want to play games overseas and X, Y, and Z. I get it, but certain things I feel like after all the details you can go through, whereas the Rams were figuring out how to bring 53 hyperbaric chambers on their planes. Yeah, so everybody can sleep and we're going to fake it where it's going to seem like it's the nighttime and we're going to trick all our players. All the details go into it. Like, you see two things. I go, wow, the picture in this game makes it look like it's 20 years old. And I don't know how you do that to the fans where a lot of them are 50 yards away from the field. Like, can you imagine paying all lies? I can't wait for a first game. I can't. I'm so excited. I'm so excited. And I'm 50 yards away from the field.
1: To be fair, if you're a local, you understand it's at the cricket grounds. And they're not retrofitting the entire stadium for one event.
0: Or you're at least, well, I'm sitting up higher. So I can see. There's things you can do.
1: Well, yes, that is your decision. Because if you know it's at the cricket grounds, and even if you don't know anything about cricket and you do a little bit of your due diligence, you recognize this may not be optimal viewing.
0: But I'm not watching a cricket match, am I? I'm watching the National Football League.
1: And you've got to be thinking,
0: you're charging me a lot of money to sit in those seats where I can't see anything.
1: But you got to be at the game and you got to see the Joe Bros perform. Including a lot of dancers wearing fancy headdresses and the whole nine yards.
0: The Jonas Brothers performing right now looked like it was a lot of fun.
1: Wearing their varsity jackets.
0: Again, early to mid 2000s.
1: Camp Rock 3 just Jonas released Brothers. 2 weeks ago.
0: Jonas Brothers have been around
1: a
0: long time.
1: It wasn't terrible.
0: Jonas Brothers are no longer a new group. They're not. Now, Jonas Brothers have been around 20 years. Like, Jonas Brothers is like at the time the Jonas Brothers hit it big, it's like, man, the new kids on the block are
2: But they're
0: old.
2: Just hitting it big right now in Australia, Jason.
0: Yes,
1: but
0: they
1: that's
0: are.
1: Just it.
0: They are.
1: Right? With the colorization. Yeah. And the pixelation of your television set.
2: I think E.T.'s in theaters there.
0: I'm checking this out. Sucker has just hit the top 25 in Australia.
2: Did it really?
0: Yeah, it's right there. Yes, we're right there. No, I mean, seriously. I mean, every time the NFL does it, go overseas, I want to say, okay, how much have they buttoned down the issues that we've seen? And already here's two big ones. And the two biggest ones, which is how you're consuming the game on television and how you're consuming the game when you're there. So
1: have you missed a play on television?
0: I've not missed a play.
1: The colors have popped from the screen
0: But I'm paying for Netflix to see this game. I'm paying to see this game. I want to see a great broadcast.
1: Are they streaming the broadcast enough for you?
0: I'm getting the highlight. I'm getting the game. I'm watching it. I'm also paying for it. Mm-hmm. And I would like the regular broadcast. I don't want to go back to where we're at. You don't go
1: back.
0: But
1: this is the Netflix version of the broadcast.
0: Right, I get it. And so, but who has the game? Netflix.
1: Right.
0: So, okay.
1: So this is what

0: you get.
1: Yeah, well,
0: you come to Netflix for this game.
2: Yeah, I don't like it. But I don't like it.
0: You got no choice.
2: But I don't like it.
0: You got no alternative unless you're here in Los Angeles.
2: But how else do you foster change? You have to foster change, and I bring change.
0: Speaking of fosters, how many fosters you think are being consumed in the cricket pool?
2: It's Australian
0: right now.
2: Australian for beer.
0: That's a pretty big beer.
2: I'm Barry fostering change right now.
0: Nicely done. Running through people.
2: I am George fostering change right now.
0: Look at get the sideburns. Attach the sideburns and we'll talk.
2: What a power hitter. And he was like 5'11", 150 pounds. Like George
0: Nice compact swing there, man.
2: So, I mean,
0: what was it, 52 in 1977?
2: Yeah, 52 was big. But so, like, the two big things to broadcast-wise. Now, the football itself, right? We're getting ready for the second half to begin. And kind of piggybacking off last night where we had rough quarterback play the entire game. Drew Lock threw a couple of passes, 8 yards, and they were just enough. The defense won the game for Seattle. Drake May was awful. Already, Brock Purdy has misfired on many passes. He's already got a pick. Matthew Stafford also has already thrown a pick. He has misfired on passes. The era of rough quarterback play, the beginning of the regular season, is never going anywhere.
0: No.
2: I want everybody to understand that when the season starts, you get upset. Oh, we're this. That's never going anywhere because teams have decided, look, our stars no longer need to play whatever reps they get. But when we get to the point where the footballs fly for real, we're just going to have rough football. And that's another thing that the NFL has decided. We're okay with rough football the first couple of weeks. We're going to have less preseason games. Teams aren't playing their guys. We're okay with that. We're not going to make a big deal out of it. We are okay with rough football the first couple of weeks because no one's going to turn it off. Right?
0: Well, it's shiny and new, and we give you some heavyweight matchups, so the storylines supersede what you may actually be seeing on the field.
2: But just get the majority of play the first week or two is not going to be great. You're not going to get quarterbacks jumping out of the gate in the first week, in the first week plus in the NFL, going for 360 and three touchdowns. There'll be a couple of guys who do that, but you look at the guys that go for 360 and three touchdowns week one versus the guy that goes for 360 and three touchdowns in week eight, and you're talking about, wow, there's two guys week one, and there's seven guys in week eight, and there's 10 guys in week 10. But it's the era of rough football beginning of the season. It's not only become accepted, it's now what it's going to be, because you see the way these games are. We're playing on Wednesday night. We're playing in Australia. The beginning of the NFL season is now being treated as a celebration of the sport. So for this, you know the games are going to be rough, and the first week on Sundays, the games are going to be rough because of the lack of play during the preseason. That's just, we're just going to have to deal with that. And celebrating the sport is back. I'm celebrating that it's back. I'm celebrating we're enjoying watching it. We have big games and big teams. I got to just keep reminding myself we're celebrating that it's back and get that. Okay, the roughness of it. It's
0: just you had Bill Belichick was an early adopter, and now everybody else just came on board. September is feeling it out. You're not getting a lot of reps, right? We've talked about offensive line play, which has been uneven because we've seen both quarterbacks chips and things that you normally get from your running backs or maybe a little help from your tight end. They're missing blocks and guys are coming in clean.
2: Both Purdy and
0: Stafford tonight. Mm-hmm. You watched it yesterday. Locke running for his life a little bit and certainly Drake May having to move sideline to sideline that we've seen that. So it takes a while for that cohesion. Some of the timing and the routes, right? The Stafford mistake to Puka Nacua. In week three, that's a completion, right? He cuts off his route and makes the play instead. It's like, oops, I thought you were there. You went 5 yards deeper on the route. So all of that timing works together. But we got a full half of football, and the clarity on the picture is beautiful here in studio.
2: It's not, though.
0: It is, though. No. The gold, yellow, whatever pops. I mean, it looks great.
2: Yeah, the color. Yeah, okay.
0: I like the trail. That's great.
2: We're not getting a black and white picture. It's not 1957.
0: But it's like the trail, like it was the comet, like we had in 1994 when Fox had the NHL. Come on. It's like the puck.
2: You're not watching the brand new underwater technology and creature from the Black Lagoon. Like, this is the NFL here.
0: It looks fine.
2: Getting something a little bit better.
0: Now, if it goes to 4D and all of a sudden they're spitting on me, then it's next level. But until then, I'm good.
1: Exit, how about a Fresca Exit, Swollen Dome, Jason Smith, Mike Harmon live from the Fox Sports Radio Studios. 49ers have started the second half with a couple of big plays. They get a big kick return near midfield. The big play by Christian McCaffrey has them inside the Rams 10-yard line. Facing second and goal again. Niners with a 10-7 lead. We'll have more on this game and how it's breaking down coming up next as well. Who's it the best news for? That's straight ahead right here. Jason and Mike, Fox Sports Radio. Well, the wait is over. 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

0: 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Whether you agree or disagree, let us know what you think. Again, just search Jason Smith Show on YouTube and subscribe. Mike and I love putting this content out for you every single night. Well, it looks like the Mike Evans signing for the 49ers so far has been a fortunate one. 6 receptions, 49 yards, including a touchdown seconds ago to give the 49ers a 17-7 lead over the Rams. And look, having a red zone target like Mike Evans is great. However long you have him for, understand, right? Mike Evans is great as long as he's on the field, but that's the rub with Mike Evans. But that one, all of a sudden, Brock Purdy is like, wow, that was pretty easy. And Mike Evans came down. Wow. We needed a guy like this on
1: the team. Got him hand fighting with the corner, and then he just reaches back through him and snags the football. Pretty nice luxury to have in your red zone efficiency. Look, this is the best version of the 49ers we're going to see. They're all healthy and accounted for.
0: Yeah, it's early in the season. Man,
1: you lose Stripling. He goes out. He gets carted off. We're awaiting word for that, right? The rookie. But otherwise, all your veteran guys are there. And thus far playing pretty well.
0: Yeah, look, I'm not high on the 49ers this year because they have an aging roster that's going to get more difficult to win as the season goes on. But now, beginning of the year, here they are week one, and they are looking very good, right? McCaffrey's not getting a ton of carries, but every time he does carry the ball, he is getting chunk yardage. Like, so far, the 49ers look a little bit sharper than the Rams do. Maybe
2: you're leaving out one big name, though, Jason.
0: What am I leaving out? Who am I leaving out?
2: Dijon.
1: He's currently wearing a cloak of invisibility.
0: Mm-hmm. Yep. Yep. 100%.
1: But he's there.
0: Yep.
1: In our hearts. You know, there was an enterprising card company that made a custom card of him.
0: Really?
1: They are selling it.
0: They did? Yeah. Oh my! Seriously?
1: Yeah. It's brilliant.
0: Wow.
1: People lining up to buy and put him into the 49ers uniform and everything. It's brilliant.
0: So far, Brock Purdy having a pretty nice game. 20 out of 28, 157 yards, couple of touchdowns. Again, a bad pick and not that great in the first half, but really sharp here so far. Matthew Stafford, yeesh. 5 out of 12, 78 yards and a pick. His quarterback rating is 29.
1: Yeah.
0: So are we drawing a conclusion that flying the day before the game is the worst thing, and that's what's costing the Rams here and getting there the week before? Which science is going to win tonight, Mike Harmon?
1: I tell you, just a deep route here over the middle to Nacua. They hook up here. Earlier, there was an opportunity where he was wearing a 49ers defender like a cape. Yeah. And that was a hold.
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5: Finding great candidates to hire can be like, well, trying to find a needle in a haystack. Sure, you can post your job to some job board, but then all you can do is hope the right person comes along.
0: Whenever you travel, it's okay. If you want to travel like this, where it's risky and we're going to do everything to get on the clock or not get on the clock, like that first day is still rough. And then you want to try to get at it the next day. Where the Rams basically landed, they took naps, they woke up, they took a nap, and they're playing the game. Like, that's not a normal thing.
1: But what I kept seeing everybody trying to like lend credit to is like, all right, they did this last year playing Jacksonville in London. Okay. That's half the flight. So, I mean, you're really just selling the hell out of proof of concept. It's like, yeah, but coach, that flight was, you know, 6.5-7 hours versus this. Like, don't worry. Don't worry. It all works the same. It's just a little long. No. When it comes to just the rhythms and sleep and rest patterns and everything and the number of injuries these guys, I mean, that's the other thing for week one. We were talking about, you know, inconsistent play. How many years have we ever seen, I don't know if I'm going to go on Sunday night, right? The Malik Nabers or so many other guys missing week one. It's like, normally you come in fully healthy. Not this year, but here, you know, the sleep side of it, right? How do your ankles respond? Your compression, you know, what are you doing for your ankles and knees and all this stuff? There's just so many variables. Yeah. Does everybody get their own trainer? That's your buddy. Got a buddy.
6: 53 trainers. I will say, though, so far, I have not seen a situation where I could say, boy, the Rams are tired. Now, it's early in the middle of third quarter. Maybe we see that play out over the fourth quarter. But I've not seen it to be a case where, hey, they look like they're dragging. They're left on the field. You see a lot of hands on hips. I've not seen that yet so far.
1: Not yet. That's the alternate view. It's the alternate camera that catches up eventually.
6: So we'll have more in the game coming up in a couple minutes with Monsi Bolaños and what's trending. But coming off of last night, we now know the outcome of the two biggest injuries from the opener between the Seahawks and the Patriots. He's going to be back sooner rather than later. This is the best news possible. And quite honestly, with the way the Seahawks defense played last night, that was a huge statement saying, you know what? Sam, you're hurt. We got you. Don't worry about it. We're going to win this game. And they played lights out in the second half where they were just getting their footing going. Look, you lose your quarterback. There's going to be some times where you need a little bit of time for the game to settle down. They will be absolutely fine without Sam Darnold for next week. It's the Arizona Cardinals. Even if they lose the next two, you're talking about Darnold coming back with when you're 1-2 and it's fine. You're not 0-3, but this defense can absolutely carry them all the way through, right? This is a situation where the Seahawks says, okay, how we won last year, we can still do that. Doesn't mean, not saying because Sam Darnold is overrated. I'm saying that without him, you can see that against a team that they just beat in the Super Bowl, their defense is still going to win games. Like, we want to say best defense in the NFL, who's carrying it over from last year. Like, already it looks like, boy, this Seahawks defense is going to be right up there being a top three defense again.
1: Yeah, for Drake May, he stayed sped up. And I think the inefficiency and ineffectiveness of his wide receivers meant he thought he could throw a football over and through a mountain.
6: Mm-hmm.
1: Making bad decisions and opening up opportunities. But here you got the Cardinals. We expect something, a little bit of fire. They've got enough offensive weaponry that they should be okay on that side of the ball. Defensively, they're not good. Over under 3.5 wins.
6: You're still a 3-14 team coming up with a lot of the same roster. Yes, you have a running back you think is going to be really good.
1: Eventually,
6: But like, you're still a 3-14 team against the Super Bowl champions.
1: That's it. Week three is the Commanders.
6: Who knows? Who knows?
1: You want to talk to 10 experts in this field? You're going to get 10 wildly different opinions about it. Jaden Daniels is the best. Is he? I don't know. We'll find out. But those are your next two opponents for a date at home with the Chargers. But you should be able to get a little more acclimated with Jadarian Price and your running game. Mm-hmm. Defense will hold the day. And again, you don't need to be otherworldly. Just figure out another screen or two for JSN and he'll run to daylight.
6: So everything is fine for the Seahawks. For the Patriots, they will be without A.J. Brown likely for at least 4 weeks with a high ankle sprain. 0-4 is on the table for the Patriots. 0-4 is on the table. He was going to unlock the offense and take Drake May to the next level, right? Drake May's record against teams that are over 500 is still incredibly bad. He played poor last night. The Seahawks baited him into having a bad game, very emotional, made bad decisions. I don't know how you think you're going to win when you're without your best running back, you're without your number one receiver, and think, hey, everything's great, right? Drake May a little bit of, not that he's regressed, but I feel like this is where the NFL catches up to you. He had a charmed first year against a lot of bad teams, but he showed how talented he was. And I'm not saying where he's going to regress, but after you have great success, okay, I'm going to do what I'm going to do, and this is how I'm preparing for the season. Everything went great. I'm going to do the same things. I'm still as motivated as I am, but the league catches up to you. And I feel like now is when the league is catching up to Drake May, and he has to readjust and get to the point in his career where, okay, I know when they do this, this is how I do. Like every good player, every really good player has that happen. You get out to success, the league adjusts. What do you do after that? And that tells you how your career is going to go. And Drake May is still at that point of having, now how do I adjust to the NFL now that everybody's got a year of me on tape and what the Seahawks did to me in the Super Bowl to really just bamboozle me? And now week one, what happened? You don't have game breakers. You don't have anybody. Ramondre Stevenson, 2 yards a carry. I get that you're playing a really good defense in Seattle, but it's not like the schedule gets a lot easier. You don't have a lot. 0-4 because of the level of Drake May. Where's that right now? 0-4, which it will end your season, is on the table for the Patriots.
0: Steelers, Jaguars, Bills before a week 5 date with the Raiders. You're looking at a squad, unless you get Henderson back, then he gives you a little bit of a jailbreak kind of opportunity out of the backfield as a runner and receiver. Okay, cool. Otherwise, we watched on display. A.J. Brown draws that 34-yard pass interference penalty. And that was basically, all right, I'm beaten. I'm just going to take him down. And then you get the 2-yard touchdown. We watched what happened when you tried to push the ball down the field to Romeo Doubs. He failed you on the first 50-50 ball. Didn't even really make a play on the ball. And the tip drill works to perfection. The drop that will be seen a billion times across the greater Boston area before they get back out onto a field, making him perhaps the biggest villain in the city now.
6: Sure, sure.
0: But now you're looking at Douglas. You don't have a guy. You lost that guy that was going to make these other guys serviceable. Right? So now it's about being patient, right? And that was the thing for Drake May as we watched it. It's like talking about long protracted drive. Make a big play and have a big impact is always going to be there. And we watched him do that repeatedly last night. So not there. That's not the guy to throw the ball to in this situation.
6: And now, because when you're forcing it to Mac Hollins, I think that you have to look in the mirror and go, okay, we have to do something different.
0: Well, at least Mac Hollins made some plays for it.
6: But where else do you go? Like, the thing is, there's nowhere else to go because you can't trust Romeo Doubs. You said that drop pass changed the game.
0: Absolutely. Like,
6: instead of a 40-yard gain or 30-yard gain, you're past midfield. The next play is a pick and the game's over.
0: Right. You try to force a ball to Douglas over the middle. He slips. So he can't even make a play on the ball.
6: Like, it's not like you suddenly, hey, we're going to circle the wagon. Like, no, this is a tough schedule. People forget, well, the Jaguars were 13-4, right? This is a Steelers defense. Steelers get to open up. Man, if you're the Steelers, you're running that defense in fantasy. You could have a 2-less Falcons week 1, and now you got week 2 at the Patriots. Oh, man, you're saying I'm rolling up points, man. I want to play the Steelers defense at quarterback.
0: Well, you know what I told you, though, is the funny thing, the indictment on Tua Tagovailoa by the betting market. Cooper Rush, probably going to be the guy. The line moved 1 point.
6: Yeah. Well, I mean,
0: from your first to your third string quarterback, it moved a point.
6: That's because, unfortunately, there's the new invention of video and television where you can actually see.
0: Can they
6: what's
0: send
6: going
0: him tapes
6: on.
0: That look like the Netflix feed? Maybe he'll look better.
6: I would send him tapes of Tua from Alabama. That's what I. That might be the only way you get that line to not move.
0: When you and I are on air and we're very carefully pronouncing his name, Tagovailoa.
6: Exit Albata Fresca, exit Swollen Dome, the Jason Smith Show with my best friend Mike Harmon. 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
0: Rip the knob off. Send it in as proof.
6: So, the Los Angeles Rams had a chance to get back in this, 4th and goal from inside the 1, and they get stuffed. The Niners take over. They are driving. Monsi Bolaños has more on this and the rest of the night in sports with What's Trending.
7: That's stuff on Matthew Stafford trying to get into the end zone. As they talked about it on the broadcast, it just got so jam-packed. They were like, we could see his head, but you couldn't see the ball. And his head hadn't crossed the line, hadn't crossed into the end zone. So that's what they based it on, because you really could not tell in that pile where the ball was. It did look like San Francisco's defense held Matthew Stafford out of the end zone. As you just mentioned, Jason, 49ers with the ball driving their midfield. They lead the Rams 17-7 with less than 30 seconds to go in the third quarter. Brock Purdy leading the way from San Francisco this whole game. 22 of 30, 184 yards, two touchdowns, one interception. That interception that happened on Brock Purdy and the next play, San Francisco had his back. They picked off Matthew Stafford. Stafford is 9 of 16 for 121 yards and that interception. Speaking of Brock Purdy, I think he just took down on a little run for the 49ers and got another first down. So he's just doing a little bit of everything. But also on my fantasy bench is Mike Evans, who's having a great game. His first touchdown as a 49er already. Check
6: wow,
7: that.
6: Who are your wide receivers that you didn't play Mike Evans this week?
7: I don't know. I have to go look. But he's on my bench.
6: But you know he's on your bench.
7: I know he's on my bench.
6: Oh, okay.
7: I purposely, like, he was one of my later picks, and I know I put him on my bench 100%.
6: Okay. All right.
7: So I have to go look.
6: Nice job.
7: No, I'm doing great. Listen, I took him. People are like, he can't. He's old. He can't. I took him, but I didn't play him. So lesson learned in, week one of the NFL. Good job, Mons. Tua Tagovailoa suffered an oblique injury in practice. He's listed as a limited participant and officially considered day-to-day. Cooper Rush took first team reps in practice today. Seahawks quarterback Sam Darnold, who suffered a hip injury during last night's game. Apparently, the best news possible. He's dealing with more of a muscle issue. The hip's intact. Multiple reports do say that he's likely to miss week two against Arizona. Patriots wide receiver A.J. Brown, who suffered a high ankle sprain in last night's game against the Seahawks. ESPN reports that he's expected to be out at least 4 weeks.
2: Monty, same thing. Pirates, Patriots, they both suck.
7: The Pirates did win today. They beat the White Sox 2-0 in Chicago.
0: Playing really well against them.
6: Who would you rather have throwing the ball, Paul Skeens or Drake May?
7: Paul Skeens.
6: I don't know.
7: Paul Skeens will go faster.
6: No mustard on the ball with Paul Skeens.
7: I don't know where it's going to end up.
6: Oh, that's true. Yeah, okay.
7: But it's going to go a little faster, I think.
6: Well, you know where it's going to end up with Drake May in the defensive back's arms.
7: Right, you get what I'm saying? You know? At least three times it'll do that. Yankees crushed the Rockies 10-3. Anthony Volpe with a grand slam in the win. New York is still three games back of Tampa Bay for the division. Mariners beat the Rangers 4-3. Texas is three games back of Houston for the division. They're also two games back of the final wildcard spot in the AL behind Toronto, who is one game back. And guys, at the U.S. Open semifinal on the ladies' side, 4-seed Coco Gauff taking on 2-seed Elena Rybakina. Gauff won the first set 6-3, lost the second set 6-4, right now losing the third set 2-1. Back to you guys.
6: Thanks a bunch, Monty. Jason Smith, Mike Harmon, live from the Fox Sports Radio studios. Coming up next, more on the 49ers, Rams 17-7 lead. The Niners looking to really try to put this away. And you're not going to believe the guy we're going to talk about next, that I don't know the last time the broadcast has even said his name during the game. Who is it? It's next. Jason and Mike. Fox.
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5: I'm so excited.
6: Well, roll up another touchdown for the 49ers. It is a 24-7 lead over the Rams. 12.5 to go in the fourth quarter. Rams getting outclassed by the 49ers everywhere. Even Debo Samuel. Talk about when time travel.
12: Welcome back, baby.
6: Debo back with the Niners scoring a touchdown like it's 2021.
12: Well, but you scheme it up for him like you used to, right? Yeah. A couple of design runs. They've done a great job on that side of things in terms of play distribution for the running backs and the different guys they're deploying. But, yeah, a little back to the future for us.
15: Debo's going to ride his bike home.
6: Sure. Dad, come on, man. What's going on? And no one going to the bathroom for another 35 to 45 minutes. So again, it's the Rams trailing 24-7. Still a lot of time left in the fourth quarter, but it has been all San Francisco. Now, there's a big thing to get to with San Francisco's lead. Obviously, the debate on who left early and who had the best travel plans.
12: Calling up quarterback sneak with Matthew Stafford, who just doesn't do that.
6: But the thing to I want to focus on here for a few minutes, and this is something that I always take a look and go, man, it's been a long time since the broadcast has said so-and-so's name. And when that happens, you know that something is up. Mm-hmm. And now, obviously, we're watching the game and not listening to it. But I asked Frost, but I said, when's the last time they said this name? He goes, they have not. And there's not even ISO shots of him until he was on the sideline looking like he was out of gas. I don't know the last time on the broadcast they said Myles Garrett's name. This is the reigning defensive player of the year, the best defensive player in the NFL. He's getting double and triple teamed on almost every play, right? So it's not like, okay, he's lost it, but this is a guy that's used to a lot of attention. He's on a much better team, much better defense, much better everything. And I don't know the last time they said his name or focused on him or that he made a big play. Like this has been, I'm doing the old Bill Walton. Where's Myles Garrett? Right? Like the 49ers done a great job of limiting him again, putting a couple of bodies on him and getting outside. A lot of the game plan has been Brock Purdy rolling out, not just back in the pocket, being on the move. And they've been able to really work this Rams defense to a point where now they're just bludgeoning them. And, you know, you see all, and Brock Purdy is spreading the ball around the field, but like, you thought Myles Garrett's coming. Okay, you're going to get this guy's going to have an immediate impact. You saw what he had with the Browns, and that was a terrible team, and he was still, you know, rolling up 20 sacks. But I mean, I don't know the last time I saw him really make a play. Again, I don't know the last time they said his name, and Frostburg said they're not. You know, I'm watching him, and every time, hey, he's got two players on him, sometimes three, but sometimes they're rolling out, and then he came off the field, and it looks like he's cooked.
12: Well, because you're talking about long, protracted drives, right, where you're doing a little dink and dunk and just taking little chunks of yardage, McCaffrey and running like he wants to take everybody down, like he's the juggernaut, just running through people. There you go. I get our obligatory Marvel reference in, but to play it, right, you're playing the pinball game like teams used to do with Aaron Donald before he retired, right? It was, all right, how do we got one guy on? All right, second guy's got to come in and just kind of contain him. And they've done a good job with Garrett. He had a little bit of work early in the first quarter. You make your adjustments and do your best to neutralize him thereafter. So yeah, the extended view on the sideline when there was a break in the action of, boy, he is breathing heavily.
6: Yeah, like
12: that is a man who is pissed that he can't be on the field, but he's clearly not ready to get back out there.
6: Like that long drive they had, the once they passed midfield, like, I don't think Myles Garrett was on the field for the rest of that drive. Like, he came off, hands on his hips, congratulating players. They came off. Like, you could tell, okay, I'm a little cooked here.
12: And it was an 11-play, 99-yard drive.
6: Really, it was the 49ers are doing whatever they want now, and now they have the football again. The Rams had a little bit of positivity going. They were driving down the field, had the ball near midfield. However, after a completed pass, the Rams have fumbled. They're showing the replay right now. Higbee gives up the football. It gets punched out. The Niners recover. They have the ball again, looking for the kill. Again, 24-7, under 12 minutes to go in the fourth quarter, and the Niners look like they could go. It could be just a couple of plays, and it's 31-7, the way this offense has been playing downhill against the Rams.
12: And we don't even get to see Ty Simpson because he was deactivated.
0: Simpson, eh? I remember that name.
12: We'll have to. We won't get to watch it. But
5: guys, yeah. I'm not the best lip reader, but I think Sean McVay just said, oh, we should have bleeped and left earlier.
6: Whose idea was it to leave the day before the game? Whose idea? What a horrible idea. Because you know that's going through his head right now.
5: That it absolutely
6: is. McVay is sitting there going, all they're good. The first question post-game is going to say, Sean, do you feel like you left in time? You didn't spend enough time here in Australia. Did you leave? It was no time. You didn't get to see the sights. Didn't get to know Great Barrier Reef. Nothing. Did you get to wait? No. I know they're going to ask me. This Jason. Is going to be the first question. I know it's going to be the first question.
5: Post-game at the podium. Oh, it was all Stafford's idea.
6: Yeah.
12: Say, who's he throwing to us? I mean, but now you've lost trust because these guys all had to trust you that you had their best interest.
6: Guys, man. I wanted to leave a week ago. They all said, no. Let's leave right before the game. No.
12: That sleep scientist has been fired for future international travel.
6: Is it a 49er blowout? We break down just what got them here and other big stories out of the NFL next. Jason and Mike, Fox Sports Radio.
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29: Once again against the LA Rams in Australia.
30: Purdy, he is in the shotgun. 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He's got a good pocket. 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Throw on the run. End zone! Debo brought it down! He throws the ball way into the stands with another touchdown!
29: You heard it on the 49ers radio network. That was Brock Purdy's third touchdown pass of the game. He is 24 of 33 for 205 yards. He does have one interception, but the 49ers lead the Rams 27-7 with less than 10 minutes to go in the game. Matthew Stafford for LA, 12 of 19 for 136 yards, one interception. In Major League Baseball, Anthony Volpe with a grand slam as the Yankees crushed the Rockies 10-3, while the Pirates beat the White Sox in Chicago 2-0. I'm Monty Bolaños.
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6: 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That's Jason Smith's show. Hit the subscribe button, then tap the thumbs up icon. Comment away whether you agree or disagree. Let us know what you think. Again, just search Jason Smith's show on YouTube and subscribe. Mike and I putting this content out for you every single day. And right now, the content that's going out there is all 49ers. 9.5 to go in the fourth quarter. A 60-yard line drive field goal has given the 49ers now a 27-7 lead over the Rams. And every time they show Sean McVay on the sideline, he's got that smirk on his face, that sarcastic smirk that he's saying to himself, yeah, we screwed up. Man, this is not good. This is not going to be fun. Like, I can see what the post-game press conference is going to be. And, you know, they keep showing, like, when he shows his teeth and he's like, yeah, I don't know. Like, you could just tell he's looking at what are the next 3 or 4 days going to look like, and I don't like it.
0: Well, I can't wait for the hot take nonsense here in L.A. because I was seeing everybody getting all chesty. It's like, en route to their perfect season and a date with the Super Bowl at SoFi. Like, oops. I can hear those beep, beep, like you're backing up a truck right now. Because now they'll excoriate him for the travel plans. Right? Yeah. It'll be, oh, it was all about the sleep pads. Like, no, you got your ass worked from pillar to post.
6: Yeah, but see, this is where this is one of those cases where the true outcome of the game is going to be lost in one team had the better travel plan and the other team didn't.
0: Right? Should have gone to the zoo.
6: Because that's been the entirety of the topic going into this game. The 49ers have been there for a week. The Rams decide. We spent all this, like, they had people flying back and forth for the last year, I think, trying to figure out what to do. And all for this game that they're going home and they're getting pummeled right now by 20.
0: The biostats and checking in with physicians, like, how did the travel affect you? How do you feel? And let's check your electrolytes. Let's check your blood, all that stuff.
6: Gatorade, it's got electrolytes.
0: Yeah, that's it.
6: But I mean, like, that's what it's going to come down to. You, like I said, you know it's going to be the first question in the post game to Sean McVay. You know, did you leave early enough? That's going to wind up being the story of this. And now, I guarantee you, whatever that had to do with the Rams losing, whatever percentage that had to do, no team will ever travel like the Rams again.
0: No.

0: It's going to be written about. People are going to talk about it. It's what people are going to talk about in league circles. And the Rams can sit back and say, no, no, our travel plans are great. All our guys are awesome. We did X, Y, and Z. It doesn't matter. People are going to say, why did you do this? And it's going to seem like, boy, it's an unnecessary risk that Sean McVay took. Like, it was either going to be Lady or the Tiger, right, for Sean McVay. Either they're going to win this game, and not only will they win, but Sean McVay is going to be a genius, whereas winning the game should be the most important thing. So winning the game and I'm a genius, now it's going to be not only do we lose the game, but I'm going to get blamed for travel. Where had the Rams just gone there a few days ago and played this game and lost? Are they going to say, oh, the rent? No, there was no travel. You added in an extra level of what the hell are you doing? And as a coach, as a team, you never want to add in a level of what the hell are we doing, because you don't know when that starts to fester in the locker room. Hey, maybe coach has too many ideas here. I don't know about this. What's Myles Garrett going to say after the end? I'm waiting for one player to go, yeah, maybe that wasn't a great idea. So a couple people got sick. I mean, I'm just throwing this out. Not saying what I know. But like, you don't know what's going to happen, and certain things like that can creep in. Now, you want to think that Sean McVay, the stranglehold he has on the Rams, the belief they have, the Super Bowl team they have, nothing's changing for that after this game. You want to think, okay, we got everybody's back, but you never know. And this was an unnecessary, let's try to grab the brass ring by the Rams, because the outcome should be, hey, we're going to win the game, but boy, we want to win the game and look like geniuses. Whereas, okay, if you lose the game, you want to lose the game and have it just be a loss and move on. And instead it's, boy, I don't know. Do we trust Sean McVay to make these big decisions? Do we trust the front office to make these decisions? What's going on here? And that's what they've opened the door to by deciding to fly the day before and then play the game.
1: See, they flew too close to the sun. They full on wax wings of Icarus. And they fall to earth. But you're looking at all of that, right? Because now you've opened the door also for the folks that just want to attack the fact that Aaron Donald didn't play in this game. So those that want to trade on that one, they can do that as well. But, yeah, it's all been about travel the last week. I mean, how many articles did you read that reference some sleep scientist somewhere? Right. Mm-hmm. The biorhythm experts. Let's go to, are your chakras in sync? All of these things, trying to figure it all out. And for Sean McVay, since he took over, it's 9 years at this point. It's always the next innovation, right? We're not going to play players in the preseason. People followed suit. Now we see the reversal to a degree, but we're still having these feel out first couple of weeks. But for McVay, this was the ultimate in taking a shot and knowing that, you know, if it turned out badly, you're going to wear it. Now, I would zag when everybody else zigs. It's like, hey, Sean, I know you want to add, you're ready for the question. They've already briefed you about the sleep thing. Why'd you call the quarterback sneak with Matthew Stafford? We know he doesn't do that. He doesn't do that well. Why would you do that? And took those points potentially off the board instead of putting Williams or Corum. Then we might have a different game. All right, that's another in-game adjustment that we'll be asking questions about for a while. But the whole sleep pattern thing, it's like a whole other industry coming out of this from the NFL circles. And again, they did it last year in Jacksonville, and I heard that as the justification. It's half the flight time. Half the flight time. Older team. Guys coming off big injuries. Guys trying to roll up. So it's, you know, a risky proposition against a division foe, because it becomes more than a loss, right? Because it's also a bad look for the NFL, to go back to the original part of it, when you get to Goodell of, all right, it's fine if they send people over the course of the year. That's great. Those are small, localized kind of meet and greets, whatever. Here's your, all right, the full pomp and circumstance pageantry, light up glitter parade like you're at the end of Main Street in Disneyland, was sending these two teams over for a regular season kickoff event. And one of your teams showed up just ahead of kickoff.
0: Now, you want an example of how the Rams travel plans are going to cause shockwaves and questions all throughout, and now suddenly you're going into week two with a lot of head scratching moments? The Rams travel. They leave the day before. Okay. Myles Garrett tonight. Okay. Think about this stat line that I'm going to give you for the best defensive player in the NFL. Myles Garrett tonight. 0 quarterback hits, 0 sacks, 0 tackles. He is zeros across the board. Mm-hmm. The best defensive player in the NFL has been shut out. Now, Have they been double teaming him all the time? Yes.

0: Sometimes triple teaming him? Yes. Did I see him go to the sideline in the middle of the big drive that basically clinched the game for the 49ers when he didn't play the last half? So he looked like he was exhausted? Yes. This has now become a thing. And now the best defensive player in the NFL gives you absolute zeros across the board. All of a sudden, it's, well, maybe Aaron Donald. Oh, my God, if this is what Aaron Donald, if this is Miles Garrett, what happened if Aaron Donald actually came over to Australia? But this is what I mean when you open up the door to all sorts of criticism and potential disharmony. Did we really like the way we traveled? Look at what happened to Miles Garrett. I mean, really, I don't know when they've said his name on the broadcast since early in the game when they're saying, hey, Miles Garrett's first name game is as a Ram. This, we're looking forward to seeing, like, here's an ISO Miles Garrett looking really big and intimidating. And instead it's 0-0-0. This is what traveling the way they did. That's what this is going to open the door to for the Rams, where, again, no team is ever going to travel like this again. No team's ever going to listen to the Rams. And now when Sean McVay says something that seems a little bit outlandish, maybe a little bit of a mad scientist idea, or the Rams have some idea to show you we're better than everybody else, you're going to go, yeah, I don't know about that, man. I don't know.
1: But here's where he takes it the next level. Is that meant you were on the practice facilities, on the practice fields, in your offices right up until then. You weren't sightseeing, you weren't glad handing, you weren't doing any of that stuff. So you got no excuse, right? Beyond the travel of it, that means you were grossly, what'd you do with your time? Because you got your ass handed to you. They put up the Matthew Stafford, 84 starts. This is the first time that he's under 10. This is only the second time in 84 starts he's under 10 points as a starter here.
2: Mike.
3: Oh, now yeah. His throws tonight looked like Hackenberg at Jets practice.
1: But thrown off his back foot.
0: No. He actually got it where a couple guys got their hands on balls. Like Hackenberg, like barely. No one would even get it. Like Hackenberg would throw it where the guys like Rich Samini would catch passes.
2: Wow.
3: I mean, this looks like Stafford in a Lions playoff game. Yeah,
0: it's absolutely a complete epic fail by the Rams on all levels of this game. Stafford's looked terrible. Again, an invisible Miles Garrett, like top to bottom. Puka Nacua could get zero separation tonight. Every throw to him has been something that has been contested. He's not been able to find any open field, and the Rams just look like they are completely out of sync. And what an egg to lay week one when you're talking about this being a Super Bowl team in the NFL.
1: Yeah, I mean, you had your one opportunity, right? Six plays, 19 yards. And then you end up losing it on downs, right? You had a chance, and failed. But yeah, for Stafford, you had a couple of throws to Nacua. You also had, a couple of opportunities where the yellow laundry didn't come up. I know they were joking about it on the broadcast. There were no penalties being called. And so they, when they finally had the opportunity to say, hey, we're going to throw it to the official, it's like, wait, it's how far into the second quarter? Like, what are we doing here? So yeah, very discombobulated effort from the normally buttoned up Sean McVay. Can't wait to hear him talk really fast in the post game of how this got away. It's one game.
0: Well, you think he's even going to answer questions? He's going to go, we got to get on the plane. We got to go.
1: Well, he's going to do like a 5-minute preamble.
0: Okay, I'm going to write out here. You know what I'm going to do? I'm going to tape a couple of answers and I'll just send them out to you off my phone. What's your phone number? I'll send them all to the media here. You can just put them out there. And this is my take on stuff.
1: Yeah. I mean, it just complete shambles. But again, you had the game where you could have been in a fight, but you called a quarterback sneak for Matthew Stafford. Just bothering me. Yeah. And then they showed the graphic of Miles Garrett, and he was still huffing and puffing, and he hadn't been on the field for a while.
0: The play calling as well in question for the Rams. The biggest, and that was the biggest play of the game. That really tilted the game forever in favor of the 49ers. Matthew Stafford gets stuffed on 4th and 1 when they could have made it a field goal game.
1: And then they go down the field 99 yards.
0: And that was the end. Stafford getting stuffed was the Romeo Dobbs drop of last night.
1: That's good. That's good. Let's tie them together. Can we do that 270 more times in this season? By the way, Raheem Morris, he didn't get to celebrate a birthday. I think he'll take this.
0: Yeah, well, I think he still celebrated. But you don't have cake and everything else. Yeah. Here you go. Yeah. You're going to get one of those, hey, you're 1-0 cakes. Oh, awesome.
1: What's he get on the plane ride back? I mean, come on.
0: Easy. Plane rides easy. It's,
1: Yeah, there's a celebratory. Yeah,
0: I know.
1: It's that plane's been gassed up and clean for a week.
0: The Niners have just missed a field goal, but still they maintain a 27-7 lead under 4 minutes to go in the fourth quarter. It looks like Stafford's coming out for one more drive. He put his helmet back on after the missed field goal that doinked off the right upright. So again, we'll have more breakdown of this shocker. Down Under, plus other big news out of the NFL today, coming up next right here. Jason and Mike, Fox Sports Radio. 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

0: Well, why don't we have any? Why don't we have music with Australian artists, Alex?
1: Yeah, I need a lot of Colin Hay.
0: Where's where? No AC/DC. I saw
1: Kylie Minogue.
0: They had a Bon Scott sign outside the game. I was very excited about
1: that.
0: Cool.
2: Sorry, I'm waiting for the plane to land, so we can have the music.
0: Okay, listen.
2: We'll be right before the show.
0: We need AC/DC music.
2: No.
0: We need Midnight Oil.
2: Absolutely
0: not. Well, the river rolls. The something, something, and the desert. Oh, wow, man. How can we sleep while our heads are turning? AC/DC, Midnight Oil, Kylie Minogue.
1: Men at Work.
0: Right, Men at Work. Well, absolutely, Men at Work.
1: Gotta get some Colin Hay.
0: Overkill.
1: Waiting for my real life to begin. Let's go.
0: I think that's good. I think we have four. I think that's good. I think if you
2: get Jimmy Barnes,
0: you have enough. If you play the NXS Jimmy Barnes from Lost Boys, there you go.
2: Yeah, Ice House.
0: Speaking of,
1: you're trying to get some Michael Hutchinson.
0: Get NXS in there. Ice House, really? And It's All Over You, Electric Blue. I love Electric Blue.
1: One. There we go.
0: I just freeze every time she sees through me. It's a picture of you, Electric Blue.
2: Good job.
1: Here we go. Karaoke Thursday.
0: I love Electric Blue.
1: Here live in the Fox Sports Radio studio.
0: It is a final in Australia. A Netflix final, which means another season of something is coming up right after. The 49ers put the finishing touches on a 27-7 blowout of the Rams. This game forever turned in the 49ers' favor when the Rams get stuffed on a fourth and goal from the 1 yard line. Matthew Stafford on a keeper, and he doesn't sniff the end zone. The Niners take over. At that point, the Rams could have made that a 3-point game, and instead, 99 yards later, with a surgeon's precision, the 49ers were in the end zone, pushing that lead out to 24-7, and that was it. The game was over at that point.
1: That's it. It was a great drive, too. 12 plays, 72 yards. You finally had some space for Nacua. You finally get him open. Your run game's moving. And then you get down inside the 10-yard line, and it bogs down to where you call a quarterback sneak. I kept seeing the shots of McVay in the final 2 minutes. They just kept, as every snap of Stetson Bennett coming up to the line of scrimmage. It was the bemused Sean McVay looking slightly confused, like, the hell's happening here? Like, what have I just watched?
0: The Rams are all running off the field. I feel like they're running right to the plane. They're not even going to change. They're just going to get on the plane.
1: They
0: got
1: to have showers on that thing, right?
0: No. They just get right onto the plane with your gear. Just get on the plane with your gear on, sit down, we'll take off, and then you can take your stuff off. Then we're okay.
1: Yeah, you want to get out of town. This is one of those, like, you just won a belt by your manager's interference in a wrestling match, and you're just getting the hell out of Dodge. Mm. Like, that's it.
0: So Matthew Stafford has potentially the worst game we have seen him play since he was a Lion.
1: Yeah, this is awful.
0: But again, this was the play that tilted the game forever in the 49ers' favor.
3: Stafford's going to take it himself, squeezing through. Matthew Stafford. No signal yet. Niners are trying to say that they got the stop, and they did. What a stand from San Francisco.
0: Netflix on the call. That was it for the Rams. The Niners win it. Joining us now on the hotline, another year. So looking forward to it. Can't wait. NFL on Fox. Insider extraordinaire Jay Glazer. Jay, happy 2026 NFL season, man. Welcome back.
4: No doubt, man. You know, I'm really happy to be back with you guys. But that's when I posted a picture yesterday, Sam, I feel like I'm going to my first day of school, and this is grade 34 for me. I think I'm year 24 with you guys. Do you know that? My 24th season with you guys.
0: Wow.
1: That's amazing. Yeah.
4: Wow. Fox Radio.
0: Wow. And I know, and you still go all the, you still remember when you started. You still remember year one. You go back all the stories about you and Mike Francesa and all this. Like, you still go all the way back there.
4: Yeah. That was the 1991 NFL draft when I was an intern at FRM Radio, and I had to take Mike Francesa to and from the bathroom so the fans wouldn't bother me enough so he can get back in time. And everybody always goes, what do you remember most about that? I said, I took him to the bathroom. I took a peek. I'm not going to lie. and they said, what is that? I said, like he said, huge. And then I talked to a friend. He goes, you're crazy. I said, brother, you can't buy marketing like that.
1: No, that is six figures worth right there.
0: I hope he's giving you a little bit of part of his salary ever since then. He signed a lot of contracts after that.
4: Right? Are you kidding me? No doubt.
0: Let's talk about this. Now, obviously, the impact of it on the game, who knows? But we just saw a great performance by the 49ers. The Rams struggled. The difference in the 49ers being there for a week, the Rams getting there, just to play the game and leaving. Yeah. Did you see anything in the game tonight that tells you, hey, one strategy better than the other?
4: Well, obviously, everybody's going to say the Rams are flat and, they had the wrong strategy. I thought they had the right one going in, to be honest with you. I really did. Because it's like, I saw everything the Niners doing, and they got out there. I don't think they ever adjusted. I know guys were, waking up still at 1 o'clock in the morning. And I'm like, hey, the purpose of this, sure, some guys did. But they're out there playing, cricket and this and that. And, almost some of the stuff you have to do for the Super Bowl, it could be exhausting, right? But obviously, keep the summary. With the Rams, it's like, all right, they flew over Thursday night, right? They all slept on these planes, which were insane. Like, every seat was a plane. So the plane they both took over, the NFL gave it to them. It was like a new Airbus 380 for Qantas. The whole plane was double-decker, like upstairs and downstairs, the entire plane. Usually you see planes like this, right? It's like just the front, like first class. And they had, every seat was a live flat seat. Everybody had. And then there was 14 first class suites, and both teams put players up there and the captains up there. But I look at it if me and my teammates were fighting somewhere, unless you're going to a high altitude place, I want to spend as much time home as I can, get out there, sleep in somebody else's bed just one day and go. So, I got their strategy. But obviously, it didn't work for him.
1: Yeah, unfortunately, the great game plan from Kyle Shanahan and what the 49ers did will become the secondary story of all this, Jay.
4: Yeah. Hey, listen, not just Kyle, but Brock Purdy, man. He's got to be the most underrated quarterback in this league. It's almost like they paid him, but people are still waiting. He can't carry it. He's not that good. He's that good. He's just unflappable. And how much he does with his legs and how he's played with pain. He's underrated, but you're right. Everything was the Rams of the superstar team, right? And you shouldn't have, it shouldn't matter whether Aaron Donald's there or not, right? That's just cherry on top. So you put this team together for this. I just knowing everybody over there, I really will highly doubt that these teams aren't playing in the playoffs. They've been through a lot of adversity, the Rams, and so the 49ers. And both teams know how to fight through it. Pretty much better than anybody in the league.
0: The thing that comes back to Jay is you're going to see a lot of stat lines from this game. And look, Brock Purdy had a big game, and Matthew Stafford's stat line was ugly. But I don't think something anybody expected was
4: he was off.
0: Myles Garrett, no sacks, no quarterback hits, no tackles.
4: Like it's Jay Williams, it's like Trent's like, oh yeah, you've been over there. Come and play. Come and play it over here. And the NFC West, Trent Williams is a bad man. A bad man. And, he's going to turn everything into a fight. He gets his hands on you, it sucks. If he gets moving, right, and he hits you on contact, it sucks. And, he wore Miles out, no doubt.
1: Yeah, watching him go to work in those one-on-one situations, something special. A happy returns also from injury for all these 49ers. I don't know what it looks like in Week 17, but for tonight, all the old guys win. Fred Warner's back from injury. Yeah, Bosa, surgically repaired, he's back. Greenlaw's back and had a big night. So big work from the D.
4: Kittle, and don't forget about Kittle.
1: Of course.
4: It's funny, because I talked to somebody today in the Niners, I'm like, because they lost their defensive tackle, Alfred Collins, this week out there, right? To a patella. It's terrible. I'm like, I don't want to hear any more thing about this substation thing. Because the substation is not in Australia. Right? It's just, there's something else going on there besides this conspiracy theory with the substation. It's not that. There's something else. They need to freaking figure out what it is. Because it's just too many injuries.
0: Jay Glazer, our guest, the Jason Smith Show with Mike Harmon, live from the Fox Sports Radio studios. All right, so we've seen two games now. We talked about Stafford being off, the Rams being off. Who are you more concerned about after seeing them play week one, the Rams or the Patriots?
4: I'm not concerned about anybody in week one.
0: Okay.
4: So when the Giants won the Super Bowl in 07, Strahan last year, they gave up, go look at it, Steve Spagnuolo was the defense coordinator. I think they gave up 48 a game in the first two games, and they went on to beat the Patriots in the Super Bowl. I just don't, like, you got to remember, man, people don't hit in training camp. It doesn't happen, right? So it's like the first four games, I've told you guys this in the past, it's almost like the first 4 weeks, and they don't do anything in preseason. That's like camp for them now. And the teams start rising up like week 10, you know? So I'll say this, though. You know, I talked to Mike McDonald this morning, and we were talking about, obviously he was pissed about a lot of the injuries, I mean, the penalties and things like that, and concerned about Sam. But, like, man, like, as that game went on, and you guys know I always talk about the players I train in MMA and the fighters. It's about, hey, like, we're just going to be relentless, relentless, relentless, and wear you out. So the last round, the last quarter, and you just keep coming and coming and coming. Guys, like, get this dude off of me. That's how they were. And, like, that fourth quarter came, and they were sharpening their weapons. Let's go. And I think, I don't have this, no one told me this, but I know I would believe that Mike Vrabel thought that too. Like, man, these guys are just, they're getting after us in the fourth quarter. But we don't want to go to overtime, so let's throw it. Let's not just go for three. Let's throw it. And we don't want another, you know, another period with these guys because they're just going to keep getting after it. It was just really impressive to see a team like that who did, they had injuries. I mean, they lost their starting quarterback and five plays in. And the culture they have over there is a really, really impressive culture. It's almost like they're so far away from everybody else. We got nothing else to do except let's all bond together. And I spent a lot of time with the Seahawks. And that's how they act. They really do. But every iteration of the Seahawks, they did it. The Legion of Boom does it. Like everyone, all their Super Bowl teams have all done that.
0: So without Sam Darnold now, at least into week two beyond, you know, the way the defense played last night, I said, I think they're going to be just fine without him. Not nothing against Sam Darnold, but the defense plays like that, I think they'll be okay with Drew Lock.
4: Well, I want people to think about this, too. They have a new offensive coordinator, right? So, like, in camp or in preseason, you know, Lock played, but they're not really running any plays that, you know, no game plan. So these guys got to get to know each other. In the middle of opening night against the defending AFC champions. That's, and I think people just, man, the professionals. No, man, that's like, what they did was really impressive. The offensive coordinator, right, the backup quarterback, first-time offensive coordinator in there with these guys that doesn't really know, they don't know each other's cadence, what plays work, what plays don't work. Yeah, I mean, look, now people have film on Drew and things like that, but yeah, when you have a defense like that, man, and by the way, they still don't have Emmanuel back there. They don't have their other safety back there. So they couldn't run a lot of the defense that they normally would.
0: He's on Twitter at Jay Glazer. That is at Jay Glazer. Check him out Sunday, NFL on Fox, week one, year 24 at Fox Sports Radio. Ready to go, Jay. We'll get it going. Have fun, my friend.
4: I can't wait. Love you guys.
0: All right, there goes Jay Glazer. Love having him back. He's excited to be back. You can tell there's certain people, you know, fans who I talk to and everybody excited about the NFL coming back. And then, you know, you talk to people in the business like, yeah, NFL's back and it's exciting. But you could just tell the excitement level in his voice. Like, I get to go be with my guys again, right? I get to go hang out with everybody. Yeah. Like he says, it's his family, right? When Jimmy Johnson retired, like, that was a tough thing for him. Like, he goes, yeah, it's my family time. It's this. I love it. Like, you could tell he's still all these years in the business, and he's still that excited to go on and get ready to go week one, and that's just fantastic.
1: Boston chops with his guys, his driver, Howie Long, back for, mm-hmm. I mean, come on. Mm-hmm. We get the family back.
0: His Uber driver, Howie Long.
1: Uber driver.
0: Again, five-star Uber driver, Howie Long. Time now to find out what's trending in the wide world of sports from our five-star update anchor, Monsi Bolaños. She has what's trending. She is a five-tool update anchor. She can read with power. She can speak. What else would we do five tools? We baseball into broadcasting. She's smart.
1: She can talk quickly if she needs to.
5: Talking quickly.
0: Talking quickly.
5: That's right.
0: Yeah. the ability to shut off her microphone and sneeze, and no one would know.
5: Oh, I'm really good at that one, too.
0: All right, very good.
5: Very good. Good job. Good job. As you guys just dissected this game where it was really all 49ers in Australia against the Rams, I guess you do need a little bit of sleep. Maybe you do need to prepare a little bit more to fly across the country. But San Francisco won it 27-7. And some of the other things, I know you mentioned Myles Garrett finished with zero tackles, zero quarterback hits, just the fourth time in his career. This is the fewest points scored for the Rams with Matthew Stafford at quarterback. It's their first double-digit loss since 2024. Brock Purdy leading the way for San Francisco, ended 25 of 34 for 205 yards, three touchdowns, and one interception. He also had five carries for 29 yards. But San Francisco's defense didn't just have an interception. Matthew Stafford did not throw a touchdown. He threw an interception, was 15 of 25 for 155 yards. They also stopped the Rams on fourth and goal, and they forced a fumble. Definitely more well-rested, I would say. Giants wide receiver Malik Nabers, who has been a full participant in practice all week, insists that he has not decided whether he's going to play Sunday night in New York season opener against the Cowboys. Speaking of the Cowboys, their tight end, Brevin Spanford, has agreed to a three-year, $18 million extension. While Falcons quarterback Tua Tagovailoa suffered an oblique injury in practice, he is considered day-to-day and was listed as a limited participant in practice. Patriots wide receiver A.J. Brown, who suffered a high ankle sprain last night against the Seahawks, well, ESPN reports that he's expected to be out at least 4 weeks. When it comes to baseball, Anthony Volpe had a grand slam as the Yankees crushed the Rockies 10-3. Pirates topped the White Sox 2-0. Mariners beat the Rangers 4-3. Texas trying to get into that wild card. They're three games back of Houston for the division and are two games back of the final wild card spot in the AL behind Toronto, who is one game back. At the U.S. Open women's semifinal, one seed Aryna Sabalenka defeated three seed Jess Pegula to advance to her fourth straight U.S. Open final, where she's going to face two seed Elena Rybakina, who eliminated four seed Coco Gauff in the semis. Back to you guys.
0: Thank you very much, Monty. Jess. Five tools, Monty Bolaños. The ability to eat ranch dressing.
5: All day.
0: You are the strongest ranch dressing eater that
5: Absolutely.
0: I know. There's your fifth tool.
5: That's it.
0: That's
5: okay. The one.
0: Talking fast, being smart, turning off your microphone to sneeze, and eating ranch dressing.
5: I like those five.
0: Five tools.
5: I like those.
0: Exit out by the Fresca, exit Swollen Dome. Jason Smith, Mike Harmon live from the Fox Sports Radio studios. The most unbelievable thing from 49ers Rams, I still can't get over, and I've seen this now and gotten used to it for the past 3 hours. What is it? That's next. Jason and Mike, Fox.
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0: they're freestyling and lip-syncing to Electric Blue.
1: Yeah,
0: one of the forgotten hits of the 80s.
2: I feel like there's a karaoke bar at the after the show that's calling your name.
0: Australian band. All the music will be from Australian bands.
2: That's
0: good.
2: Yeah,
0: tonight.
2: I like that, yeah.
0: We celebrate the 49ers win over the Rams. And look, thanks to Jay Glazer for stopping by with us, breaking it all down. We have more stuff from the game in a few minutes. But, like, spent the last 3-plus hours watching this game.
2: Mm-hmm.
0: And there's something I still can't get over this, is that, you know, the NFL is so particular about how they dole out games, who they give games to overseas. And when they showed the above-field picture before the game, you could see something huge, and then you're like, okay, now people are actually in the stadium and showing you that it is that bad. The seats that everybody had, they're 50 yards from the game. Wow. 50 yards from the game,
2: they were,
0: man,
2: selling binoculars. The Bushnells were very popular.
0: I get
3: Jason,
0: that.
3: You know what it looked like real quick?
0: Yeah.
3: The NHL outdoor game.
2: Fair.
0: Yeah. No, that's pretty good. Yeah. Whenever they try to put a game from a different sport in a different stadium, right? Like, hey, we're going to play the Pinstripe Bowl in Yankee Stadium. Well, where are the, all the way best center field. You don't want to be sitting there, but that's okay. Okay, I understand that sometimes you got to figure stuff out, but 50 yards, come on, man. You can't be 50 yards from the field. Like, when I saw people tweeting out photos, this is my seat, like, and I don't know what they spent for 50 yard line seats or sideline seat, front row seats at this game, but you can't see anything. You're on the ground level, so you can't see past onto the field. It's not like, whoa, wait, but the seats need to be a little bit higher. Oh yeah, this is how we do it in the NFL, because you need to be able to see it. No, there's too many people on the set. There's, you got 50 guys on the sideline. You know, they're gonna stop your view. And again, 50 yards away, like, you are 50. This is like if you bought nosebleed seats. And you went to an NFL game, like, that's about how far away you are from the field. But you're up higher and you can see the whole field. You could see nothing in these seats.
2: I just remember when I, back at Northwestern, I had friends on the team. They'd leave you tickets to sign for road games. Oftentimes the family section were in very similar seats, to where all you're seeing is the back numbers and asses of 6'8" guys in front of you. Like, hey, can you move? I kind of want to see here. But yeah, look, it's a tough look. There's no question. Made for the television audience, but those going to the cricket fields,
0: it's a tough look. You spent a lot of money. You should be able to see the game.
2: Yeah, but
0: that's the most important thing, is seeing the game.
2: But here's the thing. If you're native, right, and you know the way the field is set up, right, you've gone to, say, a cricket match, that, you know, those are not the seats to buy.
0: It doesn't matter if you've gone to a cricket match or not. You're spending money on seats to see the game.
2: Yeah, you still get to see it.
0: No, you don't.
2: Not well.
0: No, I want to be able to see the game. I don't want it. What happened? What just happened? What just happened? Because,
2: hey,
0: I didn't see any really big jumbotrons, right? And go,
2: but
0: look,
2: if you
0: see
2: go
0: the
2: and sit in the 500 level, I mean, there are ants running around,
0: dude,
2: on the field,
0: dude,
2: here. It's, you're guessing.
0: You probably had a better in-game experience watching if you were watching a game in the Rose Bowl. And that's saying something, man, because a Rose Bowl is a terrible place to see a game. It's
2: but a lot
0: awful.
2: Of times you can get your own section.
3: Watch your mouth.
0: It is, no, dude. I mean, the game day experience at the Rose Bowl has to look like SoFi compared to, you know, getting tickets here. Going,
2: I don't know.
0: I'm just 50 yards away. Just all that green grass with nothing in it between where you're sitting in the stadium.
2: I just like that when it became a blowout, we started getting highlights of old cricket matches that have been played on that field.
3: And to make up for the bad seats, they put Stenson Bennett out there for the fans.
0: Yeah, he ran around and made some plays. Oh, he looked better than Matthew Stafford the entire game.
2: To be there. Yeah.
0: The entire game, he looked better than he did.
3: So at least they got that.
0: Oh, man.
2: And now it was in Technicolor.
0: You knew when they got to the point where all the Netflix analysts were wearing the crazy costumes at them. Like, okay, with 6 minutes to go in a 20-point game, we're at the crazy costume part of the game. Okay, that's what, just so we know, the game is over because analysts are wearing costumes.
3: The host looked like the Hamburglar.
2: That's fair. The L. Duncan look there certainly was reminiscent. Hey, Halloween's coming. Hamburglar can be, either.
0: I could put
2: either boys or girls.
0: Yeah. The thing is, like, pulling off a hamburger, like, when I was Hamburglar once when I was a kid, I loved it. But then I realized.
2: Did you really go as the Hamburglar?
0: Oh, yeah. When I was like 7 years old, that? I was a Hamburglar. It was great. I had the mask. I had the shirt. I loved having the cape.
3: Did you eat yourself to death?
0: That was the greatest thing.
2: Run around with a cape?
0: No, but I walked around just going,
3: Pizza the Hut.
0: No, but they didn't realize that, when you're an adult, if you wear the Hamburglar costume, it's like, oh, you're not really tall because that Hamburglar, that cape goes all the way to the floor on you. And it's not as flattering. It's not as cool to be the Hamburglar as an adult as it is when you're a kid.
2: Yeah, but you got
0: to
2: be careful. Now you can be confused with the guy from the Simpsons bit. Stop! Stop! And all of a sudden you're being bludgeoned by a bunch of little kids you were coming to steal their candy.
0: I'd much rather be Grimace with the Mets connection. I'd rather be Mayor McCheese. I mean, there's other people.
2: They need
0: I'd
2: to bring back
0: be.
2: The pirate too.
0: Yeah, Well, yeah, the pirates are always popular.
2: Yeah, he's been out of circulation a while. But it's time to bring it back.
0: These seats were absolutely off. How do you do that to fans, man? Come on. You want to expand outside the United States?
2: Yeah.
0: Come on, dude.
2: What do you want? The game play? You want the field on a riser? Like it's a WWE ring? What the hell, man?
0: Coming up next, one player from this game we play the I don't want to overreact, but game with Jason and Mike Fox. What? We are
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19: Evan, Brock Purdy led the way for San Francisco. He was 25 of 34 for 205 yards, 3 touchdowns, 1 interception. He also had 5 carries for 29 yards. But San Francisco's defense was also a big part of the win. Not only did they have a pick against Matthew Stafford, they stopped the Rams on 4th and goal and forced a fumble. Matthew Stafford for LA ended 15 of 25 for 155 yards and 1 interception. It's the fewest points scored for the Rams with Stafford as their quarterback. It's also their first double-digit loss since 2024. Giants wide receiver Malik Nabers, who has been a full participant in practice all week, insists that he has not decided whether he's going to play Sunday night against the Cowboys. In baseball, Yankees crushed the Rockies 10-3. Anthony Volpe with a grand slam in the win. I'm Monty Bolaños.
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0: 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You'll find today's full show and a best of version posted right after we get off the air. Thanks to Jay Glazer for stopping by, talking about the game with us, the 49ers, a dominant and devastating 27-7 win over the Rams. And you know, Sean McVay was just sitting there fourth quarter, knowing this is a blowout. The smirk on his face going, they're just going to ask me about the travel. They're just going to ask me, and I'm going to have to talk about it after the game. And I don't want to, but they're going to ask me, and I don't want to. I know that's all they're going to say to me is about the travel. That's all they're going to say. I don't want to say anything else, but they're going to ask me about it.
2: I don't know. When your team is so methodically worked from pillar to post, I think you'd rather talk about sleep cycles and sleep schedules.
0: Well, no, but then you have to say, I was wrong. My opinion was wrong. Yeah, you gotta own that. And say,
2: But he can at least say, look, I'm not a sleep doctor.
0: Dude,
2: He's a coach and he got his ass kicked. He needs to explain that part of the equation.
0: What was it? The last year plus, they have been trying to figure out the best way to travel for this game, sending people.
2: Guinea pigs.
0: This is a lot of time spent on this. No, you can't just say, my bad on that. No. This is not like,
2: our small sample size, it didn't work with the 53-man roster.
0: This is not like, hey, 4th and 7, we decided to kick the field goal in the moment. I felt it was the right thing to do. Talking to the guys on the sideline, my coaches. No, that's like, hey, my bad. This is that year for a whole year. We've been looking plus over a year when this game was announced like a year and a half ago. Yeah, we're doing all, we're making sure we got hyperbaric chambers for everybody, right? Everybody's got a personal spa. Personal trainer, personal masseuse. We're making sure that we're carrying people from the plane right to the field. They're going to actually have robots put their jerseys on and everything. You don't do that and then just go, that's my fault. That's it. No, you can't do that, man. It's a really big deal. It's a really big deal.
2: Well, we got to talk to VP of Sports Medicine and Performance, Reggie Scott.
0: Reggie.
2: Sleep data alongside workload metrics, wellness questionnaires, tracking devices, and all of that. Mm-hmm. He's evidently the guy that is going to... McVay's just going to walk in, throw his arms up, and say, what happened?
0: He's going to say, you had one job. You had one job, man. And look, and that's what I mean when I say... It wasn't necessary for the Rams to travel like this to try to say, look how smart we are. We're flying the day before. All of this new research they put in, that's a huge chance they're taking. Even Jay Glazer, when he joined us and said, hey, I felt like they had the right plan, but you don't know, guys are waking up whatever time they're doing. There's so many variables that go into something like this that why would you take that chance? I want to show you how smart we are. Look at this advantage that I'm going to give this team by traveling the way we are. You don't need to do that. That's basically showing, I want to show you how smart I am. And then look what happened. It backfired. Had they gone 4 days before and lost the game, it's not a question, right? It's not, you lost the game. What happened? Matthew Stafford.

0: end, sometimes when you're a young, intelligent coach and you push the boundaries, I get it. Ambition is good. Having ambition is always good because you're always going to go further than the guys that don't have ambition. But sometimes you have to stop and go, is this worth it? Is this really worth it, going to all this length to say we're going to travel the day before and leave us wide open to criticism if we lose the game, right? Is the win worth it? Is it better? Is it a better win to win the game and show you, look how we traveled? We're going to show a whole new way for people to travel, or is it just better to win the game, right? I don't know that the double win for the Rams here was worth what went on. And as bad as they looked, I mean, no team is ever going to do this again. They're going to say, yeah, all we have research is, yeah, no, look what happened to the Rams. Matthew Stafford was awful. Miles Garrett put zeros up. Puka Nacua couldn't get any separation at all. You watch tape of this game and go, yeah, never traveling like that again.
1: No, and that's never it, right? It becomes anecdotal. And as we talked about, when whatever you try to do, no matter how forward thinking you are and wide reaching, you're still coming up with the equation, right? The pluses, the minuses, and all the variables that have to go into your algorithm, into your equation. And in this case, it's the human cycles of 53 different guys, plus your coaching staff, plus all your trainers, plus everybody that's part of the entourage, right? All of that has to sync up and to go out and maximize performance against a team that plays you really well on the best of days, right? So now you've added another variable to it. And so for Sean McVay and company, look, in anything you do, right? Any of you out there that are reaching, you're inventing, you're creating spaces, you're entrepreneurial, whatever, you're going to be fails. I mean, the old, you can't make the omelet without breaking the eggs kind of bit. But in this case, even if it's just, hey, we got our asses kicked, that's not the narrative that comes out of this game.
0: No.
1: It underscores a lot of other innovations you like to do. You probably lost the trust of some of your players the way this came together.
0: And that's the thing. Right? Like, was it worth it, right?
1: Like, but on the other side, you're like, well, I guess we can also say we weren't tired and working with the hangover there for multiple days, and then we got to come home and still readjust. Now you just get back on a plane and you're licking your wounds from getting your ass kicked.
0: Exit Abata Fresca, exit Swollen Dome. Jason Smith, Mike Harmon, live from the Fox Sports Radio studios. So let's hear from Sean McVay, who just met the media moments ago, probably getting ready really fast to get back on the plane and get the hell out of Australia.
1: Did we have to boost his levels because he's just walking past the microphone?
0: Walk and talk.
1: That little LeBron satchel on his shoulder. And
0: it's like a politician that doesn't want to answer questions on the way. Senator, you're Mr. President, whatever. Not. To walk and talk and ask me, and maybe I'll answer, maybe I won't, but we're walking and talking.
1: No,
0: walking and
1: talking. It's a good move.
0: Here is Sean McVay moments ago, giving credit, taking blame for the Rams' loss to the Niners.
2: First of all, congratulations to the 49ers. They outplayed us in every facet. I didn't do nearly a good enough job. This is a humbling day for us, and this will define us only if we allow it to. And today was one of those days, and you know, I always look inside out. I didn't do a good enough job getting us ready to go. There were some opportunities where maybe the game could have flipped, but they deserve the win. They were ready to go, and we'll look at it. We'll see where we can improve and be better moving forward. But this is a good, humbling day. This is what can sometimes happen in sports. I love this locker room. And, you know, the first thing that I'm going to look at is myself, and I have to do a better job for our group collectively, with our coaches, with our players, and we'll look at this film. And we'll get back to work, because clearly that's obviously what we've got to do. And sometimes sports can help you. And today was one of those days. I make no excuses. And, you know, whether you want to say it's about travel, whatever, we just weren't good enough in that window. I didn't coach good enough. And we'll look at it and we'll move forward. And that's where we're at right now. But it was a great atmosphere. Give credit to the 49ers. They deserve it. And we're 0-1 and we'll move forward.
0: So I want to get out there and say, hey, to travel, whatever, we lost. I give them all credit. I don't want these questions.
1: I got humbled.
0: I don't want these questions.
1: Drinking game, the word humble four times.
0: Man.
1: Like the Iron Sheik, make him humble.
0: No. I just want to say it's humble. It was bad. Look, it was bad all the way around, right? It was bad all the way around. And I don't want to be, I'm not going to sit here and say, hey, week one, it's sudden doom and gloom long term, right? For the Patriots, the way Drake May played, the injury to A.J. Brown, being without Travion Henderson, that's a big deal. A tough schedule next 3 weeks. Right. The Patriots are staring at 0-4, right? They are staring at 0-4 because they lost their two best playmakers.

0: what kind of quarterback is Drake May? For the Rams, I don't want to sit here and say, okay, it's all doom and gloom. It's one game. Look how bad they were. But Matthew Stafford coming off an MVP season, when you reach the cliff, you don't reach the cliff in dribs and drabs. You don't slowly get to the cliff. You get to the cliff and suddenly the cliff is there, right? Stafford looked awful. He looked off. And while hopefully for him, it's just, hey, it was a bad week one and he didn't look right. But again, when you get older, like you get to that point, like Tom Brady, he saw the cliff coming. Finally, after what Max Kellerman said like 12 years ago, the cliff is coming for Tom Brady. Like,
1: yeah, there were a couple of guys jumping up and down on that one.
0: Brady saw it coming, like, okay, next year is not, you could tell that he didn't have the same arm throwing the football. Mm-hmm. And boy, I really don't want it to fall. This is going to be as good as it can be. I won with the Patriots. We made it back to the, won with the Bucks, made it back to the playoffs the next year. Okay, this is as good as it's going to be. Now for Stafford, suddenly the door is open because he played really, really poorly. He was his decision making was bad. The zip on the football wasn't there because Matthew Stafford, the one thing the guy does is he throws his receivers open. And there's times tonight where, okay, Puka Nacua isn't open. Stafford normally throws you open. He doesn't do it. And again, not to say that this is how it's going to go for Matthew Stafford, but if I'm a Rams, fan, I'm thinking in the back of my head, I'm saying, well, if it's going to happen, it's going to look like this. Right? It's going to look like this. You get to be 38, 39 years. You never know when physically that happens to you. And I did not see this kind of game coming from Matthew Stafford at all. We have seen him be sharp in regular seasons before. We have seen the Rams put up big numbers. He's coming in. This is the best offense he's been with. It's another year with Devontae Adams and in the ascending Puka Nacua. I mean, this should be as good as it is. You know, the Rams have 17 tight ends they like to play.
1: Sure.
0: They got a couple of guys.
1: 13 personnel, 14 personnel.
0: 16, 18, 25 personnel.
1: Whatever you got,
0: yep. You have two good running backs that can, play off each other, whether it's Kyron Williams, whether it's Blake Corum. This is your best offense, and I know you don't get a lot of time, but this is not Matthew Stafford's first year in the offense. This is none of these guys' first year in the offense. They're not breaking anybody in. They're not saying, well, we got to get everybody's seen this, and this is what shows up, and this is what shows up on tape. That's why I see this and I go, okay, you planted the seed. You didn't go all full overboard and it's done, but you planted the seed that when it looks bad, this is what it looks like.
1: Well, you said, go back to that throw to Nacua to the far side of the field, right? He's trying to hit him on the sideline. It's kind of a back off one foot, not really following through, kind of wing it out there, and it's 5 yards short, and it's an easy interception ahead of where Nacua cut off his route. So you have that. You have the other situation when he's under duress, that breaks down in a hurry. Right. Cause he's not buying any extra time, moving laterally. We saw the fail, in terms of the goal line effort after a nice long drive. Your running backs have been averaging 5 yards a carry between them. 21 carries on the night, 95 yards. So about 5 yards a carry. And you decide to go with Stafford, who was 0 for 2 on a quarterback sneaks a year ago. Right. Nacua had been stopped at the one on a short slant, earlier in the possession, but all of that, you had your chances, but it does look like there's a little something there in terms of the downgrade, and whether it's just week one and the flight and your opponent, who's really good, right? I mentioned it with Jay Glazer, talking about all the old guys coming back on the defensive side, right? Fred Warner was back. He had 11 tackles on the night. Dre Greenlaw comes back after being away in Denver. 6 tackles for him. Nick Bosa gutting it out. He had a couple of tackles for loss, 4 tackles on the day. And so they got after it, and they did a great job of pressuring up front and making him move his feet, which meant you didn't get the extra seconds. Now, do you get that next week? I don't know that you necessarily get that next week. We'll wait and see what the Giants put up in week one. But if you're Abdul Carter and those guys, you're starting to feel pretty good about your opportunities maybe to make some hay there. Conversely, if you're Matthew Stafford, you're also saying it's the Giants, man. So we can get after it. And if you're Myles Garrett in particular, it's like, well, I know Jackson Dart's going to give me an opportunity to make a play. But yeah, no, it's going to be a long week. And Sean McVay doing a lot of humbling. That's all fine and good in coach speak. But and I'm glad he said I didn't get him right, because that was the question I asked a while ago. How quickly will he acknowledge that you all the extra time you took before you got on a flight clearly didn't work?
0: Exit Abata Fresca, exit Swollen Dome. Jason Smith, Mike Harmon live from the Fox Sports Radio studios. Coming up next, as bad as it was for Matthew Stafford, his quarterback rating was 0.00. We're going to give you a stat about someone from the game tonight that is going to absolutely blow you away.
1: Is it Debo?
0: It's not Debo. Debo's first touchdown since 2013. No, it's a stat that's going to blow you away. And that's next. Jason and Mike, Fox Sports Radio. 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

0: Fox Sports Radio, the Jason Smith Show with my best friend, Mike Harmon. Still on the afterburners of the 49ers 27-7 win over the Rams. A huge blowout. It was all 49ers. And I believe the Rams have just landed back in Los Angeles. So I think they're already back. So at least they lost their back. They're so fast, they left. They're already back. In fact, honestly, I wouldn't be surprised if they were on the plane. Right, the game ended about what 45 minutes. The players did their
1: pretty close. I think
0: they're probably either they're on the plane or they are disembarking to get on that plane and get back.
1: Getting on the buses and heading back here in a moment. What was interesting? We did a lot with Sean McVay. Realize he's in terms of wins, he's in that Bill Walsh category, and this would have I think taken him a win over in terms of regular season.
0: Yeah,
1: W's.
0: Yeah.
1: So you know. He had his opportunity, and well, Shanahan and company out-schemed him. Or they at least out-rested them. I'm not sure. Maybe both.
0: Now, stats sometimes, and now, you know, it's really difficult to sometimes see stats and we throw them out there for you for a game, for a player. Because sometimes they just wash right over you, right? To hear, say, yeah. But I'm going to tell you something, and it's going to knock you for a loop.
1: Okay.
0: We've talked about the lack of an impact that Myles Garrett had on this game.
1: Yeah.
0: I don't know that people understand the entire lack of impact that he had. Now, he was double teamed, but he also ran out of gas. He was on the sideline for at least half of the 49ers drive that clinched the game. The last half of that 99-yard drive, he looked like he was wasn't getting looked at, was just standing on the sideline, looked like he was cooked. This is the stat line for Myles Garrett tonight. Zero sacks, zero quarterback hits, zero tackles. Zero, zero, zero. Blutarski, 0.0. But that's not the number I want you to focus on. That's not the stat. That's incredible. When you think about that stat for the best defensive player in the NFL, zero sacks, zero quarterback hits, zero tackles. Zero, zero, zero.
1: Zero. I just did a search that yielded a very smallish number for his career related to that very trifecta.
0: This is the number. This is the stat that I want you to really focus on for a second.
1: They're going to dazzle you with stats.
0: But at the end of the day, Dawson and Downey did it.
1: Okay.
0: Myles Garrett, zero quarterback pressures tonight. First time he has had a game with zero quarterback pressures since 2018. It has been 8 years since Myles Garrett had a game without a quarterback pressure. Not even, forget about hit, sack, no, without a pressure, without forcing Brock Purdy to throw the football away, without getting, or at least I'm going to throw it early than you have to. Zero quarterback pressures for Myles Garrett. 2018, the last time he had a game with zero quarterback pressures.
1: Game ball goes to Trent Williams.
0: Zero, zero. Honestly, you want to see a game ball because a couple of things tonight that again, I know that's just thinking like, oh my goodness.
1: That's crazy.
0: But one thing that I like what the 49ers did, and this was a case of you don't know who's going to get tired when you play the game overseas and what that's going to be in the jet lag. You have no idea. But when you can sense that you can control the game, what did the 49ers do offensively? They didn't just drop Brock Purdy back into the pocket to throw. They got him outside the tackles, throwing on the run, which is something Brock Purdy does extremely well. What does that do? That exhausts the defense, right? You get too much lateral defense, sideline to sideline, not enough north-south, you're going to get exhausted. You're going to have guys with their hands on their hips. You're going to have guys that are bending or coming out of a play going, I need a minute here. And the 49ers did that constantly. There was not a lot of plays up the middle. You know, there was a lot of plays. Well, we're going to swing it to the outside. But just the fact how many times they rolled Brock Purdy out tells you we know we got the Rams exactly where we want them. They can't game plan for us now. They are on roller skates. That was an extremely terrific adjustment game plan coming in, which I'm sure it was, hey, if the game's going this way, this is what we're going to do. And you saw as the game went on, it was more and more of Purdy getting outside the tackles, throwing well on the run, and the Rams having trouble keeping up. When you have trouble keeping up with a bunch of weapons that are all over 30 years old, ooh, I don't know what to tell you, man. It's not like this is Deebo Samuel from 6 years ago who had a touchdown, right? This is not George Kittle from 4 years ago. This is not Mike Evans from 5 years ago. These are all guys that are in their 30s with an injury history and a Rams defense that should have been able to say, hey, we're going to put a clamp on these older playmakers. Yes, McCaffrey is also a guy over 30, but he's still at a high level. But they all did whatever the hell they wanted to. Like, that's embarrassing for the Rams that these guys came out and did. Not that they won the game. Not that it was the 49ers coming away with a win. But it was the 49ers winning. And guys who shouldn't have been dominating the way they are dominated you. That's what I'm really worried about if I'm Sean McVay. That and the zero quarterback pressures from Myles Garrett. That's what I'm really worried about if I'm McVay.
1: Now, I did the quick search in his career. Four games in his NFL career without a sack, a quarterback hit, or a tackle. So you've got that going for Myles Garrett. But to your point, right, you've got him on moving in the pocket, doing a good job, Purdy, taking care of the football, except for the one obvious throw that he immediately was tapping himself on the chest going, no, that was a terrible throw. And he knew, as soon as he let go, he's like, that's on me.
0: That's all.
1: I'm not going to try to tackle anybody, but that one's on me. But you've got them on skates, right? You've got them moving, running extra, chasing plays, whatever. You also did a really good job being judicious about your runs. Like McCaffrey ran hard, had a couple of big chunk runs, particularly on that 99-yard drive. But you also got a lot out of Kalon Black. So go check your fantasy waiver wires because at one point, by the end of the first half, their snap count was about 50-50. So being judicious and smart about him, again, owing to the age of a lot of your principals in this roster. You've got a over-the-top guy in DeMarcus Robinson. He had the big touchdown catch, and they did everything to neutralize not only Myles Garrett, but all those additions that the Rams made to fortify that secondary. If you're operating in space like Purdy is, you can't contain one-on-one forever, and you start throwing to spots, throwing to open areas on the field, let guys make some plays with their legs. So you got a bunch of yak mixed in. You rush for over 170 yards, and Purdy played really well. Thought Jay Glazer encapsulated it well. He's one of those guys that may never get the credit he deserves because of the names of the guys that have been on the offense around him. When you look at McCaffrey and Kittle and some of the wide receivers in and out. But, you know, you're looking at a picture-perfect game that Shanahan called today.
0: Yeah, look, and I give the 49ers credit. I did not think they were going to win this game. I'm still not high on them for the season because when you're relying on guys that have injury history, the beginning was great, right? The beginning was great, and I'm not taking anything away from the 49ers tonight. But overall, do you really think they're going to navigate the rest of this season in a situation in which Mike Evans is going to stay healthy, George Kittle's going to stay healthy, McCaffrey's going to stay healthy, Debo's going to stay healthy? You're asking for a lot, right?
2: Well, and that's a practice facility. Yeah, they'll stay healthy.
0: Yeah. Well, if they're playing against the Rams every game in Australia, I mean, yeah, they're 16-17-0.
1: But even there, you lost a defensive tackle, your second-year guy that was a big find for you last year.
2: Give it 3 weeks, Mike. Mike Evans' knee is going to be like that turkey leg.
1: But that's the thing, right?
2: Falling off the bone.
1: But it's like I said last night,
0: you gotta
1: right?
0: Stop with that, Frostberg. You say
2: love that turkey
0: you
2: leg.
0: You say that about Mike Evans all the time. Look at that. That's when like you, falling when you, off the bone.
1: When you do
0: say
1: that
0: pump all the time.
1: On the tray. Look how well I cooked this. Boom. No, but like I said last night, we were predicting the game. It's like, I don't need it for 17 weeks. I need it for tomorrow. So I'll take this squad for one night, and I got their best. What does it mean? Hey, look, the 49ers, the Chargers, the Ravens, there's three or four teams that just stand out as every year we're looking around going, why are these guys always hurt?
0: Yeah.
1: Right?
0: Yeah.
1: And while it may be inevitable in the moment, it's like, you know, those old guys showed up for one night. Insert your Toby Keith song here.
0: One night only.
1: Oh, you can do that too.
0: One night only. I'm going Dream Girls.
1: You
0: now.
1: Want Dream Girls. Yeah.
0: Dream Girls. Now, the Rams nicely side done. Of it, yeah. The Rams side of it is this. Yes, I'm concerned because when you have a quarterback like Matthew Stafford, we talked about the cliff being there that he's, you know, boy, you don't, is this it, right? You're hoping that you're going to be calmed down when they come back week two for the Giants. As much as I like the Giants, if Stafford struggles then, if Stafford struggles in week two and this offense looks like, boy, it's really difficult, and Puka Nacua again, he got zero separation tonight. Because that's the other big thing is that, boy, Nacua, the one thing he's always found, like Wes Welker, I'm open. I got not so much where I find the soft spot in the zone and sit down, but I know I get to that empty spot of the field and I don't need to be thrown open. He needed to be thrown open tonight. If they still struggle in week two, then the warning bells are going to go off, because this is a veteran team that has stayed together and tried to keep it going with this group for a long time. Hey, we're this close to getting over the top. We're this close to getting over the top. So while this is more, hey, you're planting a seed. If it's week two and suddenly it looks a lot like this again, then I'm really nervous. Then I'll get nervous about the Rams and go, oh boy, man, NFC might be way more wide open than anybody thinks it is.
1: Potential for absolute chaos, no question about it. Seattle steals that win last night. Now you're behind the 49ers as well. Meanwhile, the Jets are still tied for first place in the AFC East.
0: You just say first place New York Jets. That's what you say, first place New York. First place Miami Dolphins. I'm fair. First place Miami Dolphins.
1: Nicely done.
0: First place New York Jets. First place Buffalo Bills. Yeah. Last place New England Patriots. Last place.
1: Yeah. With Nacua, you had the 41-yard reception, so you had a big one there. You had a couple of others where he couldn't break containment in the one-on-one matchup. One where he was clearly held. I don't know that how you're able to sell that one, but he's got to do a better job on that. But they had the slant. Look, it all comes back to me for this game could be completely different if they just didn't call Matthew Stafford's number at the goal line.
0: Oh, yeah.
1: Right? That's still just mind-boggling to me. Oh, right? A guy who generally will take one. It's like Phillip Rivers for all those years. Like, yeah, there's no quarterback sneak. Stafford did it twice last year. He was 0-for-2. And you've got Blake Corum. You got a battering ram. And you decide, let's trick him. Let's call him old number nine's number.
0: Let's go over there and trick him. Yeah, let's go.
1: They might have gotten too much sleep, so they'll never see this coming.
0: Mm. Exit Albata Fresca, exit Swollen Dome, the Jason Smith Show with my best friend, Mike Harmon. Time now to find out what's trending in the wide world of sports from someone who's been called the Myles Garrett of Fox Sports Radio. Because she had no pressures, quarterback hits, sacks, or tackles tonight either. It's Monty Bolaños.
3: Difference is that's my job, to not have any of those.
0: That's true. No one expected them from you.
3: Yeah.
0: And you came through.
3: And I came through.
0: Yes, 100%.
3: Right?
0: Yep.
3: I did my job. I just texted you guys something, too.
0: Uh-oh.
3: No, it's nothing. It just ties into Myles Garrett a little bit. Myles Garrett did nothing. The Rams barely did anything in Australia. It was all 49ers coming out on top 27-7. Brock Purdy leading the way, 25 of 34, 205 yards, 3 touchdowns, 1 interception. He also had 5 carries for 29 yards. San Francisco's defense was also there. They had a pick, stopped the Rams on 4th and goals. You guys just talked. Why did you give that ball to Matthew Stafford? Last year, he had 1 rushing yard. 1. Uno is what he had last year. They also forced a fumble. So, team effort. In this one over in Australia, Matthew Stafford, 15 of 25 for 155 yards and 1 interception. This is the fewest points scored for the Rams with Matthew Stafford as their quarterback. It's their first double-digit loss since 2024. And Myles Garrett finished with a big 0 everywhere. He was just out there doing some cardio. But 100,021 people were in attendance at this game in Australia.
0: How many of them got to see the field from being 50 yards away?
3: 21.
0: 20, very good. Okay, 21. Good.
3: The other 100,000 did not see anything.
0: Okay.
3: Absolutely. Awful. If I showed up to that with a front row ticket and I could not see, I would be arrested in Australia.
0: Yeah.
3: I would, you know what I'm saying? Like, you'd be hearing that I just got arrested.
1: How about that?
0: Yeah.
1: What do you think that would cost us in stadium jail in Australia?
0: Just got arrested. I mean, like, I would, like if I thought about it from your perspective, because how tall are you?
3: 5 feet.
0: You're 5 feet. Like, there's no way.
1: She didn't say that with any confidence whatsoever.
0: There's no way.
1: I'm 5 feet.
0: I'm a hulking 5'9", right? Like, I'm not seeing anything. There's no way.
3: No.
0: Even if you were on my shoulders, you're not seeing anything.
3: Maybe. Like, it looked terrible.
0: Look at that guy with his daughter on his shoulders.
1: They're going Voltron.
3: She still can't see. Even she's
0: cursing in Spanish a lot.
3: She's cursing a lot. Is she jumping over that net? No, she's cutting the net. That's what she's doing. How does she get a knife in here? Okay, listen. Let's just move on. Let's move on. Other things in the NFL. An update on wide receiver A.J. Brown. Yeah, he suffered a high ankle sprain in last night's loss to the Seahawks. ESPN reports that he's expected to miss 4 weeks. Seattle quarterback Sam Darnold, good news there. Suffered a hip injury, but it's more of a muscle issue. The hip is intact, although multiple reports say that he's going to miss their week 2 game in Arizona. Giants wide receiver Malik Nabers, he's been a full participant in practice all week, but he insists that he has not decided whether he's going to play Sunday night in their season opener against the Cowboys, and he says it's totally going to be up to him. But he insists he hasn't
1: That's
3: made it.
1: That's pretty cool. Yeah. I'd like to see that conversation with Harbaugh. What do you think?
0: You know, I don't know yet.
1: Season opener. Cowboys.
0: You're clear.
1: Division game.
0: You're clear.
1: ISO game.
3: All week.
0: You're healthy. Yeah.
3: Yeah.
0: I don't know.
3: Think about it.
0: You know, it's only Thursday. I don't know what I'm doing tomorrow. I don't know what I'm having for lunch tomorrow. Yeah. Give me some time.
3: Give me some time, which I get that. Yeah. In baseball, Yankees crushed the Rockies 10-3. Anthony Volpe returned and hit a grand slam. Pirates topped the White Sox 2-0. Mariners beat the Rangers 4-3. The New York Times is reporting that federal prosecutors have opened a criminal investigation into allegations that Clippers helped arrange secret sponsorship contracts for star player Kawhi Leonard that circumvented the salary cap.
0: You sound so happy to bring that story.
3: Yeah, the investigation is in its earliest stages and is being conducted by the U.S. Attorney's Office in Brooklyn, which has a long history of investigating the NBA and professional
0: How
3: sports.
0: Are they going to catch me? He's going to be in Toronto. You got to cross country, but you can't
3: it's
0: do that.
3: Close.
0: It's done, man.
1: And right
3: close.
1: Now there's a lot of battles, right though, there. Right? I mean, this whole tariff thing, it becomes
0: You'll
1: a problem.
0: You'll have no jurisdiction.
1: That's right.
0: Zero.
1: You're not going to be able to extradite him.
0: Hey, what's the plan for Kawhi this year? He's going to play in all 41 home games and whatever playoff home games we have. But what about D-Wade? Yeah. Unless we're playing the Vancouver Grizzlies, he's not going.
3: He can't go. He's got to stay right here.
0: He's not going. Yeah. Not going. Thank you very much, Monsie.
3: Bye.
0: Jason Smith, Mike Harmon, live from the Fox Sports Radio studios. Coming up next, audio that is just absolutely spectacular. Did the Rams play the 49ers tonight, or did they play someone else? That's next. Jason and Mike,
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0: skinny bald guy and he's just moving all over the place. How can we sleep?
1: But just remember, this is also during the height of all the Nightmare on Elm Street films. Oh, yeah, and he's got the hat on, and he keeps doing these poses to where he's like, all right, that's like Robert Englund did that stuff in Nightmare 2. Some great music, though. Yeah, some big hits.
2: Fox Sports Radio, the Jason Smith Show with my best friend, Mike Harmon. How do we sleep while our beds are burning? Now, this is something that actually happened, according to sources. It happened a couple of years ago, but it's resurfaced tonight because of the Rams playing the 49ers in Australia.
1: And it's funny today.
2: Yes. So this is from a couple of years ago where this is a local TV station in Australia that's talking about the Rams playing the 49ers. And I assume this is from the NFC Championship game. I would assume that's when this is from a few years ago, the 49ers and the Rams. And they're talking about it. It's a big deal. And the anchor just, wasn't quite sure what the name of one of the teams was. And so this clip has resurfaced in the wake of that.
3: We're watching some footy game in America. The Rams and the San Francisco 69ers play some rubbish game.
4: Whoa! 49ers!
5: Well, that sounds much more interesting.
4: Yes! A lot of people might pay to see them.
5: That's what we were doing.
4: The 49ers.
5: That's much harder to explain to your wife.
6: What game were you playing last night, lady?
2: Notice how much... how much more, I would say, freewheeling broadcasts are when it comes to different references in foreign countries are. Like, you travel to a foreign country, you'll see somebody say something on TV and you just go, whoa, we don't say that here. We
1: can't. No, different content. Absolutely.
2: Yeah, you say that here. But this is Australia.
1: Advertisements, clips on broadcast television, all of that stuff.
2: The San Francisco 69ers. Hey. Okay. Well, whoa. Like, that would have been our react. Whoa. It's not the name of the team.
1: All of a sudden, that goes to the technical difficulties.
2: Whoa.
3: In America, the Rams and the San Francisco 69ers
2: You know what I want? I wanted a camera of Rob Gronkowski watching that. And then
1: spiking
2: reacting
1: stuff.
2: To it. Yeah.
1: Who's getting that. Wild tonight?
2: You see what they just said?
1: No, that would have worked.
2: Yeah. The game tonight, 49ers, 49. See, I'm going to do that now.
1: No,
2: you're
1: going to do before that. Before the end of the show, you're going to slip at least once.
2: Yeah. I know I'm going to
6: They did play
2: that.
6: Like the 69ers.
2: Whoa. Who did?
7: Yo soy fiesta.
2: Whoa. 49ers played fine. The Rams played more like the L.A. Lambs, TJ. They used to call the Rams the Lambs back in the 70s.
1: Yeah, and 80s.
2: The Lambs. Oh, the little baby Lambs. Oh, the Lambs are not.
1: Lambs delicious.
2: Have the Lambs stop turning the football over, Clarice? Have the Lambs stop throwing incomplete passes, Clarice? Have the Lambs stop flying at the last minute to make it all the way to play a game, Clarice?
1: Is Anthony Hopkins on cameo or anything so we can hire him to do that kind of script?
2: Have the Lambs decided to fly out much earlier for football games, Clarice?
1: Lamb chops, play along. Did they have a nice fleece blanket on the flight over?
2: Yeah, this is where, I think about, because generally we spend a lot of time now thinking about our lives here in the United States, how it compares to life in other countries now, and everybody back and forth thinking, oh, life is better here, life is better there, life's better there. But every once in a while, I see stuff like this, and I just go, are we just really too uptight on just a couple of things?
1: But
2: like,
1: think about the way we could talk about sports if we were on TV there.
2: Oh, yeah.
1: BBC Radio.
2: Yeah, BBC. Here it is, a bit of a footy game. It's a footy game here.
1: Now, I would hang out with my brothers for a month before taking that gig, so I'd be full Southside Chicagoese accent.
2: There's certain things.
1: It's a footy.
2: And then I don't know if Monty just jumped on the air, just said that in my ear, saying, oh, you're uptight. Oh, really? I think I am like one of the least uptight people. Wow. Okay.
6: Really?
1: Alex Tyshire, would you like
6: looked in the mirror.
2: What would you say? Uptight?
6: Yeah.
2: Really?
6: Oh, yeah.
2: Me. Me.
6: You got
2: a now you're just saying it just because you're getting a reaction out of me. Really, me, uptight.
7: Yeah, you're uptight. Pretty uptight.
2: Really?
7: Yeah.
2: How am I uptight?
7: Sorry, I was doing my job.
2: Yeah, oh, okay.
7: I would say you're pretty uptight, Jason, because you always come in here and you always do the same thing. You never, like, go outside the box.
2: What do you mean?
7: It's very uptight of you.
6: You're always printing out crossword puzzles.
2: I walk in the... What do you mean I walk in the room with...
7: It's always the same thing with you. Like, hey, nice shirt. 49ers. Yeah, they suck. Jets are the best. I love the Mets. Day 275 since Knicks won something.
2: Okay, it's day 88 since the Knicks won. How is that uptight?
7: Because it's always the same thing.
2: What do you want me to come in?
7: If you were loose, you'd be more free-flowing. You'd try something different. You'd come in with, like, maybe some hair one day.
2: I'm going to walk in.
7: Hair's always shaved.
2: You think I wouldn't come in with hair if I could?
6: There's wigs.
2: You think that's something? You think that's something that's wouldn't be on the table?
6: I know a wig maker from Joseph and the Amazing Technicolor.
2: You think I don't wake up every day going, is today the day they come up with something for everybody? Like, you know, Rogaine had its few moments, whatever.
6: Dude,
2: it was
6: you can take a
2: 90s.
6: Flight is to there? Turkey A.
2: No.
6: They're not just a team in the World Cup.
2: I'm going to fly. I'll do a look. I'll fly to Spain.
6: No,
2: to
6: you
2: try
6: don't
2: to
6: go
2: get
6: there.
2: Hair
6: they're
2: injections.
6: They're not known for hair restoration.
2: No, they're not known for anything because Luka couldn't play in the playoffs. They're known for nothing. They're useless. See, there's a little bit of me being
6: hair
2: uptight.
6: Hair pie on JC.
7: See? Uptight.
2: Whoa. Coming up next, we get back into the game.
7: See?
2: Tonight.
7: Same thing again. Uptight.
8: 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We are Fox Sports.
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25: It was all 49ers in Australia against the Rams.
0: Purdy's under center. He takes. He wants Evans. He just puts it up. Give it to Mike. Mike's got it. He pulled it in for his first touchdown. 49ers! Mike Evans.
25: You heard it on the 49ers radio network. They destroyed the Rams in Australia, really. 27-7 was the final score. Purdy threw for 205 yards, three touchdowns. He did have one interception, while Matthew Stafford threw for 155 yards and only had an interception. This is the fewest points scored for the Rams with Stafford as their quarterback. ESPN reports the Patriots wide receiver A.J. Brown is expected to miss 4 weeks because of that high ankle sprain. In baseball, the Yankees crushed the Rockies 10-3. Anthony Volpe with a grand slam in the win, while the Pirates topped the White Sox 2-0, and the Mariners beat the Rangers 4-3. I'm Ansi Bolaños.
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0: Uptight.
2: I want to let you know I'm not uptight. I'm so not the opposite. I feel like Chandler. I'm so the opposite of uptight. I'm wearing all your clothes, Chandler. That is so not the opposite.
0: I don't even know you anymore. Would I be going commando?
2: I'm doing lunges. Whoa, stop with the lunges, Joey.
0: It's a lot of stuff. Yeah, that really affected you. You were walking down the hall screaming at everybody. If you missed it last hour, Jason got called uptight.
2: No, you were screaming.
0: You did it, Monty. You chased Monty down the hallway yelling, "I'm not uptight."
2: No, I actually jumped it. Monty was on the phone with her mom having a conversation.
0: Hi, Mom.
2: And I jumped in. So you really think I'm uptight? And Monty goes, she's laughing. And I hear, and she goes, I'm talking to my mom. And she started saying something in Spanish. And I said, mira, mira, mira. And Monty starts laughing. And I get over to the phone and I go, Señora Bolaños, me llamo Hassan. Me soy muy guapo. And I walked away. It was such a drop the mic moment.
0: He really dropped the muy guapo.
2: Yes.
25: Wow. Muy guapo. She laughed and understood. And she's like, oh, Jason is muy guapo. Okay. Yeah.
0: What does this mean?
2: It means then, I am very handsome.
1: And then she said, mentiroso.
3: How do you say liar in Spanish?
25: No. Mentiroso, just like that.
2: That is.
1: Liar. Mentiroso.
2: That was a big mentiroso. Song in the 90s. Mentiroso, the mentiroso.
25: Mentiroso.
2: The mentiroso. Yeah. It was Rico Suave and then Mentiroso. Look, Gerardo. Rico Suave.
3: You said Mira, like you're watching the Disney show.
25: Mira.
2: I like that. I like that. That's pretty good. It makes you stop and go, okay, what? You just said the same word three times in a row. I like that. It works out well.
1: Mira. Yelling backpack.
2: Rico Suave. Jason Smith, Mike Harmon. The happy end. Devil May Care, Jason Smith. Fan of the first place New York Jets.
1: Oh, boy.
2: Who are sharing first place right now with the Dolphins and the Bills.
1: At least another 48 hours.
2: The last place New England Patriots.
1: Yeah, struggling.
2: If the season ended today, the Jets are co-AFC East champions.
1: That's pretty crazy.
2: Yeah, that's pretty good. And no lies detected.
1: Now, do they solve that by having a pool cue kind of moment like the Dark Knight or what?
2: No, I think you just understand that, hey, maybe this is as good as it gets for the Jets this year.
1: This is as good as it gets.
2: Come
1: on, we got Geno against Cam Ward. Let's go.
2: Oh, no, we'll get to that game tomorrow. We'll get to that. We got a lot of. We got
1: tomorrow. Week one football, to preview tomorrow. Friday, yeah, man. Come on now.
2: But, like, tonight's game between the 49ers and the Rams, and a lot of time has been spent talking about the travel with the Rams. Did they travel the right way? Did they not? Did the 49ers travel the right way? Did they not? Now, you want to get on the field. It's hard because it was a very easy game. Boy, the 49ers played pretty crisp, and the Rams were really bad. Like, Matthew Stafford was terrible. Puka Nacua was terrible. They couldn't do anything. It was just a bad game, right? But that being said, the play that flipped the game, which is the Romeo Doubs drop of last night, right? Because that was the play. As much as the Patriots, you thought they had a chance, when Doubs dropped that pass, and then the next play is a pick, they go down and kick the field goal that winds up winning the game. That was the play that absolutely crushed the Patriots. Yes, the Drake May interceptions were bad, but that's a play where you kind of have to have it, and it's easy. And Doubs just, I'm looking before I catch the ball. You've seen it a million times. You'll see it a million times more. Like, that play flipped the game. Tonight, this game flipped in the third quarter. The Rams looked bad. And the 49ers enter halftime with a lot of momentum with a 17-7 lead. Okay.

0: And there's a reason why you don't run a sneak with a 38, 39-year-old quarterback. You just don't do that. And when I saw this, I said, this is the play they went to? Now, this also gives you a little bit of a window into the Rams and what their Achilles heel might be, which is when you really need to run the football, can you? Right? Not the fact that they, you know, because they had the quarterback. They could have given the ball to Kyren Williams, could have given it to Blake Corum, but they decided Stafford on a quarterback sneak. This was, we don't know that we can run the football and gain a half a yard.
1: That we can get that
0: and
1: push,
0: we,
1: yeah.
0: Do we, and we really need to throw the football on fourth and one from the half yard line? Now, there's play action fakes and ways the teams run around, but like the Rams, hey, we want to make sure we can, you know, we can punch this in from the half yard line. You didn't call for one of your running backs and you try to sneak with Stafford. Like that's a bit of a red flag for me that tells me, hey, when the Rams need, because everybody's going to need to run the football at a point, right? You don't need to do it to win, but you need to do it to control games and win games. And I wonder, can the Rams do it? Can the Rams not? Like, so that's your first question. But overall, I'm like, did I really want to look back and lose at that play? Like, if I'm Sean McVay, I'm looking back and I'm going, yeah, I don't know what I was doing there. I don't know what I was doing there. Stafford on a quarterback sneak. That's not our best play. It's not nearly our best play. And it was a play that got stuffed pretty easy. Like he just disappeared into that pile, yeah, and there's no it. Way. There's no way you're seeing that, right? So that was the play they ran. I said, you know what? The Rams deserve to not get in the end zone on that. Running a play like that was ridiculous.
1: Yeah, you moved the ball. That was your most efficient drive of the day. 12 plays, 72 yards, took up half a quarter, half of the third quarter right there. And then you walk away with nothing, right? Again, Nacua stopped short on a little slant, great tackle at the goal line. And then this call, unconscionable. Okay, fine. Defense, go to work. Still 17-7. 99-yard drive.
0: Mm-hmm.
1: 99-yard drive, 11 plays, taking up nearly 6 minutes. Couple of chunk plays. Purdy had a big run. Couple of big runs from McCaffrey. Debo had a catch. But it's as soon as they dialed up the Stafford quarterback sneak, I threw my pen in the air going, what are we, really?
0: Yeah.
1: Like,
0: yeah.
1: I'm all for you leaving everything out there, right? Because, like, obviously, you live and die by the decision, right or wrong percentage of assessing the blame to the whole sleep pattern, sleep science, and travel. But this is one. And I get it. Element of surprise is the only thing. It's like, yeah, we really thought we'd catch him off guard. Matthew's this tall guy and we'd be able to get a lean. That's about as far as the logic goes on that, right? It's like for years we watched during the end of his Chargers run, there were no quarterback sneaks for Phillip Rivers. So it was, all right, how creative are they going to be on a third one or a fourth and one? Wow. Because that wasn't in the arsenal. Same thing here with Matthew Stafford. That play needs to be ripped out of the playbook and never be seen again. Yeah,
0: like
1: the only rushing attempt should be him kneeling down.
0: That should be like necessary roughness. when Robert Loggia is coaching the team and the play doesn't go right, he goes, that was terrible. And he rips it out and he crumples it up. We can't use that one anymore.
1: We got Robert Loggia into the show.
0: Robert Loggia. Now, this gets to an appreciation moment for a guy that for a while was on the same arc that Sean McVay was on. And Kyle Shanahan, a couple of years ago, he was so highly regarded in the NFL. Mm-hmm. And he still is, but his status kind of has not hit a lull, but he's kind of plateaued. Where the legend of Sean McVay continues to grow, the legend of these other coaches, Mike McDonald, look at the job he's getting, the culture they have in Seattle. Mm-hmm. Yes, all of the credit. You've seen other young coaches now getting much more credit. Look what they're doing. Look what Liam Cohen does year one in Jacksonville, right? Coming in there and turning Trevor Lawrence, having his best year ever in the NFL. Kyle Shanahan has always been one of the best coaches in the NFL. And the thing I really love about the 49ers, that I'm not sold on their roster, I'm not sold with the age of the players, but Kyle Shanahan is a phenomenal offensive coach. And the game plan tonight they had coming in, running roughshod over the Rams, they neutralize Myles Garrett, who puts the first 0-0-0 game up in probably in his career, and the first game with zero quarterback pressures since 2018. Okay, going back 8 years, the best defensive player in the NFL had a game like that. It was awful. Now, he was double teamed, but it doesn't matter.

0: you saw the 49ers controlled him the entire game. We mentioned about Brock Purdy getting outside the tackles on basically every pass attempt and how effective that was, because you're exhausting the Rams, making them run from side to side. Because no matter when you fly in to Australia, you're still playing a game not on your regular body clock, and you're going to get tired at some point. And the 49ers were the ones determined to say, we are not going to be the team that gets tired. And they were able to control the football. All their playmakers made plays. Brock Purdy was able to spray the football around to all his playmakers. Like, this was an absolute masterclass from Kyle Shanahan in traveling, having a business trip, and it didn't look like they even broke a sweat. If you watch this game in a vacuum, you would say, well, this is one of the best teams in the NFL, and it was a workmanlike, we showed up, we executed, and now we're flying back home, right? This is like, hey, here's week 8. And we're 7-1, tricky game because we got to go overseas. Nope, we know how to handle it. It looks just like it should look. And now we go back home for a bye, and then we're getting back at it. Like, this game plan tonight from Kyle Shanahan, how they're able to control Garrett and make plays on the Rams defensively, who never looked like they really got into a groove at all. And look, offensively, the Rams were terrible, right? So again, but that falls under the Kyle Shanahan. But Kyle Shanahan gets more of the offensive credit. And that's where I want to focus on this, because we spent a lot of time talking about Stafford and Puka Nacua and what the Rams can't do. But offensively, like, I didn't see this kind of a game coming from Brock Purdy and the 49ers, especially first week of the season. You know, Debo is back in. You got to worry about getting him back in. Kittle's coming off an injury. Mike Evans is brand new to the offense. Yep. Okay.
1: He's been and off practice field during camp. Yeah.
0: You got a lot of new to break in here. And they were able to do it. Like, maybe this is the year where Kyle Shanahan gets back going, oh, all these other coaches you think were great? No, remember how great a head coach I am.
1: Yeah, here's the problem is no matter how great a coach he is, how great's the training staff? How great can they keep these guys duct taped and bandaged together to stay on the field? Right. You mentioned a few of the names. Keep going on down the line. Can Trent Williams stay healthy for another year? The defensive side, you got Nick Bosa back. You brought back Greenlaw. You also had Fred Warner was back. Three huge pieces of your defense, a couple of them coming off of huge injuries, right? And Warner and Bosa. So all of that say, you know, they set the tone going back to their first drive and triple underscored here because they set the tone. 15 plays on that opening drive. Now, it only yielded a field goal, but at that point, you're already testing the boundaries of what the Rams defense can do, right? You're doing the Velociraptor Jurassic Park thing. All right, we'll try over there. Okay, that's not working. We'll go after that. No, that didn't work. Okay, now we'll stretch, and we'll make these guys work sideline to sideline. So you saw over the course of the game, 15, then a 3-and-out, 6-play, 9-play, 5-play, 7-play, 11 play, that was the 99-yarder, 4-and-7. Ball control, ground control, using Black to spell McCaffrey and keep him fresh, because you saw a couple of the big breakout runs he had as this game started to swing forever in the 49ers' balance. So for Shanahan, I wish him a full season of health to where he actually can deploy all of these stars that are on the roster. But a nod of appreciation also for Raheem Morris. We talked about him in the travel dates and whatever with his birthday. He called a whale of a game as well. Hmm.
0: Exit Abata Fresca, exit Swollen Dome. So, yes, I do have great credit for the 49ers and Kyle Shanahan, even though I'm still
1: not don't be so uptight about
0: still,
1: it.
0: Still not,
1: jeez.
0: Blank you, blank you, blank you, blank you. Coming up next, what did it look like to NFL on Fox insider Jay Glazer? Jay joins us for the first time, as he will every week this fall after Thursday Night Football. How did Jay Glazer feel about Sean McVay, about Kyle Shanahan, about what the Rams and the 49ers did? All that coming up next. Jay is a must listen. Jason and Mike, Fox Sports Radio.

0: done. Training camps done. 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The real season.
1: Go, go, go!
0: Hell yeah! The NFL is back.
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0: Tyshirt really just going to the well for these. We didn't get one AC/DC song, not one Kylie Minogue song. No, no, no.
1: Little Crowded House.
0: We did get Ice House, and we did get a little bit of Midnight Oil.
1: But is this King Gizzard and the Lizard Wizard?
2: This is Sonny Boy.
0: I don't think you can't say any. You can't say any of those words.
2: Oh.
0: You can't say none.
1: It's after 10 o'clock.
0: You can't say any of those words.
1: Don't be so uptight.
0: No, no, you can't say any.
1: What
0: of those
1: are you
0: words.
1: Doing?
2: Pretty uptight, Jay.
0: For instance, Michael, I'm Puerto Rican. You can't say that. No, no, you can, because I'm Mexican. Oh, you definitely can't
2: racist.
0: Say that, right?
2: Almost bailed on us because you're so uptight.
0: Wow.
2: he did say that.
0: Funny. Would an uptight guy buy wings as often as I do? I feel like Diedrich Bader. You want to fight me when I'm wearing a band? You want to fight me when I'm wearing pants like this? You want a piece of me while I'm wearing these pants?
1: That's my guy. Love that guy.
0: A big night tonight for the 49ers. They beat the Rams 27-7. A huge night for Brock Purdy. He looks great. Matthew Stafford does not. Did the 49ers get it right by traveling a week ahead of time, and the Rams get it wrong by traveling right before the game? Getting a chance tonight to talk to Jay Glazer, NFL on Fox, insider extraordinaire, was always great. Another year, 2026. Happy 2026, Glaze. Welcome back.
3: No doubt, man. You know, I'm really happy to be back with you guys. But it's funny, I posted a picture yesterday, and I feel like I'm going to my first day of school, and this is grade 34 for me. I think I'm year 24 with you guys. Do you know that? My 24th season with you guys.
0: Wow.
1: That's amazing. Yeah.
3: Wow. Fox Radio.
0: Wow. And I know, and you still go all the, you still remember when you started. You still remember year one. You go back all the stories about you and Mike Francesa and all this. Like, you still go all the way back there.
3: Yeah. That was the 1991 NFL draft when I was an intern at FRM Radio, and I had a take Mike Francesa to and from the bathroom so fans wouldn't bother him enough so he can get back in time. And everybody always goes, what do you remember most about that? I said, I took him to the bathroom. I took a peek. I'm not going to lie. and they said, what is that? I said, like he said, huge. And I talked to Francesa. He goes, you're crazy. I said, brother, you can't buy marketing like that.
1: No, that is six figures worth right there.
0: I hope he's giving you a little bit of part of his salary ever since then. He signed a lot of big contracts after that.
3: Right? Are you kidding me? No doubt.
0: Look, let's talk about this. Now, obviously, the impact of it on the game, who knows? But we just saw a great performance by the 49ers. The Rams struggled. The difference in the 49ers being there for a week, the Rams getting there, you know, just to play the game and leaving. Yeah. Did you see anything in the game tonight that tells you, hey, one strategy better than the other?
3: Well, obviously, everybody's going to say the Rams are flat and, you know, they had the wrong strategy. I thought they had the right one going in, to be honest with you. I really did. Because it's like, you know, I saw everything the Niners doing, and they got out there. I don't think they ever adjusted. I know guys were, like, waking up still at 1 o'clock in the morning. And I'm like, hey, the purpose is to, like, sure, some guys did. But they're out there playing, like, you know, cricket and this and that. And, you know, it felt like it was a – almost some of the stuff you have to do for the Super Bowl that could be exhausting, right? But obviously – keep the summary. You know, with the Rams, it's like, all right, they flew over Thursday night, right? They all slept on these planes, which were insane. Like, every seat was so the plane they took over, they both took over, the NFL gave it to them. It was like a new Airbus 380 for Qantas. The whole plane was double decker, like upstairs and downstairs, the entire plane. Usually you see planes like this, right? It's like just the front, like first class. And they had like every seat was a lie flat seat that everybody had. And then there was like 14 first class suites, and both teams like put players up there and the captains up there. But I think if I look at it like, if me and my teammates were fighting somewhere, unless you're going to like a high altitude place, I want to spend as much time home as I can, get out there, sleep in somebody else's bed just one day and go. So, you know, I got their strategy. But obviously, it didn't work for him.
1: Yeah, unfortunately, the great game plan from Kyle Shanahan and what the 49ers did will become the secondary story of all this, Jay.
3: Yeah. Hey, listen, not just Kyle, but Brock Purdy, man. He's got to be the most underrated quarterback in this league. Like, it's almost like They paid him, but people are still waiting. Ah, no, he can't carry it. He's not that good. He's that good. He's just unflappable. And like, how much he does with his legs and how he's played with pain. But he's underrated. But you're right. Everything was the Rams of the superstar team, right? And it shouldn't matter whether Aaron Donald's there or not, right? That's just cherry on top. So you put this team together for this. Just knowing everybody over there, I really will highly doubt that these teams aren't playing in the playoffs. They've been through a lot of adversity, the Rams, and so the 49ers. And both teams know how to fight through it pretty much better than anybody in the league.
0: You know, the thing that comes back to Jay is you're going to see a lot of stat lines from this game. And look, Brock Purdy had a big game, and Matthew Stafford's stat line was ugly. But I don't think something anybody expected was
3: he was off.
0: Myles Garrett, no sacks, no quarterback hits, no tackles. Like
3: and
0: Jay
3: Trent Williams, it's like Trent's like, oh yeah, you've been over there. Come and play. Let's come and play it over here in the NFC West. Like Trent Williams is a bad man. A bad man, and like he's gonna turn everything into a fight. He gets his hands on you, it sucks. If he gets moving, right, and he hits you on contact, it sucks. And yeah, he wore Miles out, no doubt.
1: Yeah, watching him go to work in those one-on-one situations, something special. A happy returns also from injury for all these 49ers. Like, I don't know what it looks like in Week 17, but for tonight, all the old guys win. Fred Warner's back from injury. Yeah, Bosa, surgically repaired, he's back. Greenlaw's back and had a big night. So big Kittle. Work from the D.
3: Kittle, and don't forget about Kittle. Also,
1: of course. Right?
3: Like, and it's funny, because I talked to somebody today in the Niners, I'm like, because they lost their defensive tackle, Alfred Collins, this week out there, right? To a patella. It's terrible. I'm like, I don't want to hear any more thing about this substation thing. Because the substation is not in Australia. Right? Like, it's just, there's something else going on there besides this conspiracy theory with the substation. It's not that. There's something else. They need to freaking figure out what it is. Because there's just too many injuries.
0: Jay Glazer, our guest, the Jason Smith Show with Mike Harmon, live from the Fox Sports Radio studios. All right, so we've seen two games now. We talked about Stafford being off, the Rams being off. Who are you more concerned about after seeing them play Week 1, the Rams or the Patriots?
3: I'm not concerned about anybody in Week 1.
0: Okay.
3: So when the Giants won the Super Bowl in 07, Strahan last year, they gave up, go look at it, Steve Spagnuolo is the defense coordinator. I think they gave up 48 a game in the first two games. And they went on to beat the Patriots in the Super Bowl. I just don't, like, you got to remember, man, people don't hit in training camp. It doesn't happen, right? So it's like the first four games. I've told you guys this in the past. It's almost like the first 4 weeks, and they don't do anything in preseason. That's like camp for them now. And the teams start rising up, like, week 10, you know? So I'll say this, though. You know, I talked to Mike McDonald this morning, and we're talking about, obviously, he was pissed about a lot of the injuries, I mean, the penalties and things like that, and concerned about Sam. But, like, man, like, as that game went on, and you guys know I always talk about the players I train in MMA and the fighters. It's about, hey, like, we're just going to be relentless, relentless, relentless, and wear you out. So the last round, the last quarter, and you just keep coming and coming and coming. Guys, like, get this dude off of me. That's how they were. And, like, that fourth quarter came, and they were sharpening their weapons. Let's go. And I think, I don't have this, no one told me this, but I know I would believe that Mike Vrabel thought that too. Like, man, these guys are just, they're getting after us in the fourth quarter. But we don't want to go to overtime. So let's throw it. Let's not just go for three. Let's throw it. And we don't want another, you know, another period with these guys because they're just going to keep getting after it. It was just really impressive to see a team like that who did, they had injuries. I mean, they lost their starting quarterback and five plays in. And the culture they have over there. It's a really, really impressive culture. It's almost like they're so far away from everybody else. We got nothing else to do except let's all bond together. And I spent a lot of time with the Seahawks. And that's how they act. They really do. But every iteration of the Seahawks, they did it. The Legion of Boom does it. Like everyone, all their Super Bowl teams have all done that.
0: So without Sam Darnold now, at least into week two beyond, you know, the way the defense played last night, I said, I think they're going to be just fine without him. Not nothing against Sam Darnold, but the defense plays like that. I think they'll be okay with Drew Lock.
3: Well, I want people to think about this too. They have a new offensive coordinator, right? So like in camp or in preseason, you know, Lock played, but they're not really running any plays that, you know, no game plan. So these guys got to get to know each other. In the middle of opening night against the defending AFC champions. That's, and I think people just, the professionals. No, man, that's like, what they did was really impressive. The offensive coordinator, right, the backup quarterback, first time offensive coordinator in there with these guys that doesn't really know, they don't know each other's cadence, what plays work, what plays don't work. Yeah, I mean, look, now people have film on Drew and things like that, but yeah, when you have a defense like that, man, and by the way, they still don't have Amanuri back there, they don't have their other safety back there, so they couldn't run a lot of the defense that they normally would.
0: He's on Twitter at Jay Glazer. That is at Jay Glazer. Check him out Sunday, NFL on Fox, week one, year 24 at Fox Sports Radio. Ready to go, Jay. We'll get it going. Have fun, my friend.
3: I can't wait. Love you guys.
0: Always great to catch up with Jay Glazer. Got to do it earlier in the show. Again, if you miss any of our show, get the Best Of podcast. It goes up in about a half hour or so. Wherever you get your podcast from, just search our names, Jason Smith and Mike Harmon, whether it's iTunes, iHeartRadio app, wherever it is, it will be there. You get all of our content every single night. And I love the fact that Jay, again, you hear a lot, you see a lot of people in the business, they get to, it's year 25, it's year 30, it's year 35, and everybody likes what they're doing, they love what they're doing, they do it. But Jay still has that early in his career excitement about week one of the NFL season, right? Because it coming for him, it's always my family, the NFL on Fox family, everybody's on with on Sundays. Like he's genuinely excited, and he still has that spark, even though it's year 24 with Fox Sports Radio, year 30, whatever it is with Fox, going back to 1991, first NFL draft where he's, you know, letting everybody know about Mike Francesa, well, and the story that you've heard a couple of times.
1: Yeah.
0: But I love the fact that when you someone that can do something for so long and still be excited about it, and that's really admirable.
1: No, that's it, right? He gets into his training camp tour and doing all of those things, checking in on different teams and giving you updates from the road and getting his intel. And then when he gets back to the avocado room over there on Pico and the Avenue of the Americas, having some fun on the Fox lot. Those guys have been, going together all these years, and some of the principals move in and out, but you see the rejuvenation. It's like every day when I walk in at 6:57 into mm-hmm. this studio, when we kick Rob and Kelvin out and we sit down and we get ready to yell at each other,
0: mm-hmm.
1: I'm renewed. Like a phoenix reborn.
0: Are you?
1: Yeah.
0: Okay.
1: Always.
0: That sounds pretty good. Okay.
1: Yeah.
0: All right. Very good.
1: The weight of the world may get me down part of the day.
0: Okay.
1: But when these lights go on,
0: all right,
1: it's time.
0: Nice. Exit, how about a Fresca exit? Swollen Dome, the Jason Smith Show with my best friend, Mike Harmon. Let's find out what's trending right now from someone whose lights are always on. It's Monsi Bolaños.
4: Did I leave them on in the car? Is that what you're telling me?
0: Yeah, your car lights are on. Yeah, you got a dead battery.
4: I have a hybrid plug-in, so does it still die?
0: Yeah, you have to go charge it at Whole Foods. Yeah.
1: It's now the new existential question of 2026. Do I still
4: have to deal with that? I don't know. We'll find out. We will find out. We did find out that prepping for a trip on the other side of the world is important, and you should go more than a day in advance. We did learn that. The 49ers roll past the Rams in Australia, coming out on top 27-7. Brock Purdy led the way 25 of 34, 205 yards, 3 touchdowns, 1 interception. He also had 5 carries for 29 yards. San Francisco's defense had a pick. They stopped the Rams on 4th and goal. They forced a fumble. Matthew Stafford for LA was 15 of 25 for 155 yards and just 1 interception. This is the fewest points scored for the Rams with Matthew Stafford as their quarterback. It's their first double-digit loss since 2024. And defensive end Myles Garrett finished with 0 tackles, 0 quarterback hits for just the 4th time in his career. Just doing cardio in his
0: That's
4: debut.
0: That's all. He got his steps in.
4: He really did.
1: He had been doing it in the offseason because he was gassed.
4: He was he was nervous. He's never played in front of this many people.
0: No, that's like me. Like after I go up and down the stairs in my house twice, like, oh, I forgot that. I got to go back up and get it. Oh, all right.
4: How bad do I need it? Do I really need it?
0: Yeah. Or can I wait until Zoe comes home?
4: Right.
0: Hey, Zoe, do me a favor. Can you run upstairs and grab something for me?
1: You got to teach the dogs how to do that, man.
0: Oh, no, the dog. The they don't leave my lap. That's why I don't get up. I'm like, I can't get up. Bailey's on my lap.
4: Don't leave. Yeah, stay with the dogs. Yeah. That's good. Other news out of the NFL, an update on Patriots wide receiver A.J. Brown, who suffered a high ankle sprain during last night's loss to the Seahawks. He's expected to miss 4 weeks, according to ESPN. Sam Darnold, who also suffered a hip injury during last night's win over the Patriots. Apparently, he's dealing with a muscle issue, so it's good news. The hip is intact, but he's expected to miss week two in Arizona. While Falcons quarterback Tua Tagovailoa suffered an oblique injury in practice on Thursday, he was listed as a limited participant, is considered day-to-day. Cooper Rush took the first team reps in practice on Thursday. Giants wide receiver Malik Nabers, he's been a full participant in practice all week, insists that he has not decided whether he's going to play Sunday night in their season opener against the Cowboys. Yeah, he doesn't know yet.
1: Maybe. That's my favorite story of the week.
0: Maybe not. I don't know. I got to see how I feel like. I don't know.
4: Maybe.
0: Yeah, I mean, it's opening day in the NFL. Fun. I want to watch all
1: the
0: games.
1: It's kind of a big deal. You're in a standalone against a division rival.
0: Yeah, but I don't want to miss all the games during the day.
4: Right.
0: There's and I'll probably be tired.
4: It's a big day. It's a big
0: day. Buddy of mine's having a party. It's the first week. Oh, yeah. I want to go. Yeah, I got to do that.
4: Baseball guys, victories for the Braves, for the Astros, for the Mariners, for the Pirates, and the Yankees. They crushed the Rockies 10-3. Anthony Volpe returned to Major League Baseball because he was sent down. He hit a grand slam in his return. In basketball, Bradley Beal is going to wear the number 3 jersey with the Clippers, the first player to wear the number 3 since Chris Paul. I don't like it. I also don't like this. New York Times reports.
0: Okay, first of all, let me say this. Okay, Chris Paul's era with the Clippers. It's not like Bradley Beal is wearing Magic Johnson's number. Okay, it's not like, I'm wearing Wilt's number. Okay, he's wearing Chris Paul's number. I think it's okay.
4: No Clipper fan, no opinion.
0: I think it's okay.
4: Okay, not Clipper fan, okay. No opinion.
0: What, you were excited to not get out of the second round of the playoffs with Chris Paul all those times?
4: No, okay. Of course not. Okay. But Chris Paul is one of the greatest things that happened to the Clippers.
0: Okay.
4: So, shut up. New York Times is reporting that the federal... Federal prosecutors have opened a criminal investigation into allegations that the Clippers helped arrange secret sponsorship contracts for star player Kawhi Leonard that circumvented the salary cap. This investigation is in its earliest stages and is being conducted by the U.S. Attorney's Office in Brooklyn. I don't like it. No me gusta.
0: You don't have the guy anymore. You're okay. Doesn't matter.
4: I feel like we may be stuck with him.
5: Be honest, Monty. Are you gonna visit Steve Ballmer in jail or not?
4: Because I want to be like, first of all, how dare you? Like, I just don't get it. All right? Listen, he sucks. Steve Ballmer's on the bad list. He sucks. I don't know what he was thinking. All this coming out, you thought you were going to stiff arm the league? You thought you were going to...
0: I know exactly what he was thinking. He thought, I'm going to get away with it.
4: That's embarrassing.
0: Because nobody else has gotten caught on it before. What are the odds I get caught?
4: You've been around for 2 seconds. That's embarrassing.
1: Yeah. And they said, here's a settlement.
0: He had a chance to settle. No.
4: All of that sounds so bad. All of that. I know Kawhi Leonard also sucks in a way, whatnot, but it's like Steve Ballmer to me is like, what are you doing? What were you thinking? Yeah. Uncle Dennis screwed you? You got conned by Uncle Dennis? I thought you were the con man.
0: And now you have Bradley Beal wearing number 3.
1: No, businessman.
4: Oh, sorry.
1: Or is it the same?
4: It's the same. One con man in the next one, but he got conned with that one?
1: You got got by Uncle Dennis.
0: All right.
4: Why'd you guys get me all fired up?
0: You sound uptight. You sound uptight, Monsi.
4: I am uptight.
0: You're uptight. Okay.
4: I am uptight. Don't get it twisted. It's not that I sound it. It is that I am it.
0: No. We were having a good date. Thank you, Monsi.
4: Okay, bye.
0: Jason Smith, Mike Harmon, live from the Fox Sports Radio Studios. Coming up next, hey, we wave goodbye to Australia, the NFL game, the best way we can. Jason and Mike, Fox.

0: 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Uncle Ricky. 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
2: 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And hit that thumbs up icon and comment away. 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
0: Now get after it.
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1: Stay!
0: Well, unfortunately, we can't stay. We're waving goodbye to Australia, hosting the game tonight between the 49ers and the Rams.
2: I just found you you could buy the official Steve Irwin outfit from the Australian Zoo.
0: And you could also double as a UPS driver.
2: You can.
0: Wow, so it gets you both.
2: You got to get really close to go.
0: You put a hat on and you're a UPS driver.
3: What can Brown do for you?
0: The best way to say goodbye to Australia is to do it via way of Antarctica. I remember a couple of days ago, DK Metcalf did an interview in which he talked about Antarctica, and he said that he thinks the continent is another world that harbors a secret civilization inside the Earth. Now, that's great because that tells me, boy, he's got great ideas for science fiction movies. Like, that's a great movie
2: that's
0: plot. Like,
2: good.
0: Hey, you would just call it Antarctica.
2: Seems like we could start writing that tonight.
0: Right? Like, I mean, I can see the beginning where it's like Bryce Dallas Howard and Chris Pratt are taking a helicopter because they need to save the Earth. Why are we going to Antarctica? You don't know what's inside Antarctica, right? And like,
2: does Goldblum show up?
0: You get like AI Richard Attenborough telling you, welcome to Antarctica, right? All this crazy stuff in Antarctica, right? Like, that's a great thing. Cool. Like, if Greenland can be a movie and do pretty well, like, you can have Antarctica. But it's not just DK Metcalf, because Dre Greenlaw of the 49ers also weighed in a day ago, was asked about his opinion of Australia, and he wanted to use that moment to say, you know, Australia's nice, but I want to talk about Antarctica.
4: Damn, I can't think of it off my head, man, but I mean, it's just interesting being in another country. Like, I mean, how far are we from Antarctica? That's what I gotta ask. So, like, I mean, we're like right on top of it, huh? Like, does it? It's snow. It's snow. Pretty bad here. Huh?
5: You can get there.
4: Not that bad.
6: Yeah.
4: So, is Antarctica? Is it a lie? It's cold in Antarctica. Yeah, I've been there before.
6: Never
4: been there. So, how you know if it's cold or not?
0: How do you know it's cold? You never been there. Because I see movies. Because I watched, like, The Thing, and it was really cold, and Kurt Russell, and they sat and drank alcohol at the end, and I really think,
2: Tom Skerritt and Keith David and everybody.
0: So, you know, here's the best thing to do now.
2: Yeah, nicely done.
0: Is to ask our resident person who believes a lot of things.
2: Oh, yeah.
0: Alex Teichert, I ask you this, right? Who is closer to what Antarctica is for real? Is it Dre Greenlaw by saying Antarctica might not be real? Have you ever been there? No one's ever been there because people don't live there, just penguins. We have science stations. Again, Kurt Russell showing us that. Wilford Brimley, here's the test. Or is it DK Metcalf, who now is probably best friends with Aaron Rodgers? I mean, I'm just thinking that. Who says, hey, secret civilization under the continent. Who is more correct with what they said?
7: I would go C, Metcalf.
0: Okay, it was A or B.
7: Oh.
0: It was Greenlaw was A.
7: There was three answers.
0: No,
7: it was set up three things.
0: I set up two things.
7: Try it again.
0: Okay. Is it Dre Greenlaw, who says Antarctica might not be a real place, nobody's ever been there, you don't know. Or is it DK Metcalf? The third person I said was he's probably best friends with Aaron Rodgers, because I bet Aaron Rodgers would believe something like this, that it's a there's a secret civilization inside the Earth.
7: Absolutely.
0: That's what you think?
7: 100%.
0: Really?
7: Why else is there nowhere else in the world that every country treated to say no one's going there?
0: Well,
7: Antarctica treaty.
0: It is pretty cold.
7: Oh. We can't agree even on, like, the food preferences with FCC regulations, but we all agree to not go to Antarctica? Weird.
0: So you think we all agree to not go there because we all agree to not engage with whatever people civilization is living under the ice.
7: I'll tell you this for a fun little research project. Look up Admiral Byrd. He went there a long time ago and said he met a civilization there, and there's stuff going on there.
2: His name's Byrd.
0: I think we need the new TV show Alex Teichert Finds Out.
7: What if I told you in a land far away?
2: I think we could work with this. We just propose random scenarios and see what he comes up with.
0: I would also believe, if I had to pick one of them, I'd believe that a secret civilization, because I'm pretty sure it's real.
2: Yeah, let's go.
0: My buddy Ben Malice next, Fox.
7: They're real. We are Fox.
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22: The 49ers roll past the Rams in Australia, coming out on top 27-7. Brock Purdy led the way for San Francisco. He was 25 of 34 for 205 yards, three touchdowns, and one interception. LA's quarterback Matthew Stafford was 15 of 25 for 155 yards and one interception. Here is Rams head coach Sean McVay.
23: First of all, congratulations to the 49ers. They outplayed us in every facet. I didn't do nearly a good enough job. This is a humbling day for us, and this will define us only if we allow it to. And
22: in Major League Baseball, the Yankees crushed the Rockies 10-3, while the Pirates topped the White Sox 2-0, and the Mariners beat the Rangers 4-3. In tennis at the U.S. Open, one seed Aryna Sabalenka defeated 3-seed Jess Pegula to advance to her fourth straight U.S. Open final, where she's going to face 2-seed Elena Rybakina, who eliminated 4-seed Coco Gauff in the semis. I'm Monty Bolaños.
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30: 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We'd like to alert all the affiliates down the line. Coming up in hour two after the monologue, we will have the return of a full block, couple of blocks of Benny versus the Penny. That'll be coming up in hour two here, so you're going to hear that. The triumphant return of the iconic Benny versus the Penny, years away from its home, and it's come back to its home here. So hear that in hour number two of the program. But we begin, let's see, should I talk about baseball, basketball? No. Play the hits, my man. Play the hit. Don't bury the lead. So we head now to Australia. We go to the future. That's right, the future. Now, I was a little concerned. I was watching the Netflix broadcast, which was just terrible. The actual broadcast was fine. I don't know who does the hiring over there. Holy crap. What are you doing? More on that later. I'm watching the game, and they kept calling it, like, they didn't call Melbourne what I thought it was. They called it by something else. I was confused. Like, what were they doing? I didn't really understand it. Anyway, I don't know if you watched it or not. The NFL continuing their barnstorming movement here. They love, like, they're missionaries in the church of football going out and spreading the gospel of pigskin to people that really don't give a rat's ass about the product, and yet they do it. And there they were, traveling down hours and hours and hours and 8,000 miles away to have more football. So the Rams went down under, and it's appropriate because their performance was about 6 feet under. At least there on Netflix as Brock Purdy. Brock Purdy had not one, not two, but three touchdowns to different 49er receivers. I'm told that's good. And the Niners rooted the once proud Los Angeles Rams, who have their tails between their legs right now, 27-7 in a game that was already played on Friday, even though we watched it on Thursday. The first NFL regular season game in Australia. Keep in mind, nobody in Australia asked for the NFL. The NFL just said, hey, listen, we can get some of those bloody ruse to give us their money, so we'll try that. And that was that. Purdy had a modest stat line. A modest stat line. That's code for not all that great. 205 yards passing against what was supposed to be one of the great defenses in the NFL. Well, the Rams, defensively, they got a lot of reps in because they couldn't get the Niners off the field often on third down at the Millburn Cricket Ground. They said there were 100,000 people there. 100,000 people. The seventh largest regular season crowd in NFL history.

0: make no excuses. And, you know, whether you want to say it's about travel, whatever, we just weren't good enough in that window. I didn't coach good enough. And we'll look at it and we'll move forward. And that's where we're at right now. But it was a great atmosphere. Give credit to the 49ers. They deserve it. And we're 0-1 and we'll move forward.
1: Okay, so it was a version of, hey, it starts with me, I didn't coach good enough. He tossed in the good humbling day. Good humbling day. And you know, well, we'll get into it. We'll just use that as a jumping off point. So let us discuss the question. You just heard Rams coach Sean McVay. He said, make no excuses, kind of made an excuse there at the end, for the Rams' performance in Australia, and that this was a good, humbling day for his football team. How do you interpret that? So I've got my thoughts here. I've got armpits, Egalicious, and Carl's Jr. And we will combine all of these things together, and we are going to get our hands dirty. Something the Rams didn't do, get their hands dirty. They just didn't. Oh, my God. So Sean McVay serving up what we call the potluck dinner of loser coaching cliches, a version of it starts with me, we've got to execute, watch the tape, I love my guys, that whole thing. My advice, rather than watch the tape, I would burn it. I tell it, Australia has no extradition treaty. We're leaving the tape there in Australia. And I called the loss humbling. And Grandma checked in. Grandma called it an old-fashioned butt-smacking is what Grandma called it, because that's what the Niners did. They were the more aggressive team. They were the more physical team. They were the better coach team. And all offseason, Sean McVay's Rams have been treated like royalty. The greatest invention since sliced bread. We're in here talking about sliced bread. Cue Jimbo Fisher. So against a division rival, granted you didn't feel like that 8,000 miles away against San Francisco, though, they were the Rams. They were the moldy heel of the Bimbo bread. Nobody wants that. Nobody wants that. They believe clearly on some level, whether this was the only variable or not, it is one of the variables that they believe the hype that they could go out there and just roll out on the field and that's it. And so they believe the hype so completely, apparently, that they practically arrived expecting the 49ers to genuflect and take a knee. And the Lombardi would be waiting at the baggage claim on carousel number 4. And instead, it turned out the Rams flew, 8,000 miles from L.A. to Australia to discover, apparently, they're not quite as wonderful as they've been told by the mainstream elites in the football media. Sean McVay, what I took away from this is he's kind of subtly saying, and not saying it directly, because these guys never say things directly. Sean McVay is like, well, you know, the Rams got caught navel gazing and they were tongue kissing the mirror. I don't know how you tongue kiss the mirror. They were smelling their own armpits. And I wouldn't even say they were humbled. I don't think the Rams were humbled. They were publicly pantsed on another continent. That's how that was. And as far as all the coaches, you lose, you learn from this. If teams actually learn from losing, the Cleveland Browns and the New York Jets and the Arizona Cardinals would be the gold standard in football, because they've had more life lessons from being losers than anyone else. It's all bullcrap. It's all bullcrap. You know it, and I know it. Listen, I've got buddies of mine that are Niner fans. Good for them. Hey, San Francisco handed the Rams a reality check with insufficient funds stamped across it. And forget humble pie. That wasn't humble pie. All right, the 49ers hit them in the face with the whole Pineapple King Bakery right in the face, right there. Boom. Now, page 2, the much ballyhooed, the much ballyhooed debut of the greatest player in the NFL. That's what Mike Tomlin called this guy. So the question, how would you describe edge rusher Myles Garrett's debut in a Rams uniform? So I watched, I didn't get nothing else going on. I ain't got no life during the week. I'm watching these this game.

0: game, and I'm locked in there, you know, and I didn't have much else going on. Just doing my thing, me and my dog, Moxie. And, you know, watching the game, and I was like, did maybe he missed the game? Is it possible? I was seeing in my head as I was watching the game, I was like, well, Myles Garrett, maybe he stayed back with Aaron Donald, and they were playing, like, rock, paper, scissors, you know, or tic-tac-toe or something like that. No, I don't think that happened. So, seriously, did anybody actually see him? Did you see Myles Garrett on the field? You didn't either? Okay. Because from where I was sitting, again, with my dog Moxie on the sofa, Myles Garrett started his Rams career like he was a personal trainer. It was a cardio game. And not even a good cardio game. So the Rams flew this man all the way around the world to Australia so he could become a tourist. But not even a good tourist. Right? His absolute biggest contribution to the Rams roster in his first game as a Ram, Myles Garrett, was simply helping the LA football team meet the minimum requirement of having 11 warm bodies on defense. That's it. Although it seemed like they were playing 10 on 11 because of his impact. Now, we have an NFL insider. Everyone's got an NFL insider. Our NFL insider, we had budget cuts, but we have the Joker from Batman. And we asked our NFL insider, the Joker, and checked the numbers here. And so it was determined that Myles Garrett gave the Rams zero, zip, zilch, and nada. That was his performance. And forget affecting the quarterback. Myles Garrett, he couldn't even affect the box score. It was egg-alicious. Myles Garrett served up farm-fresh, cage-free goose eggs on the international stage. Yeah, that's right. You popped up in the box score as much as Myles Garrett. I popped up in the box score. He didn't show up. So that blockbuster trade with the Browns, and you're expecting the monster mash. But boy, he reminded me of Romeo Doubs with the Patriots. At least Romeo Doubs got the ball. He dropped it. He didn't stop an interception. But Myles Garrett, nothing. And so they went out and traded the Rams for a monster who decided to take a nap. And that's that. So the Rams, they thought they were getting Godzilla, and they received a gecko in shoulder pads. I don't think that was the Geico gecko. I don't know what that was. All right, now last word. Putting a bow on this. Now, Matthew Stafford, let's hear from Stafford. One of the big storylines with the debate going into this game was the travel, and the 49ers got there early. They were hanging out. They were getting involved in the local community there in Australia. The Rams took the opposite. They went out and they talked to all the smartest people in the rooms, and they said, oh, man, what are we doing? And they all the nerds and the geeks and the dorks all got together, and they said, well, just leave at the last possible minute. Okay, you're smart. You got a lot of those educational things, so we'll do that. Why not? Okay, how'd that work out? Here's Matthew Stafford, asked about the travel and if that factored in. Take a listen.
1: I don't. You know, I think when the ball's kicked off, we're ready to go play. We just we didn't do it at a high enough clip today.
0: Yeah. All right, now I'm going to be Benny Brightside here. I am going to be Benny effing Brightside. I'm not just some negative gas bag. Benny effing Brightside. All right, so any positives to take away from the Rams getting smashed by the Niners? Yeah, so the 49ers here treated the Rams like a Carl's Jr. Western Bacon Cheeseburger, charbroiled. But thank God, and I'm very positive here, that the circadian rhythm survived. So all the hubris about consulting the world's top sleep experts and chartering the greatest plane ever made by man to fly to Australia. And it turns out none of those doctors, not a single one of those sleep experts, has any experience playing in the NFL. Right? They don't have any experience in that. And they also have no experience with getting your ass kicked internationally. The Rams lost the football game, but according to the scientists, they absolutely dominated bedtime. So there's a net positive. They were rested, refreshed, and fully alert, the Rams, for their own execution. Very impressive. It was a total zombie apocalypse, except these zombies had excellent REM sleep scores. Way to go, boys! Hey, might have lost the game. We kicked ass at sleep. We kicked ass at no jet lag. No jet lag. There you go. Glad they nailed the schedule. Would have been really terrible had the Rams gotten blown out while they were tired rather than getting blown out while they were fully awake. That would have really sucked. Another positive? I think we ought to give it up to the Rams defensive coordinator in the lineage of Don Shula, Chris Shula, who completely, nobody's talking about this. I don't understand why people are talking about this. Chris Shula and that Ram defense completely neutralized 49ers viral wide receiver Dejon Love. I looked at the box score. Dejon Love had no catches. He had no yards. Squadoosh. All right. Now, sure, it's true that Dejon Love doesn't actually exist outside of social media and some dumb women that send him money. But yet you take the victories where you can find them, right? The Rams, they didn't beat the 49ers. Obviously, they didn't. But they won the sleep number performance challenge on getting the most quality sleep. So, hey, upward and onward. Great, come on. Wonderful. Way to go, boys. Way to go. Thank you for wasting 3 hours of my time with that gutless performance. I really do appreciate that. It is the Ben Maller Show. If you would like to be part of this show, you can join us right now. And remember, now we have next hour, Benny versus the Penny. So if you want to get in as a caller this hour and then the final two, we're not going to take any calls. In hour number two, so hour one, three, and four are all about you, mixed in with the other nonsense that we have. 877-99 on Fox. 877-996-6369. If you'd like to be part of the live program. So we'll take your calls, comments, the whole thing. We'll have later this hour the Who Am I game. That's mildly exciting. That'll be coming up a little bit later. The bird's eye view. The bird's eye view. And oh, brother. We'll mix that in with some hot glove talk, which is always popular. We'll get to all of that, and we will do it next. However, it is time to come back to reality, and we go into the bull ring. It's the A block. What hour is it?
2: Number one.
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0: show on Fox Sports Radio. As we continue on, the red-eye flight, not yet at our cruising altitude, so the fasten seatbelt sign is still emanating atop the cab if you look up there, so please keep your seatbelts fastened. And if you have any questions, you can hit the call button there and then we'll come over and answer your questions. 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If you want to be a part of this show, 877-99-ON-FOX. That's 877-996-6369. Also on X, at Ben Maller. That's at Ben Maller if you'd like to be part of the program. Overnight Joe writes in, he's keeping the TV station on the air, WHEC. Without him, they'd be off the air right now. And he's there in New York doing his thing. And he says, I can't tell you how happy I am that Benny versus the Penny is returning. He called it Benny versus the Coin, which is one of the names, Ben versus the Coin. But it's Benny versus the Penny returning to radio. Shows how long I've been listening to you do this bit. Yes, I watched it on TV, but it's better to listen to on the radio. It is appointment radio, one of the best things about my return to full time. That's from Joe. Well, I agree with all that, except the part where it's better on radio. Financially, it is much better on television. Financially,
1: and we're all
0: Joe,
1: about the financials.
0: They pay a little bit better over there on TV. Yes, the bank account would say you're wrong, Joe. The bank account would say on television, much better than radio because they pay a lot more. But we're here. We're happy to be back on then do Benny versus the Penny on the radio. So we're excited about that. The Nature Boy says, I really didn't like all the hugging at the end of the game. Rams and 49ers, both teams. I want violence. It's hard to get that when everyone's rich. They're all rich. They all hang out with each other in the offseason and all that. The Preller Forever account says the McVay audio belongs in the Maller Cliche Hall of Fame. It was pretty good. It did not reach the Mark Grizzolanic level, which is the gold standard. As you know, Preller Forever, everything is measured against former Major League Baseball shortstop Mark Grizzolanic, who, while with the Dodgers briefly. Oh, no, it wasn't. No, Mark. That's Mark Grizzolanic. What am I saying? Oh, my God. What a terrible slip that is. Scott Podsednik. I apologize to Mark Grizzolanic, former shortstop of the Expos and Dodgers. Scott Podsednik is the guy, White Sox World Series hero. And he briefly played with the Dodgers, and he gave us the gold standard, where he went about 40 seconds with nothing but cliche stacked on top of cliche, stacked on top of cliche, and it was absolute audio gold. And it remains, all these years later, it remains the gold standard. Scott Podsednik. I know Lorraine is looking that up right now to make me sound good, and we're going to play that in a second here, and I'm just killing time.
1: You know, it takes me about
0: time.
1: 20 minutes.
0: I understand. Well, I'll just keep talking here.
1: How do you spell Podsednik?
0: Well, this is not the it's not the spelling bee, but I believe you would spell it P-O-D-S-E-D-N-I-K. I believe that would be Podsednik. I think that's how you spell
1: it.
2: Well, they're all important. We got to win as many as we can. A lot of baseball to be played. Anything can happen. Yeah, we're going to come to the yard each and every day, battle each night, and look up at the end and see where we stand. We know our work is cut out for us. We got a lot of work to do. Hopefully we can all come together, realize what we have here, and try to get something done.
0: That is just perfection. That's perfection. Now, the other one that I love that is, this is more generic. This is definitely more generic, and I love it as well. It is John McLaren. Let's see if we can look up John McLaren in the system there. That was a brief manager of the Seattle Mariners baseball team. And like every Mariner team, they sucked. And then he went on a rant about trying to fire the team up. And they're sick and tired of losing. And these guys are sick and tired of losing. You know, he went on this whole big rant. And it was the greatest.
3: We're playing our ass off every day and got nothing to show for it. I'm tired of losing. I'm trying to get my ass beat. And so are those guys. We're going to change this around and get after it. And only we can do it. The fans are pissed off, and I'm pissed off, and the players are pissed off. And that's the way it is. There's no easy way out of this. Can't feel sorry for ourselves. Got to buckle it up and get after it. Tired of damn losing this every night, and we bust our ass. It's got to be a total team effort to turn this thing around, and that's it.
0: The great thing about that John McLaren is it's really old, and it would work for any sport. He doesn't say baseball. He didn't say the Mariners. That could have been Sean McVay. Like, let's do a little cosplay here, Lorena. Let's go to Sean McVay postgame. Here's what Sean McVay had to say about the Rams' loss.
3: We're playing our ass off every day and got nothing to show for it. I'm tired of losing. I'm trying to get my ass beat, and so are those guys. We're going to change this around and get after it.
0: That's right.
3: And only we can do it.
0: Damn right.
3: The fans are pissed off, and I'm pissed off, and the players are pissed off.
0: Everyone.
3: And that's the way it is. There's no easy way out of this. Can't feel sorry for ourselves. Got to buckle it up and get after it.
0: That's right.
3: Tired of damn losing this every night, and we bust our ass. It's got to be a total team effort to turn this thing around, and that's it.
0: I realize this is probably terrible radio. I just love these classic bites. I love them. It's
1: I think
0: just
1: you're
0: perfect.
1: Also teaching history.
0: It's so good. It's so good. And the other one is the torts, you know. Why'd you lose, coach? Well, we sucked at a time you cannot suck, that's also generic, and that can work for anything, which is much better than Dave Roberts. I really liked him in that spot, which makes me want to puke in my mouth every time somebody sucks in a big moment. I really liked him in that spot. Well, that doesn't really work. You see that?
4: We sucked. And we sucked at a time that you can't suck.
0: Oh, there's torts. That's so good. That is so great. All right, let's go to the phones. And we go now to, I don't know, I thought this guy might be in Australia, but I don't believe he is. Let's go to Ernesto in the Bay Area. Hello, Ernesto.
5: Big Ben Maller. What a fantastic game. It's a domination situation. Throw another lamb on the Barbie.
0: Yeah, I was looking for. I thought you might have gone to the game in Australia. That's a pretty big trip, though, to go down to Australia. It's pretty far.
5: I went to Melbourne a couple years ago for Australian Open, so I didn't want to go back right away. But I guess the Rams didn't want to go either.
0: Well, apparently not. They went the very last minute there, so it's a long flight to go and spend a day there and then come back. It's not ideal. But, yeah, there you go. We didn't make a bet, but I still have that the hat you sent me, Ernesto. So I'll pay off the bet. We didn't bet on this game though, so you should have called up and bet on this game. You should have done it.
5: You should wear it just out of shame for how they play.
0: I'm not too worried about it. I think they'll be all right. But for one day, congratulations, Ernesto, and all my 49er friends. You can pump your chest out and do a victory lap and take a bow.
5: The 49ers are back, baby.
0: They are back. I agree. Until about week 6 or 7, when these guys start getting hurt because of the electrical substation. But as long as they can, you know, for the first like month, they'll be fine. After that, you know, who knows? Healthy, they're one of the top teams in the NFL. Nobody stays healthy, as you know, Ernesto. Nobody stays healthy. That's the problem. You got to have some depth.
5: We're going all the way this year, Ben.
0: All right, buddy. Enjoy your night, Ernesto. Thank you, buddy. The great Ernesto. All right, buddy. There he goes. Anthony in Anaheim, did I mention this? I don't think I did. Says, please do not be a morning zoo show and give me a birthday shout out. I will not do that, Anthony. You know, you sold out. You decided to become a married man, a family man. You're probably a grandfather by now, Anthony. I can't give you a shout out. You sold out. You left us in the dust.
6: Hey, cumpleaños feliz.
0: I'm not going to wish you a happy birthday,
6: happy,
0: no matter how much you beg.
6: You old man.
0: We're not a morning show. We don't do that kind of thing here.
1: We don't do that.
0: If you want to buy a Cameo, I'm on Cameo. You can go. I'll do a shout out if you want or some nonsense like that. But outside of that, I know. I'm sorry. And by the way, Anthony, such a big shot, this guy. He's too big to show up to these meet and greets. We were in Vegas last couple years. No Anthony in Anaheim. Right? Doesn't show up. Doesn't make the effort. So I can't wish you a happy birthday. You don't make the effort for the show. It's a bad job by you. The specialist writes and says, basically, the Rams decided to do Australia on the cheap and paid for it. They wanted to save a couple of million dollars for their glorious leader, Stan Kroenke, who needs money to pay for a baseball team in Anaheim. So there were no koalas for the players, no kangaroos or dingoes, and no recovery after a 16-hour flight. Well, that's the part you're wrong at. These guys, it's that hubris. I deal with the same bullcrap with the Dodgers. You know, the Dodgers are so spoiled, the players on the Dodgers, they have their own plane just for the players. They can't be around the support staff or the other part of the traveling party for the Dodgers. They're that elitist over there, those schmucks with the Dodgers, that they can't be with the unwashed. The Rams, they actually talk to these geniuses who never experienced athletic competition, and then like, hey, let's... How should we handle this? All right, we'll just fly in at the last possible minute. And that's not the only variable. It's one of the variables. It's not the only variable, but my goodness. All right, let's say hello to... Let's go to Andrea, who's in Berkeley. She's the astrology insider. And she is up next from her compound somewhere in Berkeley. What's going on? Look at you.
7: Yes, Andrea, hi, Ken. How are you?
0: Welcome back, Andrea.
7: Yes, I know. I've had a lot of dental work to be dealing with, so definitely wanted to put in a call. I've been enjoying your show. I just don't always have a chance to call in, and this was good timing with the new moon in Virgo, and the 49ers are born June 4th, 1944. So they're Gemini with Virgo rising, and that was a nice boost to have the new moon on their rising sign. And, Purdy, December 27, 1999, he was an ambitious Capricorn, three touchdowns. So that was really a nice game to watch. I really, you know, kind of enjoyed the... theme of them playing in Australia and all that.
0: I had the opposite. I had the opposite feeling watching that game. I did not enjoy that game very much. See, I don't know why. There's something about that game that I did not really get into. I don't know what it was. The beaches look good, but we have nice beaches here. So, we have good beaches.
7: It's a different vibe, but, you know, it's just nice to have football back and, you know, happy new football season. It was just nice to kind of usher it in a different way. And it was just exciting to see.
0: More importantly, how are you doing? You doing all right? You getting better here? You got more work to do, but you're doing okay right now?
7: Yeah, thanks for asking, Ben. It's kind of a work in progress. Yeah, I got more dental stuff. We got the full moon coming up on the 26th, but I also have a tooth extraction. And you tend to bleed more on the full moon. So I'm not sure I'm going to keep that date. So just a lot of moving parts to get the optimum date for more dental work. But, you know, like Ram Dass said, for wanting it to be perfect, it never gets done. So we're going to see what we can do to get a good date. So we got the full moon on the 26th. We have the new moon in Virgo today. So that was nice. It's Virgo season. My birthday's coming up on the 17th. So just a lot of things kind of to look forward to. And it was just nice to see football season back. And I've been enjoying your show. And,
0: It's good. It's good to hear your voice. Andrea, good luck with everything. Keep us posted. Check in every once in a while until you're all the way back. All right.
7: Thank you so much.
0: All right. There she goes. A Virgo in service. Andrea is her name. She never hits the panic button. You can say hello to her and have a fine conversation. So the bird's eye view, 100,000 people in attendance at the 49er Ram game in Australia. And it was played on a cricket ground and had some of the worst seats possible. This was like a throwback to the old days when they used to build those cookie cutter stadiums in America back in the 70s and in the 80s and whatnot, and they were just like round bowls. Of course, cricket played on a bigger field, so it's a larger stadium, and several videos went viral. One of somebody who had a front row seat for the game there and couldn't see anything. I mean, it was might as well have been watching it on TV somewhere. It was terrible. There was another shot of somebody from the upper deck, and it looked like, even if you had binoculars, you might not be able to see anything. You talk about bird's eye view. That was a bird's eye view. It was like you were sitting a mile away from the action. Like, why would you pay money to sit a mile away from that? There's no point in doing it. It's completely a waste of your time and apparently your money if you paid for it. All right, it is the Ben Maller Show. Time now for the Who Am I game, and this being the opening weekend of the NFL, we play the Who Am I game. My 250 rushing yards are still the most in NFL history in a season opening game. Again, my 250 rushing yards are still the most in NFL Who? History in a season Who? Opening game. Who am I? That is the question, the answer. We'll get to it, and we will do it next. However, it's live read season. The reads do not stop. And we love that because we get to talk to you about here in the B block. What hour is it again? I forget. What hour?
8: Number one.
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14: Next. Hey, Alfie. 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
15: 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Just a nice latte, please. How was your weekend?
14: 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Mainly working here. You?
15: 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Ooh, could I get oat milk with that latte, please?
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0: The Ben Maller Show on Fox Sports Radio. As we roll through the overnight hours, reminder, next hour, not only do you get a Maller monologue, you also get Benny versus the Penny returning for the full edition. We've had a couple of picks. By the way, point out, I want to let all the affiliates know, 2-0 against the spread this year, had the Niners and also had the team, not 2-0, I lied. 1-0-1. So we haven't lost yet, is what I'm trying to say. There was a push in the Patriot game with the Seahawks, so nobody won that game. It hit the number. So we're 1-0-1. We'll try to keep that perfect record going here next hour. And a reminder that today is Friday, and that means the fifth hour podcast returns, a special chat with longtime Dodger broadcaster, the great Ross Porter, who is... Well, I don't want to give it away, but Ross is—he's getting up there in age, and he sounds better. I've had athletes on that are in their 20s and 30s that sound terrible, and Ross is—he's up there, and God love him. He's better than like these young athletes, and you'll hear. Fifth hour podcast today, so check that out wherever you get your podcast. Thank you, thank you, thank you. Time now for the payoff on the Who Am I game. This is where we pretend to be somebody else, as we call it the aforementioned Who Am I game.
1: Who?
0: So my 250 rushing yards are still the most in NFL history in a season opening game. The NFL keeps records just for opening weekend, and this is the record. Jay Ajayi, there's a funny name, from Femi, the Uber Eats driver. What else do we have? Page down. Alf, the alien opiner, says, bumped Benny, waiting to do the Thursday spot there in Kansas City. Yes, I got bumped from my normal time on Fesco in the morning because the Chiefs owner, Clark Hunt, called in and would only be available when I was supposed to be on their morning show. So I had to get bumped for that. Bad job by the Chiefs owner. I'm upset with him. I'm sure he's annoyed by that. Adrian Peterson, guessed by Andy in Lionel Lakes, Minnesota. Who else do we have? Reek in Minnesota says, you're either former Viking running back Alfred Anderson or Lorena's pet cockroach. Either one. Chance, 2% chance, is going with Miss Cleo as his answer. Chiefs legend Priest Holmes, guessed by Eloy from Compton. Who else do we have? Truck Stop Fungus says John Jacob Schmidt is the answer. I think there might have been another name there, Truck Stop
2: Fungus. His name is my name, too.
0: Yeah, yeah. What else do we have? Let's see. Page down. Sheriff Buford T. Justice, the legend from Kev Atomic. Alexa Bliss from Just Josh. Lorena, what say you?
2: I was going to go with Captain America.
0: Captain America? No, a guy that killed two people. O.J. Simpson back in 1973 for Buffalo. O.J. Simpson, 250 yards in the opener. 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

0: Here's what you need to know.
1: The 49ers took down the Rams in Australia, coming out on top 27-7. Brock Purdy led the way, throwing for 205 yards and 3 touchdowns. He did have one interception, while Matthew Stafford threw for 155 yards and only had an interception. This is the fewest points scored for the Rams with Stafford as their quarterback, and it's their first double-digit loss since 2024. ESPN reports that Patriots wide receiver A.J. Brown is expected to miss 4 weeks because of that high ankle sprain. In baseball, welcome back to the Bronx, Anthony Volpe.
2: Swing on, hit the right field, hit pretty well. Beck going back, look it up, it's gone! Oh my goodness! Grand slam for Anthony Volpe on his return!
1: You heard it on the Yankees radio network. They crushed the Rockies 10-3, while the Mariners defeated the Rangers 4-3. I'm Monty Bolaños.
3: Pay attention. You just may learn something here.
0: Big. Here we go, Ben.
2: We begin
0: with Mallet, a public pants. Yeah, that guy.
4: Are we going to allow this guy to be heard by anyone who can turn a dial?
0: Saying what no one else will.
5: When I heard this, my BS detector immediately started going. We don't have to tap dance here.
0: Because somebody has to.
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6: I'm afraid I'm repulsed by what he might tell me.
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7: At the tone, the time will be Brock O'Clock. Huh? What? Welcome in the beginning of another hour of the Ben Maller Show. We are in the air everywhere on the river of life as we try to make a splash before our time is up. 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The crown is yours. And it is our realm here in the audio world. And a reminder later this hour, back where it all started, the great homecoming episode, Benny versus the Penny. We'll do the monologue, and then you'll be on the receiving end of all the key games. We'll break them all the big matchups in the NFL. We're going to break them down, not scientifically, but we'll break them down here on this show. And we'll tell you who we like and why we like the teams that we like. So far, 1-0-1 this weekend to begin the NFL season. We took the Niners and the points. That worked out. They won. I thought they would lose and cover the spread. They won the game outright. And the Seattle-New England game, that was a push. Our lead, though, this hour is from Australia. That's right. More on the Game 2 matchup, as the 49ers and the Rams went at it. And if you saw this game, you know it was not much of a game in terms of competition here. The much celebrated Ram defense allowed the Niners to convert on almost 60% of their third downs, keeping possession of the ball for some sustained drives. If you look at the 49er offense, they started the game with a 15-play, 65-yard drive. They only got a field goal out of that. But they held on to the ball for 7 minutes of game time, controlling, methodically converting on third down. So they got a field goal on that drive. They also had an 11-play drive, a 9-play drive. And the Rams, on the other hand, they only had one somewhat meaningful drive. They had a 12-play, 72-yard drive, and they ended up turning the ball over on downs because Matthew Stafford, for some reason, I don't know why they would even think about running a quarterback keeper. The guy can't move like that, and yet McVay called it dum-da-dum-dum-dum. And it got stonewalled at the goal line. The Niners defensive front held, and that's that. So that was it. And then the Rams had a drive in garbage time that also was 10 plays, but that doesn't really count. So the Niners win 27-7. And while normally the better story is in the losing locker room, we are going to focus on the winning side as I blatantly suck up to all of our listeners in Northern California. So there you go. This is for you. This is for Ernesto. And Jay Scoop and all the big Niner fans, and all the big fans of the show that love the Niners. So that's a good jumping off point. Let us discuss the question: How big was this 49er win for Kyle Shanahan and company as they get her done and knock off the Rams? So my observations on this: I've got Operation Repo, gift basket, and bounty napkin. And we will combine all of these things together

is and a passer rating of over 100, and people are fired up about Brock Purdy and all that. Well, I will be the voice of reason here. I reached my boiling point when I kept seeing all this amazing commentary about how Brock Purdy shoved it down the Rams' throats and all that. Purdy was obviously not Joe Montana. He wasn't Steve Young. He wasn't Jeff Garcia. He was Mr. Checkdown with a hall pass. Brock Purdy averaged 6 yards per throw. This is not some kind of aerial warfare by the 49er offense. It's essentially going house to house and putting flyers on everyone's door house to house. He dinked and dunked. He threw an interception and still ended up using enough paper cuts to beat the Rams. And it was essentially football oatmeal that Brock Purdy was serving up, and the Rams choked on the oatmeal. And to think about the Niner franchise, they had that 11-day scandal with Kyle Shanahan, the faux accident, the police cover-up, and a lot of funny business, right? That's definitely not kosher, what was going on with Shanahan. He makes you wonder, why would you not release the video? What are you hiding? Why'd you wait 11 days? The NFL has been known to cover a lot of things up over the years, so you wonder if there was some payouts that took place. I don't know. You don't know for sure. And so that happened. Radio silence for 11 days. And then the gold standard, the billionaire owner looking to get a little nookie in a double-wide trailer at an Ohio mobile home park there. And the 49ers, so they desperately needed a normal night, or I guess a normal morning, because this game was played at 10:30 in the morning there in Australia, local time, and they got it. It's alarming for the Rams. It is a booster shot for the 49ers' confidence. And the Niners will be fine if everyone stays out there. Of course, the NFL injury rate is 100%. So check back midseason when McCaffrey's dinged up and Bosa's out and Warner's got a bump over here and Brock Purdy misses a couple of games. And then we'll see how the Niners are at that particular point. Now, one of the other teams that you got to look at in the NFC West would be in the Pacific Northwest. So we hop, skip, and jump to Seattle. We have a follow-up update. The injured Seahawk quarterback, Sam Darnold. And Sam Darnold will be right back on the field this upcoming weekend for week two of the NFL. No. Sam Darnold is expected to miss at least week number two. The Seattle football team has a bye. They play Arizona. Which is not a real NFL team. Darnold went out with a right hip injury. If you saw the game on Wednesday night, you know that. Now, despite the news that Darnold's going to miss at least one game, Mike McDonald had a farm, E-I-E-I-O, and Mike McDonald called the MRI results, quote, really, really good news. Really, really good news. He said that Darnold's hip is intact. So apparently he didn't leave it on the field. He did not lose his hip while he was playing football against the Patriots. So Darnold's hip is intact, and the injury appears to be a muscular problem rather than a structural problem, meaning the pillar of the hip. Darnold did spend the night resting comfortably at a Seattle area hospital after experiencing a large amount of discomfort. So McDonald said the Seahawks don't yet know exactly how long Sam Darnold will be sidelined, but we're hearing whispers around the echo chamber that he's likely going to miss more than one game. And they say, well, he'll be back sooner rather than later. And then there was a quote going around by the coach that they dodged a bullet. Okay. So, question. You got the coach, Mike McDonald, who said the Seahawks got, quote, really, really good news on Sam Darnold, even though he's going to be out. So how did you process this? So on this one, Seattle is ringing the church bells because Sam Darnold did not get sentenced to injured reserve. Congratulations. They have diagnosed nothing, right, in terms of the prognosis. I should phrase that differently. They have a diagnosis, but they don't have a prognosis, which is seemingly the part that tells you when the player is going to come back. So, again, they have a diagnosis. They don't have a prognosis. And muscular rather than structural is NFL medical jargon. It's the kind of gift-wrapped, gift basket, happy talk slop
that you get. Teams shovel this happy

0: hawk slop into little baskets. And the actual answer is, we have no effing idea. We don't know. And then he tossed in a sooner rather than later, which is beautiful. Put that right next to day to day, which is also classic in the Museum of Meaningless Football Phrases. Now, if they initially feared, and this is the chatter, that Seattle thought this was a grade 3 tear for Sam Darnold. Now, I'm not a doctor. I did stay at a Holiday Inn Express a few days ago. So Sam Darnold, they thought, was a grade 3. That would have meant he would have been out for 8 to 10 weeks at minimum, if not season ending. So they were thinking it was a grade 3. And now it's either a grade 1 or a grade 2. The hammy. Did it go whammy? So that's the deal on that. So Darnold could still be out for 1 to 5. Well, he's obviously about 1 week, but up to 5 weeks if it's a grade 2. So where I sit on this side of the microphone, despite all the propaganda from JJ and Renton and our buddy Nostradinus, I'm looking at this and I'm like, okay, so I don't think that's dodging a bullet. That's hearing gunshots and realizing nobody has checked to see if there's any holes in your body. So you got the backup, Drew Lock, who gets the football. And Seattle, as we mentioned, they've got a bye this week. They play the Cardinals, who are not trying to win. They've got them. And so Washington, this is in week 2, and they play the Washington Commanders, which is a dumb name for a team. It should be the Redskins. So they can send thank you baskets to Arizona and Washington. Now, if you have to wander into quarterback purgatory, at least you have scheduled a mini bar, which is loaded, an absolutely loaded mini bar. So that's good. Now, final point to a team we mentioned that's not trying to win, and that's the Arizona football team. So Cardinals coach Mike LaFleur, wonder how he got the job. Oh, that's right, his brother coaches the Packers. So Mike LaFleur is trying to ease concern about the rookie star running back Jeremiah Love, who suffered a high ankle sprain in mid-August, the next great savior of the woebegone Arizona Cardinals. Now, Love has not practiced or played since the aforementioned injury, although the Arizona rookie head coach says he has begun moving around. Well, that's good. On the practice field, LaFleur offered really no detail on what the plan was, describing the player, Jeremiah Love, as simply progressing and saying that the picture should become clearer once official practices begin, blah, blah, blah, blah, blah, which I believe they already have. Asked directly about Love's chances of playing week number 1 against aforementioned Chargers. This Sunday in L.A., LaFleur said, yeah, I feel good about that. He said, all right, close quote. Question. Do you believe rookie Cardinals coach Mike LaFleur when he says he feels good about Jeremiah Love, the next great running back in the NFL's chances of playing this weekend? So this is pure, unadulterated coach speak, gobbledygook, built entirely around what we like to call in these parts the holy trinity of vagueness. Progressing and I feel good. Yeah. This show is progressing. It's progressing. The only way the show goes backwards is when you download the podcast and then you can rewind the show. In real time, the show is progressing. And I feel good. The word progressing, one of the great weasel terms in the English dictionary. A corpse is technically progressing towards breaking apart into bite-sized pieces and all that. Lorena was telling me a story about it. She gave me a good corpse story earlier, so it was in my head here as the body decomposes. But anyway, I feel good. That quote, I feel good, is not a medical diagnosis. It is in no medical journal. I feel good. In fact, our old buddy Jed Who Fled, who I believe is currently not available to call the show, Jed Who Fled felt great after a plastic baggie of the good stuff, but nobody was out there clearing him out of the swampland in Florida to take handoffs for the Buccaneers in the backfield. So the injury update, this particular injury update, as the nutritional value of a soggy Bounty napkin. Yum, yum to my tum-tum. And at this point, NFL injury news conferences are not even updates anymore. They're not. They are just organized misinformation sessions set up in front of a wall of microphones. Mike LaFleur is standing up there slinging pure snake oil straight out of the Arizona Cardinals traveling medicine show around the country. So that's like one guy I want to see is this guy Jeremiah. I love to see if he's got the name of a star. Do we all agree on that? That's a name of a star, Jeremiah Love. It sounds like one of those fake names they'd come up with. Back when Hollywood used to make movies that were actually good and not just Marvel movies, that they would come up with a script and they'd have the star running back who went to Notre Dame and his name is Jeremiah Love. And oh man, that would be a great name. They don't really do that anymore. I'm still curious to see if this guy can be good. It's very difficult to be a successful running back on a dog food team because what happens, they box you up. They make the crappy quarterback, in this case Jacoby Brissett, throw the ball, which leaves little room to run the ball, which becomes problematic. It is the Ben Maller Show. Now, one thing that is not problematic is Benny versus the Penny. We have handpicked the top matchups in the NFL, the ones that we are most interested in. We've got the Great Eight, and we will break them down. If you've never heard Benny versus the Penny before, that means you're kind of new to the show. We've been doing this for many, many decades on the radio, and then it was so popular it went on television. It was on national television for a couple of years, on regional cable TV, but it was on nationally for a couple of years. And we did it on YouTube last year, but we're returning it to its roots. At least for now, it'll be on the radio, and you'll get it straight ahead. No calls this hour. You can comment if you want to add on to what I'm analyzing in terms of what I think is going to happen in these games. You are more than welcome to chime in on the X Machine at Ben Maller. But no calls this hour. It'll be Benny versus the Penny for the rest of the hour. We'll get to that, and we will do it next. And it is the A Block, and what hour? Let's see what hour it is. Here we go.
1: Number two.
0: Well, what I just said about Benny versus the Penny is noble. What I'm about to say is weeble. 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

0: Sports Radio as we continue on a very important day here. To remember 25th anniversary. Wow. 25th anniversary of September 11th. And we're doing what many people need on this day, overnight talk radio. Very important. Yes. Sports radio. Reminder, later on, we've got the fifth hour podcast, and that'll be a spinoff, obviously, of this show, and a chance to catch up. Just an excuse to talk to one of the people that helped influence my career in radio, the great Ross Porter, a longtime Dodger broadcaster. Let's play baseball trivia on Dodger Talk. The great Ross will stop by, and he'll be on the fifth hour later on today. So you'll hear some stories. He's had an amazing life in broadcasting and whatnot. So you'll hear tales that have never been told before on the fifth hour podcast. So check it out. Meanwhile, let's strike up the band. Let's not waste any time. You know what time it is. Here we go. We got the big imaging thing here to get the party started. Here it is.
1: 2 seconds.
0: All right, a little razzle dazzle. I know it's a surprise. I didn't promote Benny versus the Penny, but here it is. It's a complete shock that we're doing it here. And, I don't know why. Well, it's a good time.
2: Yeah. Welcome, players.
3: Yeah. You're welcome.
2: Are you up for more Maller Mayhem?
3: Yeah.
2: It's time now. Benny versus the Penny.
0: And it is back. I would say by popular demand. I don't know that that's the case, but it is back. Benny versus the Penny, the iconic bit. And we normally have music playing or whatever. I don't know. We'll work out the kinks here eventually. I did get a message from one of my key insiders who was demanding, absolutely demanding. He said, we cannot do Benny versus the Penny without the classic tune from back in the day, or it's not the authentic Benny versus the Penny. So we'll have to go in there and find Pink Floyd's Money and then play that. But in the meantime, if you're new to the show, this has been off and on radio for many, many years. It's a hobby that I have. I like to handicap NFL games against the spread. Makes it more enjoyable for me when I watch the games. I've been doing this many years. Some years I've done really well. I've gotten killed some years against the spread. And I was doing really, really well on the podcast version of this, on the fifth hour podcast. And then, well, then we went on television and I just pooped the bed on television, which was very more embarrassing than radio because people could see me drowning on a weekly basis over there on NBC. But we're back on radio, so back to winning. And so far, we have not lost. We are 1-0-1 against the spread. Had a push on the Patriots-Seahawks game. The 3 points there, that game finished with a three-point line. Took the Patriots, so that didn't work out. Nice blown 10-0 lead by the Patriots. Bunch of patsies. And then we gave you the 49ers plus the points in Australia, and that worked out to be an outright win. Didn't need the points. We thought the Rams would win, but the Niners would cover. So we have handpicked 8 games. The way this works is, if you're, again, someone that's not heard the bit, Koopa Loop will be representing the Penny. So he will flip the penny in the air everywhere, and that's how that works. And Benny versus the Penny, very simple. Now, they've tried to get rid of the penny, which is a bad job by them. Oh, here we go. Here we go. Now I'm in the mood. See, you had to get me in the mood, Lorena. Now I'm in the mood.
1: Why wouldn't you tell me this was your song days ago?
0: I don't know. Yeah,
1: I've never played this.
0: I assume everyone knows everything. I don't know. Anyway, so we flip the penny in the air and everywhere, and you say, well, what is heads? You know, heads, well, what is that? Well, that's the home team. Tails is the road team because you're sitting in a tuchus when you go on the road, and so that's how that works. And these are all lines from our friends over at DraftKings, so factor that in. Lines are subject to change. So this is as of when we started handicapping these games. Again, 8 handpicked games. So let's get the party started. First up on the board, the Atlanta Falcons and the Pittsburgh Steelers. This game in the land of the Yinzer. It's on Fox. You better watch. You're not. I'm telling you, you better watch. You're not going to? No. Well, this game featuring, I believe, Joe Davis and Greg Olsen have the call, if I'm not mistaken, on this game on the Fox box that rocks. So they will have the call there. And Steelers were a 3-point favorite, and they have now gone all the way up to 5.5-point favorites for Pittsburgh at home with Aaron Rodgers in what is going to be, he says, his final season as quarterback in Pittsburgh. Now, the reason for this line movement is an injury, and the quarterback for the Atlanta Falcons not expected to play in this game as of the time we're doing Benny versus Penny. Tua Tagovailoa injured during practice, and that means that Cooper Rush is expected to start at quarterback for the team from Atlanta, and that is why there is such a big point spread. It's not that Tua's that much better than Cooper Rush. It's just that Cooper Rush is that much worse than every other quarterback in the NFL. The wise guys are leaning towards the Pittsburgh Steelers. However, remember, the numbers, most of the bets by the professionals, as I understand, are done early on. They get their money in when they like the line. The line has moved. So the sharps liked Pittsburgh at -3. The line's inflated now. I'm going to take the line value here. I am going to take the Atlanta Falcons plus the 5.5. I don't think Pittsburgh's good enough to blow anybody out. And I do believe Atlanta will have a pretty good defense. And they have Bijan Robinson, who should be able to make a couple of plays here. Atlanta trying to shorten the game. Pittsburgh's not going to score that many points because they have a plodding offense. They don't have too many playmakers there in Pittsburgh unless they picked up somebody I didn't see on my depth chart here. And Tua's dealing with an oblique injury, and he was limited. So, as mentioned, Cooper Rush is going to play quarterback. So you feed the ball to Bijan Robinson, get out of the way. And the Falcons do have some decent playmakers with Drake London and Kyle Pitts and whatnot. So you can just throw that quick passing game, screen plays, play action, get the ball to those guys. And not that Cooper Rush is all that good. So I'm going to take the Atlanta Falcons. I'll take the point spread value with the 5.5. And the penny picks! Koopa Loop, flip the penny in the air everywhere. Let's see where that penny lands.
4: Ben, when you did this on TV, did you guys lie about the penny? Or did you really flip a penny?
0: No, not only did we flip the penny, my buddy, one of the big executives at NBC, he lives in Philadelphia, and he made sure he was the keeper of the penny. Like, I didn't even know who the penny picked before the show.
4: Okay.
0: Are you saying this is not a fine oiled machine, Coop?
4: I'm just saying I feel bad because, we've got the penny picks the Atlanta Falcons.
0: Oh, my God. All right. Well, that's not.
4: I mean, that's just what? It. You know, I'm flipping an actual penny here.
0: So, okay, that shows you it's authentic.
1: He really did.
0: That's good, though. That shows you it's authentic.
4: Yeah, yeah.
0: And it makes it easier, Coop, when I'm watching these games, because then I don't have to worry about, 8,000 games. There's only a couple that were different on.
4: That's true.
0: Next up, we have the Chicago Bears and the Carolina Panthers. And this game is on Fox as well. We didn't pick the game just because it's on Fox, but it is on Fox. Adam Amin and Drew Brees have the call. And you say, well, what's the weather going to be like? You always worry late in the year about the snow and the bad weather and all that. Well, early in the year, you worry about the heat. And it is going to be toasty on Sunday at 1 o'clock in Charlotte. 87 degrees, a slight chance of thunderstorms there in the Charlotte area. So some hot summer weather for Carolina and the Chicago Bears. The Bears, again, the road team. Bears, a 3-point favorite in this game. And where is the wise guy money on this? The sharp money pointing towards the Chicago Bears here as they're getting most of the money, most of the bets on DraftKings based on the information that we have at this time. Now, the reason for that is injury. The main reason the Bears are getting the pick is from the wise guys is the injury. Now, I'm going to take the Bears also, and I like the logic of this. Carolina is opening the season without both of their starting tackles. That seems to be a bad thing for me. I didn't play in the NFL, but it would seem to me if you're playing both your backup tackles against a pretty good Chicago defense, that's not going to end very well. We know Bryce Young's not very good. Even when he gets protection, he's not very good. Can you imagine what's going to be like when the Bears defense collapses on the edges and forces Bryce Young to speed up his already crappy clock, and what a debacle that's going to be. And you get the Chicago Bears defense forcing Carolina into those third and long situations where you force something I'm not betting on the Bears because of Caleb Williams. I'm not a big Caleb Williams fan, even though many of my friends in Chicago worship at the altar of Caleb Williams. Bottom line here, the Bears will win, they will cover, and they'll turn that Carolina offensive line into mashed potatoes. Take the Bears. Take the Bears. The Penny Picks.
4: All road teams all the time, Ben. The Penny also likes the Bears.
0: This is ridiculous. This is absurd. This is illogical. All right, next up, we got to move on. All right, next up for us, let's go down to the Baltimore Ravens. A new coach here for the Ravens is Harbaugh took off to the Giants. They fired him. Ravens opening up here, a 3.5-point favorite. Ravens minus three and a half over the Indianapolis Colts. This game being played in Indianapolis, which means who cares about the weather? Because it's in a dome. It'll be 85 outside, but perfect conditions inside there at the dome in Indianapolis. And the wise guys, the sharp money, backing the team from Indianapolis. The public likes Baltimore, so we have a split on this game. I'm going to take the Indianapolis Colts plus the 3.5. And the reason for this, I don't trust the Ravens are all the way back. A lot of changes there in Baltimore. I don't know what to make of this new coaching staff. I want to see what they've got there. Jonathan Taylor is really good. Should be able to shorten the game there, keep Lamar Jackson on the sidelines, and hide Daniel Jones. Pick your spots with that. And it's not like the Colts have to stop Lamar Jackson and Derrick Henry. They don't. Just force the game to be close, long drives, methodical drives here and whatnot. And so I'm going to take the Indianapolis Colts here at home plus the 3.5. And the penny picks. Let's see here. Put the penny in the air everywhere like you don't care. Come on. Don't. Come on. Come on, Coop. Don't do this to me. Come on.
4: The penny picked the Colts.
0: So we've done now five games with three here and then two the other. And the penny's picked the same thing I've picked every game.
1: Every time.
4: Yes. Yes.
0: What's the point of the bet?
4: Do you want the penny to go first next time?
0: Yeah, you know what? Maybe we will. How about that? All right, let's do one more game real quick here. Buccaneers and this is absurd. Buccaneers and the Bengals. This game is on Fox. You've got Kevin Kugler and Daryl Moose Johnston on the call. So that is the broadcast matchup here. The Bengals, a 3.5-point favorite at home. Partly cloudy, 83 degrees in that beautiful city of Cincinnati, right on the shores of the Ohio River on Sunday afternoon. I normally go first, but I'll let the penny pick. Go ahead, Coop. Let the penny pick. Go ahead. Let's see who the penny likes. La, la, la, la, la, la, la.
4: The penny likes the Bengals. Stop it.
0: We're going to get canceled from radio. This is so stupid. This is like the worst bit in the history of radio bits. Yeah, I like the Bengals too, Coop. Here's why. Jeez.
1: Is it Benny and the Penny, or it's just Benny picking
0: games and the Penny's agreeing with me? It's the Amen Choir. It's the Amen Choir. The Penny's so devastated from being canceled by the United States government that they're like, all right. Anyway, listen, Tampa, I'm looking at Joe Burrow here. Should be able to attack the Bucs secondary. The Bucs much better last year anyway against the run versus the pass last season. I know it's a new year. There's new players and all that. The Bucs not as good as they were last year. They're lacking playmakers on offense, mainly Mike Evans. A couple other guys left in the offseason. And I'm looking at Cincinnati, and they're healthy for the most part right now. And you've got two big play bazookas out there, torpedoes, and Jamar Chase and T. Higgins, who were full participants in practice on Thursday. And Tampa, their secondary, and good luck. You're going to give up some chunk plays, and that's a problem. We like the moxie of Baker Mayfield and all that, but he turned the ball over a ton last season. He's very erratic, and you do that, good luck. Now, Cincinnati, historically, in recent years, has not been very good early in the season. But that tells you what has happened, not what's going to happen. Bottom line, I am going to take the Bengals, just like the stupid Petty. So far, 1, 2, 3, 4, 5, 6. We're 6 for 6. Will we continue? Up next, we got a showdown between the Bills and the Texans. We've got that. And real quick, I will give the instant trivia, then we got to get back to the games because we are up against it, as we say in the radio business. Here's the instant trivia. Blank leads the NFL with 34 touchdown receptions on go/fade routes or routes since 2018. 7 more than the next closest player. That's the instant trivia. The answer, we'll get to it. We'll do it next. However, it's the B block, and what hour is it? Let's find out. Here we go.
5: Number 2.
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0: 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Also on YouTube. Check out our YouTube page. Help us out. Do a solid. We're fighting all these big, highly promoted corporate radio shows. We're just a little overnight show that can. Going round the mountain. Going round the mountain. Check it out on YouTube. Ben Maller Show. Click the like button. Watch the videos. Comment. That F's up the algorithm. We get in the algorithm. More people watch. It's all fake on the internet, but watch the videos. Come on. I'm told I'm not supposed to say it's all fake, but watch the videos on YouTube. Please check it out. Thank you. Thank you. Thank you. All right. Time now for the Insta Tribute quickly, and we'll get back to Benny versus the Penny. Blank leads the NFL with 34 touchdown receptions on go fade routes or routes since 2018, seven more than the next closest player. That is the question. What's the answer? We don't have a lot of time to give bogus answers, so we'll just pick a couple here. Eeny, meeny, miny, moe. Hell, I don't have time for any of them. Go ahead, Lorena. What do you think the answer is, Lorena?
1: It's me, Mario.
0: Mario. No, it is Mike Evans now of the 49ers. Mike Evans of the 49ers. Back to the games. We go. Next up, we've got the Buffalo Bills and the Houston Texans on Benny versus the Penny. The Bills, a 1.5-point favorite on the road. This game in Houston, it is on CBS, Ian Eagle, and Ross Tucker, who I at one point worked with years ago on another gig. And they will have the call here. And the game in a dome, you mean 92, so it's good in a dome. Chance of thunderstorms there in Houston. On Sunday, the sharp money is actually on Houston as a small home dog. Public liking Buffalo. I'm going to take the Texans in this game. I'll take the Texans here as that defense. I certainly don't like the Texans offense, but the defense should cause problems, a lot of problems for Josh Allen, who historically has been terrible. Hadn't won a game as a starter in that building in Houston. That tells you what has happened, not what's going to happen here. It's a low-scoring, close game. I'm going to take the better defense, which is the Houston Texans. And the Penny picks. Here we go. Will it be 7-for-7?
2: It's 7-for-7, Ben.
0: The Penny come on! Texans. No!
1: How is this possible?
2: I'm telling Lorena the Penny's pick before you even say yours.
0: All right, who cares? I don't even care.
2: Astronomical odds.
0: The Packers at the Vikings on CBS. Jim Nance and J.J. Watt. I wonder if Tony Romo's going to watch this game. Anyway, it's in the Twin Cities this weekend, so that means it's obviously in a dome, which means the weather. Who gives a rat's ass about the weather because it's in the dome and so you don't have to worry about it and all that. But it will be in the 60s, so nice cool weather there in Minnesota for this game. In terms of where the sharp money is, that would be on the side of the Vikings as a small favorite here. Green Bay actually opened a 1.5-point favorite in this game. Everything flipped around, so the Vikings are now a small favorite. You know I do not like Kyler Murray, not a big Kyler Murray fan. However, you look at that Green Bay offensive line, and that is some Swiss cheese right there. So a lot of injuries there. The Packers entering with three starting offensive linemen on the injury report. So even if they play, how effective are they going to be? And you don't really know what's going on there with the quarterback, Jordan Love. Inconsistent. And certainly against Brian Flores, one of the better defensive coordinators, that's problematic. So I am going to take the Minnesota Vikings and the Penny Picks.
2: We did it, Ben. The Penny picks the Packers.
0: All right. We got limited time here, so it's going to go real quick. Giants and Cowboys. I'm going to take the Cowboys -3 on the road on NBC. Woo! The Penny Picks quickly, Coop. No imaging. Who's the Penny Pick? And the Penny Picks.
2: The Cowboys.
0: All right. We agree on that. And Chiefs Broncos Monday night on ABC. Chiefs -2.5. I'm going to take Kansas City at home. The Penny Picks.
2: Kansas City at home.
0: Oh, come on. There was one. Oh, no. There's no way. You got to be joking, as Weed Man.
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18: The 49ers roll past the Rams in Australia, coming out on top 27-7. Brock Purdy led the way for San Francisco. He was 25 of 34 for 205 yards, 3 touchdowns, and 1 interception. LA's quarterback Matthew Stafford was 15 of 25 for 155 yards and 1 interception. Here is Rams head coach Sean McVay.
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0: In Major League Baseball, the Yankees crushed the Rockies 10-3, while the Pirates topped the White Sox 2-0, and the Mariners beat the Rangers 4-3. In tennis at the U.S. Open, one seed Aryna Sabalenka defeated 3-seed Jess Pegula to advance to her fourth straight U.S. Open final, where she's going to face 2-seed Elena Rybakina, who eliminated 4-seed Coco Gauff in the semis. I'm Monty Bolaños.
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crazy twist, if you will. Welcome in the beginning of another hour of the Ben Maller Show. We are in the air everywhere, melting in your ears as we roll on and roll strong, coast to coast, border to border, and beyond, on the vast and snazzily powerful microphones of FSR, emanating live from the drive as we go into overdrive. Guaranteed human. I'm the world famous Fox Sports. We still almost ran out of time before we got the final two featured games on Benny versus the Penny. We'll give out the rest of the picks over the weekend on social media for all the other games. But amazingly, we picked a total of 8 games on the radio. Well, actually, a total of 10 because we did the Island games on Wednesday and Thursday. And the only game that we differed on of the 10 featured games was the Vikings and the Packers game. And Penny took the Green Bay Packers. I took the Vikings. So we'll see how that works out. But our lead this hour is from Green Bay, where Packers running back Josh Jacobs is in a little less trouble. The soup has cooled a little bit for Josh Jacobs, the running back, who has settled his legal case. This happening this week here, pleading no contest to a misdemeanor battery and criminal damage to property charge. And under this agreement, Jacobs, who's on the naughty list, he's on the commissioner's exempt list, must avoid contact with the victim, has to pay restitution, seek counseling, and commit no further crimes for 1 year. And if he does all of those things, if he meets all of those conditions, Josh Jacobs, the NFL running back, he does all those things, the matter will be tossed aside. Right? The property damage charge will be dismissed. That's it. So now Jacobs' attorney, who's paid by Jacobs, shockingly declared the matter is, quote, resolved, close quote, while highlighting the history of community work throughout his NFL career. I'm sure he didn't mention that NFL players are pretty much forced to do charity work. It's part of the deal. All right. Anyway, that is a good jumping off point. Let us discuss the question. How much weight do you give Packers running back Josh Jacobs' attorneys declaring that this matter is, quote, resolved, close quote? So I've got sequel, emergency flashlight, and Buffalo Wild Wings. And we will combine all of these things together, and we are going to go on a fishing expedition over to Lake Winnebago. We're going to go out to Lake Winnebago. All right, so to kick off here, Josh Jacobs' attorneys, who are paid by Josh Jacobs, can go to the very top of the mountain and scream and shout and let it all out and say the matter is resolved. They can do that as loud as they want. On a scale of 1 to 10, they can go to 11. But celebrating right now is kind of like getting discharged from the general hospital. You get out of the doors of the hospital, and you then get hit by an ambulance in the parking lot. Like, yeah, sure, he managed Josh Jacobs to escape the courthouse in Wisconsin with a sweetheart deal. However, there is an entirely different courtroom waiting for him at 345 Park Avenue. It's a double-edged sword. He settled things with the state of Wisconsin, but unfortunately, Roger Goodell owns the sequel rights, and that's the problem. So he essentially escaped Josh Jacobs the penalty box, which is the one you want to escape because that's the one that can take your freedom away, and walk directly into the principal's office now, and he's still on the commissioner's exempt list. And so he's got to deal with Roger the Dodger Goodell, the chair of the POC. What is the POC? The Pigskin Oversight Committee. Did you make us look bad in the media? How dare you? Well, supposedly there's a video. This is the big thing with this story is that there's supposedly a video that hasn't seen the light of the internet yet. And if that gets out, it shows Josh Jacobs getting very physical with a lady there, and generally polite society does not look kindly on getting into a physical situation with a woman. That's no matter whether you're right or wrong,
They just can't be doing that. Anyway, so that is where we are at this particular point. So he's got to deal with the oversight of the NFL. And so, yeah, the legal part of it is finished, but with the NFL's typical six-game boilerplate domestic violence suspension looming, that victory declaration is a bit premature. Plus, if that video ever gets out, is that Ray Rice? Like, Ray Rice hasn't come back to the NFL because that elevator video from years ago, the Ravens running back. So he might's a weasel word, might be out of legal trouble. We're talking about Josh Jacobs, Green Bay Packers running back, but the NFL's private

and was not throwing again during the media availability portion of Falcons practice. I know you're very concerned about that. So that means backup quarterback Cooper Rush was in a rush, and he is projected now to start. Tua was only given 1 week to be the man, and looks like that's not likely going to happen now either. Tua, at best, is his status is uncertain. Just a couple days away from the kickoff on Sunday, the season opener for Atlanta as they take on the Steelers in Pittsburgh. So the question, if Tua Tagovailoa misses week number one, how much does that change your expectations for the Falcons' entire season? So for me, on my scorecard, it doesn't change anything. It changes nothing. And here's why. Tua's not good. All right, going from Tua to Cooper Rush, that's not a quarterback change. It's kind of like when you're at the store and you're buying some groceries and you don't go to the self-checkout, you go to the checkout stand. And so you get to the checkout lane and you're like, well, okay, I'm at Walmart and I'm going to change checkout lanes. And the reason I'm going to change lanes is because there's a babushka. And we all know babushkas at grocery stores love to talk to the teller. They love to tell the teller about their grandkids, about their cats. They love to pay with cash. They especially love to pay with coins. And they have to get the exact amount of change. And so when you see a babushka, you go to the next line at the Walmart 100% of the time. However, you're still at the Walmart. So congratulations, you've traveled 6 inches sideways. Bravo, way to go, right? So Tua has a pinging sound in the engine, and now Cooper Rush is riding in on his white horse to save the day. No. You know what he is? Cooper Rush is an emergency flashlight you find in the junk drawer with batteries that are from 2019, and maybe that thing turns on. It might turn on. Maybe it doesn't turn on. And somehow Michael Penix Jr. is still not ready to go. So Atlanta's quarterback room, at this moment, you've got three plumbers from Roto-Rooter standing around a burst pipe, and there's water everywhere. And the three plumbers, not one of them brought their tools. They don't have a wrench or any of the tools they need. So, pick a name out of a hat. They have the playmakers there. You can dummy down the offense and at least move the ball a little bit with the playmakers they have in Atlanta. So the Dirty Birds, they're not cooked. They weren't cooked yesterday. They're not cooked today. Changing quarterbacks, it's kind of like rotating tires on a car. And the quarterback room is sitting on cinder blocks, but the other stuff's kind of cool. The other stuff's kind of cool. It's not bad. All right, last thing here. We go now to Baton Rouge, Louisiana. And we have a update, the Blood Battle Royale we've talked about in previous episodes of the show. And it turns out LSU, have they been kicked out of the Southeastern Conference? Have they been sent away? No. Yeah, it's a lot of bluster. And in the end, LSU will face no sanctions from the Southeastern Conference. That following a hastily put together meeting, a little meet and greet among conference presidents and chancellors, and the possibility of expelling LSU from the league has been taken off the table for now. The dispute cooling down a little bit, LSU did finalize their 105-man football roster without the NFL rejects, Daquan Wright and Xavier Harris. So that effectively ends the immediate eligibility fight. Now, the president of LSU told the SEC commissioner, Greg Sankey, the guy that runs LSU, said that the school in Baton Rouge has compiled the roster, it's done, and the issue that the SEC had is moot. All right, so that's what they're saying. Question: who do you think blinked first? You can only pick one. Who blinked first? LSU by changing course on the roster, or the Southeastern Conference by walking away without sanctioning Louisiana State University? Survey says

0: LSU. The only proper answer is LSU. That's it. They blinked first. This whole thing was started by LSU, was driven by LSU. However, it really, when you pull back the curtain, the LSU-SEC brouhaha was like two drunk guys outside a Buffalo Wild Wing screaming, "Hold me back, bro! Hold me back, bro!" while secretly hoping somebody keeps holding them back. It's like those fake NBA fights we get every basketball season. The gold standard was the big ticket back in the day for the Timberwolves and the Celtics. That guy, oh yeah, he'd always be, "I want to get in a fight." And then, "Hold me back, hold me back, hold me back now, hold me back." And Lane Kiffin, going into this, Lane Kiffin out there poking the grizzly bear, wanting those NFL bounce back players. Right up, because they played for him at Ole Miss, right up until the SEC said, "All right, you do this, and we are going to go with the nuclear option. There will be a mushroom cloud over the football offices there." So then LSU discovered this. It's really an ancient legal principle. And what is that ancient legal principle? It is the ancient legal principle of, never mind. Yeah, never mind. It's all good. Yeah. All right, never mind. Okay. So LSU declared war. They marched out to the battlefield. They fired a couple of bottle rockets, and then they signed a peace treaty while eating some mashed potatoes at Cracker Barrel. That's it. So the big shots genuflected to the SEC demands, resulting in zero sanctions for Louisiana State. So we're going to call this, on my scorecard, I call this a ceasefire with all of the big guns, the flamethrowers back in the garage for now, and leaving plenty of chest thumping behind. Now, through it all, Lane Kiffin still gets his consolation prize. What is Lane Kiffin's consolation prize? He gets to keep that smug, fish-eating grin on those DoorDash commercials and that new Fanville commercial thing that he's got. And so LSU threatened to go World War III. And they settled for an angry Yelp review, is essentially how this played out in real time. It is the Ben Maller Show. We had a little NFL action in Australia, and a surprise to some. Public was all over the Rams, the darlings of the media. And in the end, the 49ers kicked their ass. It's a really pathetic, toothless performance by the Rams in that game. And it was a boring first half. They were in the game, and then in the second half, nothing's changed more in my lifetime than second half adjustments. It was bad to the bone. So the Niners are currently tied with Seattle for the top record in the NFL, and the Rams are tied with the Patriots for the worst record in the National Football League. And Raheem Morris, a former Ram guy, he was the assistant with Sean McVay for a couple of years there back in the day, and he went off to coach the Falcons, didn't do much of a job. But Raheem Morris, his defense has now given up a combined 12 points the last two times he's faced the Rams offense. So it appears that Raheem Morris has found something. He found something to attack. Yeah. So, outstanding. Outstanding. All right. It is the Ben Maller Show. And if you'd like to be part, we reopen the phone lines here. 877-99 on Fox. That's 877-996-6369. Also on X, at Ben Maller. That is at Ben Maller. If you want to break it down scientifically, you can call up and scream and shout and all that and go on X, at Ben Maller. And we'll have more of that. Time now, though, for, that's right, here we go. It is time now for the Maller Riddle of the Day. And here it is. Aaron Rodgers recently claimed that his ex-fiance, Shailene Woodley, I think that's how you say her name, she asked to blank before getting married. All right. Aaron Rodgers claims that his ex-fiancee, Shailene Woodley, asked to blank before they ended up getting married. which they didn't actually get married. That is the Maller riddle of the day. The answer. We'll get to it, and we will do it next. However, it is this Friday A block. What hour is it? Let's see if we can find out
1: number
0: what hour it is.
1: Number three.
0: Well, every sports season is built on preparation, studying the trends, making the necessary adjustments to reach the ultimate goal. 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

0: 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A reminder, today is Friday, and that means the fifth hour podcast returns. A special episode dropping later today, a conversation with longtime baseball broadcaster for the Los Angeles Dodgers, Ross Porter, who I worked with in my younger days in radio. Caught up with Ross. Check in every once in a while, and Ross, I haven't talked to Ross in a while. I had him on the podcast before, but he'll tell some stories never before told about his play-by-play days in the major leagues. He was actually ahead of his time. I've told him this many times over the years, but Ross was very into statistics when people looked down. There was a time people looked down about statistics. Now, they're shoved down your throat. So check out that conversation, the fifth hour podcast with me. And we'll have new episodes on Saturday and the mailbag on Sunday, so check it out. Also be part of this show at 877-99 on Fox. Lines are open again and on X at Ben Maller. You can say hello to Lorena. She's the FSR tech queen.
1: Hi, Bill.
0: And she survived a near-death experience with a cockroach. And she's still here. She's in therapy. Hopefully everything will be okay. And so
1: the battle's not over.
0: It's not over yet, but the FSR Tech Queen. Coop is here at A Bronco Fan. That's A Bronco Fan. Your comments can and will be used against you in the court of sports radio. Time now for the Maller Riddle of the Day. And here's the Maller Riddle of the Day. Aaron Rodgers. He recently claimed that his ex-fiancée, Shailene Woodley, asked to blank before getting married. And that's it. That's the riddle of the day. And the answer right about now, let's see, does anyone in the Maller militia know the answer? We go to the hoi polloi, the great unwashed, the silent majority who hide behind fake avatars and sit there on their phones and all that. King Rory says to take the little blue pill just in case. What else? Femi got it right. Bad job by Femi. You loser. How dare you? She asked to go on a train,
1: love
0: I guess.
1: A nice train ride.
0: Exactly. I think that's what Arik meant by that. He might have said something else, but I think that's. I'm sure Arik.
1: Especially
0: that's what
1: up
0: he meant.
1: To like what Santa, you know, the beach areas.
0: San Clemente, down in San Clemente. Beautiful. You go north.
1: Yeah, great train
0: Santa
1: rides
0: Barbara.
1: Down there.
0: Yeah. Exactly. Alf, the alien opiner, says she asked to pursue his penny collection is the answer. Watch Captain Caveman from Courtesy Flusher. Go to Marriage Counseling from Late Night Drug Tester. Let's see, what else do we have? Page down. Stevie Meatball says she wanted to taste the chalupa before they got married. Play Password, the word game of the stars from Incoterra. Analog Al quoting, who was that? Kirk Herbstreit asked him to stand on his head after they went to Macon, Whoopi Town. Trim toenails from Eek in Roseville, Minnesota. Aussie Waz checking in from Western Australia. I'm guessing Aussie Waz didn't go out to that NFL game because it's kind of far from where he is. He lives out in the boondocks. He said to go through one of the doors to the house, but not the front door. What else do we have? Page Dan went to visit Alf, the alien opiner from Donkey Sausage. That's his answer. Gunner from the Walmart in northern Minnesota says the answer is to meet you before marriage. What else do we have? Doug in South Korea says to wax his twig and berries. There you go. Kathy in Madison said she asked to go bonga, bonga, bonga, bonga. All right. Timmy from, how about Kathy? Timmy in from Busco, Indiana said.
1: That's hilarious.
0: She asked to meet his boyfriend. All right. Well, that's, you know, come on. How dare you. Rob in the 321 checks in, says she asked to go to the Krusty Krab for a Krabby Patty. Remember when Wendy's had that for a while? They had the crabby thing, yeah. JT the Wingman, my pal from the mailbag this past weekend with Weed Man, says, share a Culver's Butter Burger. The great Culver's. Wonderful. What else? Reach puberty from Johnny Q. That's his answer. Eat tacos on a Friday. That's from Filler Up Phil. Drink mushroom tea from our pal Neil in Fall River. That's his answer. All right, Lorena, do you have an answer here? Of course, you host your own segment on relationships, so I'm sure you'll get this right. Aaron Rodgers claims that his ex-fiancée, Shailene Woodley, asked to blank before getting married.
1: To go on a bottomless jewelry shopping spree. She could buy whatever she wanted with no limits.
0: All right, is that correct? Let's find out right now. Here we go. Survey says no.
2: Wrong.
0: Now, this one's like next level. Then? Well, I'm about to tell you. See, this is like next level. I thought this might have been fake, but apparently it's not. Rodgers claimed that his ex-fiancée, Shailene Woodley, asked if she could sleep with another man before getting married.
1: What?
0: Yeah, how about that? That's the answer. Yeah. Going for it. She's a wild lady, apparently. It didn't work, though. Did she think it? She must have thought it was going to work, right? No?
1: Why would you tell people that, though? I feel like that's very telling of your relationship.
0: But you're upset with Rodgers or you're upset with her?
1: Well,
0: I feel like if you're asking him that and...
1: She wanted to have a good round before she had boring sex the rest of her life, sounds like to me.
0: Wow. You're defending her, but I feel like, you know, if you're engaged to someone, that's kind of a tough road to go down.
1: You're single
0: until
1: you're married.
0: You want to do the bouncy with somebody else, but you want to marry, but you're engaged. You're like, you're on your way to go bow chicka wow wow, and then you're like, well, I want to go over there, and I want to go over to that person over there, and you know.
3: So I'm not defending
0: check the oil.
3: This. I'm not defending it, but did you read the whole transcript from
0: her like ex, right, or something like that? Is that what it was?
3: Is that what it is? I'm not sure, but I was just reading the quotes from Aaron Rodgers on you know whatever podcast he was talking about this on.
0: Yeah.
3: And it seemed like he was also, and again, I'm not saying that this, you know, makes it right, but it seems like he was kind of admitting that he like kind of like rushed her into it, right? Like the engagement, or did I kind of read that wrong?
0: Yeah, but he was all over the map. He said that he was going on about how he met his future wife, or I guess his current wife. He said he met her in 2017 and then they broke up, he's claiming. And then so while he really wanted to be with her, he was with Danica Patrick and Shailene Woodley. And so he was messed up in a bad spot. It was pretty crazy, but that was on one of his teammates' friends and family only podcast. Well, we're actually going to talk more about that a little bit later. But it is the Ben Maller Show. We got lame jokes coming up in a little bit. We have not taken a phone call in some time because we had Benny versus the Penny. So let's try to get a call or two on at 877-99 on Fox. That's 877-996-6369. Let's go to Mike the Leprechaun. Hello, Mike the Leprechaun in the Boston area out there near Worcester, in between Boston and Worcester. What's going on, Mike the Leprechaun?
4: How does Lorena say Worcester?
0: Well, I think she probably calls it by the way that it looks like it should be sounding, not the way that it actually
4: is. Ask her to spell it, though. Ask her to spell it. Seeing that she's so good at spelling.
1: You want me to spell Worcester?
4: Yeah, please. Give me a shot.
1: Okay, I don't want to. Why did you lie and why did you text me and why did you send it to everyone? You said you have no TV, internet, or email. Can you please pass along these jokes? And then I'm telling Coop that you sent jokes, and he goes, oh, he sent me the email. And I'm like, why would you double send it?
4: Because my kids were not able to do their homework last night, and they're freaking out. I have two channels. I have AT&T and Verizon, and none of them, they both crashed yesterday. So that's a fact. I wasn't lying. But anyway, do you have a monopoly on wisdom, Miss Lorena? Do you have a monopoly on wisdom?
1: No.
4: Anyway, beam me up, Scotty. Star Trek is 60 years old today, or this week, sorry. All right, Lorena, I wasn't lying, as always.
1: Oh, my goodness. Always... Are you talking to Ben? Talk to Ben.
4: Okay, Ben, how are you?
0: Do you Ben. Care?
4: I do care. How's your cow?
0: You do care. The Mallard cow is very productive, I am told, from Cowboy Drew, and is one of the better cows. A lot of milk every day from the Mallard cow. It's a working class cow. It's not a bougie cow. It's a beautiful fat heifer. It really is just a big giant fat cow, and we're very proud of that Mallard cow.
1: I feel like he has nothing to talk about.
0: Is this true? Do you have nothing to talk about, Mike the Leprechaun? Did you just call up to get on the air?
4: The Rams lost. Did you hear? Poppy was wrong.
1: Yeah, he has nothing to talk about.
4: So was I.
2: Yeah. I had the 49ers, so I was happy. So there you go. Well, I mean, I wasn't happy. I'd prefer to have been wrong. I would be happier if the Rams won.
4: When we grew up on a farm, we used to drink the milk hot out of the cow. So, I mean, literally, it would come in a jug, and we would have it with our cereal. So you couldn't do that now because we get all sick from unpasteurized milk.
2: Yes, there's a word they came up with for that. It's called disgusting.
4: Mm-hmm. That's when you grew up on a farm. Not if you grew up on a farm.
2: I didn't grow up on a farm. I grew up around farms, but I didn't grow up in a farm. I was around a bunch of orange groves, which is like not cows and stuff, but
4: a lot of... A fish swam into a wall. A concrete wall. He said, guess what the fish said when he crashed into a concrete wall?
2: What?
4: Damn. Welcome.
2: Thank you. All right, let's go to Stevie Meatballs. I got to get this guy on. He's a legend. Stevie Meatballs from the Sunshine State. Hello, Mr. Meatballs.
5: Hello. I've got news. I've got news. Big news.
2: We got news. Big news. Big giant meatball news.
5: Tua's oblique injury is by design and probably fake.
2: Are you saying there's a deep state conspiracy here?
5: I'm saying he's not ready to play game one because he's not an NFL quarterback. And the only way he accomplished anything in Miami was by extreme effort, okay? Remember, first he didn't know the playbook, remember? And then he had to learn, he had to take judo to learn how to fall. And then he gained weight and did all this extra training to bulk up, and then the next season he lost weight so he could be faster. Well, yeah, that lightning quick speed we saw him running out of the pocket. Now he's in Atlanta, okay, and he can't be coddled anymore. He's a veteran now. He can't be coddled anymore. He doesn't know the damn playbook. He's fumbling. The second snap of the preseason?
2: Yeah. Do you feel better now as a Dolphin fan? Do you want to attack him any other part you want to attack Tua? Go ahead, get it all out right now. Just unload on Tua. I think there's one more haymaker you got. One more haymaker for the Samoan sniper. Go ahead.
5: After game one is over, he's better off not having played. He looks better than if he does play. He's milking it for all he's worth. He's a gold-bricking idiot. And he gave it his all in Miami, but he just stinks. He needs to go home. Mark my words, he's not going to hang on as a backup quarterback for years. He's not going to be one of those. He's going to go away soon because he stinks.
2: All right. Well, there we go. Tremendous assault there. That's from Miami Dolphin fan, friend of the show, the great Stevie Meatballs. Someday we'll do an event in Florida, and we will meet Stevie Meatballs. Almost met him in Ohio. He had blind bowling he was doing in Ohio or something like that? But he was up in Cleveland, and I was in Cincinnati, and the weekend didn't work out, and so we didn't end up meeting. Let's say hello. Here's a blast from the past. No Job Jr. Hello, No Job Jr.
6: What's cracking, Benny Radio? I thought you said I wasn't going to call back, man.
2: Well, then the Rams lost, so that I figured you'd call back at that point.
6: Okay, hey, how about that Seattle secondary?
2: Not impressed.
6: You're not going to eat crow tonight?
2: Why would I eat crow? If the other quarterback tossed you the ball, anybody's going to make those interceptions. Those weren't great plays by the Seahawks secondary. That was incompetence. Yeah, that was malfeasance. That was malfeasance by Mr. Drek May.
6: Okay, well, hey, we'll take it. I'll tell you what, there's one reason why we won the game. It's kind of a secret, but I'll let you know. It's, all the Patriots, and you included, the Seahawks are your father. Welcome to the dark side.
2: Junior, come on, man. You got to work on that. What are you doing, No Job Junior? What is that? Okay? What is that? All right, go away. Thank you. All right. It is the Ben Maller Show. No Job Junior. He will only call up after Seahawk wins and Ram losses. That is the time he will call up. That is it. All right, it is the Ben Maller Show. If you'd like to be part, 877-99 on Fox. That's 877-996-6369. You can join the Talk Festivus here. And Big Ben's lame jokes of the week. For the rest of the hour, do we have Weed Man? Is he there ready to go? Is he? Okay, he's always here. The guy never showed up to, couldn't keep a job, Weed Man, because he never showed up to work. He shows up to this radio show twice a week, did the podcast with me, did the mailbag with JT the Wingman and him. Unbelievable. All right, so we'll get to that. Big Ben's lame jokes of the week, and we will do it next. However, it is the B block as we do a little walkie-talkie here. And what hour is it?
7: Number three.
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13: Great. Battled gods, stopped an international cartel threat, then spent Sunday fighting supervillains. 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

0: 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We'll check out, well, former Dodger broadcaster and a guy that I worked with back in my younger days when I did stuff with the Dodgers. And Ross will be on to yap away here on the Fifth Hour podcast. So check that out on the iHeart app. Thank you. Thank you. Thank you.
1: Knock, knock. Who's there?
2: Lame week.
1: Lame week who? It's Big Ben's lame joke of the week.
0: And away we go. We welcome in from Hollywood, Florida, friend of the show, and a man that has had really good attendance for a long time. The one and only. His name is Billy. We call him by his stage name, Weed Man Hippie. Whee!
3: Hey, Ben, I love you.
0: What's going on, Weed Man?
3: Make me laugh. Hey, I want to thank Carito for sending me food. Thank you, Carito.
0: I heard about that. I heard he sent you some McDonald's. Is that correct?
3: Yeah, he really did. It was great.
0: Yeah? What did he send you?
3: He sent me McDonald's. He sent me a Big Mac and fries and soda.
0: It's a classic American meal right there, yeah.
3: He sent me a steak from Outback Steakhouse. He was great.
0: Wow, he sent you a steak? It's crazy. You're going to fatten you up. Here we go, Weed Man. These are actual jokes by actual listeners. What happens when someone steps on in a pile of dog poop on the sidewalk?
3: What?
0: Well, that ruins Weed Man's dinner. That's John in Youngstown, Ohio.
3: That's funny.
0: John's got some vicious jokes. What does Weed Man do with a marijuana-infused potato?
3: What?
0: You bake it. That's from Eek in Roseville, Minnesota. All right. Did you hear that Weed Man finally filled out a job application?
3: Wow, really?
0: Yeah. Apparently, under the job requirements, you wrote, Weed Man, you want six figures, 1 hour work week, no weekends, unlimited weed, and you're not available during the Ben Maller Show. Is that true, Weed Man? Is that accurate? All right. Very funny. I'm sure that was not from Lisa. Why doesn't Weed Man drink alcohol?
3: Why?
0: Well, it turns out Weed Man likes to be high and dry. That's Surfer Todd, the comedian. And this one from George in Uvalde, Texas. He says, why did Weed Man Hippie line up dolls near his grill?
3: Wow, why?
0: Well, apparently he was preparing for a barbecue. Barbecue. Yeah, very funny. Yeah. Well, I don't know if you heard about this, but Weed Man went to a mindfulness class. How about that?
3: Wow, really?
0: Yeah. 5 minutes in, he said, wait, I've been doing this my whole life, doing nothing. Now there's a name for it? Yes. You definitely have been ahead of your time on that, Weed Man. Sure. Again, not from Lisa. Did you hear Weed Man? Weed Man Hippie came so close to being hired for a job.
3: Really?
0: Yeah. But then he heard that no job was available because he was already high. He was already high. That's Mike the Leprechaun. All right, what do we got? Some feedback. Now, Lorena and Weed Man Hippie have an interesting cockroach connection. You hear about that?
3: Really? Hi, Lorena.
0: Yeah.
4: Hi, Weed Man.
0: So Lorena, it turns out, runs with the cockroach. Weed Man creates the roaches. So there is that. There's a connection to this. Mike the Leprechaun. All right, page down here. What happened when Weed Man Hippie tried to mix human DNA with zebra DNA?
3: What?
0: They kicked you out of the zoo, unfortunately. I don't know why. So George in Uvalde, Texas. Why does Weed Man like going to get his hair cut?
3: Why?
0: You like catching a buzz. It's Andrew. There you go. What does the X-Lax company say about Poppy's picks?
3: Wow, what?
0: They say, that's a lot of crap, is what they say. All right. What did the sexy cannibal say after her date with Mike the Leprechaun? She said, what? there was no coffin at the funeral. There. Oh, no, that's the wrong punchline. I screwed up the punchline. Oh, no. I'm sorry, Rosie.
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0: what you need to know.
1: Roll past the Rams in Australia, coming out on top 27-7. Brock Purdy led the way for San Francisco. He was 25 of 34 for 205 yards, 3 touchdowns, and 1 interception. LA's quarterback Matthew Stafford was 15 of 25 for 155 yards and 1 interception. Here is Rams head coach Sean McVay.
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0: In Major League Baseball, the Yankees crushed the Rockies 10-3, while the Pirates topped the White Sox 2-0, and the Mariners beat the Rangers 4-3. In tennis at the U.S. Open, one seed Aryna Sabalenka defeated 3-seed Jess Pegula to advance to her 4th straight U.S. Open final, where she's going to face 2-seed Elena Rybakina, who eliminated 4-seed Coco Gauff in the semis. I'm Monty Bolaños.
1: Ben freaking Maller. Yeah.
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shot. It's all because of that. Welcome in the beginning of another hour of the Ben Maller Show. We are in the air everywhere. That's how we roll. Yeah, we're literally in the air everywhere, the unstoppable force as we are sleeping on over and we upgrade your journey coast to coast, border to border and beyond on the vast and glitzily powerful microphones of FSR emanating live from the break as we break the huddle. Guaranteed Human hanging out here from the bowels of the world famous Fox Sports Radio studios, where Fat Daddy, Larry D, and Not a Burner all agree the Ben Maller Show made possible in part by our friends at Express. 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And I think it was it Rebecca the Ram fan? It might have been. And she said, hey, Ben, you know, the wait is over. I said, you're right. That's the beginning of the DraftKings copy. Football is here, and so is DraftKings. 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The crown, it's yours. Yeah, no, I know. Yeah, that's the copy. So we had NFL football, kind of. It was in Australia. The game's already been played on Friday, now that we're all in Friday. And upset city, despite the public backing the Rams, the 49ers shoved it down their throat in a large way. The Niners controlling the football on a couple of long drives. And they end up winning the game in a rout or rout. The 7 points, it was 27-7. The 7 points that the Rams scored were the fewest in a game started by Matthew Stafford since the final season with the Detroit Lions. Yeah, so it's been a minute since Stafford was part of an offense that was that bad. Now, I mentioned earlier in a previous Maller monologue about Brock Purdy, and there's a lot of wonderful things being said about Brock Purdy for that performance. However, Brock Purdy, his average throw went 4.4 yards downfield for the 49ers. 4.4 yards average depth of throw for the Niners quarterback. So I feel like anyone could have done that. I don't know how that was anything magical about Brock Purdy, but what do I know? Yet he's getting a lot of love. There's a lot of media people that are doing the Hawk Tour right now with their knee pads out. They're very happy for his performance. So our lead this hour, though, is from the land of the Yinzer. The land of the Yinzer, where Steelers quarterback Aaron Rodgers was asked a flurry of questions that had nothing to do with football, which makes for good talk radio. He pushed it back now on people questioning whether his wife, Brittany, is real or imaginary. So did Rodgers confirm and show a photo of her? No. Aaron Rodgers said, quote, I don't blank care about it. Which kind of sounds like he does. I know I'm using some psychobabble, but if you say I don't, you know, effing care about it, sounds like you care. Seems like an emotional reaction. Rodgers claims that he did marry this mystery woman, Brittany,
In 2025, he appeared on a teammate Cam Hayward's Friends and Family Only podcast. That's not the name of the podcast, but the only people that listen are friends and family. Rodgers agreed that skepticism and criticism surrounding his personal life, he believes it goes back to the COVID vaccine. Believes that the media narrative is being pushed because of the way he handled that situation. So that is a good jumping off point. Let us discuss the question. You got Steelers quarterback Aaron Rodgers, who says the cynicism about his alleged, until we see her in the flesh, alleged wife Brittany is because he did not get the jab back in the day. Is that reality-based? Is this whole thing reality-based? Right, so I've got mozzarella sticks, Otis Elevator Company, and JetBlue. And we will combine all of these things together, and we are going to go for it. We're going to have a little pizza, a little baba ganoush. We're going to have some gabagool, the jambalaya. Got some lasagna. Got a little matzo ball soup. We got a little bit of everything. Some orange chicken over there. That looks pretty good. Yeah. All right, so first of all, Rodgers again claiming that all the cynicism and the skepticism about his wife, wink, wink, is all because he did not get the jab back in the day. So I don't know about other people. I can only speak for myself. It has nothing to do with that. Nothing to do with that. And Rodgers believing that is not based in reality. It's based in an alternative reality. Welcome to the Rodgers-verse.

boost. And the visibility, this woman, Brittany, has the visibility of dark matter. You imagine in 2026, you cannot, as a person in the United States, and I don't know about every other country, but in the United States, you cannot eat mozzarella sticks at Olive Garden without somebody filming the way you dip the mozzarella stick into the marinara. They're filming that. They'll film it vertically. And yet somehow Roger's wife has achieved CIA level invisibility. And I hear the yabbit rabbit. Well, she lives in Europe. Well, this just in to the Fox Sports Radio newsroom. Guess what? It's going to shock you. They also have cameras in Europe. Everyone's got a cell phone. In Europe, they all got cameras. So, same deal. She hasn't been photographed anywhere in Europe or the United States. Like, is she some kind of goblin? You know, there's the talk is like goblins and ghosts. You can't photograph them because they don't show up in photographs. She hasn't been spotted visiting Rogers at like a Whole Foods, picking out avocados while wearing a burqa with a mesh screen or something like that. Almost like she doesn't exist. The government can't even keep most classified documents classified. Yet Aaron Rodgers has been able to keep an entire spouse off the grid. They've never been photographed in public. Not one time. At least not that is known. And so either Rodgers is controlling her movements, Brittany, like she's being kept captive in a basement at a house Rodgers rents out in Green Bay, or she's an AI chatbot. Which one could it be? Inquiring minds would like to know. Now, secondly, to the Commonwealth we go. Injury update. Patriot star, wide receiver, A.J. Brown. And down, expected to miss at least 4 weeks. That's a month of the NFL season for A.J. Brown after suffering snap, crackle, pop, high ankle sprain in the season-opening loss to Seattle. Now, A.J. Brown underwent an MRI on Thursday, confirmed the high ankle sprain, and so he didn't have a fracture. X-rays were negative for that, so he avoided the most serious injury. Brown leaving for the Patriot team plane in a walking boot and did not return. That's the most popular injury so far this NFL season. The high ankle sprain is at the very top. Yes. All right, so the question, how much trouble are the Patriots in if A.J. Brown does miss a month or more? So I've used the Maller scale of worry, 1 to 6 on the Maller scale of worry, and the Maller clinical assessment based on a minutes-long deliberation of the available information. We've assessed that the Patriots offense without A.J. Brown on the Maller scale of concern and worry and trouble, 1 to 6, we are at a 4 on the Maller scale of worry, and here's why. Losing A.J. Brown exposes how thin the Patriots are in terms of impact players, the depth chart. That receiving group makes you want to puke in your mouth. It is A.J. Brown, and they've got a bag of packing peanuts, and somebody just removed A.J. Brown. That's it. So the pressure is now on Drake May even more to moonlight. Now, Drake May already has a quarterback job. We recommend that he moonlights at the Otis Elevator Company to elevate a very mediocre receiving group and to put them in the elevator and take them to the upper floors. Because Romeo Doubs, one of the worst games you could possibly have in his Patriot debut, almost as bad as Myles Garrett, who pitched a shutout, which would have been good if he was pitching for the Dodgers, but not playing football for the Rams. Mac Hollins, the guy most famous for not wearing shoes. And then Pop Douglas as well. None of those guys make you warm and fuzzy. They don't. Now, luckily, the only positive, and I'll be Benny Brightside to a point, while I will maintain the Maller scale of worry for the Pats is at 1 to 6. It's at a four. That said, the schedule gods are smiling at Mike Vrabel, kind of like Diana Rossini used to smile at Mike Vrabel. Water wings instead of an anchor.

0: What does that mean? That means the upcoming schedule for the Patriots is, the word I will use is manageable. You've got the Steelers in Foxborough, the home opener in week two, the Jags, that's on the road, and the Bills, that's in upstate New York, and then the Raiders. So if you go 2-2 and you keep your nostrils above water, you still have a losing record going into week five. All things considered, that would be pretty good. That would be pretty good. I guess going into week six, you'd have a losing record, but you get the point. All right, so that's where we are. And you look around, there you go. If you can go 2-2 and after 5 weeks have a 2-3 record, you handle the Jets after that, if Brown is still out, and then you get back to 500. So this is where we find out whether or not Drake May is going to be the rocket ship or the rocket ship that needs a booster like A.J. Brown. And what exactly happens to Drake May when you remove the thrust? We don't know. So this is the launch test. Does Drake May reach orbit, or does this thing blow up and go kaboom 3 feet off the launch pad? We'll see about that. All right, final thought to New York. New York we go. The Big Apple, if you can make it there, you can make it a few other places. So wide receiver, Giants wide receiver Malik Nabers, will he or won't he play in an island game this weekend? Giants and Cowboys. I wonder how that game ended up on an island. But it is. So Giants wide receiver Malik Nabers remains non-committal about whether he's going to play Sunday night against the Cowboys, despite making supposedly big-time progress in his recovery from last season's knee injury. Malik Nabers, when chatting with the media heard there, Malik Nabers said, "The final call belongs to him," he said. "It's my career and it's my body. And I know when I'm able to play," said Malik Nabers. It's funny, I tell that to my bosses. They say, "Keep working the graveyard shift, loser." I say, "Okay, I will keep working the graveyard shift. I'm a loser. Thank you very much for that. I appreciate that." Now, Nabers also said he's feeling good. Well, I'm happy to know that he's in good shape here. That's great. Malik Nabers feeling good. Now, Nabers has not played since he had snap, crackle, pop back in week four of last season and has undergone not one but two surgeries as he's tried to come back. So the question, how do you decode Giants wide receiver Malik Nabers saying, "It quote, it's my career and my body"? All right, so Malik Nabers has been medically cleared by the Giants. The Giants medical staff, the coaching staff, got together. They had a powwow. And they gave him the green light. Not the red, not the yellow. They gave him the green light. Go. The doctors punched the ticket. They signed off on the release papers. And yet, Malik Nabers is standing at the gate, pretending he hasn't decided whether to board the big jet blue plane over there. And so this is not exactly Hamlet. We're not talking about Hamlet here. You don't need to play or not to play routine. You don't need that. Now, Nabers is milking this thing like it's the finale of The Masked Singer. It really is like turning a simple medical clearance into a grand philosophical debate. And enough. I don't need this. You're Malik Nabers. You're not God's gift to football. Stop. And yet we get the kabuki theater mixed with the suspense theater. Now, if you're healthy enough to go out there and have a full padded contact-heavy practice, which according to what I read, that's what happened, then I would think you're healthy enough to play for Jerry Jones' football team. So if Malik Nabers is healthy enough to practice, that would mean he's healthy enough to play. That's trickle-down economics. So stop overcomplicating the situation. It is the Ben Maller Show as we are rolling through the overnight. Now the early morning hours. And if you'd like to be part, you can check in here at 877-99 on Fox. Hey, Maller, you talked too fast. 877-996-6369. Also on X at Ben Maller. That is at Ben Maller. Straight ahead. Hooray for Hollywood. Hooray for Hollywood. The Coop Scoop on Entertainment. We'll get to that, and we will do it next. However, you know what time it is. Oh, yeah. I know. Stand up. Come on. Yeah, that's right. Going to scream the place down right now. We go to the Lorena Theater in Sherman Oaks, California, and let's find out right now what hour it is.
1: Number four.
0: Wow, that is just next level. Now, Lorena will be appearing in Youngstown, Ohio, and that'll be on Saturday. Two shows in Youngstown, Ohio. Lorena will be performing there. She's traveling. She's excited about that, and she loves Youngstown, Ohio. Now, why do you love Youngstown, Ohio, Lorena? Why do you love it? You know why?
1: It makes me feel young when I go there. It's like the fountain of youth for the middle of nowhere. You know what I'm saying?
0: People have always said the fountain of youth is in Ohio. Either that or it's the midway point between Chicago and New York. Yeah, that could be it also, sure. That could be it, yeah. 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

0: 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Up to the minute, live overnight radio. A reminder, today, Friday, kind of a big day. A day to remember if you were around as the years go by. A lot of people are entering the world that didn't live during 9/11 or don't remember it, but take some time today to process all that. 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You can check that out wherever you get your podcasts, and a chance to catch up with a longtime baseball broadcaster who has a very unique MLB record. Very unique MLB record. Ross Porter, who was a longtime Dodger broadcaster, who I worked with in my younger days in radio, back when I did stuff with the Dodgers, when they didn't win every game and didn't have all the great players and all that. Not that I'm bitter. But check that out. And you can be part of this show, 877-99 on Fox. That's 877-996-6369. Say hello to me on X at Ben Maller. Follow that account. You can say hi to Lorena, the FSR Tech Queen.
1: Hi, Bill.
0: Don't talk to me. And Koobaloop at A Bronco Fan. That's A Bronco Fan. The comments can and will be used against you in the court of public opinion. Alf, the alien opiner from somewhere in the backwoods near Worcester, in between Worcester and Springfield, he says, it's a shame that a certain wide receiver chose to hit the eject button and ask for a trade because Mike Vrabel and the Patriots could sure use a booty call right about now. Yeah, one of the great names, and no longer part of the Patriots family. So you will be seeing, I assume we'll be seeing Mr. Booty this weekend as he plays with his new team, Kayshon Booty, who is in the starting lineup for the, at least listed in the starting lineup for the Houston Texans. So we'll see how that goes as the Texans open up. One of the better games, at least on a matchup. You look at a, you know, a depth chart, you're like, well, that seems like it's a pretty good opportunity there for to watch a game. Texans and the Bills. So that's one of the games there. We'll take some calls. 877-99 on Fox. We do have the Coop Scoop on entertainment. Hooray for Hollywood. Hooray for Hollywood. We'll get to that coming up in a minute as my board gets reset. I did want to mention, I was watching the Netflix feed. It is just horrible. My God. I was texting a buddy of mine during the game, and we were like, did they try to hire people that football fans wouldn't want to watch? Like, I don't know who that woman is, but she's terrible. And she was wearing like leather gloves. It was very odd. I don't know what was going on. I don't watch the pregame stuff. I did not watch the pregame stuff. I did watch the halftime. It was on, and then the post-game.
1: Joe Bros.
0: Oh my God! Yeah, the Jonas Brothers were there.
1: Yeah.
0: Why did that happen? Can you explain why the Jonas Brothers decided to pop up in my world again?
1: I was shocked when I saw them up there. I was like, I didn't realize they were doing this for the halftime.
0: I didn't realize they were still alive. I had no idea.
1: Oh, yeah. Nick is my age. He's 33. Joe is 37. No, 35. And Kevin's 38.
0: But what they were popular 20 years ago, right? Weren't they? Am I right? Isn't that kind of when they became?
1: Yeah, when they were Disney Channel stars. Yeah, but they still make music.
0: Not that I watched the Disney Channel, of course. But.
1: Yeah, but they still make music. You know what I didn't like about the Netflix thing?
0: That it sucked.
1: Yeah, I felt like every 4 minutes there was a big N in my face, like a big red N. It was like Netflix, Netflix, Netflix, Netflix.
0: Oh, it's like you drive through Hollywood. They have the Netflix building over there. I drive by that every night when I come in. They see the big N for this.
2: I mean, like, it's kind of any channel that you watch a game on.
1: An N down in the corner would be fine.
2: I mean, I'm saying, like, if you watch a game on Fox, it's constantly going to be right there, Fox.
0: Yeah, that's true. But I understand, when you watch Netflix, you don't normally see the Netflix framing.
1: Yeah, I don't normally see that. That's very odd to me.
2: I see what you mean. Yeah, I mean, I guess that's true.
0: Like, by the way, I would like to rip Mr. T, because I watched that documentary he complained about, said he wasn't in it for more. Didn't he say he wasn't in it for like 30 seconds or something? He was in the whole thing. Well, he was full of crap.
2: He said he didn't like how it portrayed him or something like that.
0: It portrayed him. Well, I'll tell you why. Should I give a spoiler alert first?
2: Oh, and he was upset that his pastor wasn't in it long enough.
0: His pastor was in it enough. It wasn't that long a documentary. And it just, the reason he's upset is, you're not going to watch it anyway, but the reason he was upset is because it made it seem like he was such a greedy a-hole. You know how people get, you know, you worked in Hollywood, Coop, all those years. People, they reach a certain level of stardom. They think they're entitled to a bunch of stuff.
2: Yeah,
0: and they demand.
2: Absolutely.
0: So, and it's, and I'll talk about this at some point on my podcast, but I actually almost worked with Mr. T. He literally fell off. He couldn't get a gig in Hollywood in the late 90s. How pathetic was Mr. T? He considered taking a sports talk radio show in Los Angeles. That's how bad things were for Mr. T. And my boss at the time, he was a big, you know, over the top promoter guy, and Mr. T came in. It was crazy in the late 90s. We had Eric Estrada, who was a popular actor on the shows in the 80s. He came in and auditioned. I don't know if that's the right word. It really wasn't an audition. It was whoever take the money. Mr. T was in there. They ended up hiring Carl Malone, who was a big star for the Utah Jazz at the time, and then Terry Bradshaw. Those are the guys they ended up hiring. But the other people they interviewed were Mr. T and this actor, Eric Estrada. Anyway, it was interesting watching the thing, and I thought it was fine. You know, it was a rise and fall. He rose up out of the hood in Chicago and became this megastar that crossed over. Everyone loved Mr. T. And I didn't know how he got that show, The A-Team, when I was a kid. It was a popular show. And it was like just they loved him from the Rocky movies, and they're like, let's make a show around Mr. T. And they gave him this show, which was on for a few years and was popular. Anyway.
2: Did he have like weird demands?
0: Well, he eventually did have very weird demands. That's what they've talked about.
2: Gotcha.
0: In there. Like, yeah, like he demanded a ton of money to do anything. And if it wasn't perfect, he wouldn't do it. And then people stopped returning his calls or stopped calling him at all. And it became a problem.
2: I required Rice Krispie treats in my dressing room at all times.
0: Oh, is that right?
2: Yes.
0: Well, you were a kid also. There's a bit of an issue there. All right. There's just a giant bug. By the way, I want to point out, Lorraine, a giant bug flew right in front of me and hit the microphone as I'm spitting into it. But I did not stop there. I did breathe. You heard that breathing a little bit?
1: Yes.
0: That was me trying to blow the bug away. Mm-mm. I'm a professional, Lorraine.
2: I think you need to leave your microphone on the side of the road.
1: You guys are jerks. I'm going home.
0: Well, there's this massive heat thing, this El Nino thing, where we do the show from. So it's extremely, it's like tropical heat. And I've noticed, I don't know if you've noticed, with tropical heat come tropical bugs. So I don't know where they're coming from, but there are a lot of big, gnarly bugs that I don't normally see that are all over the place. So I just, that one kind of popped up right in front of me here, and I just tried to blow it off the microphone, and I don't know how that worked out. Let's go to the phones. We'll say hello to Frank the Tank. Hello, Frank the Tank. He's in Iowa. Hello, Frank.
3: How's it going, Bill? Mr. Bill Miller.
0: The one and only. Frank, the man, the myth, the legend.
3: How do you like the way the Rams did tonight? I listened to it on the radio because couldn't get Fox on the TV until I get it programmed, because you can only get two stations on there because it's a Google TV. So I listened to it on the radio, and they kind of knew they're in bad shape.
0: Yeah, I think McVay should be fired. They should bring in Mike Tomlin as the coach. They should bench Stafford and go with Ty Simpson. I think that's a good idea. Trade Miles Garrett back to the Browns. Have Aaron Donald go back to Pittsburgh and eat hoagies. What else? They can release Puka Nacua. The Rams are so bad that they're going to have to take a boat back from Australia. That's how bad they were. How about that? They have to take a boat back. And then when they get back to the States, Frank, they were that bad, they have to relocate to St. Louis. They have to become the St. Louis Rams again.
3: Yeah, they play in the Edward Jones Dome, because my mom's from Southern Illinois, and we used to go right by it. My mom, she said, there goes the Edward Jones Dome. My dad said, he don't hear you. He got his ears on, so.
0: Yeah. I hear you. I think all those things should happen. And in the multiverse, and there is a dimension where the Rams are on a boat right now trying to make their way back from Australia. How long a boat ride is it from Australia to L.A.? How many weeks?
3: 3 months.
0: I don't think it's that long. I don't know, though.
3: You have to fill up the gas in the boat, you know, if it's electric, you know, gas.
2: It takes about 25 to 50 days to travel by boat from Australia to Los Angeles. Frank,
3: I went too far off.
0: Good boat knowledge by Frank. Yeah.
3: If I owned the Rams, how about this?
0: I would have them take a boat back. It was that bad in Melbourne. I'd have them take a boat back and then I'd fly them off the boat back to play the games, but they have to practice on the boat, and when the game's over, they have to fly back to the boat somewhere out in the ocean.
3: Yep. And one other thing. What do you think? You think Vikings are going to give Cairo Alligator Arms Murray a multi-year extension to stay with the Vikings?
0: Well, if they're stupid, they'll give him a long-term extension. If they're smart, they'll let him play out the year and then get a good quarterback because he's not a good quarterback. All right, Frank, I appreciate that. Poppy, give one pick, Poppy. I got to get to Coop. He's standing by for the Coop Scoop on Entertainment. Give me one pick, Poppy, right now. Go ahead, one pick.
4: Yes, and I'm going to give you the rival game on the Monday Night Football, the Broncos against the Chiefs. I'm really liking the Chiefs because Patrick Mahomes
0: You just put the whammy on the oh my god, you ruined my pick. All right, let's get to the Coop. Marcel's not here, so let's get to the Coop Scoop
1: on
0: Entertainment.
1: Yes, he is.
0: Oh, he is there. I'm sorry. Marcel, go ahead. Marcel, you're the voice guy. I didn't see your name. Go ahead, Marcel, please.
5: Oh, yes, it is. Coop Scoop on Entertainment on this Friday, 9/11/2026. 25 years on starts now. We will never forget, and here is Coop De Loop at our Bronco Fan on X. Take it away, my friend.
2: Thank you so much, Marcel. A great toss, as always. All right, Ben, we're going to start at the cinema, as we always do here on Coop Scoop Entertainment. Ben, the first movie that I want to talk about that comes out this weekend is Practical Magic 2.
1: Ooh,
2: now, I know you were a huge Practical Magic 1 fan, right, Ben?
0: Yeah, I have the poster here in my studio. That's what I thought. Movie poster. Yep.
2: I'm going to be honest. I didn't even really know that this was a movie. The original came out in 1998. I guess it's labeled as fantasy romance.
1: It's a good movie.
2: It stars Sandra Bullock and Nicole Kidman, the original, and as well as...
0: I know who they are. They must be old. I know who they are.
2: Yes. And I believe they're witches, right? Is that right, Lorena?
1: Yes, and they have a family curse on them that any man that they love or marry will die.
0: Witches with a W. I think most women have that. But yeah, go ahead.
2: Yeah, so both Sandra Bullock and Nicole Kidman are back in this sequel. But they did recast the role played by Evan Rachel Wood and is now going to be Joey King. Because I guess Evan Rachel Wood's too old now, right? They can make Sandra Bullock and Nicole Kidman seem younger than they actually are, but they wanted the daughter to just be, you know, in her 20s, I guess. I don't know.
0: Do we know the makeup budget for this?
2: It's probably enormous. But the sequel has not gotten good reviews. Right now it sits at a 36% from the critics on Rotten Tomatoes. Another movie that I want to point out is called The Uprising. Now, this one stars Andrew Garfield of Spider-Man fame. He is the leader of a ferocious rebellion against the tyranny of King Richard II, true events of the uprising that helped inspire the legend of Robin Hood. He forms an army of the people.
0: Yeah, love it. Go out to the Sherwood Forest out there. Come on.
2: Yeah, this one's got middling reviews. And last but not least for the theaters is a new movie called Hope. Now, my buddy saw this movie, said it was fantastic. The critics and audiences agree so far. It is a Korean monster movie. So a police chief, a policewoman, and a group of hunters try to track down and kill a mysterious creature that's laying waste.
0: They missed the opportunity. They should have had K-pop stars kill the beasts. That's what they should have done.
2: Who knows? There might be some K-pop stars in this. I just don't know of... actually, Michael Fassbender's in this. Alicia Vikander. There's a couple names that I know. And then a bunch of Korean names that I don't know.
0: You a big K-pop guy? Not a K-pop guy.
2: No. But I do like Korean cinema. It's good stuff.
0: My buddy is... one of my good friends is Korean. And he is so pissed when he was growing up there was nothing like K-pop, and now there's all these Korean stars are huge. And he's so pissed. He's like, I would have been so popular. All the girls would have liked me. It's so funny.
2: It's a certain type of girl.
0: All right, I hear you.
2: Not that it's, you know, not that you wouldn't want that still, but I'm just saying. Yeah. All right, moving over to television. On Monday, September 14th, on NBC and Peacock.
0: NBC, yes.
2: At 8 p.m. Eastern, 5 p.m. Pacific, we have the 78th annual Primetime Emmy Awards.
0: Oh, my God. They're still doing that, huh?
2: Yes, yeah. Those are the television awards. And, you know, when these come out, I like to, you know, run a couple by you. I think it's more likely that you would have seen or have heard of comedy series before drama. Right, Ben?
0: Go ahead. Give me a couple.
2: All right. So let's see. Do you know the show Abbott Elementary?
0: No, I've never heard of that. No idea.
2: The Bear.
0: I've seen a bear, but I've never heard of that show. I have no idea.
2: Hacks.
0: Hack? No, no. I have no idea what that is.
2: Margo's Got Money Troubles. Shrinking.
0: No.
2: Only Murders in the Building.
0: Nope.
2: Widow's Bay.
0: I have heard of that.
2: Whoa, but I've never seen okay.
0: It. I have heard of that, but I've never seen it.
2: All right. Well, you heard of one of them. So okay. There we go. And then
0: that's about where I've been the last couple of years. I get like one right usually. Right?
2: Yeah, that's true. Last Oscars, I think you did pretty well. You had like a few. Last but not least, the show Slow Horses on Apple TV comes back on Wednesday for I think it's like fifth season. One of my favorite shows on TV. This is great. If you haven't been watching it, watch it. Slow Horses, Apple TV. That is Coop Scoop Entertainment. Oh my goodness.
0: All right. Well, I guess we have no time for Jeopardy. We'll hang out here. We'll have a good time. Why not? What the hell? No Jeopardy today, but we've got some amazing tales never before told. We'll get to that. We'll do it next. Meanwhile, it's our number what?
1: Number 4.
0: All right. And the wait is over. 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

0: The Ben Maller Show on Fox Sports Radio. As we continue on, a reminder that this show is saved for posterity's sake, so future generations of goblins and lizard people and grays can enjoy the audio content. 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You can check that out, care of the Ben Maller Show podcast. Don't forget also the fifth hour podcast, special conversation with longtime Dodger broadcaster. He's retired now. The great Ross Porter worked with Ross many years ago. And Ross is kind enough to give me some of his time, talk some baseball. He has a very interesting record that will not be broken in Major League Baseball broadcasting. So we'll chat with him on the fifth hour. There's also Best Of on the Ben Maller podcast, which is all of 1.5 seconds long. That's it. So check it out. Absolutely. All right, no Jeopardy. I love NFL. I was going to get to this earlier, and I didn't get to it because I'm bad at this job. But NFL players that don't pay attention to NFL news. Now, it is interesting to note that the amount of people that seem to enjoy the NFL and pay very close attention to the NFL is very high. The people that work in the NFL don't pay attention. And I was thinking about, like, I work obviously in radio, and I do pay some attention. Usually once or twice a week I'll check out some of the industry news, and it's always depressing. It's always depressing in the radio world, what's going on, people losing their jobs and things like that. And so I try to do it only once or twice a week to see what's going on in my business. But I do. NFL players don't seem to pay much attention to what's going on. For example, Lions running back Jahmyr Gibbs was stunned to learn the Pro Bowl no longer exists. He just couldn't believe they got rid of the Pro Bowl. How about Mike Evans, the 49er wide receiver, who apparently had no idea that the Rams decided to try to make the trip to Australia a stopover in Vegas. He didn't know the bizarre travel plans of the Rams. As well, he's in Australia, but I'm told the interweb is everywhere. You know, that's what you all tell me, right? The interwebs everywhere. You can get the news wherever you go and all that. So NFL players not paying attention to NFL news. And who's going to be the first Ram player to blame the travel? I saw after the game, Myles Garrett refused to blame the travel for his goose egg. Completely useless. He had a cardio game, had no pressures, no tackles, did nothing for the Rams, just stood out there and ran around. I will guarantee you, by the time, here's our last overnight show of the week, by the time we get back early next week, there will be a Ram player of note, as Eddie would say, that will say, well, the travel was a thing. And they flew on the most ridiculous play. They played like absolute crap, the Rams. They deserved to lose. They should have lost by more, to be honest with you. Should have lost by more, but my God. What a debacle that game was last night. Oh, my goodness. 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
0: 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It's our first real football Friday of the year. Yeah, we've had football Friday before, but the regular season is upon us. We're two games in now, and boy, last night, Aaron, we saw, quote, maybe the greatest team ever assembled, which was said on the pregame show to that maybe the greatest team ever being assembled, getting their ass kicked last night
11: by the San Francisco 49ers, and our old friend Mike Evans had himself a night as well.
12: He looked really good right out of the gate. Brock Purdy's like, I'm going to use my shiny new toy. And he used
11: the lawfare. You think he sang it like he's in a musical?
12: I'm going to. You hate, like, when I even just went into sing song, the look on your face, you're just so annoying.
11: How am I annoying? I'm not the one singing to you first thing in the morning.
12: Because that's, you should be happy. It's Football Friday.
11: Yeah.
12: The, Jay Retcher and I, this is what I love Jay Retcher for. When Jay and I used to work together,
11: Sing weird stuff.
12: Remember, Jay and I were very song and dance. We were very song and dance.
11: But the question was more song or more dance.
12: Right. That was always the question. And it was a fun question.
11: As much as I don't like your dancing, I prefer it to your singing.
14: Don't be rude.
12: Shiny new toy, Mike Evans, man. Substation, yeah, nothing.
15: Okay. So.
12: It was like, it was really bittersweet to watch Mike perform. Yeah. You didn't feel that?
11: No.
12: You weren't like, oh my God. Like, multiple third downs when Brock Purdy goes to security blanket Mike Evans. End zone, bad pass by Brock Purdy, one-on-one matchup with Mike Evans. Mike snatches the ball. You weren't like, oh my God, I wish we had that.
11: Let's break down the word bittersweet, right? Bittersweet suggests it's not just bitter. Where was the sweetness in that?
12: Oh.
11: I had no sweetness in watching Mike Evans in a 49er jersey.
12: There was no positive.
11: Look, listen, I will always be happy for Mike. I don't want Mike to get hurt. I don't want him to suck. But I'm also not going to celebrate what he's doing in a 49er uniform. I'm not going to be excited about what seeing him do it in a 49. There was no, like, I'm happy for Mike because he's a great human being. He's been a great member of the Tampa Bay Buccaneers and Tampa Bay community. Like, I will never have some of the ill will towards Mike that I've seen from some Buccaneer fans. But at the same time, there was nothing sweet about, for me, there was nothing sweet about last night watching Mike Evans perform in that Niners uniform.
12: I was ready to hate him. I went into that game going, I hate that man. And then I watched him perform and I'm like, oh, I love that guy. But I also was annoyed that that presence, and even that presence alone, is impactful. And it's not going to be on the sidelines for the Buccaneers. It's not going to be on the field for the Buccaneers on Sundays. So yeah, that was tough to see. And that offense for the 49ers looks really dangerous. The game got off to a slow start.
11: It was a great game for San Francisco. Yeah,
12: they look complete. And their defense, with all those guys back, I mean, having Warner back, Bosa, but Warner's an absolute stud always and forever. So to have that back, that defense looks pretty dangerous again. The offense looks like it's going to be dangerous. Everything goes out the window after one football game. Will the Rams be good this year? I'm sure the Rams will be fine this year. But I had them. We're doing predictions today, and
11: are you changing your mind?
12: No,
11: based off of one game.
12: No,
11: Australia.
12: No,
11: in Australia, Aaron. We literally had this conversation yesterday with Ian Beckles about how nobody plays in the preseason,
12: right?
11: And now it feels like the first couple games of the year are the preseason, and you're kind of like getting yourself, it's almost like college football where they don't have a preseason. You're getting yourself almost prepared as you're playing, which I hate, but it is what's going on. And you compound that with going to Australia and playing a football game in Australia and all the weirdness that is around that. And like, nothing about last night's outcome convinces me that the Niners are going to be the best team in football, or that the Rams aren't going to be good, or even that the Rams won't win the NFC West.
12: And somebody's going to get hurt on both of these teams. So,
11: well, yeah,
12: that's just football. Team. But I think it was more so the Australia thing.
11: Mm.
12: They both teams took different approaches. We brought it up on the show. The 49ers went weeks in advance and were tucked in there and felt comfortable. The Rams went there right before and tried to avoid the time change, which is like, you can't avoid the time change and you're playing in the morning.
11: They tried to make it like a regular road trip, which clearly didn't work out.
12: But I thought this was interesting, and they're probably going to have to change their approach. What happened with this has been going on for years for the Rams. The Rams sent 15 staff members over to Australia over the last 2 years and have tracked their bodies and their sleep rhythms. And they deemed this was the approach. I got that from Pete Schrager.
11: Listen, whether it worked or not,
12: it didn't.
11: Clearly, they put work into trying to figure out what the best plan was. And you heard Ian say it yesterday. He's like, there's no way to know.
12: That's
11: like,
12: why these international games are so stupid.
11: The worst.
12: You've got teams that are looking 2 years in advance, wasting money on all these studies.
11: Did you know they were going to Australia 2 years ago?
12: No.
11: I didn't.
12: No.
11: Like, that's another thing, to think that teams, like, do the Bucks know that within 2 years they're going somewhere, you know?
12: Yeah, good point. But
11: deep, dark secrets.
12: Yeah, good point. But you go out there and you spend all that money, 2 year study, and you score 7 points and get trounced by 20 to a division rival.
11: Yeah.
12: Which that should never. I'm glad that, you know, it wasn't a good game, so I'm not glad. There should never be a divisional game on an international field.
11: Agreed.
12: That is insanity. Okay, fine. You want to go have I know it's probably not going to be the best product, but you want to have a game of, you know, you throw the Browns out there or something with somebody else. Fine. But not in the division. That's crazy.
11: Losing a divisional home game is unfair.
12: It's ridiculous. Right?
11: You shouldn't have to do that. And no NFL team should have to lose a divisional home game. So Football Friday, we'll have a ton of football talk. We'll talk a ton of Buccaneers, Bengals. We'll do college football pick'em at 7 o'clock. We'll do NFL pick'em at 8 o'clock. We'll have keys to the game. A lot coming up on the show today. But of course, do want to mention the Tampa Bay Rays unable to pull off the sweep yesterday in Atlanta. They've got another fantastic performance from Nick Martinez, who gave up just two hits, didn't give up a run. But unfortunately, the Braves win 3-1 over the Rays yesterday. And it was just a weird feeling watching yesterday's game, Aaron. Maybe it's because I was lying in bed watching the game, almost in nap mode, like ready for the game to end so I could pass out for a little bit. But there was a time in the game where I saw like a bunch of guys standing on the edge of the dugout, and I'm looking at them, and I just had this weird feeling like these guys can't wait to go home. Like, they can't wait to get on the plane and get back to Tampa Bay.
12: I can't tell you what they're thinking.
11: And that's just a human reaction. I'm not saying they don't give a damn, right? Like, that's not the accusation I'm making.
12: And we don't even know if that's

0: you have a pit boss over your table and they're a cool one. I've run into some that are kind of grumps and they don't love it, but like when I was in Kansas, there was this pit boss and he's like, no, we really need to double here. And yeah, sure enough, it works.
1: Yeah. And in Vegas, they'll give you like, I don't know if they'll do it here. I know I'm just going by my Vegas experience. When we were playing blackjack, me and my buddies, they gave us a card. My friend asked for it and we literally could see exactly what we were supposed to do on that
2: hand. No idea.
1: Yeah.
2: I figured like there was a book you got somewhere at a bookstore that made you better at blackjack. I didn't realize the casino would literally help you beat them.
1: Yeah, well, it's a numbers game. So it's like, hey, what am I supposed to do here? Analytics,
2: yeah.
1: Right? It's also, Kevin Cash, what am I supposed to do here? He goes by the book.
0: Sometimes it just doesn't work out, though. Like the Rams, on paper, statistically, they should have killed the Niners last night. We'll
1: right.
0: See what happens.
1: Sometimes you hit where you're supposed to hit. It doesn't help you. Sometimes Kevin Cash decides to leave a guy in take a guy out. Doesn't work. Yesterday it worked.
0: Maybe
1: their offense was the problem yesterday. Yeah. But I'm not going to jump on their offense because they had just come off a streak where they're scoring 6 runs every game.
2: I was thinking literally the exact same thing yesterday. Like I was frustrated with the results, and obviously they only got the one run from the Victor Mesa Jr. home run in the 9th. So nothing before that. And I was thinking, like, man, that sucked. I wish they could have found a way to get a couple. And like you mentioned, the first inning, I wish they could have found a way to make this thing a better game. And then I was like, but they've literally just scored 6 runs for 5 straight games. How can I be disappointed right now?
1: Right, and they won 2 out of 3 in Atlanta on the road. Yeah. That's incredible to
2: do
1: that.
2: Where they need the games.
1: Right, exactly. And that's where my mom got mad at me yesterday. She called me after the show, and she's like, you said it would be gravy if the Rays won tonight. It's not gravy. They have to win every single game.
2: So your mom agreed with me yesterday.
1: Yes.
2: And the Rays didn't, and the Yankees did, and now it's a 3-game lead in the American League. In American League East. I'm still very confident in the Rays at this point. But, yeah, a frustrating one yesterday. They got good pitching from Atlanta, and the Rays' bats couldn't get it done. But
1: and it was late. Like, Kelly came in there and had a rough outing, and he's not used to that. Usually he's solid.
2: Hopefully we're not talking about a rough outing for anybody on Sunday when it comes to the Tampa Bay Buccaneers in Cincinnati. We're going to get into some of the keys of the game, some of the more interesting tests the Buccaneers will have on both sides of the line. That's coming up next on the Pat and Aaron Show.
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9: It is Football Friday. Don't miss Football Sunday as well. T. Kraz leads you into game time from 11 to 1. Of course, when the Buccaneers play at 1 with countdown to kickoff. But before T. Kraz now, Rock Riley, Tampa Bay Game Day, will be with you from 9 to 11 on Sunday. So make sure you're checking us out on Sundays so that you can get ready for the Buccaneers every Sunday. And, of course, the occasional Thursday and Monday, but mostly Sundays for the Buccaneers as it is this week.
10: And just keep in mind, when the Gators are on at the same time as the Rays, the Gators will be heard on 1250 WHNZ. So just keep that in mind.
9: Yeah.
10: In the future.
9: We don't want angry voicemails from Buccaneer John being like, I can't find my Gators. Where are my Gators?
10: I'm impressed, though, that he's like knows how to go around the dial and
9: leave all of us voicemails.
10: Yeah.
9: The craziest voicemails.
10: It's pretty impressive.
9: It is very impressive. Hopefully the Buccaneers are impressive on Sunday. We'll get into the keys of the game in just a moment. Wanted to mention, again, our Sunday lineup coming up for Buccaneers season. But also wanted to mention really quickly, it's the 25th year anniversary of one of the worst days in our country, certainly for most of us, one of the worst days of our lives. It is the 25 year anniversary of 9/11, so didn't want to completely not mention that on, you know, what is an important day.
10: It was not only the worst day for so many people still to this day of our lives, It is a day when I look back now 25 years later, changed everything. Like, and now I was 11 years old, so I was a kid anyway.
9: It's wild to me.
10: Yeah, but being a kid, though, you know, you kind of, things happen, stages of life, but everything happens as a kid. It seems bigger.
9: Heidi and I had been living together for about a year.
10: That's crazy.
9: That's how, like.
10: And I just remember coming home from school. I mean, George Bush, President Bush at the time, was speaking down the street from the middle school that I was at, and we were watching him.
9: That's crazy.
10: Yeah, we were watching him live. Just be a reading to the middle school kids down the street, or the elementary school kids, I should say. I was a middle school kid. And we saw when the Secret Service or whoever went into his ear, and that now it's a very famous video or photo of him whispering into President Bush's ear. We were watching all that live, and then I remember going home, and it felt like World War III was about to break out.
9: Yeah.
10: And then everything just has been different since then, and whether it had travel, it's everything has changed. And that was just a horrific day to watch those buildings come down. It's just insane to think about. That was 25 years ago.
9: I remember watching it when it happened, but I realized about a month later or so, a little over a month later, that it didn't really hit me fully until I was at one of the first NFL games after 9/11 when they got stuff going again. The Giants played the Eagles on Monday Night Football. My wife had bought me tickets way before 9/11. It's my first Giants game. Obviously, most people know I grew up a Giants fan. And I remember being in the state, and like all the games then, they had a big tribute before the game. And I'm watching it, and I looked around, and I realized how many people around me were crying. And I'm in the Meadowlands, right? I'm just outside of New York. And it hit me in that moment, like, a lot of the people around me may not just be like a pissed off American like I am. They might have lost somebody that day.
10: Most of them. If you, because the Meadowlands, for people that have never been there, I mean, when we say it's outside in the city, like, it's just outside. The people that are coming from the city, Long Island, which, you know, it wasn't just people that lived in the city that lost their lives that day. There were people that commuted from outside of Manhattan to get to the World Trade Center. So most people knew somebody or related to somebody, but they knew somebody that had lost their lives that day.
9: Yeah. So to look around and feel that. Right. Not just see it on TV, but to feel that during that football game, it changed me forever. I think it's the reason one of the reasons I'm as patriotic as I am. And that day, without a question, changed all of us. Certainly, if we were old enough to remember all those moments, it was a very different time across the board. I mean, to the point where we're all almost rooting for the Yankees when George Bush threw that first pitch out, and we hate the Yankees. But we will move on to the Buccaneers because it's a big football Friday, and the Buccaneers get their season started on Sunday afternoon in Cincinnati against the Bengals. And what's interesting is it's going to be a good test for both of the lines and for, you know, both sides of the football. On the defensive side of the football, obviously, can you get enough pressure on Joe Burrow to make sure that Ja'Marr Chase and T. Higgins don't kill you? And then offensively, when you talk about the interior of the offensive line, where Cody Mauch was out last season and Graham Barton had to bounce all over the place, they've got some really good interior defensive linemen now in Cincinnati, as we talked about yesterday with Dexter Lawrence and also Jonathan Allen. Jonathan Allen getting a little longer in the tooth, but still two very good football players on the interior of their defensive line.
10: They've upgraded big time where they needed to. And I think for Cincinnati, much like any team, but coming into the season, Cincinnati had to be healthy. This is a team that years ago was Super Bowl bound. And everyone thought they would be going to the playoffs every single year.
9: Yeah. It was just the beginning of what might be a dynasty, a lot of people thought.
10: And they haven't been in years now. So the Cincinnati Bengals have had a trend of starting slow. The Tampa Bay Buccaneers have had a trend of starting hot. Buccaneers seem to fade down the stretch. Bengals seem to get better down the stretch. You just got to hope
9: that... If you combine them, right, they're the best team in football.
10: You're right. They win so many Super Bowls. They would have won the last two or three. But we'll have to see if they start slow again, the Bengals. But I know that Zach Taylor, they are very aware of that. And they're not going to let that happen. They're going to try to not let that happen again.
9: Oh, well, yeah, obviously. They want to try to start off on the right foot. That's a division that I think is kind of up for grabs, the AFC North. You know, you get a new head coach in Baltimore. Cleveland is Cleveland. And I'm never sold on Mike McCarthy, so we'll see what happens in Pittsburgh. But they definitely want to get off to the right start. It's the Buccaneers who I wonder if they're going to be able to get off to a fast start again. This is a huge week in a way, even though it's week one, because if you can get to the 1-0 start, then you've got three straight home games. I mean, that's huge. But there's something about this game that really concerns me. I think Cincinnati's going to score, and it's going to be, can the Bucs score with them? Because I wish this game was later in the year, because the secondary, I think, is going to take a little time to gel. And if that's the case, we're in trouble against the Bengals.
10: And, you know, as long as, and that's why we kind of asked that question. Would you rather see a 33-30 game or a 13-10 game? And both these coaches come into the season on the hot seat. Todd Bowles on the hot seat. Zach Taylor's on the hot seat. They're both pretty hot. I think Todd's is hotter.
9: It's neck and neck, but I think you're probably right. As a head coach, Taylor's had more success.
10: Right. He's been to it. Well, yeah, as a head coach, absolutely.
9: Yeah.
10: Been to a Super Bowl.
9: Exactly.
10: So I think these teams made, some teams don't make the right moves to upgrade where they have to at the in the offseason. Both these teams made the right upgrades where they had to make those upgrades.
9: And remember, early on in the preseason, there was a lot of panic. Oh, no, they're not doing anything. They're not going out and getting Myles Garrett. They're not getting Max Crosby. There's a lot of people who thought the Bucs didn't do enough. And I thought quietly they were doing a really good job with bringing in guys like Alex Anzalone and even Christian Roseboom and some Al-Qadeen Muhammad. Like, they
10: it's
9: weren't,
10: not their MO to go do that.
9: Exactly. But also, they weren't splashy moves. But I think, to your point, they were important moves to fill in, again, A'shaun Robinson, a hole that they had to fill.
10: Myles Garrett, no tackles last night. Zero. He does not like Australia.
9: It's a good point. The Bucs are better off without him.
10: We shouldn't have got him. I'm glad we didn't.
9: Thank God the Bucs didn't go get Myles Garrett.
10: But I miss Mike based on last night.
9: Of course. We're going to miss Mike all year, even if he gets hurt, I think. And I think the Bucs offense could be fantastic, but he's an all-time great, and he left. And that's always going to be a bummer. But like we were talking about earlier, can't root against him. I don't think so anyways. All right, we've got today's top headlines with Sam Cohen. Could Wednesday be the new Thursday in the NFL? We'll get into that. And who's going to win the divisions this year? Who's going to be the MVP? Who will meet in the Super Bowl? We'll predict it all coming up on the Pat and Aaron Show.
10: Oh, I've got the answers. I'm not talking about the divisions. I don't have the answers for that.
9: Right.
10: Yeah, I'll try to. But I have the answers when it comes to your engagement ring and the diamond.
9: So not the Super Bowl rings, but the other rings.
10: Exactly. Bingo. The diamond. 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
18: The NFL game in Australia was all 49ers, burying the Rams 27-7. Reigning MVP Matthew Stafford held to 155 yards passing. Niners QB Brock Purdy, 3 touchdown passes. One college game last night, 7th-ranked Miami beat Florida A&M by 70 points. And Americans Jessica Pegula and Coco Gauff both lost in the U.S. Open semifinals. Marina Sabalenka and Elena Rybakina will play for the title. I'm Matt McCoy.
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24: 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The Rays were back in action yesterday afternoon in the A. They lose by a field. Well, they give up a field goal on NFL Football Friday. 3-1, Rays lose. It was Martin versus Martinez. Nick Martinez was absolutely nails, but Martin Perez for the Braves was just as good.
25: Was he nails-er?
10: He was dirty.
24: I don't even know if I'd give him nails-er because Nick only threw 68 pitches. It's like Martin
25: and he didn't
24: give
25: up a run. It's not like he's the reason they ended up losing.
10: Martinez was so good. He's so and it's his ability with his attitude. There are guys that do it in a boring way, and that's fine. He adds an element where he's pumping up his teammates. His guys are feeding into it. He's such a leader of this team, a veteran. Yeah. He is worth every penny and more. That is one of the best investments the Rays have ever made, and it's one of the most expensive investments they've ever made.
25: And we kind of questioned it when they made it. We're like, wow, they gave up that much for him? All right. Yeah, that's a more money than the... And it wasn't even that we thought he wasn't worth it. It was just like, that's more money than the Rays usually toss around.
10: It was a fortune for the Rays to give up. It would have been pennies for the Dodgers. The Dodgers have, like, their last guy on the roster is like that.
25: You had Buccaneer John calling...
10: Buccaneer John's calling you right
25: through,
10: now?
25: Through Teams.
10: Answer him.
25: We should see what he wants.
10: He's calling your phone.
25: Yeah.
10: So he's not
25: through Teams, though. Not even, like, my phone number, but through Teams. Isn't that right, Buccaneer John?
26: Hey, I want to be on the football picking show today.
10: You're no.
26: Aaron's, why? Keep Aaron, him, knock it off. Right. I know how to pick football games.
10: No, you don't. All right, goodbye.
25: Thanks,
10: keep
25: John.
10: In mind, that was not on, like, he didn't call the radio station. That got through to Pat's phone.
25: Yeah.
10: It's unbelievable.
25: Through Teams. He has my actual phone number. That's the funnier thing.
10: That's crazy.
25: But he called through Teams somehow.
10: So impressive. Unbelievable.
25: I don't even know how to do that. If I tried to, I wouldn't know how to call you through Teams.
10: I would, but I don't use that. Happy Rosh Hashanah to all that celebrate.
25: Yes. Oh, thank you to Amy Cohen, by the way, who sent over some treats for us. I'm so excited to try this noodle. What is it called again, the noodles?
27: Kugel.
25: Kugel. I'm so excited to try the Kugel exercises.
10: Yeah.
24: I believe that's Kegel.
25: Oh, wait, you got thank you, Sam.
10: We're going to go to what is Kegel for 300?
25: Who's the first parent to text in and be like, now my kid's in the car asking about Kegel exercises?
10: Let's go back to the Kugel. Yeah, that was very nice of Amy Cohen, and I'm looking forward to seeing my family this weekend.
24: Happy Lashana Tova. Happy Football Friday, gentlemen. Happy Football Friday to everyone listening in our first full weekend of football of the year. Huge college football slate tomorrow. NFL slate on Sunday. But we had a game on Wednesday between the Seahawks and the Patriots. And the NFL is making a push for Wednesday to be a bigger part of its schedule. The league tested the window with the Super Bowl rematch, as I just mentioned, on Wednesday, and they will also have Rams-Packers on Thanksgiving Eve this year. I was reading a little more about this story, so apparently, and I didn't know this until a couple minutes ago, Thursdays they have something with the Senate or in the Sports Broadcasting Act of 1961, as well as Fridays, which was an act passed back in 1961 to protect high school football and college football. So this is kind of their only window to expand, because Friday nights they're not allowed to, for the most part, because of the Sports Broadcasting Act of 1961, gents.
25: Hate that act. It's just disgusting. Aaron, I thought you nailed it yesterday when you were saying, like, when we were talking to Ian, and you're like, well, this game being on a Wednesday doesn't really matter because they haven't played for a couple weeks in the preseason and didn't really play in the preseason. Like, this Wednesday, I get it, right? Like, I might not love it, although I thought it was kind of cool to get a Wednesday and Thursday night to start the season. But it's not...
10: It didn't impact the product.
25: Yeah, it's not totally a disadvantage to have to play on that Wednesday night. As a matter of fact,
10: advantage.
25: You might say it's an advantage because now they've got this big rest before next week. But once you get into the season, we hear it all the time that, and forget, we see the product on Thursday night is not what it is on Sundays. But we also hear from guys about how difficult it is for your body to take that turn. Like, usually it takes the week for you to start feeling better and then to get ready for Sunday. And now instead, you got to try to get ready for a Thursday night, and it's so much harder. And now you want to add to that by making it a Wednesday night? I think it's disgusting. I don't think they should even consider it.
10: Unless
25: there's a bye week ahead of it or something to protect players. But to expect them to turn around in 3 days, I think is absurd.
10: I love so much football, though.
25: Yeah, no, me too. But you have to care at some level about the interests of the players.
10: Definitely.
25: You
10: know? And the product, too.
25: Yeah.
10: Like, at that point, yes, the product suffers. We know Thursday night games, the product just isn't as good. You do Wednesday night games, the product's going to be even worse.
25: Yeah, might be even worse.
24: Well, while we're talking protecting the players and injuries, how about news in the NFC South? There was already quarterback troubles in Atlanta, and even more yesterday, as it was reported that Tua Tagovailoa appears to have suffered an oblique strain during practice on Thursday. Atlanta's QB3 is Cooper Rush, and he took all of the first team snaps as they prepare for the Steelers on Sunday, gentlemen.
10: It just sucks for Atlanta. I don't feel bad for him, but they don't have Michael Penix available. All right, yeah. So Tua's can't go. You want to have Michael Penix at least being able to go. He can't. But you do have a viable backup who's a veteran, who's played in this league before and can bite you in the butt. You're not careful.
25: Yeah, I'm not. It's interesting. I think the Atlanta Falcons are going to have a rough year. And it sounds like it's going to start on Sunday. I know Cooper Rush is a veteran and he's not terrible. But,
10: and they have weapons.
25: Yeah, they do. But they haven't done great with weapons with better quarterbacks than Cooper Rush. And the uncertainty that we've talked about at quarterback in Atlanta only seems to become more uncertain. I heard the best conspiracy call into Ben Maller earlier on the way in. A guy called in and said that Tua Tagovailoa was faking his injury because he knows he's not good enough or ready to play on Sunday. By the way, for a Dolphins fan who made that call.
10: Of course. What do you think Cooper Rush's all-time record is as a starter in this league?
25: 6-4.
10: 9-7.
25: Pretty good, but I'm still not going to worry about the Atlanta Falcons at all this season with him at quarterback. So
10: nobody knows how to win.
25: If the Red Sox tell you anything, watch out for Atlanta.
10: Yeah, but the point is, he can win a football game in the NFL. He's done it before.
25: Yeah.
24: We got guys that can win you baseball games. Gentlemen, this might go down as a historic season when it comes to performances. Pete Crow Armstrong continues to do what he's done. How about the Cincinnati Reds and their superstar at shortstop, Ellie De La Cruz, yesterday? The first shortstop in MLB history with multiple 25 home runs, 25 stolen base seasons, plus a 5-plus WAR before turning 25. We got some young superstars in this league, and Junior is right there with these guys.
25: He is, and Ellie's one of those guys that is just fun to watch play baseball. He's just got so much energy. He's a big kid for a shortstop, like 6'6". How many 6'6 shortstops do you think they've been in the history of the league? That's usually a guy you see playing out in right field, just, you know, catching balls when he has to because he's an elite offensive player. But the guy's playing shortstop at 6'6". You don't see a lot of that.
10: And I hate guys that are this good that kind of get lost in. And he's a, you know, a massive talent. Big
25: guy. You
10: hate
25: them getting lost. You don't hate the guy.
10: Yeah, no. I hate them getting lost. No, I don't hate the guy at all. I hate them getting lost. I hate that the guy like Ellie De La Cruz, who's so good and so fun to watch, you get lost on a bad team and a team that's just not going anywhere. And it's unfortunate because this guy on a contender is an absolute electric baseball player to watch.
25: But also you want everybody to have somebody, right? Like, that's the beauty of the NFL, is the way the system is set up. Everyone should have a superstar or two. And you'd like that for Major League Baseball, even though it does suck when a guy like Ellie De La Cruz is never on television because he plays for the Cincinnati Reds.
24: When you're talking about getting lost, it made me think, Aaron, how incredible what Mike Trout has done in his career is. Because you talk about bad teams. It's a team we said the other day in headlines, they haven't made the playoffs for 12 straight years, yet Mike Trout was pretty unanimously the best player in baseball for a good 8-year stretch, give or take.
25: And out west, where he's not seen on TV as much as a guy like even De La Cruz would be, unless you stay up late.
10: It just shows you in all sports how it all has to come together. You can have a superstar like Mike Trout. If you don't have the pitching to get it done, you're not going to win a World Series. You can have a superstar quarterback like Joe Burrow. If you don't have a defense that's going to keep you in games, you're not going to win a Super Bowl or even contend for one. So that's why we love sports, the ones that are team sports. You know, individual ones are unique in their own right, like watching the U.S. Open right now and watching those guys go to war for hours, 1v1. It's a whole different feel, though.
25: You got to have something else going on, right? If you're watching two guys or two women play tennis for hours, there's got to be some secondary entertainment going on, right?
10: No.
25: All right, I'm just like,
10: I feel during the day when there's nothing else going on sports-wise sometimes, and right now you got the U.S. Open. Yeah, you're watching. I mean, listen, I might be doing something else. I might not be watching every play, but I'll have the audio on. You'll hear like, your neighbors might think something else is on, but it's tennis.
24: Well,
25: listen, a lot of us who didn't grow up with the internet loved women's tennis as kids.
24: That is today's top headlines, brought to you by Rivard Buick GMC, the number two GMC dealer in the country.
25: This makes Sam uncomfortable.
10: Well, your generation might be sicker than ours.
25: In a lot of ways, yeah.
10: Like the internet generation, sickos. But it's people that soft. Were like part of the generation that they're like, yeah, we watch tennis. Not for the tennis.
25: All the things you hear about Generation X are absolutely true.
24: What about men's tennis, Pat? Or is it just women's tennis?
25: No, yeah, not the men's.
10: They're so good.
25: I'm sure they're fantastic. Listen, I'm not. It's another one of those things like soccer. It's a great game. I don't find it entertaining. Like, and I've watched it, and like
10: it's faster paced. Like, if you don't like soccer because of the point. There's not enough goal scoring. Points. I mean, it's electric.
25: But it's also, like you said, guys, there'll be a volley back and forth for a long time. And I know it can get very exciting towards the end when guys are running all over the place. But a lot of it just feels like the same thing for 30 minutes straight. And you're like, when is something else going to happen?
24: I think tennis might be the single hardest sport to play.
25: I feel like I could, as somebody who sucks at both completely, I feel like I could pick up tennis and be like, okay at tennis earlier than golf.
10: Let me think about
24: it. I mean, more like athletically. Golf probably is the hardest sport in the world, but athletically, I think tennis athletes are the most athletic human beings on the planet.
10: I would agree with that.
24: The running, the sprinting, the back and forth.
10: 5 hours they can go. Like, yeah, you saw, it's crazy. Who was it, Alcaraz? Who was throwing up in his towel the other day?
24: Him and Shelton had that 2 a.m. game.
10: Yeah, they're throwing up in a towel, getting back on the court. Like, it's really exhausting. Golf, I think, is the hardest,
24: technically.
10: Whether you want to call it a sport or not, to me it is. Obviously, they're not. You don't have to be the most athletic guy. I think you do because of everything you see these guys, what goes into the torque and the hips of hitting a ball as far and ferocious, the ball speed they get out of it.
25: But you can also look like John Daly and be good at golf, and you can't at tennis.
10: Right, and that's where Sam's right. I think tennis might be the most athletically gifted to be able to like withstand and sustainability for that long. It's
24: just
10: pretty crazy.
24: Just the stamina alone is ridiculous.
10: Yeah.
25: I don't know if there's anything that you can come close to the stamina of tennis, but there's also, I think athleticism works in different ways and there's different areas where other athletes might, but that doesn't really matter. The idea of being on a tennis court for hours on end and moving as quickly as they do. Like I could be, like I was saying, I could become okay at tennis, but like not moving.
10: I could be good at tennis, but not moving.
25: Yeah, not moving a lot.
24: Water polo, sneaky freak athlete.
10: You
24: treading water the entire for an hour and a half?
25: If I can tread water easily.
10: Oh my! You are you serious?
25: I've told you, fat floats,
10: buddy.
24: Water polo guys are gals are freak athletes.
10: If I put you in the lake or water, wherever, doesn't matter, the pool, wherever you want to play water polo.
25: I got a pool.
10: If I put you in the pool and ask you to play a full game of water polo, buddy, you ain't making it out of the pool.
25: I'm going to drown?
10: Yes.
25: I will never drown.
10: Yes, you will.
25: No. Water you leave polo. Me in the middle of the ocean. I will not drown.
10: What does that mean? Who are you, Michael Phelps?
25: No.
10: Even Michael Phelps might drown in the middle of the ocean. You leave him out there. No. Probably would.
25: I might. I'll probably die of dehydration or sunstroke or one of those things. But I can swim forever.
10: Against currents?
25: Fat floats, Aaron.
10: No, I don't think this is like, I don't think I understand what that is. Like, you.
25: I've done it. I fall asleep in the water sometimes.
10: What are you just
25: hang around?
10: Bag of salt? Like, what are you doing? Why are you just floating?
25: I'm very buoyant.
24: So, according to the Googles, I just Googled, does fat float? And it says, yes, fat floats in water. It's less dense than water. But here's a little Sammy stat for the morning. Water has a density of 1 gram per centimeter cubed. Body fat, also known as adipose tissue,
10: this is boring.
24: Has a lower density of about 0.9 grams per centimeter cube, which makes it more buoyant.
10: What does that even mean, Sam?
25: It means I'm buoyant, like I said.
10: What does that mean? What you just said, what just came out of your mouth, Sam, what does that mean?
25: It means I'm right.
10: Are there just numbers and words that you just said?
24: It just means fat does, in fact, float.
10: Yeah,
24: right. I think I might have confused myself here.
10: I think nobody would know that. That was crazy.
24: Fun fact, though, muscle and bone are actually denser than water. So if you're super jacked, you actually sink.
25: Yeah. I'm not sinking.
10: So if you just lay on your back, your belly just kind of like...
24: It's like the Dead Sea.
25: It's a flotation device.
10: I'm going to get
25: fat. I cannot drown.
10: I'm going to get a belly.
25: All right? Dude, I'm telling you, I can just lay in the water and just...
10: I'm going to get a flotation.
25: Let my belly do its thing.
10: I'm going to get a flotation belly.
25: It's not advantageous a lot of times, but when... Laying around in the water, it's fantastic.
10: That's great. Yeah. What a treat for you.
25: I can get hammered and just jump in the pool. Doesn't matter. I'm floating.
10: This is how they go.
25: I'm not. Go. By the way, iHeartRadio does not agree or support any of the discussions that I have, any of the words coming out of my mouth. And also, I don't suggest you get hammered and jump in the pool. I'm just saying that I can do it.
10: But you can get obese if you want to be a flotation device.
25: That's right. Hey, I don't. Yeah, I'm obese. By definition, like I'm not massive. Every time people meet me, they're like, oh, you're not as fat as you make yourself sound on the radio.
10: I wouldn't call you obese, which I think you just said obese, which I like if you add
25: like
10: a T
25: to add
10: it.
25: I like to add the T. It sounds cooler.
10: It's much cooler. But if you're saying that you could float, be a human flotation device, that level of density would have to be in the obese category, I would assume.
25: Yeah, I don't know. I don't know. I'm not a mathematician like you were saying about Sam. Let's do the math on the NFL. Who's going to win each division in the NFL? Maybe we will do our other predictions later in the show because we've gotten on a fat discussion. But we'll start with the AFC East. I think this is clearly a two-team race for the division. Aaron, who do you have taking the AFC East?
10: The AFC East, I have the Buffalo Bills taking the AFC East.
25: Not the defending AFC champions.
10: I do not have the defending AFC champions and the three interception man, Drake May.
25: Sam Cohen?
24: I have the Bills as well.
25: Yeah, that makes three for three. I think Buffalo is going to take the East, too. Can they get through the playoffs is always the question with the Bills. I mentioned earlier in the show, I feel like the AFC North is pretty up for grabs this season, and I don't think there's a clear-cut favorite in the division. Aaron, who do you like?
10: In the AFC North, I like the, I think they're going to bounce back, the Baltimore Ravens. Bad year last year. I think they bounce back, have a good year this year.
25: Sam?
24: I like the Steelers. New coach, new receivers, new defensive weapons. Jamel Dean, give me the Steelers to win the North.
25: I don't like anybody in this division all that much. I'm just, I don't know what Baltimore is going to look like, and I feel like there's a lot of weird stuff going on there. But I do think they're probably the best team in the division. I'll go with you, Aaron. I'm going to take the Baltimore Ravens. The AFC South, Aaron, could be two teams, but there's one I think is the clear-cut favorite. What about you?
10: I'm going with the Jacksonville Jaguars. I think the Houston Texans are going to be a lot of people's pick. I think the Jaguars are going to take another step this year. Houston takes a step back. I'm going to go with the Jags.
25: Liam Cohen guy.
24: I'm going outside the box on this one. I'm going... How about give me the Colts? You got Daniel Jones back and healthy, some new weapons in the draft. I like the Colts to win the AFC South.
25: Danny Dimes. Wow. So that's three different picks for the AFC South because I'm going to take the Tennessee Titans. Oh, no, I'm kidding. Obviously, I'm going to take the Houston Texans to win the AFC South. We'll go to the AFC West where the Denver Broncos won the division last year after Kansas City has run things for a long time. Who wins it this year, Aaron?
10: Give me the Fighting Harbaughs and the L.A. Chargers with their new offensive coordinator and Mike McDaniels. I think I like the Chargers this year. I think Kansas City, they're going to be fighting to get Patrick Mahomes back to that place that he was. At least they're going to hope that he gets there. I think the Broncos take a step back. I don't believe in Bo Nix, to be quite honest with you. He's got to show me a little bit more. And the Raiders are the Raiders right now, so I'm going with the Chargers.
25: The Raiders are the Raiders. Sam?
24: I'm right there with you, Aaron. I like the new weapons that they have in L.A. Mike McDaniel, Quentin Johnson. Will we see the most of him? Give me the Chargers to win the West.
25: The Kansas City Chiefs missed the playoffs last year, as we talked about, after being in the AFC Championship game almost every year of Patrick Mahomes' career. I think Andy Reid, I think they're motivated to get back on top, and I think they do it. I got the Chiefs. Let's go to the AFC.
10: By the way, my wild card, Chiefs, Texans, Bengals.
25: All right. I did not pick wild card teams personally. Sam, NFC East, who do you have? Aaron, NFC East, who do you have there?
10: I've got the Philadelphia Eagles winning the NFC East.
25: Sam?
24: I got the Cowboys. Caleb Downs, my favorite player in the draft. I think the defense will be better.
10: They're a wild card team for me.
25: Yeah, rookie safety, the reason why the Dallas Cowboys win the East. I'm going to go with Philadelphia. I think they're still the best team in that division, and I think they'll prove it. We'll go to the NFC North, Aaron Jacobson.
10: Give me the Chicago Bears. I think they take another step in the right direction with Caleb Williams leading the way. Ben Johnson, I believe in him as a coach. Bears win it.
24: Give me the Bears. Year two for Ben Johnson and CW up in the Windy City.
25: Detroit football. That's not what they do there. They do basketball. But I'm going to take the Lions to bounce back and win the North this year.
10: I think this could be the most fun and entertaining division in football this year.
25: I could definitely see that. The division we care most about, we'll skip over for now, but the NFC West, Aaron.
10: I think when I look at the West, I still got to give it to the Rams, even though I saw last night wasn't great. I'm giving it to the Rams.
25: Wow, Sam?
24: I'm with Aaron yet again. Give me the Rams.
25: Holy crap.
10: Niners, Seahawks, and Cowboys are my wild card team.
25: Three for three. I'm taking the 49ers as well. And then the NFC South, Aaron. NFC what did you say your South, wild card was?
10: My wild cards are 49ers, Seahawks, Cowboys. Okay. And then the NFC South, the Buccaneers.
24: Give me the Buccaneers by three games.
25: Wow. I don't know about three games, but Aaron and I agreed that they'd probably be able to take week 18 off, at least the starters, if they wanted to. So I've got the Buccaneers winning by at least a couple as well. All right. When we were
10: Super Bowl matchup.
25: Oh, yeah. My bad. I didn't want to be too late. Yeah. Super Bowl matchup. Aaron?
10: Rams against the Bills. Bills win the Super Bowl. My MVP of the season, Josh Allen.
25: Whoa.
10: Yes.
25: Sam?
24: I'm going Bills. Bears win the Super Bowl.
25: Wow, that would be a shock
24: MVP
25: to me.
24: MVP Caleb Williams.
25: I've got the Rams over the Chiefs, Pat Mahomes is my MVP. I think he comes back and it's a big year after last season being as bad as it was.
10: Wow.
25: All right. It is football season. We're going to, as I mentioned earlier, we're going to do NFL Pick'em at 8 o'clock today. But on the other side, we've got some games for college football Pick'em. And we'll talk Buccaneer football with Ronnie Night Train Lane. It's all happening next on the Pat and Aaron Show.
0: Next. Hey, Alfie. What can I get for you?
1: Hey, Nora. Just a nice latte, please. How was your weekend?
0: Not bad, thanks. Mainly working here. You?
1: Me? Well, I was battling gods in the afterlife realm, and after lunch, I fought mercenaries. Ooh, could I get oat milk with that latte, please?
0: Yeah, of course.
1: And then Sunday was mostly fighting supervillains. So a pretty chill weekend. Ooh, and I'll grab an almond croissant, too.
0: Wait, what? That didn't actually happen, right?
1: It happens on PS5.
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10: Football Friday. It's the Pat and Aaron Show. He's Pat Donovan. I'm Aaron Jacobson. Sam Cohen, our executive producer. We're about to get into college football pick'em, but a couple things to go over before we do that. First, do want to remind you, Bucks coverage begins Sunday, 9 a.m. with Tampa Bay Game Day hosted by Rock Riley. Countdown to kickoff will be on at 11 a.m. And anytime that the Gator game and the Rays game coincide, the Gators can be heard on 1250 WHNZ throughout the season. Yeah, so just keep that in mind here. But the Rays, tough one. Speaking of booting it, 3-1 yesterday.
25: After I like what you did there.
10: Well, they booted a great performance from Nick Martinez. They truly did. He was looking spectacular. 6-3, he went, two hits. Under 70 pitches, three strikeouts, no walks, and the strikeouts, I believe all three of them were looking, caught looking. And they took him out. They decided to go with Boozer for the matchup, and it got hairy there. It looked like Boozer came right in and was going to give up a bomb, but thankfully a good play was made in the outfield. And, you know, I'm not putting that on the pigeon because Kelly had a rough outing. He's been so good for this team that's going to happen. And yeah. I'm not going to put too much on the hitting because they've been scoring runs at a high clip. But yesterday, the first inning, not scoring there with the bases loaded, that came back to bite them. So they'll start their series today against the Houston Astros back at home. So some home cooking. And if they win, they'll be able to clinch at home. Maybe that's why they did it. They saved it so they could clinch at home.
25: You know what? I was thinking exactly that. They want to clinch tonight at Tropicana Field. And to what you said about Kelly, like when a dude's got an ERA of 2.5, basically, Yeah, I'm not going to freak out when he has a bad performance.
10: He's been lights out. Yeah. We're going to give away tickets to the Rays Athletics Series. If you want to see the Rays taking on the Athletics September 15th, use the iHeartRadio app. Go to the iHeartRadio app. Use the TalkBack feature. Really easy. Just find that TalkBack feature button.
25: You think Buccaneer John can figure that out? He's got teams down pat. You think he can get the Buccaneer, the iHeartRadio app TalkBack feature down?
10: I have no idea with him. I never know how he figures out what. Maybe he does. Maybe he doesn't. I don't know if that confirms it. But yeah, go use that. If you can answer this question, you're going to potentially be picked, if you have the winning answer, to go see the Rays taking on the Astros at the Trop. What did Pat say would happen to him in any body of water? What did Pat say on the show today that would say would happen to him in any body of water? If you get that right with your answer on the TalkBack feature, you don't have to call in. We're not taking calls, but if you go to the TalkBack feature and use that, get that answer right, you could be going to the game. All right, time for college football pick'em.
25: Let's go.
10: Football Friday. Let's do it, Sam Cohen. This is seems to be the theme for it. We'll use NFL themes later.
0: Yeah, college football. Why go NFL when we got college football?
10: That's right.
0: Come on, man. We got this, though. How about we're kicking it off, tonight, not tomorrow night. We've got the Border War, number 23, Missouri, against the University of Kansas. Missouri, 5.5-point favorites.
25: Aaron, did Sam show you the Kansas video about this game?
10: No.
25: They put out a video that basically was like, we're better than Missouri, also slavery. It was insane.
10: Oh, yeah.
25: It was absolutely insane.
10: Yeah.
25: And for that reason, Kansas goes hard. I'm taking the Rock Chalk Jayhawks, baby.
0: Yeah.
25: To cover.
0: Yeah.
10: Missouri beat Kansas by 11 last year.
0: That's don't live in the past.
10: Four in a row. But what about the last 4 years?
25: Yeah, that's all the past.
0: That's the past. You don't live in the past. You look forward. Hey, the windshield is bigger than the rearview mirror for a reason, baby.
25: Beautiful.
10: I liked, even though it was against an FCS team. I liked what Missouri did last week. I'm going to go with Missouri to cover.
0: Silent treatment inbound for Mr. Jacobson. I will be taking Rock Chalk University. Give me the Jayhawks by a million.
25: Oh, wow. He said to win, Aaron, not just to cover.
0: Oh, they're winning this game. First border war in new David Booth Memorial Stadium. It will be jumping in Lawrence tonight. How about tomorrow afternoon, the big one? Well, it was supposed to be the big one this weekend, although Michigan looked caca last weekend against Western.
25: At least it's at the big house.
0: It is at the big house. How about number 11, Oklahoma, 5.5-point favorites against the University of Michigan?
10: I'm a big John Mateer fan. I was hanging out with my buddy yesterday, Mike from Kraft Body Scan. He's a big Oklahoma fan, and we were talking about, you know, I love this team. I love their coach, Venables. I'm a fan of Oklahoma. Michigan looked horrible last week. Awful. They should have lost that game. They did lose that game. They got lucky.
25: Whoa, whoa, whoa. They won that game.
10: And everyone's talking about Bryce Underwood, and this team's got no chance against Oklahoma. Everyone and their sister is going to be on Oklahoma this week. I'm taking Michigan to cover. Doesn't mean they're going to win. Like, that. This got 4-point game, 3-point game written all over it.
25: Does it?
10: Yeah.
25: Yeah. The Michigan I watched last week definitely is not staying within 3 or 4 points of Oklahoma. We'll see if they come with a different ability or energy or whatever the hell you want to say this week. But they got lucky last week, to your point. They didn't lose, but they probably should have. My first thought when I saw this line was, that's it?
10: Right.
25: I've got Oklahoma covering.
10: That's exactly what a lot of people are going to think is, that's it? And they're going to take Oklahoma. Remember, money in gambling, it ain't that easy. Now, they could end up going and smashing them, but I just have this sneaky feeling Michigan's going to play a lot better. Last week, I think, woke them up.
0: I'm with you, Aaron. So. Vegas wasn't built on winners is what me and my buddies like to say. And everybody, their moms, their aunties, their cousins, everybody is on Boomer Sooner. I don't love picking Michigan to cover, but I feel like they probably will.
10: Yeah, I don't love, like, I will not take this bet on my own, one way or the other. But was betting this, I would bet Michigan. This is a very tough bet.
0: Trap line.
10: Yeah, very tough game to see how it's going to go.
25: I'd bet Oklahoma if I wasn't a Michigan guy, but I like Michigan, so I'm not going to bet against them.
0: Well, Michigan's bitter rival, a guy that Kyle Whittingham won't say he hates, that's the Buckeyes of Ohio State. The big one tomorrow, 7:30, Buckeyes Longhorns in the great state of Texas. the Burnt Orange are 1.5-point favorites at home.
25: I'm going to go with Texas in this one. I'm going to go with Arch Manning, and I'm a, I don't want to say I'm a fan of that team. I'm a fan of what Sark's doing there right now. I love the way that they schedule a team like Ohio State, and I thought they got screwed last year not being in the college football playoff. I'd like to see them get there this year, and I think they start doing that with a victory over Ohio State.
10: Last year was a tough scheduling matchup for both teams. It wasn't a great game. 14-7, Ohio State gets the win over Texas. This year, week two, I think they have a week underneath them. Texas is much improved. Not only is Arch Manning improved, but you get Cam Coleman in there who now you match up against Ohio State. You have a rival of Jeremiah Smith there, a guy who can actually compete on the other side, being such dangerous weapons for their offenses. I'm going to go with, even that being said, Julian Sain and Jeremiah Smith and this Ohio State Buckeye team, they're going to get it done in a very close matchup on the road. Give me Ohio State.
0: Aaron, I think we're picking the same every game here.
25: Not the first game.
0: Oh, yeah, that's right. You get the silent treatment. Never mind. Julian Sain gets the Heisman nod for me, or at least the Heisman bet. I think he will be the Heisman winner by season's end. I think the second in the voting will be Jeremiah Smith. He is an absolute freak. Hollywood smothers for the Longhorns. He can certainly give that Buckeyes new look defensive front some trouble, but I like the Buckeyes to handle.

0: pick them? If I had to bet, probably FIU, but not by much.
1: I'd probably pick a different channel.
2: Yeah, but if the if USF, if they can stop the run, then I think they'll be able to have a really good chance against Army. And I think they can.
0: We will see what happens. Our final one, how about UCF? They put up...
1: No, you got Campbell in Florida, too.
0: Oh, Sam. I'm sorry. We got Campbell at Florida. The Gators, 49.5-point favorites at home.
2: I like Aaron Filo. By the way, you can hear him on the with Nick Wise this afternoon, 12:30. I like what Aaron Filo did last week.
1: It's a massive number, though.
2: Yeah, Coach, it is a big number. But listen, Miami's number was big last night. They won by, what, 70? So I think Coach Summerall's got these kids ready to go. I'm going to go with Florida to cover. Big number.
1: I don't look at Florida like I look at Miami, so I don't expect them to be as dominant as Miami, and I don't know who the hell Campbell is, but I'm never taking a 50-point favorite. I'm going to take Campbell to cover.
0: Pat, I'm with you. I think Aaron Filo is a good quarterback. Baugh is one of the best running backs in the entire country.
1: Yeah.
0: But when you give me a mascot that's a fighting camel, you give me that team in 50 points all day long.
2: You're taking them because it's a camel that fights?
0: Correct.
2: Well, I'd rather a camel that smokes. He just seems much more dangerous.
1: I'd rather a camel that goes, hey, Mike.
2: Yeah, that one.
1: Guess what night this the game's on.
2: We've really been utilizing camels in our... entertainments in society.
1: They're cool animals, and we don't have them around here. So we're like, I wish we had camels around, you know?
0: Well, lastly here, we have got the UCF Golden Knights. They will be in Pittsburgh this weekend. Pitt, 7.5-point favorites at home.
2: Pitt played
1: a big number.
2: Yeah, Pitt played great last week, but so did UCF. It's too big a number for me. I think this is going to be a closer matchup. I don't know if UCF wins this game, but I think they cover the number, the 7.5. Give me UCF. All Florida today.
1: Yeah, I'm gonna go against... I'm not all Florida, and I'm going to continue to be not all Florida, just because I hope so. I'm going to take Pitt to win and cover.
0: Looks like me and Pat are riding together on quite a few of these. Give me Pitt. Mason Heinsohn threw for 450 yards and 7 touchdowns against Miami of Ohio. What I really like in this game is the over, though. Some high-flying offense, but that is college football pick'em, gentlemen.
2: There you go. There you have it. Once again, if you want to win tickets potentially to the Rays taking on the Athletics September 15th, go to the iHeartRadio app, use the TalkBack feature, that big red button, use that feature. And if you can answer this question on the TalkBack feature, you have a chance to win those tickets, pair of tickets. What did Pat say would happen to him in any body of water? What did Pat Donovan say would happen to him earlier in any body of water? You get that right, you're going to the game.
1: I grow like one of those things, those little tablets you put in the water, and then it turns into a little foam animal. I'm the same thing.
2: And I should say, and it's a very nice visual. even if you get the answer right, like Sam's going to pick at random one correct answer, and he'll reach out to you if you've won. Ronnie Lane, the great Ronnie Lane, as we gear up for week one, Buccaneer football on the road in Cincinnati against the Bengals. Ronnie, happy football Friday. We did it. We made it.
3: Well, happy football Friday to you, gentlemen, and Pat.
2: Gentlemen and Pat, yeah.
1: I like that.
2: Yeah.
3: I'm just wondering if he would be, you know, if he would survive something like the Titanic, you know?
2: No, he would not. He thinks he would.
3: No, I don't think so,
2: We can actually say it now because I'm sure we have a winner. Sam, do we have enough talkbacks right now?
0: Not yet.
2: Not yet.
1: All right.
3: You know, they're swimming and then there's surviving. And a lot of people drown that can swim well, as Aaron pointed out.
2: Yeah.
3: It happens.
1: I've heard you can drown in a puddle if you...
3: Absolutely.
1: You know, inebriated enough. But
2: if you're face down.
3: Yeah. I'm just saying there's some water that is not good for swimming in. And
2: Pat would be I can guarantee if Pat was on the Titanic, I know Pat really well, he would be women and children first.
3: I think he's a gentleman, but yeah, I don't think he's going to jump on a lifeboat in front of a woman and her kids.
2: I bet you a lot of people were doing that.
3: Well, people doing that, yeah.
2: Yeah, so
3: then
2: Pat,
3: they had to start shooting people, right?
2: Pat would be the one shooting. He would not be getting shot. But a lot of it would be false bravado. Not only because he's a gentleman, he'd be like, yeah, I'm going to get you, I'm going to survive when this thing goes down because I'm going to tread water in the Atlantic.
1: Which is funny because in just about any other instance, I'm not the guy who's going to survive, right? Like if you ever watch like a zombie apocalypse thing, I'm like, I'm going first. I don't want to try to survive through all that. Like, I'm good.
3: Yeah, you wouldn't, no one, it's tough. That was a cold, frigid North Atlantic.
2: Yeah.
3: The Titanic.
2: It hit an iceberg.
1: Yeah. I do like warm water. That's true.
3: Yeah, yeah. Warm water, swimming pools, that's all cool. All good.
1: Yeah.
3: but a rough sea, and it's cold.
2: I'm

0: I'm trying to picture Pat in the movie Titanic as Leo, holding on to the, but giving it to the woman as well, and just Leo in the movie.
1: No, I would have been like, bitch, this room.
0: Well, right? Yeah, but remember, Leo falls, and Leo's off, and then he goes in the water and sinks.
1: He's like, thanks for the jewelry.
0: You would be like, I'm not Leo. I'm not sinking.
1: No.
0: Not going to happen.
1: No.
0: All right, Ronnie Lane, will the Bucks sink or will they swim this season starting Sunday against the revamped Bengals team that, much like the Buccaneers, they filled the holes that they needed to this offseason?
2: They really did. Both teams went out and tried to improve their defenses, and we'll find out which defense improved the most on Sunday. I love this matchup. I think it's going to be a shootout. I mean, Baker's going to be loaded for bear. I am a little concerned that, you know, one of the Bucs receivers is still kind of banged up. It was good to see Amuka was a full Amuka.
0: I like that. Amuka was, I actually love that.
2: Amuka was a full go at practice. Yeah. What?
0: It was
2: a full go at practice yesterday, so that was good.
0: Yeah, him and Jalen McMillan. You have to hope that those guys are good to go because they're going to need it. We unfortunately saw Mike Evans still has the good stuff in for the 49ers yesterday. He looked really good.
2: Yeah, he did. Look, the 49ers looked great. Power to them, man. That was awesome.
0: They're healthy. This is what happens. When you have a team like that that's stacked, as long as you're healthy, you're going to be able to compete.
2: McMillan, I'm concerned about. He was not a full go in practice, so I'm a little concerned about that. But other than that, I'm not really concerned about the Bucs at all going up against the Bengals. I think this is just going to be a fun, old-fashioned shootout. Maybe the team that has the ball last wins.
1: Yeah, and I'm wondering, do you expect early in the season, you know, the Buccaneer offense, even though the offensive line was decimated by injury last year, they're returning all five starters. They've got that continuity. They're healthy up front. Whereas on the defense, they are healthy up front as well, but a lot of new faces on the defense. Do you think it takes a little longer for the defense to kind of gel than it does the offense?
2: I would think so, but it's not always true. I mean, look, L.A.'s defense didn't gel at all last night. That was a disappointment. I'm sure Myles Garrett even said, hey, I got to be better, man.
0: No tackles.
2: Banged up.
0: Yeah. Zero tackles.
2: What was that all about?
0: I don't know. Australia, something down
1: on effectiveness.
2: But I think both defenses, I mean Cincinnati's and the Bucks defenses, are going to have some bumps in the road on Sunday. And that's why I'm saying the team that has the ball last may be the team that wins the game. I think it's going to be a fun game, man. I really do.
0: You think these rookies come out of the gate hot for the Buccaneers? On defense specifically?
2: Well, that's what we want to see, right? Reuben Bain. We want to see him do his thing. We've heard so much about him. Let's see how that works. I mean, everybody heard about Myles Garrett until last night. We didn't hear from him.
0: Yeah.
1: The Bucs aren't really telling us, and we don't know exactly what to expect. If you were to guess, when the Bucs go into nickel on Sunday, will Jacob Parrish move inside and play nickel with Benjamin Morrison coming on the field to play outside? Or do you think Keontae Scott will come in to play nickel and Jacob Parrish will remain on the outside?
2: That I really don't know. That's a good question, man.
1: It's one of the biggest questions to be answered on Sunday.
0: Is it weird that even though he's a rookie, I'd rather we see Keontae and Parrish?
2: No.
1: I don't think so.
2: No, not at all.
1: You want a reliable defense that can be out there every Sunday, and Benjamin Morrison hasn't showed us yet that he can be reliable from a health standpoint.
0: I don't trust it.
1: And you're asking guys to do less moving around if somebody gets hurt, if you allow Keontae Scott to play at nickel. You also know what I think about what Todd Bowles can do with him defensively. So I think it's going to be Scott. I hope it's going to be Scott. I'm alongside you.
0: Yeah, we've talked about the freedom of Antoine Winfield Jr. We all think he's going to have a big season. They talked about last year, like a lot of the things, the problems where he was making up for other guys' mistakes.
2: Who's the most versatile defensive back on the team? It's got to be Scott, right?
1: I think it's Tyke Smith.
2: Well,
1: I think he's the best. He was the best last year.
2: He's going to be safety.
1: Right. Well, so, and here's what I've been saying, Ronnie, and we'll see if I'm just making things up or if I've got a good idea here. But I've been saying I really believe Keontae Scott is not as versatile as Tyke Smith and certainly not as good at this point as Tyke Smith. But I think those guys are so similar that even though they're not the same size, they're so similar in their abilities that I think Todd Bowles can really kind of use those guys as chess pieces, come out of the huddle and surprise you at which one is at safety, which one is at nickel, and who's coming on the blitz. Like, I think he's going to be able to use both of those guys to do a lot of unique things defensively.
2: Deception is a part of it all, man. It really does. So we shall see what happens on Sunday. But again, I just think this will be a fun game to watch. It'll be a fun watch, fun game for me and Pat to cover. Our coverage begins at 10:30 on 98 Rock.
0: Yeah, this is the stuff you get. I was just watching you guys go back and forth. I'm like, this is the good stuff right here. Yeah. We made it.
2: Well, that's what we do. And, you know, we'll be our buddy, Jay Retcher. Let's congratulate him.
0: Yes.
2: He's the new sideline guy for the Buccaneers Radio Network. So it'll be good to be working with Jay again. And we're looking forward to that.
0: Yeah, that's incredible. He earned that and deserves that so much.
2: He does. And Tony sounds great. And Dave Moore's entering his 20th year as an analyst on the Buccaneers Radio Network. It's outstanding, man. Good crew.
1: After 15 years in the NFL, pretty wild.
2: Yeah.
1: Especially for a guy who looks as young as Dave does. He's not even listening right now when I'm kissing his ass. But,
2: it's pretty unbelievable.
1: There's a lot we didn't see, from creative play calling to most of the starters. You know, for the most part, it was very vanilla, and we didn't see most of the guys we're going to see on Sunday during the preseason for very many snaps at all. What is it maybe you're looking forward to learning or seeing on Sunday that we didn't really get a glimpse of in the preseason?
2: Well, I just want to see how effective this run game is going to be with the healthy offensive line. And I loved hearing Wirfs say that. Hey, this is going to be a different run game this season because we're healthy and we're ready to go. That fired me up, man. And I just think Kenneth Gainwell is going to be a bigger part of the offense, and most people are giving him credit for being. Everybody thinks Bucky, and I love Bucky, but Kenneth is going to play a big part in this as well.
0: I agree with that. Who do you think stands out on Sunday? If you had to pick one guy to stand out, not named Baker Mayfield, who stands out?
2: Abuka.
0: There you go.
2: Yeah. I think he will. He is as upset as anyone about the way the team finished last season, and he was a part of that because he fell off the map a little bit. But I think he's raring to go, man, and prove to people that he is who he says he is.
0: Ronnie Lane.
1: I'm going Bucky.
0: You're going Bucky?
1: I'm going Bucky. I'm with you. I can't wait to see the rushing attack really look like it's going to look, that wide zone blocking scheme we've been talking so much about, Aaron. I really do think it's going to be a great fit for Bucky. And I think they're going to be a run first offense more times than not. And I think that when it comes down to it, they're going to be so much better on the ground that I said it to you yesterday. I think Baker could have fewer yards, but more touchdowns this year because I think the run game is going to be so much more effective.
0: Thump, thump, thump.
2: They're going to be a real problem in the red zone with those two running backs.
0: Josiah Trotter.
2: Oh, your boy.
0: Thumper. Well, I just love that
2: word.
0: Coach
2: called him the Thumper.
0: The Thumper.
2: And he's starting, so there you go.
0: Ronnie Lane, he's our Thumper, and he's starting. You can hear him with Pat doing the coverage on Sunday on 98 Rock.
1: We should ask Todd Bowles about you being a Thumper.
2: Okay, let's do that.
0: Thank you, Ronnie. Have a good day and a good weekend, my friend.
2: Go Rays tonight. Let's thump those Astros and clinch a playoff spot.
0: Yes. Once a cheater, always a cheater. Take those Astros down. Just don't send Pat to the game because he'll start chants of Oompa Loompa at Jose Altuve. And it'll be very, very rude.
1: It may have happened once. And our entire group did it, except for you.
0: Highly uncomfortable for some reason. One guy who's making teams on the diamond highly uncomfortable is Ellie De La Cruz. We'll get back into his special numbers, plus plenty coming up on today's top headlines next.
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24: Brought to you by Zirkle Insurance. The Rays were back in action yesterday in the A, looking for the sweep over the Atlanta Braves. But it was not to be had. Nick Martinez throws an absolute gem, gets pulled early, and the Rays lose late with Kevin Kelly surrendering a trio of runs. Victor Mesa Jr. with a nuke, but all for naught.
0: Victor Mesa Jr. has been so productive. I know it came late and it didn't help them at all in the result, but he's been so good for them, much needed. I don't know where they are without Victor Mesa Jr. this season, but it's just one of those games. They got 2 out of 3. I said yesterday would have been gravy. Yeah, it stings even more that the Yankees did their job and dominated Colorado, but guess what? So do the Rays against Colorado. The Yankees did what they were supposed to do. They beat a bad baseball team. So now the Rays have to just come back home, do their job, win the series against Houston. I'm not looking for them to sweep every series. Just win. Don't lose a series. That's it. Win the series. Win each series. If you win every series, you're winning this division. Because you got the Yankees coming.
1: Fun to watch. A lot of people will call it this, even though they're not necessarily going against each other. But Junior Caminero and Yordan Alvarez, 39 and 38 home runs, respectively.
0: Yep.
1: That'll be fun to watch both those guys in the series, although hopefully it's fun watching Yordan Alvarez not have success.
0: He's so good.
24: It was fun.
1: He's in the Triple Crown discussion.
0: Yeah, he's losing it, but he's so good.
1: He's not going to get it, probably, but he's right there in every category.
0: Chandler Simpson, I think, is ahead of him in batting average now. I
1: believe you are correct.
0: Yeah, he is. Nope. By 2 points, Yordan's got him.
24: Well, he is certainly fun to watch, as is Christian McCaffrey. We saw the Niners beat the Rams last night, 27-7 in a land down under. Christian McCaffrey goes for 10 carries, 68 yards, also had 5 receptions for 20 yards. Well, after the game, he had a couple comments about his time down under. Found them wildly entertaining, gentlemen.
25: Yeah, I was getting a haircut today, yeah, or sure, a few days ago. And one of the barbers looks at me and goes, "Looks cracker." And I was like, "Sorry, what'd you say?" I don't know what it meant. I guess that means it looks good, but that was funny. He said it again. I'm like, dude, I hear that every Sunday. That's awesome.
0: Who's he talking with?
1: Amazing. A barber.
0: No. Who's he talking? Is he just talking with the media there?
24: Yeah, media. Kittle was up there, and so was Debo Samuel.
0: Who was cracking up at him?
24: That would be George Kittle laughing the entire time.
0: Like, the punchline was the end, I think. Like, just his barber saying it looks cracker.
1: Is funny.
0: Is it?
1: Oh, yeah.
0: It looks cracker.
1: Because obviously cracker doesn't mean the same thing in England. I mean, I'm sorry, in Australia, as it does here. So it was like, it's funny because he's using what is usually derogatory, right, in a way that over there clearly is not. It's kind of like talking about a cigarette in London.
0: Yeah. What is it called, Sam?
24: It's called Cracker Jack in Australia, and according to the Googles, in Australia, cracker or Cracker Jack is used to describe something outstanding, top quality, or amazing. Also, there is a name for a cigarette in London, but I enjoy my job.
0: Smart man.
1: So
0: I was going to dump it if you said it.
1: I've showed you these guys that somehow randomly popped up on my Facebook, these two like old British guys rapping.
24: Hilarious.
1: And so you know who they are?
24: Oh, they are
1: Pete
24: hilarious.
1: And Boz, I think, are their names. And one of them raps about cigarettes a lot, and he doesn't say cigarette. And it's like, it's jarring, because he's like, "I'm outside the club with my cigarette, and you're like, what, with your what?
0: I got to listen to that, actually.
1: I've never shown you Pete and Boz?
0: No,
1: I have.
0: You show me everything, just not those guys.
1: They're amazing.
0: I want that guy.
24: Also amazing. How about Caden Bodine, the future Hall of Famer, knock on wood, in my book. Who knows if we'll see him in September, but we saw yesterday, according to the Rays player development accounts, that big year Bodine, the 22-year-old, was named the co-player of the year for the Rays minor league system. He shared the award with Theo Gillen, who we heard at the trade deadline, especially how good he's been. But Caden Bodine, what a ridiculous year, hitting .344 across all levels.
1: This reminds me, in my 14, it'll be 15 years at iHeart, hopefully, at iHeartRadio in May. I don't believe I've seen co-employees of the month ever, except for one time, and it was me and you. And this feels very much like that.
0: Yeah, we had to split a parking spot.
1: Luckily, you didn't want it, and no. I just took it every day.
0: But here's where the Rays are in great shape. Both of these guys we want to turn into superstars. Yeah. Both have the potential to turn into superstars. Let's take it a step even further. We went into this year going, we got a catching problem. We're leaving this year with multiple catchers in the Rays organization that could have superstar potential.
1: And a good one here now.
0: Right. Yeah. And on top of that, not only a good one here now, a good one with control. We might be in a situation where we're like, let's say Liam Hicks keeps producing and he's just that guy. You got a little bit of a problem on your hands and a good problem to have.
1: Yeah, it's probably Liam Hicks getting traded if this kid continues to look like he's looked.
0: It's 100% Liam Hicks getting traded.
24: Plus, if he keeps looking like this, again, and we don't know with new Rays ownership yet, just because we really haven't seen a full offseason. What are they willing to spend, especially now that the stadium deal is done? But Liam Hicks, it is hard to have a very good catcher in this league, and they come at a very high price premium, so it could cost quite a bit of money to keep him in Tampa Bay.
0: But you could also get quite a bit of assets in return for him.
24: Absolutely.
1: Not to get too far down this road, but I think Rays fans who expect the payroll to go up drastically before the ballpark is built are probably a little off base. I think once the ballpark and the development around it is built, that's where they're going to see the economic return on that, and that's where they're going to be able to invest it in the team. But I think just because they have the deal in place, I wouldn't expect them to go out and start spending. Like Patrick Zalupski recently talked about getting into the top 15, maybe even top 10 in payroll. I think he's talking about once everything's built.
24: I got a fun little Sammy stat for you when it comes to Caden Bodine. This one I know you especially will appreciate, Aaron. So Bodine played in low A, high A, double A, and triple A all this year. Across all levels, he had 33 strikeouts. You want to guess how many walks he had?
1: 75.
0: 40.
24: 50 walks to only 33 strikeouts across every level, literally every level of minor league baseball.
0: You love him.
24: I would buy a jersey if they would sell me a Rays Bodine jersey.
0: You'd buy his underwear if they would sell it to you. What if you signed
24: it? No, he's not G-Man Choi. If it was G-Man Choi, I'd buy some drawers.
0: You'd buy drawer. What if Bodine signed a jockstrap that he was game-worn?
24: I'd frame it. I don't know if the girlfriend would love that piece of memorabilia, but
0: I'd frame it.
1: Where are you putting that framed strap?
24: Feels like, actually, I feel like that would be a good, like, toilet wall art.
0: A jock strap?
24: Yeah, you throw that in the bathroom and then you're just chilling.
0: It's a great conversation piece for when they come out of the bathroom.
24: Yeah, like, hey, who's this guy's sweaty underwear on the wall?
0: Let me tell you about my hero, Caden Bodine.
24: He is the man. Also the man.
1: He's sweating this.
24: How about Mr.
0: And then signed it.
24: Mr. Tony and Darian Mensa at the University of Miami? It was a party in Miami last night. 77 points against probably the best team in Tallahassee, if you factor in FAMU and Florida State. 77 points ties their school record in a game. 856 yards, 42 first downs. Canes are ridiculous.
0: By the time I turned that game on, the backup quarterback was in. I think the second half had just started. They had all their backups in. Second half had just started. I think the over-under for their opponent, the team total points, was 2.5. Like, all he had to do was get a field goal. They ended up getting 7 points.
1: The football genius Darian Mensa, 14 of 15. One incomplete pass, three touchdowns on the night, 252 yards. And then, like you said, he took the rest of the night off.
0: That could have gone for 1,000.
1: Yeah. The team's looking like a lot. They're going to be a lot of fun to watch this year.
0: I like it. I like when these teams are okay. I hope Florida's good. I like when FSU's not going to be good. So I just like when the Florida teams are good.
1: You take the fourth quarter out of it where they clearly took their foot off the gas. Any of the other quarters, you take the score from that quarter and they win the game. By at least two touchdowns, by the way.
2: They had 77 points without scoring in the fourth. How about you? You talk about when you put it on, Aaron. How about the fact that it took their first two touchdowns, took a total of four plays, and there was more than 110 yards of offense?
0: It's crazy.
1: By the way, I mentioned that Mensa only had one incomplete pass. Luke Nickel, who took over for him, who also played, didn't have any. And then Darian Coleman went 5 for 6. So two incomplete passes, 6 touchdowns as a football team.
0: Perfect practice.
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0: I did mention Elly De La Cruz going into the break. Elly De La Cruz, incredible statistic, Major League Baseball history. First shortstop with multiple 25 home run, 25 stolen base, 5 plus B war seasons before turning 25. So we talked about Caden Bodine. We talked about young guys in baseball. This guy is a superstar in the making. Or is he a superstar? That's the question. Not next. That's not the question next.
1: How will injuries impact Sunday's game? We'll take a look at the injury report and how it might impact Sunday next.
0: Yeah, and those injuries might impact how you wager this weekend, so you want to listen up, and especially when you are making your bets, and of course you know where to do it. 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
7: It's here, Football Friday. No more waiting. And no more waiting for a winner for the tickets today for the Rays game. Dave Cook. Dave Cook is our winner.
8: Davey.
7: We asked what Pat said happens to him in any body of water. He floats. That's true. The answer. He floats. It doesn't matter if he's in the middle of the ocean or in the middle of a pool. He's floating.
8: Cannot sink.
7: Yeah, well, let's hope that's how the Bucs season goes, where they cannot sink as they've got off to hot starts in recent years, but they sink towards the end of the season. And let's look at this weekend, Sunday, when they head to Cincinnati, what their injury report looks like. We talked with Ronnie Lane a little bit earlier, Pat, about Jalen McMillan, limited in Thursday's practice, limited in Wednesday's practice, still dealing with that knee issue. And thankfully for Emeka Buka, he was a full participant Wednesday and Thursday with dealing with that toe injury, but you're going to need to have both those guys.
8: We could have a situation where Jalen doesn't go on Sunday. I expect him to. You remember, it was like a couple weeks ago where Todd Bowles was like, yeah, they'll be fine. Like, I expect those guys to be out there. They're going to take it easy on McMillan until he's 100%, but the fact that Emeka was a full participant yesterday, that tells you that he probably won't even have an injury designation for Sunday. He's probably going to, anybody that's a full participant by Thursday is in really good shape. But even Jalen, who was limited yesterday, and Christian, like Christian Roseboom, I don't think they, you know, necessarily need him to go as a guy that's not a starter. But, you know, McMillan's a guy that should have a major impact on this offense all season long. So you want him out there.
7: And same thing on the opposite end, not wanting him out, not needing him out there. At least you hope that Justin School is not somebody that you need to have out there. Yeah. If he is, then you're in trouble. But he was limited both Wednesday and Thursday dealing with an oblique injury. But that's somebody you'd like to have for depth, but you hope you don't have to go reach into that pocket of depth. Because if you do, it means somebody got hurt on the offensive line.
8: You always reach into your quote-unquote pocket of depth when it comes to the running back position. I think we're going to see all three of these guys, although I think it will be mostly Bucky Irving and Kenny Gainwell. But we're going to see Sean Tucker this year as well. I would actually scratch him on Sunday.
7: Yeah, he was limited in practice, did not practice on Wednesday.
8: Yeah, and with a hamstring, I don't want to rush him back. I know he's the third back and he's part of the return game. Like, I don't need to see him out there on Sunday with a hamstring. To me, I would scratch him. I'd bring Josh Williams up from the practice squad, and I'd let him handle kickoff return and let him handle that third running back spot. Probably won't get many snaps anyways, but I wouldn't risk Sean Tucker with a hamstring in week one.
7: You mentioned if you're full participant Thursday, it means you're most likely going. Reuben Bain Jr., who was limited on Wednesday, he was a full participant on Thursday, and we all expect that he will be so ready to go on Sunday.
8: I think the Buccaneers should take advantage of this situation and pull off a bit of a prank on Reuben Bain Jr. and just bring him in, sit him down with medical, You know, sit him down with the trainers and go, hey, we're not going to put you out there on Sunday. We just want to make sure you're, and I just need a camera in that room while you're telling Reuben Bain Jr. you can't go in what should be the first game of your career. I just want to see the look on his face while someone tries to tell him that. It would be hilarious.
7: And then someone comes in, they're like, just kidding.
8: Send Ashton Kutcher in.
7: Yeah, and he's like, is this what happens in the NFL? You're just punking people? But no, he's going to be good to go. So, you know, I think the most important, the biggest question is going to be, what is Jalen McMillan going to be out there with his team? Because they're going to need all the help, I think, from especially early in the season, to see how this offense moves with the pieces that you're going to need it to have for it to work in full effect. And Jalen McMillan is one of those pieces. You'd like to have him out there, but if he's not healthy and he can't go, that knee is important.
8: Yeah, no doubt about it. You don't want to rush it if he's not ready to go, but I it is, for me, I expect him to be out there just based off what Todd Bowles, for Todd Bowles, for you know, what do we always hear about injuries from Todd Bowles? We'll see. When he's
7: could
8: like,
7: could be days, could be weeks.
8: Yeah, when he's and he mentioned this about both Jalen McMillan and Emeka Buka kind of at the same time, was like, yeah, they'll be fine. And I really believe if Todd Bowles is going to be that, I don't want to call it flippant, but that flippant about it, like, I think he's going to be good.
7: Are you flippant?
8: All the time.
7: You are a little flippant.
8: You know that. You oh, yeah.
7: Flippant. I like a flippant.
8: A little flippant, a little aloof, you know, whatever it might be.
7: A mix of both.
8: Yeah.
7: That's a good path.
8: A little lost sometimes. Yeah. I don't know where I am.
7: It's the best. Jonathan Allen for the Bengals. Let's look at the Bengals injury report. Jonathan Allen brought up some of their new additions. Jonathan Allen being one of them. He is out. He did not practice on Thursday.
8: Just rest, though.
7: Yeah, rest. Yeah, so that's a man long in the tooth getting a little rest there.
8: They're like, all right, old man, take the day off.
7: The one that we're all going to keep our eye on, which, listen, they were full participants both Wednesday and Thursday, but Ja'Marr Chase and T. Higgins, that's an important duo for that Bengals team for Joe Burrow, and they've been talking about those injuries leading up to this game. They both went yesterday.
8: Yeah, I would be very careful if I was the Bengals. I might even sit them out on Sunday just to make sure, and obviously I'm very much kidding. They've been full all week. They are going to go. That is for me, and you know, we've been talking about it. We'll get more into the keys of the game in a little bit, but that to me is the matchup. And I know Ian was 100% right. You've got to be able to get to Joe Burrow up front. You got to be able to rush the passer, because if he has all day, there's nobody in the league that can cover those two guys for 7 seconds, right? And I'm exaggerating by seven, but you've got to get pressure on Joe Burrow. But that said, the ability or inability to cover Ja'Marr Chase and T. Higgins, to me, is kind of the deciding factor in this football game. If you can't slow those two guys down, you better just keep scoring. And I wish, somebody said earlier, like the offenses, it takes longer for offenses to get going, so it's better to play a team like this early. I'd rather play a team like this a little later in the season when the secondary has their bearings about them.
7: What are our predictions for this game? Well, guess what? It's Football Friday. It's football season. You know what that
8: means. Let's go!
7: It is time for our first NFL football pick'em. That is next on the Pat and Aaron Show.
9: Next. Hey, Alfie, what can I get for you?
10: Hey, Nora, just a nice latte, please. How was your weekend?
9: Not bad, thanks. Mainly working here. You?
10: Me? Well, I was battling gods in the afterlife realm, and after lunch, I fought mercenaries. Ooh, could I get oat milk with that latte, please?
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10: 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So a pretty chill weekend. Oh, and I'll grab an almond croissant, too.
9: Wait, what? That didn't actually happen, right?
10: It happens on PS5.
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8: That's right. 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
4: We will start it off in Carolina, actually, against the Windy City Boys of Chicago. Bears, Panthers, Bears, 2.5-point favorites on the road.
8: I believe that is Sam Cohen's Super Bowl champion. Chicago Bears. Did used to live in Chicago. I think that's where that bias comes from. But that said, I'm rooting for the Bears this weekend against the Carolina Panthers, that's for sure. And I think they'll be good enough in week one to go into Carolina and not just win, but cover the 2.5 points. Give me the Bears.
7: Yeah, I think it's going to be closer than a lot of us think, but I like the Bears covering the 2.5 well. I like Ben Johnson as a coach of this team. I think Caleb Williams takes another step in the right direction here. And, you know, you lose a weapon at wide receiver, but they still have some depth there. So I'm going to go with the Bears to get it done.
4: Looks like all three of us are riding the same train on this one, gentlemen. I am going with the Bears. We'll kick it over to the Steel City, Pittsburgh. We talked about Atlanta's quarterback situation just a little bit ago. Falcons, Steelers. Steelers, 5.5-point favorites at home.
8: Oh, boy. I'll tell you what. I don't love either of these teams. And Aaron Rodgers is a weirdo, if you heard anything he was talking about recently. But we don't have to get into that. I think Atlanta's in trouble this year. I said it earlier. I hate this team. I hate this spread. But I'm going to take the Steelers anyways.
7: I just don't trust Aaron Rodgers. I don't. Even though I think that receiving group is interesting. Now you got Michael Pittman Jr. added to the mix here. DK Metcalf. But I also think Atlanta's offense, regardless of who's playing quarterback, because, you know, Cooper Rush has played in this league before. He knows how to win. We know that. You've got weapons. Bijan Robinson. A lot of people have Bijan Robinson.
8: That's Bijan to you?
7: Bijan, whatever you call him. The guy is electric and just got his money after having a dominant season last year. I'm going to go with the... I think the Steelers win this game, but it's close. The 5.5 would scare me. I'm going to go with the Falcons.
4: I'm on the Steelers, 5.5, new head coach. People will be excited. Give me the Steelers to cover.
8: Pat, few people more exciting than Mike McCarthy, I will say that.
4: How about we go over to Buffalo, I keep reading the name first, but it's Buffalo at Houston this weekend. Bills, 1.5-point favorites on the road.
7: Houston's defense is really good, but I think the team takes a step back this year. CJ Stroud, I think, made too much of a bet on himself by asking for way too much money, according to reports. I'm going to go with...
8: How's that impact him on the field, though?
7: I don't know. Sometimes there's bad juju. You ask for too much, you don't take the bag that's in front of you, and then you lose the entire bag.
8: Or it motivates you that you didn't get the bag.
7: Depends on what type of guy he is. If Baker Mayfield type, but I don't know if he is. I believe in Buffalo. New coach who's within the organization. I think Josh Allen's mad as hell about how last year ended, and he's going to be out for blood. I'm going to go with Buffalo to win and cover.
8: All the things I said about CJ Stroud and the Houston Texans or any of that aside, I agree with you about the Buffalo Bills. I don't know if I'd pick them to go to the Super Bowl because it's just hard to expect them to get it done when they've done what they've done in the playoffs. But that said, I think they do have enough in Houston in week one to cover the 1.5. I'm with you, Aaron. I'll take the Bills.
4: Curious to see how the DJ Moore, Josh Allen duo continues to build over the season, his new star wide receiver. But give me the Bills in week one. Keep it, we were talking Bears. I thought we were still NFC South.
8: I was like, what are we keeping here?
4: I thought it was NFC South. I'm all over the place. A lot going on back here in the penalty box. But
8: we also didn't have an NFC South team in the last game.
4: North, NFC North, good
7: right.
4: Lord.
7: It's okay. It's Friday. It's Football Friday, buddy.
4: Packers, Vikings. Vikings, 2.5 points favorites at home. Call of Duty not out yet for one Kyler Murray.
7: Packers or Vikings?
5: Packers.
8: Oh, well, look at you. Look at you letting him in. Buccaneer John on the Packers.
7: Slip in there a little bit. I'm going to go
8: I'm
7: with...
8: put his name on there.
7: You know, just for one pick. This is a tough game. If I'm betting just, like, in this game, I'm betting the under, and I'm not betting either one of these teams. I'm going to go with the Packers here, but I'm scared. I don't know what this team's going to look like with on defense, not having Micah Parsons here. Josh Jacobs was a big part of that run game last year.
8: Not now.
7: Not now, he's not. And Jordan Love is healthy, so we'll have to see what he can do. But I'm going to go with Green Bay, but I don't love this game as far as betting. And Kyler Murray had first game as a starter for the Vikings.
8: And that's where it comes for me, is of all the things I may not believe in or I'm not sure I believe in when it comes to the Green Bay Packers, I'm certain I don't believe in Kyler Murray. And you know what? He might have found the right situation. He might have found the right coach. I'm going to have to see it to believe it. I'll take Green Bay as well. Also reluctantly, though, Aaron.
7: Yeah.
4: I am reluctantly with you guys on Green Bay. No Josh Jacobs, no Micah Parsons, but I still have zero faith in the Purple People Eaters to get the job done.
8: Watch them crush. Watch it look like last night.
4: Yeah, you just kill them. What about Dallas and New York Sunday Night Football? The America's team, the star, 2.5-point favorites in New York.
8: Yeah, people love the New York Giants this year for bringing in John Harbaugh and the way they expect him to turn that organization around. And I won't be surprised if he does, but I'll be surprised if he does it as quickly as people think. A lot of people are talking about the Giants like they could compete in the NFC East this year. I don't believe they can. I don't think they're as good as Dallas. I don't think they're as good as Philadelphia. I probably don't think they're as good as Washington. The Giants, I think, might be the most overrated team in football this year. I'll take Dallas to go in and win and cover.
7: The Giants' pass rush is very good. If that can keep them in the game, they'll be able to hang around. I just don't think they're going to be able to hang around enough. I think the Cowboys get off to a hot start against a Giants team that they have dominated in recent years in season opening matchups. So I'm going to go with the Cowboys here.
8: By the way, is it this game every Sunday Night Football to start the season? Because I feel like it is.
7: It seems like it. Very familiar opponents, at least in recent history.
4: Two big brands in the NFL, but give me the bigger brand because I want the Giants. There's a little play on words if you like that one. Healthy Jackson Dart, healthy Cam Scadaboo. Curious to see what we see, if at all, of Malik Nabers. I don't think that this team will contend for the East, but I do think they will at least cover against the star. I said stars. Good Lord. The star on Sunday Night Football. How about Monday Night Football? Kansas City at home against the Denver Broncos.
8: As 2.5-point favorites.
4: 2.5-point favorites, the Chiefs are, yes.
8: And listen, I said it earlier, I picked the Chiefs to go to the Super Bowl and lose the Super Bowl, but I did pick them to get there. I believe in Patrick Mahomes. I don't think he can be happy about the way last year went. I don't know that Denver takes a step backwards like you, Aaron. I actually like Denver a lot and what they're doing defensively. But I think Kansas City is going to win the division. I think they're going to win this football game. I think they'll win it by enough to cover.
7: I think Denver is going to take a step backwards, but I think week one is just going to be like a feeling out period for the Chiefs and Mahomes coming off the big injury. So I think they take it slow. Denver, they've won three straight against the Chiefs, but Pat Mahomes, he only played in one of those three games, so that doesn't really mean a lot here considering Pat's playing in it. The defense is great for Denver, so we're going to have to see what that Mahomes offense can do, and I don't think it's going to be much in week one. I would go under in this game as well, but I'm going to go Denver on the road. By the way, I've went all road teams in Pick'em so far.
8: Wow.
7: So we know I'm not winning that.
8: Yeah, you did.
4: We will see what happens, but as you mentioned, Pat, Patrick Mahomes is back. They've got some new-look weapons out of the draft and some new-look weapons on defense, including Mansoor Delane from LSU.
8: Who's he better be good.
4: Very good at football. I like the Chiefs to cover here, especially if it comes down to a field goal and you have one of the best kickers in the game.
7: And a big addition with Kenneth Walker. Just hand that guy the football.
8: Ken, Aaron.
7: Ken, so stupid.
8: Respect the guy.
7: Sorry.
8: He's a Super Bowl MVP, and all he wants is his name right.
7: Just like, it's going to take me some time. All right?
4: Well, it won't take you long.
8: You call me Patrick, we're going to have issues.
4: It won't take long with this pick, I can't imagine. But we've got Bengals, Bucks in Cincinnati. The Bengals, 3.5-point favorites over our Buccaneers in week one. Who you got, gents?
8: Listen, I picked the Bucks to go 12-5 this year. But this is one of the five losses I had. I don't love this matchup in week one. I don't love this secondary trying to gel against guys like T. Higgins and Jamar Chase. I've got the Bengals winning this

0: pretty good. That was pretty good.
1: It's perfect.
0: And 45 to nothing to a bear blankety blank blank.
1: He even censored himself and did a whole blankety blank blank with it. That was well done. I'll give him maybe two picks next week.
0: But you know, you could have said, does a bear blank in the woods? You didn't have to blank out woods.
1: Much better if you just blankety blank blank blank.
0: It was pretty funny. Congratulations, Buccaneer John. If you want to bet like Buccaneer John, you go to the Hard Rock app. By the way, all of our picks, those lines come from the Hard Rock app. But there's a caveat. If you're listening and you're going, wait a second, that's not the line I see. What we do is we don't like whole numbers. We want a win or a loss. We don't want to push. So if a team is favored on the road, we'll take half a point away. If a team is favored at home, we'll add half a point. So some of these numbers are a little bit different than what you'll see on the Hard Rock app, even though we do get all of our odds from the Hard Rock Bet app. Where I lost my parlay thanks to the Rams last night. We're going to have to find another one to do. But keys to the game for the Tampa Bay Buccaneers. I think, first of all, defensively, the Cincinnati Bengals, as you've talked about, Aaron, they've made some big upgrades. Now, I will say this. On the interior of the defensive line, I think they've gotten significantly better with a guy like Dexter Lawrence and even the addition of Jonathan Allen, even though he's almost 10 years in this league, right? I think both those guys are going to be very impactful inside, especially Dexter Lawrence for the Cincinnati Bengals. On the outside, I like Boye Mafe a lot, a guy that they brought in to supplement their pass rush. He's a guy that you remember, Aaron, you probably remember I brought up as potentially a guy that might make sense for the Tampa Bay Buccaneers when they were looking to upgrade their pass rush situation over the offseason before the draft, before the signing of Al-Qadeen Muhammad. Boye is a guy that we did talk about as potentially being a fit for the Tampa Bay Buccaneers. I'm not ready to sit here today and say he's absolutely an upgrade over a guy like Trey Hendrickson, right? Like, I like the move. He's a little bit younger, but Trey's a fantastic player as well and probably a better player, even though he's on the back end of his career. So they're better inside. Are they good enough from a pass rush standpoint? That's the question. And if not, that's where Baker could eat on Sunday.
1: And it's the same question on the opposite side. Like, are the Bucs good enough from a pass rush standpoint? You know, last year, it's something they struggled at defensively. Now you add Reuben Bain Jr. to the equation. You're healthy coming into this. David Walker is healthy, so you have depth. You have multiple guys, so you don't just have to be throwing, you know, the same guy every single possession. You can rotate guys in if you need to. And David Walker showed that he is ready for the job.
0: Not even if you need to. You will.
1: You will, right?
0: That's a position where you're always bringing guys in and out.
1: And how you decide to do that and how long and what downs you decide to keep guys on the field, as long as they're fresh and you have the bodies to do it, which the Buccaneers made sure to do that and address that. And then you throw into the equation A'shaun Robinson and Al-Qadeen Muhammad, Alex Anzalone. They upgraded left and right on defense, and I haven't even mentioned, aside from Reuben Bain, the draft picks of Keontae Scott and Josiah Trotter. So they made major upgrades on defense, much like the Bengals did. But the difference is the Bucs did it in a way, well, and a lot of teams will do this, but the Bucs really hammered home the draft was defensive-minded, and a lot of these guys that they brought in to shore up that defense, veterans. So you mix in the veterans with the young guys. One of those veterans became your team captain in Alex Anzalone. So we'll see how productive he can be for this Bucs defense on Sunday. But I expect a matchup of two teams that have much improved defenses.
0: Yeah, I love the Alex Anzalone move from day one, and I love it even more today. Alex Anzalone, if he's starting next to a Christian Roseboom, valuable. If he's starting next to a Servassier Dennis, valuable. Starting next to Josiah Trotter, he's even more valuable, right? Because now you've got that veteran presence next to the rookie who he can point things out to him. He can say, here's what we're looking for. Oh, here's where you need to be. Like, to have a veteran leader like an Alex Anzalone, who was a captain every year in Detroit. A lot of people surprised that he was a captain year one here in Tampa Bay. I think he's the first captain in Tampa Bay to be a first-year player, right? Maybe not outside of maybe a rookie. I think Jameis might have been as a rookie. I don't remember for sure, but it's pretty rare what Anzalone's doing, but he did the same thing in Detroit. Came in and was a captain right away. You could see it here before there was any talk about the captaincy, where every day at practice, when you'd see highlights of practice, or if you got to be out there, like, you could see that this guy was already a leader on this defense, and there's a reason why he's got the green dot, right? To be able to, and if you don't know, the green dot, that is the guy who has the communication device in his helmet, will get the calls in his helmet from the sideline and relay it to his teammates. If as a first-year player to do that. You've got to be a leader, and you've got

0: to be impactful, but I really believe the impact he can have on a guy like Josiah Trotter starting next to him is even more valuable than if he had started next to one of the guys who'd been in the league a little longer.
1: And it's going to be a really good first test for Anzalone, a part of this new team of his, and for these rookies, because you're going up against some of the most dangerous receivers and one of the most dangerous quarterbacks in the league in Joe Burrow. Ja'Marr Chase, T. Higgins, and a really good running back in Chase Brown.
0: Yeah.
1: So you're looking at a team that can really, in years past, this type of roster on offense used to beat the Bucs defenses of the past up and eat them up. Now you can go in week one and really try to prove to yourself, give yourself a litmus test of where you're out at and what improvements you need to make.
0: There's so much interesting about Sunday. We haven't entered a season really with Kalijah Kancey 100% healthy. And this is a guy that, you know, he kind of gets overlooked because he's had so much trouble staying on the football field. But when he does, he's a motivated player and a very good player. I love the addition of A'shaun Robinson to take over for Logan Hall next to Vita Vea. We haven't really seen any of that. We haven't seen any of that for the most part, unless you're talking about training camp. And as we talk about, that doesn't really count. But I love the Buccaneers up front on both sides of the football. The biggest question on Sunday, outside of can they get the pressure and can they cover Ja'Marr Chase and T. Higgins, maybe the biggest question, and we talked about this with Ronnie Lane a little while ago, when it comes to what do the Buccaneers look like defensively, is what happens when the Cincinnati Bengals bring out three wide receivers and you're a nickel? Which we say that like it used to be you were a nickel on third down when I was a kid and teams always ran the ball. You very rarely saw three receiver sets, like a lot early in series, and you didn't see the nickel defense like you today. The nickel defense is almost your base defense. So you've got to be good in nickel. And the question that the Buccaneers haven't really, and by the way, neither nor should they tell us, right? Why give the Cincinnati Bengals any information about what they're going to see on Sunday? But when they go into nickel, do we see Benjamin Morrison, who might be as talented as any corner on this football team, but hasn't been able to show he can stay on the football field and be reliable from an an availability standpoint? Do we see him step outside to corner and see Jacob Parrish come down and play that nickel position? Or do we see Jacob Parrish remain on the outside where he will be the starter in normal three, four sets? And then when they go to nickel, will we instead have Keontae Scott come on the field and play that nickel position? You asked me earlier, is it crazy that you kind of would rather see the rookie there? To me, it's not crazy because I agree with you. I think Keontae Scott, it's going to take a little while, but as you know, I envision him as very similar to a Tyke Smith. And I think both those guys on the field together can create a lot of mismatches and an opportunity to disguise coverages for Todd Bowles.
1: And I think there's going to be a lot of pressure on Joe Burrow to beat this Buccaneers defense, because even with the additions, like you mentioned, with the Cincinnati Bengals, this is a team that last year ranked dead last in run defense. So
0: yeah, that won't happen this year.
1: No, it won't. But if you can really go after them and utilize Bucky Irving and Kenny Gainwell and utilize that duo and get after it and get onto them early, their pass rush needed to improve. Everything needed to improve. Their secondary, still a lot of question marks going into the season. So that's where really you can see, hopefully, Baker Mayfield, this receiving core and this backfield, take advantage of that. Pick them apart.
0: Yeah, and I'm very interested too. You know, we talked about Dexter Lawrence and how dangerous he is. When you allow that guy to get upfield and get in your backfield and disrupt the run game, he'll shut it down. But that's what I love about the addition of the wide zone blocking scheme, and you've probably heard us talk about it before. It's not something the Buccaneers are going to run 100% of the time. They've got stuff that they really like in more of a conventional run offense that they're still going to utilize, but we've talked about that wide zone blocking scheme and the way that it tries to spread a defensive line out and also get them moving kind of laterally. And that's where, you know, make a guy like Dexter Lawrence chase you down the line of scrimmage and try to figure out where the ball's coming, as opposed to just being able to shoot the gap and try to find you in the backfield. When it's that zone blocking scheme and you can spread guys out a little bit, it's a lot harder because you don't know where the back's coming. If you do shoot the gap, you might just open up that hole he's going to be able to take advantage of, because he's now not, doesn't have that assigned hole that he almost has to take in a conventional run offense. You're just trying to spread guys out, find a lane, and allow guys' vision to find the hole and make a play. And that's where I think that really all three of the guys in this offense, when it comes to the running back position, Sean Tucker, I don't think I've seen it as much, but I love one of the first things I noticed about Bucky coming out of college when I started watching his college stuff was his vision. I love Bucky's vision. I think Gainwell's got some very good vision, although we haven't seen it as much yet. But to me, that wide zone blocking scheme is going to allow them to be very effective on the ground, and I can't wait to really see it.
1: I can't wait to just see all the starters on the field in Bucks uniforms playing an entire football game.
0: You didn't like watching dudes who we'll never see again run around in Bucks jerseys?
1: I didn't like imposters is what I did not like. No,
0: Don't call them imposters. It's so mean. You're a mean man.
1: No, I'm not. I joke. Listen, you get to that level and you put the uniform on, you're no schlub, but not enough for the NFL, at least right now, because that's it. During preseason, we just don't get that anymore. We don't get the guys that we're going to be seeing on Sundays, and that's where the concern comes in, is are they going to be good to go in quarter four?
0: Yeah, and you know me. I hate that. I hate that so much. You know, I was thinking about the preseason thing on the way in, though, because the preseason for the Buccaneers this year was, for the most part, not fun to watch, and it's not. And I heard somebody like joking about, oh, you know what I heard? I heard Nick Wise promo where he was laughing about the preseason and like whether or not it's important. And to me, I still will make the argument, even after a preseason that at times was very difficult to watch for the Buccaneers, that it is important. Because think about this just from a Buccaneers standpoint, right? Is Jalen Daniels the backup quarterback today, if not for preseason football?
1: He
0: or you
1: not.
0: Just go to the veteran. You just go with the veteran who's been there and done that, because you don't get to see them in any kind of game action.
1: It's interesting.
0: A lot of people in love with Jalen Daniels around here. Is he even a Buccaneer if not for the preseason? I don't know that he is.
1: It's a good question. And then it's like,
0: see, by the way, Aiden Garnes as well. Looks very good in practice, but he doesn't go out there and do it in a game situation. Is he on this football team?
1: And you get to keep your guys healthy, your main guys. Maybe, okay, you know what? I love preseason.
0: Whoa!
1: I'm fully back.
0: You're in on it.
1: I'm fully in.
0: You're in on it.
1: Football Friday, and I wish we were back in the preseason. No, I'm kidding. I'm just psyched we're here. It's been a long wait. It's going to be a long flight for the Rams back from Australia.
0: I'm going to say this. Again, I'm not super optimistic about Sunday because of the matchup and when the matchup is. If you go out there and play really well defensively on Sunday with a lot of guys kind of figuring it out in a way, not really figuring out the game plan or any of that stuff, but just, listen, continuity is important. Being on the football field together is important. These guys have to gel. And I suspect it takes a few weeks. If they look like they've gelled on Sunday against this offense, if they can go out and take one on the road to start the season with three home games and winnable home games in front of them, this could be a very good start to the year. And if it is, maybe they'll win those 12 games that I predicted they'd win.
1: Yeah.
0: Although I still feel like I'm
1: Sam, who did I take
0: too
1: week
0: optimistic.
1: One? Sam?
2: I'm looking. It looks like you
0: he's
2: have...
0: looking.
1: I want you throughout the season, if I'm like, who did I take, to just have it ready to
0: memorize
1: go.
0: It.
2: You have the Bengals, or you have the Buccaneers. Pat has go. The Bengals.
0: I think I was the only one that took the...
1: Unbelievable, Pat. Unbelievable.
0: I know. I don't like it. All right, it's time for today's top headlines. Miami looked okay last night. Sam Cohen will dive into some of the ridiculous numbers as we lead off today's top headlines. Coming up next.
1: You don't have to wait. I'll give you ridiculous numbers right now. How about 0, 0, and 0? 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
21: They're brought to you by Howard Team Home Loans. The Rays back in action yesterday. And, well, we can just talk that they'll be back in action tonight as well against the Astros. They lose yesterday afternoon in Atlanta. 3-1, Nick Martinez, he shined in the loss.
1: He was great. Unfortunately, they couldn't get anything across. By the time he was out of the game at 6 1/3, they still didn't have any runs across. They didn't end up getting one until Victor Mesa Jr., but it was too late after he hit his bomb.
0: Don't forget your Oompa Loompa Doopity Doomp chance tonight when Houston comes to town.
1: You don't have to if you don't want to.
21: It was too little too late for FAMU last night when the coin toss happened. Seemingly, the Hurricanes put it on the best team in Tallahassee. Hurricanes looking for a national championship rerun, maybe with better odds this year. Who knows if they'll be playing Indiana, but Darian Mensa goes ballistic, 14 of 15 for 252 and three tutters. Mark Fletcher Jr. had a heck of a game. Javian Mallory, a ridiculous game as well. And then Malachi Toney, maybe the best receiver in the country with four receptions, 96 yards, and a yut.
0: I was joking last week that we should be calling Darian Mensa the football genius just because his last name is Mensa. But if he keeps playing this way, we might just have to call him that, period.
1: And their schedule is pretty light. So I expect them to handle every game pretty easily until that Notre Dame game, week 10. Then we got a real matchup right there. But I think Miami's going to handle their business throughout the season this year, building off of last year.
21: Well, while we are talking college football on a Football Friday, how about we learned yesterday that the SEC will not place any sanctions on LSU after their presidents and chancellors meeting yesterday, per ESPN. According to a statement released by the conference, the meeting was meant to discuss recent matters involving conference expectations and responsibilities, although there was rumors maybe they were going to try to expel the Tigers from the SEC.
1: It was never, ever going to happen. That was never, ever going to happen. That would have been insane. They would not do it to their own they'd be shooting themselves in the foot if they did that, and they knew it. If that was a threat, it was as empty a threat as I've ever heard.
0: It would be absolutely absurd, and I could not agree with you more. There's no chance that was ever going to happen. Could there have been sanctions? Could there have been something levied against LSU if they had done this? Sure. They were never going to kick them out of the SEC.
21: Well, we got more SEC ball this weekend as Kentucky will take on number 12 Alabama in the Crimson Tide. And how about Will Stein at his presser? He's encouraging fans to do quite a few things in his press conference. He said, quote, sneak a flask in, do whatever you have to do. He wants the crowd to be loud. He also did encourage the fans to show up early and yell expletives at the Alabama players.
0: How do you think Ian Beckles would feel about this? Because just yesterday, he thought it was a terrible idea that somebody was going to do $1 beers at their college football games. And he's like, you're just encouraging these kids to become alcoholics. And now a day later, we've got Stein being like, bring it in, sneak it in your flask. I love it. I think it's hilarious.
1: He didn't say what had to be in the flask.
0: Oh, that's true. You could be bringing water to make sure you're hydrated.
21: Or right. Moonshine, because it's Kentucky.
0: Yeah, probably that. Or whiskey or whatever they do.
1: Yeah, I'm okay with it. Whatever it takes to get it done. And those kids are going to do it anyway. Like, you think some kid was going to go to this game and not have a flask, and then he heard Coach Stein and he's like, you know what? I wasn't going to drink, but I just quit drinking. But now I'm going to bring back drinking.
0: Hammered.
1: I don't think that's going to happen.
21: I was never big on the flask at Kansas because we had metal detectors, but I did used to go with the old school water bottle, empty it out, just tuck it in the waistband.
1: Yeah. But then you need a clear liquor.
21: No, they wouldn't ever even see the water bottle. You just tuck the water bottle in the belt loop, no metal, you go right through your
1: golden. Tuck it in the belt loop.
21: Like you tuck it in your waistband.
1: Like your hip or like the...
21: Yeah, put it right on your hip.
1: Yeah. I've done that. I mean, not the water bottle, but I've done the little shooters going into concerts.
0: Yeah, really?
1: Yeah.
0: Thought that was our only our previous producer who liked the nips in the waistband. You know what's
1: hilarious? I swear to you, I did not start doing it until I saw that move from him.
0: Really?
1: Correct.
0: You're telling me Casey Warner was an inspiration to
1: he
0: you?
1: He was, because now when I go to the Garden for a concert in New York, I will always go to, there's a little liquor store that I'll grab a couple of those shooters and I'll just throw them in there.
0: Not as inspirational, has been kind of mean to some of our listeners recently on Twitter.
21: Inspiration?
1: He has?
0: Yeah.
1: Why?
0: Just disagreements about things that aren't really sports related, if you will.
1: Oh, all right. Well, yeah. He's always been in that. Yeah, that's you know. As long as he's okay.
21: Well, there's plenty of disagreements on Twitter whether people like indoor golf or not, but the business side
0: who
21: of
0: likes
21: it says,
0: indoor golf?
1: It's so dumb. I love golf. You guys know, and Sam, you too. We love golf. But the indoor golf, I don't know how you feel about it, Sam. It is so stupid.
0: Doesn't like indoor golf, we have a problem.
21: I like it just because it's kind of like Wednesday football in the NFL. It's just another day that I can watch golf. But
1: it's not golf. They're hitting into a screen.
21: Well, business says that you would be wrong that people don't like it because apparently, according to a front office sports article, Tomorrow Sports, or TMRW, the company that owns the TGL, is finalizing a new funding round with a value that values the business at north of $1 billion, nearly double the company's valuation from just 2 years ago when the league started.
1: I don't buy it. It's I don't think it's that value. I don't get to determine the value of something, but I don't see or hear anybody talking about this league. Nobody's like,
0: not even people I know who love golf.
1: Right. Like, sometimes we'll come on the show and be like, did you see that shot from Scotty or did you see that shot from... We have never, I've never, maybe once a hole in one.
21: Tom Kim last year?
1: Yeah. All right. So the hole in one, it's a computer. The ball is not hitting, you know, the fairway like a real ball would hit a fairway. You don't know the bounces. There's so many things you can't account for in a video game, essentially, is what it is.
21: Would you count a hole in one if you hit it on a simulator?
1: No, absolutely not.
21: I wouldn't either. I was just curious if you would.
1: No, I count the hole in one that I actually hit on a golf course, and it was one of the best moments of my life, which might be sad to some and to me, but it's my best sad moment ever.
21: I'd do
1: anything. Take it away.
21: I would do anything for a hole in one.
1: Anything?
21: Anything.
1: Anything.
0: You can't. That's the thing, though. You can't.
1: Right.
0: You can't you can't bribe that.
1: No, no. What we do is we say, what would you do? And then he hits the hole in one. We go, see, now you have to do it because you wouldn't have gotten that if you didn't agree to do that.
21: It's kind of like the Florida State fan a couple years ago that swore if they lost to, was it Louisville at the time? I forget who it was, but it wasn't a great game. And the guy basically said he would eat dog caca out of a red Solo cup if they lost. They did, in fact, lose, and they've been horrible ever since.
1: But that's different.
21: Pay up.
1: That's different, though, because there was a bet there, a game that was to be played, and a bet from the result of the game. We don't know if you'll ever hit a hole in one. There's no result.
21: No, we will. I will.
1: Okay.
21: I'm just putting it out there. Because if I don't, I guess I wouldn't be sad because I wouldn't know, but I'd be very sad.
1: In the afterlife.
21: Yeah. I'd be terrified of it. It would haunt me. But that is today's top headlines brought to you by Howard Team Home Loans. John Howard, your hometown home loan MVP at howardteamhomeloans.com.
0: You don't want to be haunted.
1: Yeah,
0: just don't want to be haunted.
1: By your non-hole-in-one. What a way to be haunted.
21: It's easy for you to say because you have the hole-in-one.
1: It is easy for me to say.
21: Like,
1: you're right.
21: If you look back pre-hole-in-one at Cove K, that lingered over you every time you play golf, did it not? Like, God, I really wish I could just do this once.
1: No. No, it didn't. I just wanted to go under and break 80 all the time, which is very hard for me to do. Eric Neander is going to join. This just got locked in. Eric Neander is going to join T-Kraz this afternoon, 2:10 p.m.
0: Sounds
1: great. Rays action as they get ready to take on the Houston Astros back at home tonight.
0: All right, looking forward to that with Tom Krasnicki. Also, when we return and wrap up the week, we're going to tell you what you can look forward to on Sundays. We've got a brand new lineup for football season, and we'll clue you in on it next.
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0: By the way, if you're like Buccaneer John and you left Nick Wise a voicemail or someone here a voicemail being like, hey, where are the Gators, man? I'm looking for my Gators. Can't find a Gator. Well, if the Gators happen to be playing at the same time as the Tampa Bay Rays, we are the home of the Rays, the flagship of the Rays. Rays will always take priority. If in that case, you can still hear the Gators with us, just not here on WDAE. It's down the hall on 1250 WHNZ anytime the Gators and the Rays are bumped up against each other. You get that, Buccaneer John?
4: Yeah, I got it.
0: Right. Thank you. Thank you for that.
1: Took him long enough, but he got it.
0: Also, some brand new changed programming for football season this year. First of all, if you're a fan of the Insiders, just keep an eye on the schedule on 95.7 WDAE. We're still doing the Insiders. As a matter of fact, we are expanding the Insiders to 2 hours. However, we won't be on Sunday mornings anymore unless the Buccaneers play later in the day. We'll be on sometimes on a Friday night, a Saturday morning, sometimes a couple times over the weekend. You just got to keep your eye out for it. I'm going to make sure we podcast it as well so you can find it. Also, new to the schedule this year is the Florida Line with Aaron Jacobson and our friend Brandon Kravitz. And you guys, kind of like the Insiders, kind of here, there, and everywhere.
1: Yeah. Tomorrow we'll be on at 8 o'clock. Next week it's going to be changing. We're on at 9 o'clock next Saturday. It's on Saturday. So, yeah, we're Brandon and I very excited. You've known Brandon for years. Yeah. So first time we're doing a show together and looking forward to it because you know me, I get to stick in my world of betting lines.
0: Oh,
1: and
0: my God.
1: Everything happening on the Hard Rock Bet.
0: Yeah, good point to mention that as well. I say Florida Line, people don't really know what that means. Yes, Florida betting with Aaron and Brandon Kravitz. So that's going to be on every weekend as well. And then the reason why the Insiders will no longer be on Sunday morning is, listen, we know you love the Insiders, but it wasn't a call-in show, and we want you to be able to react on a Sunday morning, and that's why we're going to be doing it with Rock Riley every Sunday from 9 to 11 when the Bucks play at 1. He'll be on 9 to 11, leading into T-Kraz, of course, with Countdown to Kickoff from 11 to 1. So a lot of new or added or changing Buccaneers coverage, a lot of football coverage on the weekends here on WDAE. So I want to make sure you don't miss any of that, whether it's the Insiders. Again, we're 2 hours now, but bouncing around the Florida Line with Aaron and Brandon Kravitz talking gambling, and now the new Game Day Tampa Bay with Rock Riley on Sunday mornings. I think it's going to be an unbelievable lineup.
1: Can I ask a dumb question?
0: We do a lot of that around here, so I'd say yes.
1: Sam, you might have to help me look this up. Do people work on Fridays in Australia? Because there are
0: countries that have a 4-day work week. I'm not sure about Australia, but
1: and there are countries like where they'll just have siestas during the day where everyone just leaves work and goes and sleeps on a beach.
0: It's brilliant.
1: But there was
0: sober?
21: Yes, they do work in Australia on Fridays.
1: There was over 100,000 people there yesterday for a morning game on a Friday. And I know it's a novelty having NFL there.
0: There it is. It's for a lot of these people, they look at it and they go, this might be, maybe even probably is, a once-in-a-lifetime opportunity. If you love the game of football or you're just intrigued by it, you go.
1: If I wonder if, let's say, two of the best Premier League soccer teams.
0: Liverpool.
1: Are they one of the...
0: I don't know. I thought so.
1: Let's say a Man U... I might be out of bounds here. But let's say one of those big... Two of those big teams come over here and play. And it's a Friday morning here in the States. Mm-hmm. At a major stadium. 100,000 plus? Something like that? A big and a consequential game. A game that meant something. Not just like a friendly. A game that meant something. Maybe. I don't know. It's hard for me to gauge it.
0: 100,000 plus. But we're American elitists, as we deserve to be.
1: But Australians...
0: And, your game's not as good as ours.
1: Are they big football fans in Australia? I think they're more rugby than Australia.
0: Well, rugby and football, though, are very similar. So if you're a massive rugby fan, I imagine that you'd be very interested in... Like, as a football fan, soccer doesn't grab me by the what. As a rugby fan, football probably does. You probably sit there and go, look at these peas with their pads on. We don't need pads.
1: Do you think they fight in the stands like we do in America?
21: You got Australian playoff football going on right now.
0: Really?
21: Somebody called in earlier and mentioned we should put it on in the background.
0: I imagine if they're watching soccer, they fight in the stands. You know what I mean? If not, maybe not. Maybe they not seemed, for rugby. Rugby's action-packed.
1: They seemed passionate at the football game yesterday.
0: Yeah.
1: Maybe they were fighting.
0: I think they leave the stadium. Listen, when you got to fight kangaroos, you don't fight each other, right? Sometimes you need to have us versus them mentality. And unfortunately, too often in countries without kangaroos, that's us against them. It's human versus human, and it gets ugly. But when you live in the outback and you got to survive the outback, they say it's deadly, and you got to fight kangaroos, you don't fight your common man.
1: Yeah, that's why I just go down the street to Outback and get a Bloomin' Onion. That's my outback. It's as far as I go.
0: I've heard Australia's awesome. I used to have a buddy that would go over once a year for work, and he loved it.
1: Great. I'm not traveling and missing my birthday like Raheem Morris because I skipped a day to travel. Like, just like in the air, that's your birthday. No, I'm not I know it sounds spoiled to me, but no, I'm not doing it.
0: You don't have to do it on your birthday.
1: No, but I'm just saying, like, the whole fact that you can miss a day just in traveling. I don't go anywhere where that can happen.
21: Get a day back coming back here, though.
1: Don't want it.
0: Fish plays a one-time exclusive show in Australia that you find out it's going to be, like, the sickest fish show ever.
21: Grateful Dead comes back and they're playing too.
1: from the dead? Like if Jerry
0: the
1: Garcia
0: dead come back from the dead.
1: If Jerry Garcia rose again and was like, I'm doing one show only in Australia, would I go if I had tickets? Without a doubt. That's maybe the only way you could get me to do it. You
0: resurrection?
1: It. Yeah, you found it, Sam. A Jerry Garcia resurrection and I'm there. That's it.
0: That's the move.
1: I don't want to see any more international games to start the season that far away from America. It was not a good product last night. I was happy to have it, but it was ugly. Happy to have it. Gross.
0: First of 8 or 9 this year.
1: But Australia's
0: all over the world.
1: Yeah, Australia's got to be the furthest, though, right?
0: I'm not a geography major.
1: I would think that they would do the furthest one to start the season.
0: I don't know the furthest. Like, you pick 2 Florida cities and be like, which one's further away? I'm like, well, let me check my GPS.
1: Yeah.
0: I have no. And that's 2 Florida cities. Forget about Australia or another country.
1: Bucks 20-17 over the Bengals. There's my pick.
0: You know, I want so badly to say I think the Buccaneers are going to win Sunday,
1: you
0: but
1: can't.
0: I don't love the matchup.
1: You already have them on the schedule. You already have them as an L.
0: I've done weirder things. I've changed my pick on the Bucs. I've started to feel it. You know, we've talked about it. I'm with the Bucs like you are with the Rays. The closer we get to the season, the more optimistic I get, and often too optimistic. I am very optimistic about this team this year. I think they get off on the wrong foot on Sunday. I really do.
1: Let's hope they don't. 20-17.
0: I would love nothing more than to come in on Monday morning and see 30 texts about how stupid I am. Because I thought the Bucs would lose to the Bengals.
1: Give me a score.
0: That's my dream. 34-31, Cincinnati. I said the Bucs would cover.
1: Sam?
21: I like 13-10.
1: Oy, wow. Rays, go clinch it. Go get a playoff spot. We know you're going to get in, but go do it at home.
0: Champagne in the clubhouse kind of makes me want to go. Dude, I'm telling you, if you've got the time, it's a night you'll never forget if you're in the clubhouse for that. I'll say that. It does make me want to go. All right, that's all we have for this Football Friday. We'll be back on Overreaction Monday. Until then, for Aaron Jacobson, for Sam Cohen in the penalty box, I'm Pat Donovan. Thanks so much to the men and women who serve our country and our community and allow us to be morons for a living. Sorry, Mom. Not the rest of you. Go football.
1: I apologize to my couch because I'm not leaving you this weekend.
24: Next. Hey, Alfie, what can I get for you?
25: Hey, Nora, just a nice latte, please. How was your weekend?
24: Not bad, thanks. Mainly working here. You?
25: Me? Well, I was battling gods in the afterlife realm, and after lunch, I fought mercenaries! Ooh, could I get oat milk with that latte, please?
24: Yeah, of course.
25: And then Sunday was mostly fighting supervillains! So a pretty chill weekend. Ooh, and I'll grab an almond croissant, too.
24: Wait, what? That didn't actually happen, right?
25: It happens on PS5.
26: PlayStation.
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0: 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If I look back on his last five games, so that's at the end of the regular season, and then their playoff push. 7 touchdowns, 7 interceptions.
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0: Albert Breer.
2: The four guys that I think are like the premier quarterbacks in football, Allen, Mahomes, Burrow, Lamar, all four of those guys were like rocket ships. And I think those four guys fooled a lot of people into believing that like quarterback development is linear. Like, it doesn't always happen like that. Stafford's a good example of it, right? Things got more difficult for Drake in the playoffs. He turned the ball over a bunch.
0: Yeah.
2: Drake, I think, is still to some degree a big athlete playing quarterback, and he's learning to play quarterback in the NFL, and I think you saw some of that learning curve last night.
1: Broadcasting from the Man Cave, this is Dan Patrick.
0: Well, well, well. Come on in. Made it to a Friday. It's a meat Friday at that, so you know morale is high. Fritzy in the back row. Oh, Fritzy's got his helmet on. You got the Guardian cap on.
3: I do. I have my Dobbs dropped ball excuse hat on.
0: Yeah, Todd was, I think, convinced that because of the Guardian helmet, Romeo Dobbs, he dropped the ball the other night.
3: I think it played a factor.
0: And I thought, you know what? I'm going to punish you for saying that. And are your sight lines okay? Are you able to see Dylan next to you?
3: You know what? The peripheral vision is a little skewed. I know Dylan's there, and I could see him a little bit, but I would see him more clearly if I didn't have the Guardian hat on.
0: Okay.
3: So I feel bad for Romeo Dobbs. It's a valid excuse, which he didn't make. I'm making for him.
0: All right. Well, you're going to wear that for a little while today.
3: Yeah, I'm getting a little claustrophobic.
0: No,
3: but I'm okay.
0: You're not getting claustrophobic. But Todd was, he was insistent that... Yeah, because of the Guardian helmet, that's why Dobbs dropped the ball the other night.
3: They were too hard on him. You know, give him a break. Even with the side view is a little tough.
0: Dylan in the back row. He's also helping out with the menu. It's a meat Friday. We have Marvin up front. Paulie as well, yours truly. We'll talk to Charles Davis. He will join us on loan from CBS Sports, their lead college football analyst. Steve Young, the Hall of Famer, one of the best analysts in all of football, will stop by as well. Phone calls, 877-3DP-SHOW, email address, dp@danpatrick.com, Twitter handle, @DP Show, poll question, play of the day, stat of the day, all of that forthcoming. 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And of course, in a little less than 3 hours from now, Paulie will be in a different chair with Andrew Perloff. It's the all new show, Not So Fast, from noon to one Eastern. And you can catch it on NBC Sports Now and Peacock. 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The Niners last night looked impressive. They roughed up the Rams 27-7. Brock Purdy had 3 touchdown passes, did have an interception, and much will be made about the preparations made by both teams. We spent some time on this, speaking to a sleep expert earlier in the week, talking about which route she would have taken. The Niners getting there 5 or 6 days earlier, and the Rams getting there 2 days earlier. Do we have the doctor, Marvin? This is Dr. Meeta Singh, a sleep expert, on which route she would have taken between these two teams.
4: So think about the time difference. It's 17 hours ahead. So science says that it takes about an hour a day to acclimatize. You can kind of, you have to kind of manage that jet lag. I would say at this point, nobody's going to have 17 days to adjust, right? So the earlier you get there, the better. I'm really interested in, because I don't work with either of the teams. I'm interested to understand why they both took such different routes. Because, I mean, they're just going to, the Rams are going to get, they're there for only for 48 hours. So I don't see how they're going to get adjusted.
0: Here is Sean McVay, the Rams head coach, after the loss.
5: First of all, congratulations to the 49ers. They outplayed us in every facet. I didn't do nearly a good enough job. This is a humbling day for us. And, This will define us only if we allow it to. And today was one of those days. And, you know, I always look inside out. I didn't do a good enough job getting us ready to go. There were some opportunities where maybe the game could have flipped, but they deserve the win. They were ready to go, and we'll look at it. We'll see where we can improve and be better moving forward. But this is a good, humbling day. This is where what can sometimes happen in sports.
0: Well, I think it comes down to also preparing going over there. And look, that's going to overshadow everything. I thought the Niners were better than the Rams last night. We can, you know, the jet lag, sleep deprivation, whatever you're going to throw into the mix here, and it should be in the mix. But I do think if you look at what Trent Williams did last night, it's easy to say, boy, Myles Garrett didn't play well. Give credit to one of the greatest offensive linemen in history in Trent Williams, a first ballot Hall of Famer who's 38 years of age. He was great last night. Brock Purdy played really well after that pick. They're splitting time with the running backs. You got some, you know, Deebo Samuel looked good. Look, I don't know, slim. Mike Evans, all he does is catch touchdown passes. Hall of Famer. They did what they needed to do, and the Rams never got going. But the Rams, look, if they get Matthew Stafford that quarterback sneak, which I didn't understand it, but if they convert that, now it's a three-point game if they go in and score. Instead, the Niners stop them and then go 99 yards, and that's your game. It's easy to go, boy, they got blown out. But if they convert and they get in the end zone, now maybe we have a really competitive game. But give credit to the Niners. They did what they needed to do. Kyle Shanahan, his game plan, and you're going against a great defense. I know no Aaron Donald, but still, I didn't think that it was going to be a humbling game like that, at least the final score. Dylan, what's the poll question today?
6: Well, will the Rams run the table after losing game one? Can they still go undefeated, Dan?
0: In the United States.
6: In the, yeah, it doesn't count. Different country.
0: Yes.
6: International waters.
0: I know. Bill Plaschke, LA Times columnist, and others, they're going to go 20-0. And I'm like, they're not. They're not. It's really, really difficult to get through the season healthy. Really tough to get through the season with two losses, three losses. Now we're saying undefeated. Now you're going to get this. Here will be the spin. You know, this will be a good thing for the Rams because now you tamp down the expectations. I've never been around a team that lost and I went, yes, now this feels better. No, that's one of those wake-up calls and you go, boy, we're not impenetrable. We're vulnerable like most teams. Now, do they still have the best odds to win the Super Bowl? In case you're wondering, DraftKings just sent those to me. Still the Rams plus 600. They were plus 500 before the game. Then it's the Bills and the Ravens at plus 1,000. Seattle plus 1050. Then it's the Niners, Chiefs, Eagles, and the Chargers. What else do you have, Dylan?
6: More of a no-show last night. Aaron Donald or Myles Garrett? They had the same stats.
0: Wow. Paulie, is that from you?
7: It was.
0: What are you doing?
7: Both no-showed.
0: Well, I would think Todd would skew negative. You know, I didn't even get to the menu. Give me Meat Friday menu here.
6: Oh, I think you're going to like this one, Dan.
0: All right.
6: Obviously, it's NFL kickoff weekend.
0: Okay.
6: I was thinking wings, right?
0: Wangs? Okay.
6: Wangs.
0: I'm good with that.
6: We have a smattering of wings. We got buffalo wings, garlic parmesan wings, a lemon pepper Old Bay dry rub wing, and some barbecue wings. Also, Dan, sides, french fries, and jalapeno poppers.
0: Who has it better than we do?
3: Nobody.
0: All right. 877-3DP-SHOW. 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Twitter handle at DP Show. Stafford went 15-25, 155, and an interception. So if you look at the first game for the two guys who finished 1-2 in the MVP, Stafford goes 15-25, 155 in an interception. Drake May, 22-33 with three interceptions, 178 and one touchdown pass. By the way, I think a couple of days ago I said that Drake May finished a couple of votes behind Josh Allen. It was Matthew Stafford. So my apologies. All right. I'm sleep deprived. You know, I'm jet lagged after watching that game. By the way, didn't it feel like a football field look really, really small? And that crit stand there? Yeah, Paulie.
7: So if you had front row

0: touchdown receptions, but wow, what a weapon to have down there. Yeah, Paul.
1: Mike Evans, 7 targets, 6 catches. He had that one drop on the third down. Debo, 7 targets, 6 catches. And you're right. Did Debo look leaner and faster? Is it the uniforms? Is it the sun?
0: I think it might be the uniforms. It felt like when he was wearing the Commander's uniform, he looked a little thicker.
1: Right.
0: Now with the Niners, a little leaner there. Yes, Dylan.
2: I saw yesterday Skip Bayless, who I believe frequents Freezing Cold Takes Instagram page, a tweet of his resurfaced. There's no way Mike Evans is better than Johnny Manziel. In fact, to a degree, Evans was a product of Manziel.
0: Oh, yeah.
2: I think that one's been debunked at this point.
1: It's not. Let's wait a little bit.
0: Yeah, let's let their careers play out here a little bit. Yeah. Yes, Marvin?
3: You're the one that said Mike Evans deserved like an arm of the Heisman Trophy that Johnny Manziel won.
0: Yes, or hands. They could have taken both hands off the Heisman and given it to Mike Evans. The number of times when Johnny would scramble and just throw it up, and we would always go, man, that Johnny, he can get out of trouble. We forgot to go, oh, you know that? It's the same guy who keeps making these catches for Texas A&M. Yes, Dylan.
2: Sorry, I was just sticking my hand up like Mike Evans.
0: Oh, okay.
2: I was reenacting.
0: Oh, okay. It's not good for radio, but thank you.
2: I was thinking about the wings.
0: Yes, Paulie.
1: By the way, you're right about the sun there, the broadcast. It looks so sunny and crisp.
0: I know.
1: And there's the two great uniform teams that popped.
0: Yeah, it was great. Now, I don't like exporting football games, but Albert Breer was on yesterday. He's talking about Tokyo, Paris, Italy. I mean, there's going to be at least one of these big splash events a year. Flag football is really important to the NFL. They want to be expanding their brand with flag football around the world. Yeah, Paulie.
1: Dan, if they announce a NFL game in Rome, you got to stick around for that one. Andiamo, let's do this thing.
0: I think so. I think if we can go to Italy for a football game.
1: Ooh. Like a declaration.
0: By the way, we're working on the Ryder Cup next September in Ireland at Adair Manor.
1: Aww.
0: And I reached out to Will Ferrell last night. He gets back to me at 3 a.m. my time. I said, hey, you still interested in coming over for the Ryder Cup? And he says, I'm all in. It's tradition. And so he said, send me the dates. We'll see if we can go over for the Ryder Cup. Yes, Marvin.
3: Going back to the Rams 49ers, I hate to sound like a get off my lawn guy, but we should not have divisional matchups played overseas. Any overseas games, it's just got to be two teams that are not in the same division. Because if the Rams don't win the division, oh my, we played them in Australia. No, thank you.
0: Yeah, but they both played in Australia.
3: But that was one of their home games.
0: Yeah. I don't like a divisional rival out of the country. I think be fair to the fans because it is a divisional game, rivalry game. I want to see that in San Francisco or L.A. Yeah, Paulie.
1: I think by both of you guys, that is such a great call because that's the one that people get tickets for, you get juiced up for. It's almost like a college football game at a neutral site when it's a couple of heavyweights. I know you have to do those for money once in a while, but it kind of bums out the home fans.
0: All right, we'll get to phone calls coming up. Everybody's excited. We got a big weekend, college football. And also the NFL. We got you covered with that. Once again, Steve Young, one of the great analysts. He'll join us in the final hour of the program. Charles Davis, a great analyst in his own right. He is the lead analyst for CBS, their college football schedule. Take a break. Settle on a poll question. Get to your phone calls as well. Back after this, Dan Patrick Show. The wait is over. 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
7: Because last night's game was played in Australia, Matthew Stafford will have to pay taxes because he's earning a salary on foreign soil. In fact, I believe everybody would have to pay taxes. The tax to the Australian government estimated to be close to $960,000, a little under half of what Matthew Stafford makes each week. Brought to you by Panini America. But let me get this right, though. So he's taxed $960,000 in Australia. I'm going to guess he also has to pay California taxes, state and federal. So that would be $293,000. So Matthew Stafford is paying $814,000 to the federal government. All of this combined in the United States and in Australia, $1.25 million in taxes out of his $2.2 million salary for week one. Yes, Paul.
18: I'd like to throw the BS flag. I've read this story a number of different places. I don't believe this story. I think this is almost like an urban legend that's been thrown around the past couple of days. And I just can't picture that being real because Matthew Stafford and his people would not allow this or ask the Rams to pay it. I don't believe the story.
7: But I don't think the Rams can pay it.
18: Right.
7: That would be circumventing the salary cap.
18: I could see them being taxed as some type of visiting entertainers, but I don't believe it's half a week's pay.
7: When I've done a movie, when I was in Hawaii or I was in California, they tax me when I'm there. I'm guessing if Matthew Stafford is doing his job, but doing it in another country or another state.
18: It seems excessive.
7: Oh, yeah. $1.25 million. To go 17 hours to lose a game. The hard part, I think, losing and then flying back and then trying to get acclimated as well. Now, I don't know if the Niners go, hey, let's get out of town. Or do you wait a day or do you wait 12 hours or do you wait 24 hours? I think the coming back is a big part, too, for both of these teams. Yes, Dylan.
19: Well, it's interesting that the Rams sent 15 staffers over the last 2 years to Australia.
7: Not staffers. Yes, staffers.
19: Staffers. Yes.
7: But your assignment, Todd's son works with the Rams. Was your son sent to Australia?
20: He did not. He goes to all the home games at SoFi, but is not part of the traveling crew.
7: Okay. But imagine your assignment. And this, you know, Sean McVay came off as, hey, I know what I'm doing. We sent staffers over there, 15 of them, and they go for 2 days and then they come back. So it's a turn and burn. You go and then you come right back. I think Peter Schrager had some information on this from Sean McVay, but they would send over these staffers and then they would monitor what happens to their bodies when they got there and when they came back. Therefore, I'm thinking, man, I made a big deal about the Niners going over there earlier, and I've gone from Connecticut to New York to Los Angeles to Sydney, Australia, 22 hours. This was many, many years ago. I did a feature on Sean Bradley on his Mormon mission, the former NBA player. It wrecked me for a week. When I got there, it's like you're discombobulated. It's like, you know, you're stoned, you're drunk, and then coming back same way. Yeah, Paul.
18: Do you think that's what the Rams' strategy was? Like, we may have to eat this for this game, but the next 10 days we'll be on our normal schedule and get great rest.
7: Well, I don't know if I can sacrifice a game against a division rival to say we'll be better off when we come back home. I think I'd rather deal with my team with a win coming back home, and then I can monitor what kind of practice schedule we're going to have. Yes, Todd?
20: A division game, we also gave up home field. They got to play them again in Santa Clara. That was supposed to be a Ram home game at SoFi if they weren't in Australia.
7: Did we settle on a poll question, Dylan?
19: We did.
7: Okay.
19: We settled on two, actually.
7: Okay.
19: Paulie's snark, more of a no-show last night, Myles Garrett or Aaron Donald. 81% say Myles Garrett. So the guy who didn't show up at all to the country won.
7: Well, I think we were thinking, wow, all right, Myles Garrett in that defense. We forgot about Trent Williams, who did an incredible job. His footwork for a guy that big, who's 38 years of age. And it feels like the Niners, like, I don't feel confident about them, but I'm not surprised when it all works together. Because Brock Purdy played really well. You know, McCaffrey, Kittle, Debo. I mean, you're kind of Trent Williams, Bosa. You're counting on guys to stay healthy, and that's been the problem. It feels like the last 7 years, the Niners should have had at least one, if not two, Super Bowls. Like, they just, they would be in position. You know, an overthrow in the Super Bowl. Like, they've had these moments there, and they do have Hall of Fame talent at certain positions. But you just watch them, and I just wonder, can you keep this up for 17 games? They're an older team. Like, Seattle's a young team. But this is where we're going to find out about the depth with the 49ers, if they're going to be able to be formidable the entire season. Let's see. Chris in Syracuse leads us off. Good morning, Chris.
0: Hey, thanks, Dan. Yeah, I have a couple comments on last night's game. I was surprised, too, when Sean McVay, who's an offensive genius, dialed up a QB sneak on 4th-and-1 for Matthew Stafford, who's 1 or 2 years shy of 40 years old, and had only 2 QB sneaks all of last season. And Myles Garrett with 0 tackles, he was pretty much a non-factor. I think the Rams could have used Aaron Donald even just for the reason the Niners would have had to account for him, and that may have opened things up a little more for Myles Garrett. And in contrast, the Niners defense really looked like they had veteran quarterback Matthew Stafford and Sean McVay very confused all game.
7: Thank you, Chris. Have a good weekend. Yeah, Paul.
18: Since Matthew Stafford joined the Rams, he's got 1 1-yard run for a touchdown in his career.
7: Mm.
18: He's tried it a couple times, but he's got one successful since he joined the Rams.
7: Here's a game that I'm keeping an eye on, and that's the Falcons against the Steelers. And the reason being is the Falcons quarterbacking situation is really, really in trouble. Tua Tagovailoa hurt his back yesterday. The betting line went from getting 3.5 to getting 5.5. So now Cooper Rush, come on down, and he might be a better quarterback than Tua right now. And then Michael Penix Jr., the third, he's third. He's an emergency. He might be the 4th string quarterback. Yeah, Paul.
18: As of this morning, Tua is still listed as a starter. Cooper Rush, 2nd string. My boy Jack Strand is 3rd string, and Michael Penix, 4th string.
7: Yeah.
18: That's basically inactive 4th string. And not basically, it is inactive.
7: This is a mess. For that team, new head coach, you signed up your weapons, you're in a division you can win, and you may not have a quarterback on that roster, but that went from 3.5 to 5.5 against the Steelers. David in Ohio. Morning, David. What do you have for me today?
21: Hey, what's going on, Dan? Happy Meat Friday. My question is this. What is the more funny hairpiece on Todd, or headpiece on Todd, the Guardian cap or the Mark Davis wig? Thank you.
7: All right. Thank you, David. Yes, Todd has worn the Mark Davis wig before, and since he complained about the Guardian helmet, we went out and got one. So at the start of each hour, that's you have to wear the Guardian helmet. That's it, and I'll let you take it off, okay?
20: That's fair. I didn't complain about the Guardian helmet, but I did give an excuse to Dobbs.
7: No, you did complain this morning where you go, you know, I get claustrophobic.
20: Oh, you mean just having to
7: wear
20: that?
7: Remember you told me the MRI incident?
20: Yes, that I get very claustrophobic when you have to go through that tube and you got to put your elbows in and they tell you to breathe and then you can breathe. You can't breathe. Hold your breath. And I don't do good in those things.
7: Ben in South Carolina. Good morning, Ben.
1: Good morning, Dan. It pains me that Todd feels picked on. So I wrote a limerick to show him my appreciation. Oh. I don't want to jar him. So here's my introduction. This is my ode to the enigma that is Todd Fritz. All hail the content guardian of the squad. So bad he's good. We must protect that brain most odd. Gives hot nurses a show. Drops balls like Romeo. Cap, no cap, LVD, MVD. Thank you, Todd.
7: Thank you, Ben. Least valuable, most valuable, Dan.
20: Very nice.
7: Yes. Buddha in San Francisco. Good morning, Buddha.
2: Nobody. Happy Meat Friday, boys. Every day's a Super Bowl. Let's go, Fritzy.
20: Let's go.
2: Dan, I hesitate to bring this left turn and a deep cut up, but where is Stay in Your Lane, John, in Illinois to stand up for you two and send Dylan to the Rock and Roll Hall of Fame and do some research and find some respect, man? I mean, you two got inducted way back in 2005 by Fritzy's boy, Bruce Springsteen. All right. But I digress, CP. Me and Marvin's Niners doing work down under last night, or yesterday, I don't know what it was, in front of 100,000 people in Australia and dominating the Lambs. And then, you know, their questionable and very brief 28-hour layover was truly satisfying. I mean, the one stat I would point out from last night, to Paulie's point, is Trent Williams 1, Myles Garrett 0. All the hype and hoopla will have to wait as we Niner fans get to waltz into this opening weekend 1-0. Let's go, Marvin!
7: Thank you, Buddha. Yeah, Marvin, a Niner fan. There are a lot of people, almost, it felt universal that everybody is picking the Rams. And look, it's one loss. We talked about the teams last year that lost opening week and then went on to make the playoffs or make the Super Bowl. It is one game. Now, the Patriots game stands out. I know I spent a lot of time yesterday talking about this with Drake May. That's five consecutive games where I think he has been average or subpar. A.J. Brown has a high ankle sprain. He's going to miss at least three more games. And these are big games. I think they have Jacksonville, they have the Steelers, and they have Buffalo Bills. And you're not going to have A.J. Brown there. This is where Mike Vrabel, what happened in the offseason, you can make all of that go away or at least put on the back burner by winning. Then it's not brought up in conversation. The reporters aren't going to ask anything. You're winning. But when you don't win, then all of a sudden it's open season. And that's what I think is going to be interesting to watch the next month here. You better win. You better win at least two of these games coming up. You know, but the Steelers and Jacksonville and Buffalo, these are playoff teams. Yes, Marvin.
22: Yeah, when it comes to the 49ers, you never question whether they can make a deep playoff run. You question whether they can stay healthy.
7: Yeah.
22: Last year, you were talking about Kyle Shanahan as your coach of the year because of what he did, despite all of the injuries that have happened. And for me as a 49ers fan, I'm like, man, we're still really competitive 6 years after making their first Super Bowl with Jimmy G, you know, during COVID.
7: Yeah. I thought Shanahan did an unbelievable job last year because they were banged up. And, you know, they relied on depth. They're, you know, still going to have to do that, in my opinion. The number of guys who have gotten injured or feel like they're always injured or can't stay healthy for 17 weeks, it's going to be there. And then in that division, too. I mean, that you got the Rams one more time. You got Seattle a couple of times here. Yes, Marv.
22: And the 49ers, we didn't have the greatest offseason either. So we needed to win, too.
7: Yeah, that's true with your coach. Yes, Dylan.
19: I don't think the Mike Evans addition could be overstated. I think they have, obviously, I mean, Stribling goes down. They are receivers, probably their, you know, weakest spot right now, mainly due to injury. But I mean, getting a veteran like Mike Evans who can do what he did last night is such an underrated asset. It might save them, to be honest.
7: And McCaffrey will have games. He'll have those McCaffrey kind of games. But the Niners, you know, they got the Black out of Indiana.
18: Yeah, Kalen Black.
7: Kalen Black. He had 14 carries last night. CMC had 10. The Rams split it up, too, with Kyren Williams, 11 carries, Blake Corum, 10. Jadarian Price with Seattle had 10 carries, and George Halani had 8 carries. So you might be seeing a pattern here. These are the marquee teams, and they're splitting reps with their running backs here. It's such a long, long, long season, a grind. And that's why we overreact to that first week. You got to let it play out a little bit. But when you start to see injuries, or you start to see somebody is not playing at the level they played last year, that's when it starts to become concerning. Just go back to C.J. Stroud. I think we penciled him in after that first year where you go, I can rely on him. Like, I know he's going to be great. Now, the only thing that stands in between the expectations of a Super Bowl and maybe just making the playoffs is C.J. Stroud. Because that defense will keep them in every single game. Yeah, Paulie.
18: That playoff game last year by Stroud was an undoing. I think he may have had 5 fumbles in that game.
7: And that was against the Patriots.
18: Yes.
7: Andrew in Washington. Hi, Andrew. What do you have for me?
4: Oh, good morning, Dan. Thanks for taking my call. I don't know if it's too early for this. I have a most must-win game of the weekend. Oh. But then I also just have a couple of comments. But my most must-win game of the weekend, I know it's really early in the college football season, but I think the Florida State and Alabama game, if you look at it on both sides, that's the most must-win game of the weekend. Alabama cannot afford another loss to FSU for a second year in a row. Kalen DeBoer would definitely be on that hot seat for that company that we're looking for. But also, if Mike Norvell goes, 1-2 and loses to 2 straight ranked teams when FSU has that storied history, you know, he's about on the way out. They're looking at that buyout. But my other thing is, hear me out here. I do think that Fritzy and Romeo Doubs have a lot in common. You know, Romeo Doubs wears that Guardian helmet because he's afraid of injuries. Who's afraid of getting hurt more than Todd, right? And then also, if you look at it, their other professions, you know, Romeo Doubs doesn't see the field, according to Fritzy. Fritzy does not read the room. So a Guardian helmet is pretty good for him. And also, one other thing, sometimes Romeo Doubs misses the target right when he's in front of him, and Todd misses the humor when it's right in front of him. So I think that Guardian cap does really fit Fritzy.
7: Thank you. Thank you, Andrew. Bloop, bloop for that.
20: That was a pretty fair breakdown right there.
7: Yeah.
20: I got no comeback for that.
7: Todd is only wearing the Guardian helmet at the top of each hour as punishment for being an alarmist for an excuse maker for Romeo Doubs. And all it was he knew that there was going to be a defensive back waiting for him. In his mind, he was like, I'm going to turn and get blown up. And we see it all the time where somebody is getting the ball and then they look and then they realize nobody's there and I didn't catch the football. Is Clemson playing this weekend? Aren't they playing East Tennessee State? Because I don't see them on the list here. And for some reason, I thought their next game was East Tennessee State. Yes, Dylan.
19: Clemson's playing Georgia Southern.
7: Oh, okay.
18: Trap game.
7: I don't see the line on that game.
19: They're both unranked, but Clemson's giving 19.5.
7: Oh, okay. All right. My bad there. My bad. Because that's a most must win game. Most must win. Clemson has to win that game. Georgia Southern. All right. Thank you. It says college football, the top 25 betting lines. Okay. Now I know. Now I get it.
19: And Clemson is not there.
7: No, they're not. No, they're not. Oklahoma favored by 5.5 at Michigan. Alabama, Kentucky is kind of sneaky. Alabama is favored by 10 at Kentucky. This one feels like we'll go into the fourth quarter and Kentucky will be tied with Alabama. I don't know. Just kind of weird. That is a most must win. Like, you can't start out losing a game like that to Kentucky. I'll go through some of these games this weekend. Take a break. Our play of the day up next. You know how some guys will line up all their cars, get them all shiny. Everybody in the neighborhood gets to see them. We did that with the Rec-Tec grills. 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
3: Purdy loads up. Purdy throws down the middle of the field. He's got DeMarcus Robinson, and he catches it in the end zone. It's a touchdown, 49ers in Australia, and the Niners take the lead back.
4: Courtesy of KNBR, Niners Radio Network, in his last five regular season games dating back to last season, Brock Purdy, four games with three or more touchdown passes. Former 49er great Steve Young will join us in the last hour of the program. Play of the day. 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Dylan has been bad-mouthing the great band U2 for the last couple of days. And my daughter got me a poster of Joshua Tree with U2. And I thought that if you're watching on Peacock, we put the poster right behind Dylan. So Bono and Edge and Larry Mullen Jr. the third and Adam Clayton could keep him company throughout the day. Yes, Dylan.
5: It's really just leering over my shoulder over here.
4: Yeah.
5: The Joshua Tree, it's a fine album, I guess. It's
4: okay. Look, there's certain things that I can help you with and certain things that I can't. Okay? Being a father figure to you, an idol, a mentor, there's only so much I can do. It's up to you to listen to Mr. Miyagi. And maybe you're not capable of doing that right now. And maybe I'll just back off. And if you want to have your opinion, that's fine. You'll eventually come around. You'll say, I'd like to apologize. And I'll say, go out there and wax on and wax off all of my cars. Okay?
5: I guess I think a lot more people are on my side with the U2 thing than you would think. And I'm basing that off very narrow, limited research. But
4: they're probably under 35 years of age.
5: No, they're old. Trust me.
4: Okay. Terry in Memphis. Hi, Terry. What do you have for me?
6: Hey, what's up, Dan? How you doing?
4: Good. Good.
6: Okay. Well, this is how people get it wrong. Matthew Stafford contract is based off $16 million per year, correct?
4: Yeah.
6: That's his base. And they get paid once a week, so he only getting paid roughly $1 million for that one game. And then per California and U.S. rules, it's like 50%, and Australian rules is like 30%. So he's actually saving $150,000 by playing in Australia for a week.
4: Okay. How did somebody come up with these numbers that it was costing him $1.25 million to play in this game, with taxes in California and taxes in Melbourne, Australia?
6: Numbers, because like in NFL, the contracts are so convoluted. They looking at his total average salary versus his yearly salary. So you got to look at the right numbers in order to get that number. So if you look at his average salary of like $35 million, then you can probably get that. But his base salary is only $16 million. So he's going to be based off his base salary.
4: Thank you, Terry. Terry, CPA in Memphis. Dan in Colorado. Hi, Dan. What do you have for me today?
7: Hey, Dan. Thanks for taking my call. First time, long time. 5'11 and a half. A deceptively fit 185. So I just wanted to shout out Dylan. I'm going to see Cheese tonight in Vail. It's going to be spectacular. Dylan, keep fighting a good fight. You can't reason with somebody who thinks you two is a great band. And it's Dan's loss that he'll never know the joy of a 25-minute tweezer. Also wanted to shout out Ben Downey and the boys at South Bend St. Joe. Playing in the Holy War tonight. It all starts in high school, Dan. You guys have a great weekend. Go Irish.
4: Thank you, Dan. Thank you. Yeah, you got somebody who there. Who's he going to go see? Cheese?
5: Yeah, String Cheese Incident.
4: String Cheese Incident. Okay.
5: Which, fun fact, Dan, that was the concert I was at when I got arrested.
8: Got to be more specific.
4: Yeah. How about geese? Are you a geese fan?
5: You know, that's actually really funny you bring that up. I almost was going to text you about geese the other day and see if you were on the geese train. They're great.
4: I've listened to them. I don't think their Saturday Night Live performance was great.
5: I don't even think I saw that, but they're good. They're playing around this neck of the woods, Tim.
4: LCD Sound System was in the area last night. And I would have gone to see LCD Sound System just to hear them play Dance Yourself Clean. And if you have about 8 minutes and you want to listen to a song, Dance Yourself Clean with LCD Sound System, because it's great. Juan in Michigan. Hi, Juan.
0: Hey, Dan. Here, 5'1", 147 pounds. Been a long time listener. Just wanted to say, I see that Seattle and, well, not Seattle, but also the Rams and 49ers have been using a two-back system. And I was just had a quick question about, do you think they're taking a page out of the Lions playbook from the other years, using Jahmyr Gibbs and David Montgomery?
4: Well, if you can, if you have that talent, you will. But, I mean, I'm just getting to know some of these running backs. Now, Blake Corum and Kyron Williams were familiar, but Kalen Black out of Indiana, I'm only familiar with him with last season. You put him in there with Christian McCaffrey. The Patriots are going to have dual running backs as well. And then Seattle with Jadarian Price and George Halani with dueling running backs as well. Maybe it's a trend. Maybe it's just a one-off here, but it did stand out. Yeah, Paul.
8: If you look last night, if they can keep the carries down or touches down for McCaffrey, now, September, October, he's more ready for you in December and January.
4: Charles Davis, great analyst for CBS. He'll join us coming up at the top of the hour. He did the Oregon-Boise State game. I think that said a lot about Boise State, because it's easy to go, boy, Oregon struggled. Boise State played really well. Sometimes we only look at it from one side. Oregon struggled, but give credit to Boise State. Yes, Marvin.
2: Are they the Gonzaga of college football?
4: I think so. But they haven't played for a national championship. They've been in the playoffs. Gonzaga was in a championship game. All right. Steve Young will join us in the final hour of the program. Dylan is going into the confessional coming up here in about 60 seconds.
5: I wonder what this could be about.
4: Probably about U2, the band. 1 hour in the books on this Meat Friday. Two more to go with Fritzy, Dylan, Marv, Paulie, yours truly, and the Backroom Guys. 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
15: Morning. How was the weekend?
16: Great. Battled gods, stopped an international cartel threat, then spent Sunday fighting supervillains. So, pretty calm, to be honest.
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2: The four guys that I think are like the premier quarterbacks in football, Allen, Mahomes, Burrow, Lamar. All four of those guys were like rocket ships. And I think those four guys fooled a lot of people into believing that like quarterback development is linear. Like it doesn't always happen like that. Stafford's a good example of it, right? Things got more difficult for Drake in the playoffs. He turned the ball over a bunch. Yeah. Drake, I think, is still to some degree a big athlete playing quarterback, and he's learning to play quarterback in the NFL, and I think you saw some of that learning curve last night.
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0: Hour two on this Meat Friday. We'll run down the menu here in a moment. Starting lineup, Fritzy with his Guardian helmet on. Dylan also in the back row with his favorite band, a poster of U2 right behind him, kind of monitoring him. Big brother, Bono is there just to help Dylan understand good music. Marvin up front playing Hurt, the protective boot. It's really incredible. He's our Kurt Gibson trying to limp to the plate to homer off Eckersley. Paulie's there as well. The backroom guys, yours truly. We'll talk to Charles Davis, great analyst for CBS. He'll join us coming up here in a moment. And Steve Young, Hall of Famer, will stop by. The Niners did what they were supposed to do. They looked very impressive. 20-point win over the Rams, the biggest in the series by either team since the Niners beat the Rams 31-10. That's back in 2021. Also, the Rams scoring just 7 points. That's the fewest in any game in the regular season or postseason since a 20-3 loss against the Packers November of 2023.

0: Stat of the day brought to you by Panini America, the official trading cards of the Dan Patrick Show. Coming up Sunday night, Cowboys Giants renewing their rivalry. That'll be at the Meadowlands. The Giants favored by 3. You can find that game on NBC and Peacock. You can also find this show on Peacock and NBC Sports Now. We say good morning. Poll question from hour one, and then we'll get to hour two and bring in Charles Davis. Dylan?
1: Yeah, Dan. After losing game one, will the Rams go undefeated the rest of the way? Obviously not. Definitely. Or unlikely, but maybe. 83% say obviously not.
0: Okay. There are a lot of people who thought that they could go undefeated. Yes, they could go undefeated, but it's not one of those where you lose a game and you go, yep, good, we got that out of the way. We don't have to worry about that pesky undefeated season. They got humbled there. And I know that I think we can lean on the sleep situation here a little too much. This is the Niners outplayed the Rams. And, you know, you beat them by 20. That's a wake-up call for the Rams realizing you're just not going to be able to waltz through everybody. And I'm not saying that they thought this. They're still big favorites to win the Super Bowl, according to DraftKings, plus 600. The next closest is a couple of teams at, the Bills and Ravens at plus 1,000. Yes, Dylan?
1: Yeah, I think I'm going to put up for poll-wise for this hour. If the Rams and 49ers swap travel strategies, the result would be the same or the Rams win.
0: I didn't understand the Rams' philosophy. Now, only because whenever you go, you know, to another country, and I just know when you land and you feel terrible, and you have to, you know, kind of plow through that and don't take any naps. They're going 17 hours and you got a quick turnaround. But the fact that you sent 15 staff members on trips to Australia to then monitor their sleep patterns to get ready for this moment. That's the mind-blowing thing is, okay, they've done their research. The Niners, I like that one a lot better. I get truly acclimated the best I can for 5 days, 4 days. That felt like that was at least a slight advantage. We'll get to phone calls coming up, 877-3DP-SHOW. Operator Tyler sitting by. Meat Friday, run down the menu if you could, Dylan.
1: We got wings, Dan. We got buffalo wings. We've got garlic parmesan wings, lemon pepper Old Bay dry rub wings, barbecue wings, and french fries, and jalapeno poppers.
0: Charles Davis, CBS lead college football analyst. He'll be with Brad Nessler and Jenny Dell. That will be CBS. They will have Minnesota hosting Mississippi State. He had Oregon and Boise State. Then he'll have USC Rutgers coming up. Charles, good to see you. Let me start with what we saw with Boise State. It feels like the media was leaning towards, boy, Oregon really struggled. I don't know if we're really factoring in how good Boise State was in that game. So help us understand what you saw firsthand.
2: Yeah, first of all, I would travel earlier and get a little more sleep. That's just me. But the Rams, you know, under McVay, international games, they're now 3-1. So whatever strategy they were using before worked, this one didn't. And obviously got the brakes beat off of them. But look, Boise State is good and they have been for a long time. And it's not, they're not in the era of the giant killers that they had when Kellen Moore was there. Cause we saw it initially in the Fiesta Bowl, right? When they beat Oklahoma. Okay. Jared Zabransky, Ian Johnson, et cetera. But then Kellen Moore, that quarterback who went 50-3 as a starting quarterback. Remember, they beat Georgia in the Georgia Dome. They beat Virginia Tech in Landover when they were a top 10 team. They beat Florida State on the road on a delayed game. So they handled that. They haven't been beating those people as of late, but they played them tough. That Oregon team that they lost to this past Saturday, they lost to them by a field goal 2 years before at Oregon again. So somehow we have somehow forgotten that Boise State should have the respect they deserve and are going to come to play. They're always going to develop their talent. They're always going to be ready to go. And they did it again. And Dan, if they don't mess up going into the half, they go into the half up 10. It was 17-7 and they had ball and they really messed up the end of the half and gave Oregon one more shot and Dante Moore cashed in. By the way, he played really well in that game and him coming back to school might be the difference of why we're talking about Oregon still being undefeated.
0: The Michigan game, a win, but feels like a loss. And now you got Oklahoma coming to town. Oklahoma went from, I think, being a 1.5 point underdog to a 5.5 point favorite here. You know, this Bryce Underwood story is kind of sneaky big there. If he doesn't play well, and you've got, what, $12 million wrapped up in him? So yeah. How big is the – it's not a must win, but it feels like it's a must win situation for Underwood. And then, you know, Kyle Whittingham, you know, escaping his debut. So what do you expect to happen here?
2: Dan, I would agree with you it's not a must win, but can we agree that it's a must play well?
0: Like, yes. Yes.
2: Got to have that. At least got to have something to hang your hat on, because whatever that number is, 10 million, 12 million, whatever that number is with Bryce Underwood, it is a massive number, right? And where it came from, right? And who's paying that freight? That's a big deal too, because you know as well as I do, like in the NFL, when you're deciding to bench the quarterback that you asked the owner for money for, you might have to go see the owner again and say, hey, I want to bench this guy.
0: Yes.
2: Okay. I always think about Seattle. Remember when they signed Matt Flynn for the big money and they drafted Russell Wilson? I would have loved to have been there when John Schneider and Pete Carroll went back to Paul Allen the second time, because they went the first time to get the Matt Flynn money. Hey, look, yeah, the third rounder, he's the guy. And you know as well as I do, Paul Allen said, you're the football people, but if it doesn't work, remember –
0: you're the football people.
2: Yes. You're the football people. But it worked, right? So when you're looking at this one for Kyle Whittingham, he's not, quote unquote, beholden to Bryce Underwood because he didn't recruit him. But it's bigger than that because of where it came from, how he got there. He flipped from LSU, who gave the money. And if he doesn't play well, the backup is Michigan royalty. Tommy Carr, Lloyd Carr's grandson, who – by a lot of accounts, outplayed Bryce Underwood all during the spring. Maybe it's not a must win, but it's a must play well. Because if he doesn't, all those conversations that have to take place, they're already taking place. There will be a final conversation. They'll come to a conclusion. And maybe Tommy Carr becomes the quarterback sooner rather than later.
0: Were you aware of the clock situation? What is protocol? Protocol that... you know, emergency, you go the backup clock. You're supposed to do stadium clock. Were you aware of this?
2: Did not know that. I always thought stadium clock did it. Because here's the thing. Dan, you've been in this business longer than I have. How many times have you done something where the bosses have come to you and said, hey, when you guys are having this discussion, 100 people in a bar watching the game, what do they see? What do they think, right? How many times we had that discussion? Well, 100 people who watched that game saw the clock go to zeros and no one's touching the football. Now, you can come back later and show the tape. And, you know, I'm techie enough to know, but I know that you kind of lose frames when you run it through certain systems and the timing goes off. It's kind of like the TV's in your

0: 6 to get to the playoff. Yep. I don't know who it might be against. What if it's Boise? What if Boise runs the table and only losses the Oregon one on the road? Now you got a heck of a debate and a heck of a conversation.
1: Well, Western Michigan plays Boise State, don't they, in a couple of weeks?
0: Yeah, that's right. That's true. I forgot about that because they do play each other. So one of them goes away. But let's say it's Western Michigan and someone else emerges, right? And you have that conversation. That's when the discussion really kicks in. I don't think you can't do the loss. You can't do the win. But I'm with you. I think that you have to have a frank discussion about, yeah, but this is what we saw, folks. Who's the better one? So we'll have to play it off of that one because the records are never going to change. What you're going to see is a loss for Western Michigan and a win for Michigan. That's not going to change.
1: Charles Davis, CBS Sports lead college football analyst. He's got the game 3:30 Eastern Saturday. That'll be Minnesota hosting Mississippi State. Is this the year of Texas? And if so, why or why not?
0: I'm never going to say it has to be, but they're in a great position for it to be. This is the why. The why is Arch Manning's playing at the level that you recruited Arch Manning to play. That started last year about halfway through the season when that thing started to happen. The why is also you went out and got a couple of the better running backs out there. You went out and got a great receiver in Cam Coleman. Your roster is at a level that you can't say that anyone is quote unquote outspending you, out doing this, out doing that. You have it all there. The why not is this team coming to town on Saturday, Ohio State, is pretty darn good itself. And you have a quarterback that will match the moment with it. Saiyan is always going to be the kid that when we say, I like this quarterback, I like this quarterback, I like this. What about Saiyan? I like him, but that's what we're going to say about the NFL stuff. I like him, but every time you say I like him, but he's putting another W up on the board. That's a talented roster. Jeremiah Smith, the whole deal. This will be fun to watch. I think Ohio State sneaks out with a close win.
1: Really?
0: Mm. This one, yeah, I think they go into Texas and get a close win. This is an Ohio State team that it's funny. I just had this conversation last week, and now I've seen the Ohio State people echo it. Everyone talks about how they kind of coasted through their schedule last year after Texas, right? The rest of the schedule wasn't big until they got to Indiana. Yep. And what are they talking about this week, Dan? Oh, we got a schedule. We're going to be battle tested now. Well, they'll be more than battle tested because you're playing everyone. So you might be too tested and it might knock you out. But I think this Ohio State team can handle it. I think this organization runs itself like an NFL team. I think that their schedule is like an NFL first place schedule and a contender where you play everywhere at different times each week, short weeks, long weeks. But I think that they're built for it. I think they sneak out with a win. This would be like Troy Smith going there a few years ago.
1: I'll leave you with this. At the time when Devontae Smith won the Heisman, I thought we may never have a wide receiver win the Heisman again. Yeah. Now you got Malachi Toney and you got Jeremiah Smith. You know, it's a sport that's predicated on the quarterback getting all of the attention here. But with these two players, could you see them being a Heisman Trophy winner?
0: Absolutely, because both of them are the unquestioned number one receiver of their school. So in any situation, a ball's going to funnel to them more times than it's not. It's not often I'm going to run in and pull the Hoosiers thing. And Gene Hackman's going to say, well, we're going to decoy because everybody knows Jimmy's going to shoot the ball. No, Jimmy's going to get the ball. All right. So that's how that's going to work for the two of them. And they have quarterbacks capable of getting them the football. Saiyan was a Heisman finalist last year. But if you ask anyone, who's best player at Ohio State? It's Jeremiah Smith. That's what we're going to say. Who's identifiable at Miami? Toney is, even though they paid Mensa all the money. I think it's absolutely there for them to go get, even in a year where there's supposedly a lot of quarterbacks.
1: You take out of Jeremiah Smith and Malachi Toney?
0: I would take Smith. Bigger, stronger frame.
1: Okay.
0: The speed difference is probably negligible. A great GM told me a long time ago, Charlie, it's always going to be a big man's game. So when everything's equal, I go with the bigger player. And in this case, that's Jeremiah Smith, who I just think is, as the kids would say, he's the truth.
1: Thanks for the wisdom. Safe travels. Thanks for joining us.
0: Thanks, Dan.
1: That's Charles Davis. He is the lead analyst for CBS Sports, and he'll have the game coming up on Saturday. It'll be Minnesota hosting Mississippi State. Then he's got USC Rutgers the following Saturday. Is that game at Rutgers? Because I'm wondering, are they going to have fireworks if Rutgers loses that game as well? Maybe we cut down. Didn't

0: didn't Rutgers, weren't they like bankrupt with their sports programs?
1: It's not going well.
0: They're spending a lot of money, and then you say, hey, we're going to spend a couple hundred thousand dollars on fireworks. Yes, Paulie.
1: Rutgers is at BC. They host USC, and then they host Howard, and then Indiana. Thanks.
0: Okay. But I think there's been all kinds of financial issues with Rutgers sports teams and how much they spend. And then somebody said the fireworks were a couple hundred thousand dollars. And they shot off all the fireworks after they lost. UMass.
1: Did the firework guys not watch the game?
0: I think it's just one of those where you go, well, we got these fireworks. We might as well set them off.
1: Sad fireworks.
0: Yes, Marvin.
2: Maybe the best player for the Spurs in the NBA Finals played at Rutgers.
0: Yeah.
2: And still didn't make the NCAA tournament.
0: I know. All right, take a break. Got phone calls coming up. Settle on a poll question for hour two. We're back after this in the Dan Patrick Show. 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

0: the debate rages on. You two overrated. I can't believe the news today. Now Dylan wants to tell me his five greatest Irish artists. Is that what the category is?
1: That's correct, Dan. I have my list.
0: Okay, go ahead. Let me hear it.
1: We're going to start off. They're in no particular order, but I think we can. This might be agreed upon. Van Morrison.
0: Yeah, he's great.
1: Number one.
0: Yeah.
1: The Cranberries.
0: Oh. Come on. I mean, come on.
1: Well, you're going to hate this one then. Thin Lizzy. The Boys Are Back in Town is better than any U2 song.
0: Oh, my God.
1: The Wolftones.
0: Okay.
1: And the Pogues.
0: Pogues, you can put the Pogues in there with Van Morrison, absolutely.
1: Maybe Sinead O'Connor.
0: Sinead O'Connor had a moment there. Cranberries had one great song that's played all the time.
1: Two.
0: Okay, so two songs.
1: Yeah, two more than wow. U2 has. Yeah.
0: Oh, my God.
2: Linger and Zombie?
1: Yeah, those are probably the two most famous, yeah. Linger is a great song.
0: I know. It's played a lot.
1: Okay, so is Sunday Bloody Sunday. Still haven't found what I'm looking for. That song is...
0: What is wrong with... I still haven't found what I'm looking for.
1: It's not a it's a bad song, and it's played ad nauseum on the radio.
0: Are you listening to U2 radio? Is that why you're hearing all these songs? Because I can't imagine the channels you'd be listening to that U2 would be played.
1: Well, I mean, like any classic rock station. I mean, I haven't listened to just like analog radio in a while, but any classic rock station is going to have U2 songs, and they'll have the three of them that they play, and they're going to play them all the time.
0: Yes, Paul.
2: I'd like to split the difference between you guys, because I grew up on U2, and I think the first like five albums of U2 are awesome. I think the comp might be like an actor like Liam Neeson. Liam Neeson's first like 10, 15 years, he's in these serious movies, making great work, award-winning actor, and then he starts making things that are different and maybe sometimes a little hokey. You know, the snowplow movie, where the snowplow guy is going to come back and get you. Later, U2 can be considered, in comparison, a little hokey sometimes.
0: All right.
2: That's the comp.
0: All right. They were at one point the biggest band in the world. Okay? For a long period of time. Not like a 1 year, 2 year, like for a decade, they were the biggest band in the world. Whether you like them or not. Okay.
1: Yeah, no, I'll give you that they're at one point the biggest band in the world and, or, you know, and the conversation for that. Although I will say, Liam Neeson, also Irish export. I'll take the worst Liam Neeson movie over the best U2 album.
2: That old topic.
0: Oh, boy. Okay. I can't help you. I've tried and I won't try anymore. I'm giving up with trying to help you with music. Okay.
1: We both like Van Morrison, I'm assuming.
0: Yes. Yes.
1: All right, Van Morrison or U2, Dan, for you?
0: It's different.
1: You have to pick one.
0: All right, I'm picking U2.
1: Oh, my gosh. I rest my case.
0: St. Dominic's preview. Yes, Marvin.
3: Anyone else in this room? Is there anybody else in this room whose music takes that you hate?
0: No, I'm fine with Fritzy Loves Billy Joel and Hall & Oates. I'm fine with that. Dylan with Fish and Grateful Dead. You know, he's a stoner. He's a guy who got busted for drugs. Like, he wants to go to these shows because, you know, you can hang out with felons.
1: It feels like a cheap shot.
0: But accurate.
1: I didn't dispute it.
0: Okay. Yes, cheap shot. Paulie with Rush. I like Rush.
2: Yeah.
0: I don't love Rush, but I like Rush.
2: Fair.
0: Marvin, I don't know if I know your musical taste.
3: I'll just say this. Stevie Wonder is the greatest solo artist that has ever lived.
0: Okay. Stevie Wonder, wonderful. Marvin Gaye.
3: Come on now.
0: You're named after Marvin Gaye.
3: Correct.
0: Wonderful. Love Marvin Gaye.
1: Enya, also from Ireland.
0: Yes, Paul.
2: The only thing with Fritzy sometimes, he goes overboard with Hall & Oates. I think Hall & Oates is really good. We're really good. But like sometimes he goes like, they're better than Springsteen, and that's what gets people upset.
0: Yeah, Hall & Oates made their mark, had some of the creepiest album covers ever.
1: That is true.
0: But, you know, those two, when they got along, they They made great music. They had hits. Yes, Paul?
2: Some of those album covers look like they're getting along too well.
0: Oh, man.
2: I mean,
0: I don't think I looked at my wife like that on our wedding night.
2: You had less contact.
0: Yeah, I'm like, whoa, what's going on with this?
4: You're referring to the H2O album cover.
0: That one, that's creepy. Yes, Dylan.
1: Yeah, you can actually, you can almost chronicle it over the years. Their faces get closer and closer together on the album covers.
0: And now they're further and further apart.
4: That's what makes it so hard to accept.
0: Yeah, they've broken up. Nate in Pennsylvania. Hi, Nate. What do you have for me?
5: Is that Nick? This is Nick in Pennsylvania.
0: Oh, and Tyler wrote down Nate. So close enough.
5: No problem. Yeah, I just was calling to back you up, but the conversation with Dylan keeps getting deeper. I'm a musician, a drummer who plays in a couple cover bands. Very rarely does anyone go, oh my God, we have to cover, Jimmy Buffett. U2, Led Zeppelin, Rush are some of the most difficult bands to reproduce their music. Whatever Dylan wants to say about the Edge, the guy is a genius, and I'm a drummer, and the guitar players hate playing his stuff because it's hard to play. So I don't know what else to add to convince Dylan.
0: It's okay, Nick. It's all right. I mean, us musical geniuses, you know, sometimes it's hard for us to be able to explain this to just normal people, ordinary people. Yes, Dylan.
1: A civilian like myself simply can't comprehend.
0: A guy who played the clarinet in a marching band. That doesn't make you a musical expert.
1: First of all, I was joking about the clarinet.
0: It was a flute.
1: It was a triangle.
0: I've played the cowbell, and I played a couple of things with Hootie and the Blowfish.
1: Tambourine, right?
0: Tambourine. Yes, indeed. Paul in Louisiana. Hi, Paul. What do you have for me today?
6: Hi, Dan. I was going to get on Dylan's side for a minute. Hey, Dylan, if Edge would have named himself Corner instead of Edge, do you think he would still be Dan's guitar hero?
1: Yes.
0: So Edge, and if he was named Corner?
6: If he would have named himself Corner instead of Edge.
0: Thank you, Paul.
7: It's actually kind of funny, right?
3: That's real Fritzy-esque right there.
0: Yeah. Leading us, the witness, to laugh. Okay. It's fine.
4: I would have got killed for that if I made that.
2: You would have.
0: Yes, you would have. Tom in Florida. Hi, Tom. What do you have for me today?
8: Hey, Dan. I just wanted to give you a Facebook follow. Kermit Washington, a former NBA player, he's got a lot of great stories about the coaches and players he played with in the 70s and 80s. And one of them was Billy Ray Bates, who was down on his luck. And they started a GoFundMe page to help him out.
0: All right. Random, but thank you, Tom. Yeah, Billy Ray Bates, I think, played in China. I think he averaged like 50 a game in China. But Kermit Washington, we've had him on the show before. Nathan in Utah. Hi, Nate. What do you have for me?
9: Dan, love the show. Dylan, the music snob. I never would have thought. Hey, I have a sports broadcasting pet peeve. I need you to set up for me, Dan.
0: Okay.
9: I'm so tired of the play-by-play folks and the color analysts saying quarterbacks wishes he could have that throw back. Or he's going to want that one back right after throwing it. It's driving me nuts. Luke did it yesterday as soon as Purdy threw that interception. I promise you, Purdy isn't sitting down on the bench crying. I wish I had that back. Like, you have Steve on. I'm going to the BYU game tomorrow. I saw a lot of INTs by Steve Young. He's not where he is because he wanted that back. So I guess the question, do franchise quarterbacks actually sit there wallowing and wishing they had a do-over, or is it just lazy, you know, announcer cliche stuff that needs to be retired?
0: All right. Well, thank you, Nate. I'm with you. I heard that the other day where an analyst who I respect said that, boy, he'd like to have that one back. I can't imagine there's a quarterback that you throw an interception and you go, man, I'm fine with that. Unless it's like this will be treated as a punt. Like, we'll pin you down there and I can throw an interception deep down there. We'll take a try, but, you know, we're okay with that. Yes, Todd.
4: Well, that's exactly where I wanted to put it. He just made a great play at the last minute. He got in there and stole it from him.
0: He'd like to have that one back. I thought Luke Kuechly did pretty well last night. When you talk about debuts, it's pretty good. little choppy in the beginning. That's understandable. You got it. There's so much syncopation between the play-by-play guy and the color guy that you're going to be in. You got to kind of feel each other out of how long you talk, when you jump in, and then you get it back to him so he can start the play. I thought, and if you have Noah Eagle or Ian Eagle, you're in great hands. Those guys are unbelievable at setting up their analyst. It is never about them. It is about you. And father and son have done a great job. Trip in Vegas. this has to be Fritzy related. Hi, Trip. What do you have for me today?
10: Hey, D3. Always good to speak with y'all. I'm going to start with Dylan first and then go to Fritzy. With Dylan loving the Grateful Dead, bashing you two, instead of smoking tree, listen to Joshua Tree. And then as far as Fritzy, for next week, instead of a helmet, can we put a muzzle on him?
0: Okay. Y'all have a great week. All right. Thank you.
4: Oh, so I wouldn't be able to talk.
0: Yeah.
4: He doesn't like what I speak. I think that's what he's referring to.
0: Yeah. So Todd at the top of the hour has to put the Guardian helmet back on because he was making excuses for Romeo Doubs of the Patriots dropping a pass the other night because of the Guardian helmet. Johnny in Grand Rapids. Hi, Johnny.
11: Hello. I'd like you guys to investigate Rory Gallagher as far as Irish blues musicians and rock musicians. He's really important to the Irish people, and the Stones wanted him for a guitarist.
0: All right. Thank you, Johnny. I've heard of Rory. Rory Gallagher. Gallagher? Yes, Paulie?
2: Rory Gallagher, yes. He died at 47 years old in 1995. Pretty famous guy, though.
0: Yeah. And a lot of great musicians over there, including you two.
1: I didn't think this would be such a polarizing opinion.
0: That U2's not any good?
1: It doesn't make me a music snob to say I don't like U2, I think.
0: I think you have to at least be fair, you know, for the first decade of U2. I think you got to be fair to that, of their impact. They came onto the scene. They made noise in a variety of ways for a variety of causes. I thought they were pretty fascinating.
1: They feel like a band that you feel like you're supposed to like, but you don't really know
0: no,
1: why.
0: No. That would be Radiohead.
1: Oh, well, don't get me started.
0: Yes. But there are songs of radio, like, those are great musicians. But I would listen and I go, damn, maybe this is me. I can't quite get Tom York. Even though it's a great band. And I think Chris Martin of Coldplay said, without U2 and Radiohead, there'd be no Coldplay.
1: And the world would be a better place for it.
2: Some people would be happy with it.
0: I saw Coldplay in concert at Madison Square Garden. It was great. It was a great show.
2: Here it comes.
0: No, just a great show.
1: Uh-huh. The most interesting thing that's ever happened at a Coldplay concert was when that CEO was there with the HR lady.
0: Yes, Paulie.
2: Is there a band that you're embarrassed that you love? Not like, but love, any of us, where you're like, ooh, that's not going to go over well.
1: Spice Girls.
2: All right.
1: I'm not really embarrassed about that, though.
2: You should reconsider that.
0: No, I don't.
2: Like, Fritzy's taken a lot of heat for Hall & Oates because his love for Hall & Oates, but they were very good in a lot of hits.
0: Yes, son. Somebody, you love a band or love an artist, it's okay. But Dylan came at me, both barrels, and I just had to retaliate. That's all. So maybe I'm the music snob because I've gone to see all of these bands and artists. So maybe I'm the music snob. I admit that with Led Zeppelin. I don't think there's any other rock and roll band that comes close to Led Zeppelin. Now, that's not fair to Guns N' Roses or Metallica or, you know, run down the list. You know, the Stones are different. Now, the Stones are probably the greatest band of all time. I know the Beatles as a band, but I look at the Stones and what they did. The Beatles didn't play concerts. I mean, they were really session, you know, studio artists. And the Stones still doing it. They, you know, still put on a great show. You know, Keith and his sound. Charlie Watts, underrated sound, is the drummer. Ronnie in there as well. So, and then you throw in Mick. So I would say greatest band of all time would probably be the Rolling Stones. Yes, Marvin.
3: Is there any band or artist that you did not see where you're like, oh, maybe they died 10 years ago, 20 years ago?
0: No, the Beatles. I didn't get a chance to see them.
3: But they didn't really play concerts, though, anyway.
0: No, I didn't get to see Hendrix. I've been pretty fortunate to see just about anybody that I wanted. You know, I haven't seen Pearl Jam. And I'm like, why in the hell have I not seen Pearl Jam? Eddie Vedder, we could, you know, talk Cubs. I mean, you know, and they've certainly been around. I didn't get that opportunity. And of course, Green Day, I haven't been able to see them in concert.
3: Limp Bizkit either.
0: I might have been around a Limp Bizkit concert, but I don't know. Like maybe it was a group of bands there, and Limp Bizkit was on the billing. Yes, Todd.
4: Well, you got Britney Spears. You worked into the repertoire.
0: I did see Britney Spears. Yes, I did see Britney. Adele. I want to see Adele. Love Adele. Yes, Paul.
2: I think we were on the West Coast at KLAC doing the show, and you went up to me. And you said, "Hey, guess what I did last night?" You told me the Britney Spears story, and DP, you sure you want to say this one on the air?
0: Yes. You know, you can't say you don't like somebody unless you at least try it. And I went, and I thought that she put on a great show. Yes, Todd.
4: I think we asked you, who'd you go with? And what was your response to that?
0: That was the problem. I went by myself. But I will say the beer lines, they weren't long at all. I was able to leave my seat, go get a beer, come back. Same song still going on. Oh, Hit Me Baby One More Time. Yes, Paul.
2: Did people ask you to buy beer for them?
0: Yeah, they're just waiting there. Hey, excuse me. All right, let me take a break. More phone calls coming up. More riveting conversation like this. How about the most interesting game this weekend than the least interesting game this weekend? And is there a most must-win game of the weekend already? Back after this.

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0: 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I had mentioned Rutgers athletic department is a mess, a financial mess. My source just sent me a text. Since moving to the Big Ten, Rutgers athletics is more than $500 million in debt. Congratulations.
1: Stat of the day, stat of the day, stat of the day, stat of the day. Here comes that
0: what?
1: Stat of the day.
0: Brought to you by Panini America, the official trading cards of the Dan Patrick Show. Yes, Todd?
2: That's a lot of sleepless scarlet nights for that athletic department. Frankie in Pittsburgh, what do you got?
0: Thank you, Todd. How about the most interesting game in the NFL, the least interesting game? That's the least interesting game in the NFL. Todd, I'll start with you. Most interesting.
2: Most interesting, Baker Mayfield and the Bucks against Joe Burrow and the Bengals. I think that needs a lot more attention. I think Buccaneers-Bengals is a lot of fun, and my worst would be the Cardinals going to SoFi to take on the Bolts.
0: All right. How about you, Dylan?
3: My most interesting is the Bills-Texans. Yep. The Texans have kind of had Josh Allen's number lately, and I think that's just going to be a good game. The least interesting, but also kind of interesting to me, is Jets-Titans, the toilet bowl of the week. I'm interested to see what Cam Ward and the Titans offense looks like, and I just love those kind of games.
0: Yeah, it was the Titans were underdogs, and now the Jets are getting 1.5. Marvin, most interesting, least interesting?
4: Most interesting for me, DP, the Dallas Cowboys against the New York Giants. Ooh. I just want to see what the Giants look like with John Harbaugh at the helm now. And also, I want to see what Dallas's defense does going forward. And least interesting, oh, man, New Orleans at Detroit. Just, no, I don't like that matchup. I like the Lions a lot, but the Saints,
0: I don't know. There's a lot of people on the Saints bandwagon.
4: Yeah, tell them to get off.
0: Paul?
5: Most interesting, Bills-Texans because of C.J. Stroud. He's got to clean it up fast. Least interesting, I don't think I can watch Dolphins-Raiders. I'm going to sit this one out.
0: I would say Dolphins-Raiders unless Mendoza was playing, and then I would say that that would be, you know, in probably my top five games. So I would say that's my least interesting. Most interesting, probably the Cowboys and the Giants. I think there's a lot of interesting storylines there. How about the most must-win game of the weekend? You can pick college or you can pick NFL. Most must-win game of the weekend. Todd?
2: I am going to go with the Ravens. They need to show what they are in that tough AFC North. I think they got to go into Indy and make a statement very early in the season.
0: Okay. Got a new head coach there, so not on the hot seat. Dylan, how about you?
3: I don't know if it's a must win, but it's a must show up game, and that's Michigan. Yeah. Michigan cannot lay an egg in this one.
0: Well, Bryce Underwood.
3: Bryce Underwood especially.
0: Yeah, needs to show up. Marvin, most must win game of the weekend.
4: Alabama, they got to win at Kentucky. They cannot lose this game. Kalen DeBoer, he will be on an even hotter seat than he's already on.
0: Paul.
5: In true definition of must win, Clemson must beat Georgia Southern. That is a real game. If they somehow lose, I don't think you make it through the week. I can't see any reason to.
0: You think if Clemson loses, Dabo Sweeney gets fired?
5: I think the decision will be made. And I don't know what day it would happen, but the decision would be made.
0: Yes, Marvin.
4: Does Clemson need to win style points also?
0: Yes. I mean, I'd say win, but you know, you're favored by 3 touchdowns. Yes, Paulie.
5: They have to win by 1 this weekend. Let's start there.
0: Have you seen some of the memes, like the Michigan crosswalk?
5: Yeah.
0: Where it counts down to 10, 9, 8, 7, 6, 5, 4, 3, 2, 1, 0, and then it goes back to 1, putting one more second back on the clock. You got an update on the poll results there, Dylan?
3: I do, Dan.
0: Okay.
3: If the Rams and 49ers swapped travel strategies, the result of the game would be the same or the Rams win. 72% say the result would be the same.
0: Okay. All right. We'll have a new poll question coming up top of the hour. I will be in the confessional coming up. I'm sure it's going to be music related, YouTube related. Maybe we put it on hold for the final hour of the program.
3: we're going to put our differences aside. Yeah. A ceasefire.
0: Yeah. How about a ceasefire here?
3: All right. Let's maybe we even agree on something in the final hour.
0: Yeah. You brought up, you know, Van Morrison, Pogues, you know, great artists.
3: Yeah.
0: Yeah.
3: The Wolf Tones.
0: Mm. Okay. Once again, just what, Todd?
2: I thought that song Zombie to this day was Someday, not Zombie.
0: Thank you, Todd. Hall of Famer, Hall of...
2: Zombie!
0: Go ahead, yeah.
2: Zombie!
0: Right. Yeah, go ahead. All right.
2: Take us to break.
0: No, go.
2: Someday, someday.
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0: throw into double coverage, that's your mistake. If I look back on his last five games, so that's at the end of the regular season, and then their playoff push. 7 touchdowns, 7 interceptions.
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2: The four guys that I think are like the premier quarterbacks in football, Allen, Mahomes, Burrow, Lamar. All four of those guys were like rocket ships. And I think those four guys fooled a lot of people into believing that like quarterback development is linear. Like it doesn't always happen like that. Stafford's a good example of it, right? Things got more difficult for Drake in the playoffs. He turned the ball over a bunch. Yeah. Drake, I think, is still to some degree a big athlete playing quarterback, and he's learning to play quarterback in the NFL, and I think you saw some of that learning curve last night.
1: Broadcasting from the Man Cave, this is Dan Patrick.
0: Final hour this Friday. It's a Meat Friday. Gang's here. Paulie getting ready for Papston Perloff that comes up top of the hour on NBC Sports Now and Peacock. Big Day Ray, producer of the Gambling Podcast, among other chores that he does around here. He's sitting in the chair. Todd is here. He's got his helmet on.
3: My guardian cap.
0: Your guardian cap, because you were somehow saying that that is probably why Romeo Doubs dropped the ball the other night.
3: Yeah, he didn't hear footsteps. There was a problem with the peripheral vision due to these big guardian caps, which I'm glad are helping people's skulls, but that's why Doubs didn't catch that ball.
0: All right, so Todd is wearing that at least for the first segment of this final hour. We'll talk to Hall of Famer Steve Young. He'll join us coming up in about 20 minutes or so. Dylan, my good friend, in the back row. Up front, it's Marvin and Big Day Ray, yours truly, in the back room, guys. So we'll talk to Steve Young as his former team, the Niners, handled the Rams 27-7. A lot will be made, and probably too much, on the travel with the Rams' quick turnaround, a turn and burn, I think, is the phrase, and the research that they did sending members of the Rams staff over there periodically, 15 staff members, and monitoring how they reacted to the time change, the jet lag. They looked sluggish last night, but I'm going to give the Niners a lot of credit for that. Myles Garrett, I was surprised. He was a no-show. He had as many tackles as I did last night, but he was going against Trent Williams. Give credit to Trent Williams. Trent Williams was unbelievable at age 38. He's been in the league 17 years. Here's Myles Garrett on his disappointing first game.
4: We got to be better. Myself especially. We didn't execute as we wanted to. We got beat on all three phases, and we have to do more. You know, there's a lot more on this team that can be done, and it starts with us as leaders.
0: Stat of the day brought to you by Panini America, the official trading cards of the program. Big game coming up Sunday night on NBC and Peacock. It'll be the Giants hosting the Cowboys. The Giants favored by 3. 877-3DP show. We'll get to more phone calls in the final hour of the program. It is a Meat Friday, and Dylan doing double duty as a Danette, but also helping with the menu today.
5: We got wings and things, Dan. We got buffalo wings, garlic parm wings, lemon pepper Old Bay dry rub wings, barbecue wings, french fries, and jalapeno poppers.
0: Who has it better than we do?
6: Nobody.
0: Kyle Shanahan spoke about Brock Purdy's performance. He had 3 touchdown passes, 1 interception after the victory.
7: I thought Brock played so well. You know, he had one play. I know he wants to take back the interception of Lake, but he made some big time plays, some big time throws. The 99 yard drive, there were so many plays there that he had to take off schedule where there wasn't an answer, and he moved the chains with his legs. And I think he found, I want to say it was Debo on one. That was a big off schedule across the field. Oh, no, for the touchdown. So Brock was unbelievable today.
0: Yeah, and of course he would like to have that back. I don't know how he came up with that expression. When you throw an interception, what quarterback would say, "Nah, I'm good with that"? You would want to have that one back. He'd like to have that one back. All right, poll question for the final hour of the program.
5: I have a smattering of polls from my compatriot, Todd Fritz. You want a couple of those?
0: Are they going to skew negative?
3: I don't think so. I think they're kind of fun and silly on a Friday.
0: Okay.
3: Not negative.
0: I know, but I don't want to skew negative. Last hour, Meat Friday. All right, go ahead. Let me try, Dill.
5: I think they're largely positive. Okay. My biggest memory of the first NFL game in Australia is L. Duncan's outfit, the gloves in particular, Roger Goodell in a kangaroo costume, Michael Irvin's hairdo, or the pronunciation of Melbourne, although accurate as Melbourne.
0: Okay. Noah Eagle, I think, was driving people crazy with calling it Melbourne.
5: Melbourne.
0: Do you pronounce it the way the locals do if you're not a local? That would probably be my question. Yes, Dylan.
5: That's sort of an age-old dilemma. Like, is it less rude to try and say it the way it's intended or to just sort of say it how you would normally say it? I think that there might be divided on that. I think if you pronounce it properly, that's good.
0: I would just say Melbourne.
5: Yeah, I don't think anyone's going to come at you for saying Melbourne.
0: But Melbourne, you're not from there. And the game is not for the locals. The game is for national audience. So, unless, you know, Noah was giving us the local flavor there.
5: A little pizzazz.
0: Yeah. Todd was the one caught up on L. Duncan's gloves and outfit there.
3: Yes, it was just an interesting outfit. Look, she was wearing a tuxedo, but it was missing the left side and right side, and she had these black gloves on. I'm not sure what kind of statement that was, but it definitely caught my attention.
0: I think there was a few memes on Michael Irvin's hair that had to do with Dave Chappelle channeling Rick James. I think that was the feeling they had with Mike. Mike might have to embrace how old he is. Because I don't think he's doing that. We always want to turn back the hands of time. Like we did in Australia. Turning back.
3: Okay.
0: Turning, see what I did with that?
3: That was very clever by you.
0: Turning the hands of time forward or backwards. Yes, Todd.
3: But Michael Irvin, he is a very interesting analyst.
0: You would like to have that one back, wouldn't you?
3: Yes, I definitely would like
5: that. Todd just threw a pick.
0: Yes, Marvin.
8: I called it before the show even started. Did I not say he was going to do something to the tune of Super Freak?
0: Yes. And even when he did it before the show started, I didn't react to it. And he still ended up.
3: He's all right. That guy's all right with me.
0: No.
3: Yeah. Can't touch this. I don't know what that was.
9: Is this when I'm supposed to turn around? Is this my?
0: If you were Paul, Paul would be turning around and yelling at.
3: Can I do it?
0: All right. We'll get some phone calls here. Obviously, the anniversary of 9/11. I didn't want to do the show without at least mentioning it was 25 years ago. I think we all know where we were on that date. I remember taking my kids out of school, trying to explain to them, and they were probably ages four through nine. And you're trying to explain, and you can't explain 9/11. And my brothers-in-law, both of them, New York City firefighters, we didn't get in touch with them until 11 o'clock that night because they were trying to get into the city, get down to the World Trade Center. Then they spent the next 3 months there. You know, the number of people who got sick from the exposure of 9/11, thankfully, they're still alive and they appear to be in pretty good health. I saw them last weekend, but there are a lot of people who have died just from inhaling whatever they inhaled that day. And my two brothers-in-law they called it the pile. They were at the pile for 3 months. And when they weren't working, they were going to funerals because there were certain people that there weren't enough people to go to funerals for some of the fallen firefighters, policemen, and they would go to these funerals and just to kind of show the support there. But I mean, so much was involved in that. We're still processing that. I used to work in the World Trade Center, one World Trade Center. I was on the 18th floor, knew exactly the layout. When those planes hit, I knew exactly what that looked like on the ground floor. CNN studios used to be there. That's where I worked. I stayed at the Downtown Athletic Club when I first got to New York. That's where they used to host the Heisman Trophy ceremony. That was demolished. My father-in-law's pizzeria was three blocks away, Big Al's Pizza. That got destroyed, or at least covered with so much, debris. So there, it was just, and even now, and I'm going to go into the city tonight, and I'll probably try to go to the memorial this week, and I know it'll be crowded, but just to go by, just, you know, reflection, remembrance there, because that it shows how resilient that city is. And even that area is. Because you would think no one is going to move into that area. And they have kept building, and of course, they're moving back. They move back right away. New York is, it's incredible how resilient it is. It withstands everything. Yes, Marv.
8: You think about those families that never found their loved ones.
0: Yeah.
8: I always think about those people that 25 years later, it's that hope, like, please walk through the door, but they've never been found.
0: But even, and I don't ask this question anymore, and it's not brought up, of what my brothers-in-law saw in the pile, in the debris, body parts. They do not talk about it. Yeah, Dill.
5: Yeah, I think it's probably hard to wrap your head around if you weren't sort of boots on the ground there, what some of those people, the responders, firefighters saw.
0: Yeah. And you see the video documentary. I've been to the top, you know, the restaurant that was on the top of

0: seven games, just the fight and the resilience that you saw and everybody coming together. I think I mentioned this about the Knicks. New York had never been united around one team since the 2001 Yankees because it was just representing the city.
1: And you had President Bush walking out there as well, you know. And then, we fought with how much do we talk about this? We're a diversion. I know what that our role is. It's to try to put a smile on your face or try to give you an outlet when you don't want to be deluged with all of this serious stuff that goes on in the world. And that was where we did some really good shows. Paulie did a wonderful job in kind of diagramming how we can make this work and hopefully be something that helps you through the day. Or maybe you think about something else, or maybe you smile about something. But, you know, those are challenging. But that's what we signed up for. Like COVID, same thing. I thought we did some of our best shows because we had to do some of our best shows. There's over 145,000 people diagnosed with something that stems from 9/11. That's the latest numbers here. Related illnesses from 9/11. We'll take a break here. I'll get to phone calls, but I did want to mention that it's still tough, man. 25 years, man. Let me take a break. We'll talk to Steve Young. And once again, we're supposed to be a diversion. We're supposed to help you through this. We'll do our best here in the final 45 minutes of the program. But Steve Young joins us next. DraftKings now live in all 50 states. 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
7: Next. Hey, Alfie, what can I get for you?
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0: Couldn't help but try to count the number of Hall of Famers in that game last night, because McCaffrey, Hall of Famer, Trent Williams, Hall of Famer, George Kittle, Hall of Famer-ish, Mike Evans, Hall of Famer, Trent Williams, Hall of Famer, Myles Garrett, Hall of Famer, Matthew Stafford, Hall of Famer, Devontae Adams, maybe?
10: I say he's in.
0: You would say he's in, Ray?
10: For sure.
0: Devontae Adams, Hall of Famer.
10: If you look at his career, I would say he's in.
0: Okay. Speaking of Hall of Fame, Steve Young, 3-time Super Bowl champ, former ESPN NFL analyst. What was your big takeaway from that game last night?
11: Don't forget Fred Warren. He's probably in.
0: Oh. Bosa is not, but yeah, Fred definitely is in.
11: So last night, this morning, it was weird to see the sun coming up. Oh, wasn't that weird? The lighting, yes. It was a really weird feeling. And it had to be weird for them playing it. And especially the Rams had to be just like spinning. Whoever devised the idea of rolling in 16 hours early for the game, clearly, I mean, the Rams just looked, I don't know, like they'd done what they just did, right? Flew 16 hours and woke up and played at 8:30 in the morning. But it was good. I mean, look, the 49ers, if healthy, right, that's the big caveat. But you just said it's probably five Hall of Famers on the 49ers, all older. And if they all are productive and healthy, they're going to be in the mix. And you could see that yesterday for sure.
0: I'm still trying to understand, you know, you athletes are creatures of habit. And this is something so foreign to you, no pun intended, where you're going 17 hours and then a quick turnaround. But the Rams said they did research on this, Steve.
11: Yeah, you could, you know, as athletes, you say like the patterns are so entrenched. And like, you know, you go 10 minutes longer in a halftime at the Super Bowl. We're like, you know, what are we going to do? Let alone what this was. And yeah, the research, you know, look, whoever is the travel agent health specialist figured that one out. You could just look, you ask somebody. I was talking to someone yesterday that's from Australia, and like, I make that trip all the time. Like, you do not want to lay on a plane for 16 hours and land and play football. Like, you got to get acclimated. And you can say, wow, now the 49ers are going to be acclimated. I have to come back and acclimate again. And like, look, play the game. You go down there to play, like, get ready to play the game and then figure out what's next. And the 49ers spent the time to prepare to play that game. They did everything they could to get ready for that game. And then some other theory. That's one of those theories. That's like those woke theory, like some crazy health theory that's like, oh, now if you don't ever, let's not even go to sleep. Let's land and go straight to the game. Then they don't have to acclimate and we just go right. Like, that's almost what they did.
0: Trent Williams had an unbelievable night, considering Myles Garrett was basically a no-show. How valuable is that? If you're Brock Purdy and you know Trent is going to take care of that guy and you don't have Aaron Donald to worry about.
11: Well, we said that, you know, there's four guys on the team that in today's game, quarterback, left tackle, pass rusher, and a corner, right? That's the bedrock of the team. And if you had to pick, you'd say, well, quarterback for sure. Like, if you can't go all the way, you don't have a quarterback. But the tackle is the next guy because it shuts down like so much. Like, your whole offense opens up. Everything about the offense is created because you're not under siege, and especially with the best players in the league. So Trent Williams, could think about it. Christian McCaffrey and Trent Williams showed up. And you can say kind of out of nowhere for the 49ers. Two locks in the Hall of Fame just kind of like chose the 49ers, and it's just changed everything. The two of them have created incredible opportunity for the 49ers, and Trent Williams is, well, he's a Hall of Famer. He's a Hall of Famer, Hall of Famer. Like, he's probably the best. You can say he's the best tackle that ever played. And then you could get into, well, he's the best football player that ever played. Well, now, I don't know, you know. Yeah, you could. I'd get in the middle of that mix. That's how good he is.
0: You would take him over Larry Allen, Anthony Munoz?
11: Yeah, I mean, he's that dominant. I mean, you saw him a few times when they line up in motion. Like, Kyle, I think it's fun to see Kyle's head kind of thinking and ruminating. Thinking, like, I love when he's putting people in strange places and taking advantage of athleticism. There's a little bit of me, and I thought this a lot. Maybe you and I have talked about this, but like, when you're 14 years old, you're going out for football, and you're 6'5", 240, 270, you're not going to play quarterback. But there are guys, Dan, who can rip the ball that were forced to play linemen because they the coach is like, you can't play quarterback at that size. One day I want a huge lineman to be able to give a chance to play quarterback, because I think Trent Williams is one of those guys that probably could drop back and rip the ball 40, 50 yards and not, you know, we don't even know it.
0: Talking to Steve Young, by the way, he ran a 4.8 at the combine.
11: Yeah, that's probably above average for the quarterbacks in the combine.
0: Yeah, yeah.
11: We have to see if he can throw it. I get, like, there's guys that could rip, offensive linemen that I played with could rip the ball. They go, because linemen don't want to touch the ball. They go out before practice, every practice. What are linemen doing? Warm up, throwing the ball. They want to throw the ball, touch the ball, because I never touch it. And you watch some of them throw, you're like, bro, you sure you didn't play some quarterbacks? Well, no, I was too big. They wouldn't let me play quarterback.
0: He's Steve Young, the Hall of Famer, joining us, Dan Patrick Show. Give me your biggest question for this season. Either team, player, coach. Is there an overriding one?
11: Yeah, I guess, you know, you always look for the domination. You're always looking for the team that's going to get into that like the Chiefs have had that run. The Patriots had a huge run. Like you always want to see who's that next team that's going to run like that. And it's, could it be the Seahawks that could get into that kind of a run? Now that they did it last year. So I think the question is who's going to become dominant and can make that kind of run and who's going to show up, or maybe those days truly are over. I can say that you just got done with the Chiefs. Like it's never going to be over, but you wonder about the parity and all the stuff they've been clamoring for all the years. Is it finally going to show up and it's just going to trade paint all over the league, and there's no one that's going to dominate. That's to me is kind of fun to think about.
0: But everybody is kind of anointed the Rams. They're going to be Super Bowl champs, and they might be. And you even had people talking about maybe they could go undefeated.
11: The funny thing about football, it's such an emotional game because you have to ram into other, it's like because you have to ram into each other, it changes the dynamic where the emotions really matter, how you prepare them kind of emotionally. And I think that's also because you play every 7 days, not every other day, every day like baseball. The media and the chatter matter in a way that gets into your psyche. So the Rams, who were really good and then signed Myles Garrett, and now they're like, oh, they're going, no one's ever been better. This is amazing. But the locker room really hasn't, it's like they were good, but now everyone tells them you're great. It's July. You're like, you are amazing. You're like, really? Because I haven't even played a game yet. I haven't warmed up, but I am great. And you're going to be one of the all-time great teams. Oh, that. And it does. You can't help it. Even the Roddy Lotts and the guys that are just grind, like, it. You can't help but take in some of it. And then you get punched in the mouth, and we'll see how it goes. But that's fun. That's the fun part about football, is that the emotions can really change, and the expectations and the build every week. Now, what do you think is going to be written all week in LA? This team's a bust.
0: I think this is a good loss for them. We get rid of the undefeated season possibility. We're back down to earth now. Like,
11: and then lose another one. And now it's like, this team can happen pretty fast. 5 years ago, I said many times that Patrick, Lamar, and Josh were just going to trade paint, taking Super Bowls for the next 10 years. And they really have, but then the other two haven't gotten there, gotten close. Look, I think Josh Allen, because Lamar needs to come back and show me that he's healthy again. And if he's healthy again, and this offense, and remember, I've always said 1,000 times, a sophisticated passer that Lamar Jackson could be, people can say, hey, what are you talking about? He's a great pass. Like, I'm talking about a sophisticated passing game around him and ask him to do kind of that settled, highest level, in pocket passing game. If he could master that, no one could stop him. He'd be the first unstoppable football player in history. I keep waiting to see the full measure of that. We've seen a lot of it, but to see all of it. So I always have to say, boy, Lamar, man, if it all came back together, no one could stop him. But I got to see him healthy. And so without that, I'd say Josh.
0: Dan Orlovsky of the Mothership said, if Matthew Stafford were to win another Super Bowl, he could see him as a top five quarterback of all time.
11: Well, those are the kind of things that get you into a fight in the bar, right? So that's what's fun. And that's why you say it. I think he's a great player.
0: Wait, when's the last time you were in a fight? You're not in a bar. When have you been in a fight before?
11: Okay. It's funny you ask that, because the other day I'm coaching the girls' flag again, the high school, and it came up because it's like they're tough football players. All the girls are like, so how many fights you been in? You know, and I'm like, okay, I talked my way out of a lot of fights. Do we really want to fight? I mean, honestly, we really don't have much difference. And like, I got out of a lot of fights. Someone went after a buddy of mine when I was in seventh grade, and I, you know, it was really out of just pure emotion. I punched a kid and got in some trouble, but it wasn't even a fight. It was like it's almost a cheap shot. I was pissed out of interest.
0: That's not you.
11: I know. Look, life is about learning and growing, right? So mistakes are made, and then the key is, do you learn from your mistakes? You know? And so, you know, I pretty much talked my way out of a fight ever since.
0: What do you think?
11: I will say this, Dan. A lot of guys wanted to fight me on the field. A lot of guys.
0: Who?
11: And unfortunately for me, I had a lot of really large guys that had my back. And so, you know.
0: Wait, who wanted to fight you on the field and why?
11: Oh. How many back in the day, I was the guy that was running around and making people kind of like, there's like, we play great defense and then you go do that. So the frustration, especially for middle linebackers who are running the defense, it's like they knew they played good defense. And then I'm running down the field for first down or touchdown and they just inflamed them. And so, it would always be, you know, but I had a lot of good friends behind me on that one. So. No problem. If any cheap shot happened, anything. I mean, Harris Barton, Jesse Sapolo, Steve Wallace, these are guys, like, they keep an eye out, right? And if something happens where they get the guy out, you know, and they stand over him and, you know, tell him, that, you know. So it was awesome. It was awesome to play quarterback for those guys.
0: It drives me crazy when a quarterback throws an interception and the analyst says, boy, he'd like to have that one back. Was there ever an interception, Steve, that you threw where you were like, no, I'm okay that I don't want to have that one back?
11: So that's what's amazing about playing quarterback, because as you let the ball go, not the tipped balls from linemen you don't really see coming, but a lot of times when you let, right when you're letting it go, you're going, oh. And then you have to watch it. If you want it back. When I first started playing, the great Sid Gilman was my coach. Remember that name, Sid?
0: Yeah.
11: Ah, Steve, your thumb is done on a rubber band. You know, like, it's like, can't take it back. You know? And look, whether you know, there are great passes. Ones that I said, oh, that was beautiful, that maybe got tipped at the line of scrimmage or the receiver didn't react like exactly the way that he should have, that you just say to yourself, bro, that was art. That was beauty. And I ended up having to chase that down and clean it up. Like, that's when you're like, that's not right. Like, it's just that ball was perfect. And now I'm chasing Deion Sanders down the, I chased everyone down, Dan. I cleaned up my work. You know this. Fritzy knows this too. I cleaned up. I never let anybody go pick six on me.
0: You never had a pick six?
11: Not that I. I cleaned up my messes. I cleaned up. I chased down a lot of guys, and I tell you, so it was a badge of courage.
0: Yeah, but I don't want my starting quarterback chasing down a guy.
11: You don't want him throwing stupid picks either, right? Like, you know, so, but I cleaned up my messes. And I, when I see a quarterback start to clean up his mess and quit, you know, I'm furious. I feel like you're not doing your job. I chase down, that's how I could prove I was fast. Like, you don't have, there's no other way to prove you're fast unless you chase down someone with the ball. That's what we got to find out how many career tackles I have. That's the real question.
0: Let me, Ray, can you find out how many tackles? He's looking right now.
11: Or how many hits I had with the Dodgers. Either one. Find out which.
0: I have zero tackles for you.
11: Shut up. I know there's games that they probably don't keep the stat then. It's probably not a tackle because it's interception, maybe. No, figure that out with Elias Sports Bureau.
0: George Kittle had a tackle last night.
11: Who did?
0: George Kittle.
11: Yeah. So did he get credit for it?
0: Yes.
11: Well, then they didn't keep the stat. That's just ridiculous.
0: George Kittle.
11: Well, you know what? If I have no tackles, then I never threw an interception.
0: Steve.
11: All right.
0: George Kittle had more.
11: They're finished.
0: Do we have pick sixes for Steve? Did you get that, Todd?
12: According to ChatGPT, only 4 pick sixes by Steve, which would only be 3.7% of his interceptions returned for a touchdown.
11: That feels reasonable.
0: Wait, you just told me you never threw a pick six.
11: Well, I mean, I don't remember any.
0: How convenient of you, Steve. How convenient.
11: If there's 3, how many did I have in my whole career? I think I probably had 47 in my whole career for interceptions. What was it?
0: How many interceptions did Steve Young have? I like that you act like you don't know the stats. You know all your stats.
11: It might be 48.
0: I have you at 107 interceptions, Steve.
11: I knew that, but I just didn't want it. I didn't want it to come out. I was trying to.
0: I know what you're doing.
11: Change the narrative.
0: 107, and you'd like to have all 107 back, wouldn't you?
11: Well, I'll tell you, but I'm going to say 40 of them beautiful.
0: Oh,
11: they were perfect.
0: So you did your job. They just did their job better.
11: They were perfect.
0: Okay.
11: But that's just life. That's, again, football is life. The great metaphor. Yeah, you throw a perfect ball. Something got screwed up. Go clean it up. And who did I blame? Myself. Because you got them. Well, in the end, if the ball was in my hands and ended up in their hands, if you don't own it, then we're in deep trouble. So.
0: How about a round of applause for Steve Young with that being the ultimate team player?
12: Greatest ever.
0: Wow.
12: Class. Total class.
0: Nobody pats themselves on the back quite like Steve does.
11: He is something else, that kid.
0: Great to talk to you. Thanks for joining us as always.
11: You're great. Way to go.
0: Thank you, buddy. That is Steve Young, one of the best analysts in the business. Hall of Famer. Yes, Marvin.
13: Did he switch his golf stance? Is he back to like...
0: Dave, did you change your golf stance because of how bad you played in Tahoe?
11: What do you mean? What did we say? Middle of the pack. And you're like, it was the best I'd played. Like, I understand.
0: Okay.
11: Did I beat Larry the Cable? I beat Larry the Cable Guy? Yes.
0: Yes, you did.
11: Did I beat Barkley? Yes. Did I, like, it was a huge success.
0: But you can't brag about beating Larry the Cable Guy in Barkley. You finished 55th.
11: When you suck at golf, you do take what you can get.
0: But you said you were going to change, and then you were going to be...
11: What? Oh, yeah, that's right. If I didn't go, I was going to go lefty. You're right. So I did get... My wife did mention that to me after the thing. She goes, you promised that if you... It was the top half, right? It was I had been the top half.
0: Yeah.
11: And you got to go lefty. So we do have lefty clubs. We're on the project.
0: All right. Thank you for that update.
11: I really don't want to update this anymore. This is the last I want to talk about.
0: Until next year in Tahoe.
11: All right, boys.
0: Man, that's Steve Young. Quite a golf.
11: In the background, anybody other cheap seat comments
0: about like, you?
11: Yeah, like you know what. Anyone else you want to remind me about anything else I screwed up in life? It's like
0: you're the one
11: fight we talked about.
0: Oh, you poor thing. You poor thing. Man, you got it so tough. I don't know how you did it. You grew up in the mean streets of Greenwich. You go to BYU.
11: Bro, you know how to, you know how tough it was to fight out of that town?
0: No, I don't.
11: How many guys have fought out of Greenwich, Connecticut before? Not a lot.
0: I don't think anybody had to fight out of Greenwich, Connecticut. Thank you, Steve.
11: See you, boys.
0: That's Steve Young, Hall of Famer. He, again, incredible golfer. He beat Charles Barkley and Larry the Cable Guy. We'll take a break. If you're watching, we're going out to the grilling area, RecTech, and it's wing time. We're back after this Dan Patrick Show. 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

0: ever since I was a YouTube fan.
1: No.
0: I don't want no candy. I don't need no tuck. I took a stick in an old coffee can. I bang it all to like a blizzard of Miami.
1: Yes, I do.
2: I don't want to play.
1: All righty. Last call for phone calls. What we learned. What's in store for Monday? Monday, by the way. 877 3DP show. Steve Young is one of my favorites, but one of my favorite people. He just has stories. He got a sense of humor. One of the great quarterbacks of all time, obviously. James and Eugene, we'll try to sneak a couple of calls in here this day in sports history as well. Hi, James.
3: Dang, Dan, first time, long time. I just want to say 6'1", 200 pounds, and waiting for that bell for a long time. All right, my man. All right, Niners fan over here, Marvin, shouting out. 1984 was my birthday year, and I've never seen the Niners win a Super Bowl as an adult. Definitely have all the memories of being a kid watching Steve Young. That's my guy right there. Pretty pumped watching these old guys looking like rejuvenated young youth running around out there. Hopefully they can mix in some of the young guys and keep everyone healthy. Real quick, Dan, I do own a guitar, so I am an aficionado on YouTube. YouTube sucks.
4: Yes.
1: Thank you, James.
4: Yeah, James.
1: James, I own 5 guitars. You suck, too. I don't know if having a guitar means anything.
4: Last I checked, anyone can buy one.
1: Yes, that's true. I got a lot of them. Yes, Ray.
5: Yeah, I have golf clubs. I'm not Tiger Woods.
4: That's true.
1: Randall in Ohio. Hi, Randall. What's on your mind?
6: Hey, Dan. Thanks for calling me back here. First time, long time. 6'2", 199. Yeah, I think we need to ease up on Dylan a little bit here. As the proverbial balls are dropping, the ear needs to mature at some point. I, too, at one point did not like U2. Other bands as well, like REM, The Stones, big Zeppelin fan. But over time, as the ear matures, you start to appreciate those musicians more and more.
1: Thank you, Randall. REM, are you giving me? Oh, don't even.
4: REM, dude. REM.
1: You do not like REM.
4: No. I don't really have that much of an opinion on REM, to be honest. But like, I've never been like, hey, can you throw on this REM song?
1: Dang.
4: Losing My Religion. That song I actually don't care for. Sorry, Michael Stipe.
1: I thought the ceasefire was going to continue through the weekend.
4: We're so close.
1: REM is one of the most underrated bands of all time. There, I said it.
4: All right. You know what, Dan? In the honor of the peace fire, I'm gonna shut up.
1: Marvin, this day in sports history.
7: Got one big one right here for you, DP. Pete Rose achieved hit number 4192 to break the record held by Ty Cobb.
1: How about this one? Johnny Miller, not that Johnny Miller, the golfer, first Yankee to homer in his first at-bat in the major leagues. His second home run and final one came in his last at-bat in the major leagues.
8: Stat of the day, stat of the day, stat of the day, stat of the day.
1: Here comes
8: that
1: what?
8: Stat of the day.
1: Stat of the day brought to you by Panini America. Not so fast with Paps and Perloff coming up at the top of the hour. In the meantime, let's go around the room, see if we learned anything. Todd, what'd you learn?
9: Steve Young has talked himself out of a lot of fights, both on and off the field, but he did cheap shot a kid once who was harassing his friend.
1: Dylan.
4: If you own a guitar, you too sucks.
1: Marvin.
7: Michael Penix, now fourth string.
1: Ray.
5: Steve Young is a rare success story coming out of Greenwich.
1: 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Thanks for joining us. Thanks for the phone calls, emails, tweets, the all-around support. We'll talk to you next week.
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1: Welcome in on a football Friday, ladies and gentlemen. Tim, I don't even know if you know, but what you did was so wrong and not right. You are starting the day off with Tampa Bay fans not on a good note. Do you know what I'm talking about?
2: Not a clue.
1: So every day before the show, you post a rundown on social media of what we're talking about. You couldn't have chose any other picture. That's what you had to do, Mike Evans celebrating a touchdown?
2: We're going to be talking about it later. So
1: that's messed up. Imagine if that would have happened to you when Tom Brady was a Buccaneer. You know, and
2: it
1: you were
2: did,
1: all,
2: and
1: you were all
2: okay
1: sad. That was mean. You could have literally put a picture of Baker. It talks about how we're going to talk to Aaron Philo, quarterback of the Gators at 12:30. Could have went with him. We're talking about the Bucks. We're going to give our record predictions at 1 o'clock. Could have used a picture of the Buccaneers there. And at 1:15, we'll talk about whether or not you were rooting for Mike last night, which you put on this, and with that picture of him celebrating a touchdown. That was mean. On a football Friday, man.
2: Nah, I think Tampa Bay is tough enough to handle that.
1: You know what you were doing. You were gaslighting people. I don't support that.
2: You retweeted it.
1: Well, I want people to listen and know what we're talking about today. You know what? I'm undoing it. I can't be part of this. That was rude. I retweeted it. I don't support that. That was tough to watch last night. We'll talk more about our feelings on Mike Evans later. I'm not going to lead a football Friday with a guy that doesn't play here anymore. But I also can't ignore what happened last night because we were all watching and we all felt the same way. Maybe we all didn't feel the same way, and that's why we'll talk about it later on. I want to start with, on this football Friday, Buccaneers and Cincinnati Bengals. Week one. It is here. I heard Pat and Aaron this morning say it's the first real football Friday, and I thought, whoa, let's not disrespect college football. Labor Day weekend's the best. But I guess in a way they're right. We're loaded this weekend. We have college football. We have college football tonight, tomorrow, and the NFL will kick off on Sunday. I don't know if anyone even watched the Miami game last night. What was it, like 70-7?
2: I think it was 77-7.
1: 77-7. The running back looked like Derrick Henry because everybody was so small on FAMU?
2: FAMU.
1: That was, I didn't watch any minutes of it. I just saw it on social media. And then we have a Miami fan in the building came up very cocky, like, oh, we're so good. I'm like, you played a team you shouldn't have played.
2: Exactly.
1: And by the way, the Gators are going to do that this weekend. That's the one thing I do hate about college football. But let's start with the Bucs and Bengals. The Buccaneers win Sunday if blank. I want you to tell me what it's going to take for them to win this game on Sunday. I've got three bullet points here. I'm not asking for three from you, just one. What is it going to take for the Buccaneers to come out on top Sunday in Cincinnati against Joe Burrow, Ja'Marr Chase, T. Higgins, and that offense? And look, we're going to find out real quick if this defense has really been upgraded. I'm one of those people who doesn't fully believe that it's been. I mean, I guess it's been upgraded. I can't say it hasn't. Especially at the middle linebacker position, Josiah Trotter and Alex Anzalone, we think is going to be a better. And we think up front they're better too. I just don't know how much, we feel very high on these rookies. I just don't know how much they elevate you in year number one. And we'll find out this weekend. But I still don't know if I see this defense being a top 10. Like, can I just get to top 15? Can we be in the upper half? I think that would be improvement. I think everyone's expectation is they're going to be in the top 10 with all of the moves they made. I'm not there yet. And my mind can be changed. I'd love to be wrong. There are certain times where I want to be wrong. This is one of those moments I want to be wrong, but I got to see it on the field first. But the Buccaneers win Sunday if, and I think it has to be the Buccaneers win if the defensive line can disrupt Joe Burrow. I think there's a lot of talk about the secondary being a weak link on the defense, and can they hold up against these wide receivers? Newsflash, no secondary, especially ours, is going to be able to hold up against T. Higgins and Ja'Marr Chase. You just can't. So the one way to disrupt this offense and to help our secondary slow those guys down is get to Joe Burrow. Make him uncomfortable. He's a guy that's been dealing with injuries often in his career because the offensive line hasn't been very good. Now, we do know the offensive line in Cincinnati is better, or at least it's supposed to be, than it has been in years past. So I think we're going to have to try to go out there and hope that they haven't improved as much as folks are writing about the offensive line there in Cincinnati. But I think that is your, I guess if you want to say, what needs to happen. I don't want to say key to victory, but like that's something that's super important is the defensive line has to win the battle against the offensive line. Make Joe Burrow uncomfortable. Give basically, what do we call those? Like those are coverage sacks. Well, actually it's the opposite of a coverage sack. You need to prevent those guys from getting open.
2: Exactly.
1: Coverage sack would be the opposite. Yeah, yeah. I screwed that one up live on the radio. But that's what has to happen to me. Now, I also wrote down the Buccaneers win if the Buccaneers can get to Burrow. That's the same one. I also wrote the Buccaneers win if they score more points, of course, right? That's obvious.
2: I think that's how the game's played.
1: I know, but I wanted to get it out there before the texters start saying it because you know it was going to happen. So I think the Buccaneers win if my other bullet point would be on the offensive side, if they can outrush the Bengals and have success running the ball against Cincinnati. That was Cincinnati. That's what killed Cincinnati last year. They were not good on the run defense. Now they have made some upgrades there when it comes to the run defense. But again, until I see it from Cincinnati, I'm going to go by what we saw last year. And that was a team that could not defend the run. So for me, those are the two things. The key on defense, win the battle up front, make Joe Burrow uncomfortable, prevent Ja'Marr Chase and T. Higgins from having a field day. And I don't think the secondary can prevent that. I don't think really any secondary can prevent that. Those guys are incredible. But Reuben Bain, Yaya Diaby, Kalijah Kansi, Vita Vea, they can help stop T. Higgins and Ja'Marr Chase, and you're going to have to. So got to win that battle up front. And then, like I said, the run game, whether it's Bucky, whether it's Kenneth Gainwell, I think Kenneth Gainwell, whether it's the short passing game or the run game, I think it's going to be effective for this offense. I'm excited to see what he can bring. But fully healthy, offensive line for the first time in a long time, no reason why they shouldn't be able to run on the Bengals. Limit the possessions of the Cincinnati Bengals. 888-388-0957. The Buccaneers win Sunday if blank. Tim, I'll bring you on to this this topic here. Your thoughts. The Buccaneers win Sunday if.
2: So because I want to go a little different from you, because I feel like the common denominator will be the defensive line getting after Joe Burrow and disrupting him all game, I'm going to go different. I'm going to say that the Buccaneers offensive line can hold off the Bengals defensive line because the Bengals have improved their defensive line. Boye Mafe, Dexter Lawrence, Jonathan Allen, Miles Murphy. They're not, elite. But they're definitely up there in terms of being able to get back and get to the pass, get to the quarterback. So I'm very intrigued to see, can this offensive line keep Baker Mayfield standing? And if he can, if he's got all day to pick them apart, I think the Buccaneers will do well.
1: Yeah, and I think they can. I mean, that is, to me, the overall strength of this football team, which the offensive line is what gives me hope that they can be really good this year. They're going to be the anchor of the offense and really the team overall. They're going to depend what you can do because the defense is going to be the defense. And I think they're going to give up a lot of yards and I think they're going to give up a lot of points. I think they can be improved, but I still think they're going to give up a lot of points this year. And again, I'd love to be wrong on that. I think you are going to have to win a lot of games in a shootout. I think that's going to happen. Now, I don't know if a shootout really favors the Tampa Bay Buccaneers in this game. I would rather, like I said, get the run game going and be able to control the clock, keep Joe Burrow, Ja'Marr Chase, T. Higgins off the field. That would be nice. I think if you can do that, that would really be beneficial for the Tampa Bay Buccaneers on Sunday. But I can't wait. 1 o'clock. It is just, it's not, I was going to say it's football weather, but it's not. It's still hot. But I can't wait for Sunday. Yeah, I look forward to a good slate of college football Saturday and then us sitting down Sunday and all bonding over the Buccaneers. Because when it comes to the college stuff, we all disagree on who we like. But when it comes to the NFL, it is all about the Bucs, and then we reunite again. And I can't wait for Sunday. So excited. Now, I will say this. The Bengals usually start off pretty slow. Historically, with Joe Burrow, they've been a slow team to start the season. And the Buccaneers, they're the opposite. I don't know what it is about the Bucs. After a long offseason, you would think that would translate on bye weeks. It doesn't, but after a long offseason, Todd Bowles always has these boys ready to go. And they seem to be able to win football games early on in the year. But the Buccaneers win Sunday if. And again, don't text in and don't call in and say if they score more points. I know. But I understand if you want to say that because I'm a smart ass too, and I would say that. But I really do think it starts up front. Can Yaya Diaby get loose, get a couple sacks? Reuben Bain, I think we're all excited to see Reuben. And again, I know that the Cincinnati offensive line's supposed to be better this year. I'll believe it when I see it. I think this is a good opportunity to get some confidence going up front for this defensive line, who is expected to be much improved from what they've been a couple years ago. I think the over-under total, the sack total for Yaya Diaby is 7.5. The last time I looked for Reuben Bain, it was 6.5. I'd love to see both of those guys overachieve those numbers. I'm not putting the expectation on Reuben Bain to get double-digit sacks. I think that's really hard to do your rookie year. I don't think a lot of folks do that. I'd have to go back and look to see how many times that's actually happened. I don't think it happens often. It has happened. I think Javon Kearse, his rookie year, didn't he have like 15? The freak. But it's a very rare thing, and that was about 20 years ago. Speaking of 20 years ago, now 25 years ago, I gotta mention it. It's just, you know, never forget September 11th, that day. We all remember where we were, that moment that it all went down. I was sitting in ninth grade history class, and somebody walked into the room, told us what happened. We turned the TVs on, and just incredible, just weird day for, I don't know why I said incredible, but it was just a bad day for our country. But what was incredible was the next day. I felt like that was the last time we were all truly united with each other. And I was really proud with the way that the country came together after the 9/11 attacks. But I just, you know, thinking about everybody and, you know, the algorithm is obviously pushing those voicemails, the people calls that they were making from the planes. They break your heart. And so sad. And I just wanted to pay my respects to that today. And

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13: Drew Rasmussen going to be on the bump tonight. Should be good. Houston's fighting for their playoff spot. And Drew will be on the mound for the Rays. And the Rays have a chance to clinch a playoff spot this weekend. We'll get into the Rays in a little bit. It is a Football Friday. We are leading with the Tampa Bay Buccaneers today. And the topic right now is the Buccaneers will win Sunday if. And I want you to go ahead and finish that sentence. If you're just joining us here on the Nick Wise Show. Mine was the Buccaneers will win if the defensive line can win the battle up front, get to Joe Burrow, make him uncomfortable. I do not believe that the secondary –

0: And this isn't really a shot at our secondary. I think this is really any secondary in the National Football League. I don't think any of them can slow these guys down. This is one of the best receiving cores in the National Football League with T. Higgins and Ja'Marr Chase. So that's going to be a tough battle for Jacob Parrish and Zion McCollum, and I don't expect them to win. But I expect them to be good enough to where they can get the defensive line will have enough time to get to the to Joe Burrow and pressure him enough in this game. And if the defensive line can do that, win that battle up front, make Joe Burrow uncomfortable, and just hit him like he's used to being hit. Now, I know they upgraded their offensive line a little bit there in Cincinnati, but if you can get to him and disrupt the passing game for the Cincinnati Bengals, then I think the Buccaneers can pull this game out on Sunday. But that, to me, that's the key matchup. The defensive line going up against the offensive line. I know a lot of folks think it's the secondary versus the wide receivers, but I went up front simply because, like I said to start the segment, I don't think our secondary can slow them down, and I don't think many secondaries can. So that is the conversation right now. We'll go through some text messages. We'll take your calls, 888-388-0957. We'll start with P in Lakeland. What's up, P?
1: What up, Chris? How you doing, bud?
0: It's Nick Wise, but what's up, man?
1: I'm sorry, Nick.
0: You good?
1: Yeah, I'm kind of disappointed in you. I hear we putting a lot of pressure on the D-line, the rookie D-lineman, the rookie linebackers, the free agent linebackers, and the O-line, if they can stay healthy for 7 weeks. We got the third highest paid quarterback in the league. We should win every game. We got a third best quarterback in the league. So we win this game if they could play up to his contract. He's paid like the best. If he played like the best, shouldn't be a problem week in and week out. We should go 14-3 this year.
0: He's paid like Jordan Love. Is Jordan Love one of the best?
1: I'm speaking of.
0: Come on.
1: I am. I don't think we should have paid Baker that.
0: All right,
1: I am.
0: But
1: that,
0: that's right. That's not the You're conversation right now. The Bucs will win on Sunday
1: the
0: if what?
1: The conversation for if Baker plays up to the contract.
0: All right. I guess that's a good point. You don't love the deal, huh?
1: Yeah. I don't.
0: And what did you want to do at quarterback in the future for the Tampa Bay Buccaneers? What was the other option?
1: I mean, I don't know. I tried to call yesterday and say that, you know, you're going to hold me to the standard of figuring it out. I'm not a GM. I just know if Baker plays to the contract what we signed him, we should have been in pretty good hands at the end of the year. I'm just basing it off that. I can't answer any other questions. I would have rather went without Baker and just tough it out, find something else, rather than pay him the 35.
0: Oh, wow.
1: If you're asking me, but we did pay him the 35. So if he plays up, I mean the 55, I'm sorry. If he plays up to that, we should be good. And I don't think he's going to be able to do it. So every week in and week out, if Baker doesn't live up to the 55, we're going to lose or win because of him. I don't want to hear about the rookie linebackers and the rookie DNs not getting pressure on a quarterback. We should win shootouts. We should win a shootout every week because that's how we pay it.
0: So let me ask you a question, P. They go to Cincinnati and the offense puts up 40 points, but since he's puts up 45, that's on Baker?
1: Yeah.
0: Okay.
1: Lost because of Baker.
0: You know, P, you're usually a good call, but now you're just kind of being a little bit stubborn. I mean, that's crazy.
1: No, I am being stubborn. I am being stubborn. You're right, because I don't think we should have paid Baker, and I don't think Baker's going to be able to live up to that contract week in and week out like how we paid him. So, of course, I know if we lose, you know, defense may miss a tackle. He threw a, you know, we not getting pressure on the quarterback. Of course, it's a team
0: game. P, what if I told you you're not paying him $55 million this year? Because you're
1: not this year.
0: No, next year. So maybe he's just got to play like a $33 million quarterback.
1: And then we're going to be, you know, we're going to win this division and lose first round.
0: Oh, P, come on, man. Have some excitement, man. It's a football Friday. And look, you might be right, but it's hard to be negative on week one just because you paid your quarterback. You got some stability. You got to pay the quarterback. And by the way, by the time this contract kicks in,
1: I agree.
0: By the time this contract kicks in, he probably won't even be a top 10 paid quarterback. And guess what? He'll be right in the market where he should be, right there in that 10-11 range. Over the last 3 years that he has been here, he has been good for 2.5 years and he's had a half bad season. And the entire team had a half bad season. So it's not just all on Baker. There's 21 other guys out there. And look, you lost me when you said you put the loss on Baker even if they put up 41. P, I appreciate your call, as I always do.
1: Of course I'm being facetious, buddy. I'm sorry, go ahead.
0: No, I appreciate your call. You're always a great call. Today, I think you're being a little bit stubborn. Sir. I want you to go get a beer, and I want you to find a, I want that P to stand for positive, P. Have a good weekend. Enjoy the game Sunday, and don't hate watch it, because you're going to drive yourself absolutely insane. Let's go to Dave and Brandon. What's up, Dave?
2: Well, it's obvious haters hate, so he can just keep on hating. Here's, I'm going to tell you guys what's going to happen. This is why the Bucks will win. We're going to get at least two turnovers, and how about we score on one of them?
0: Oh, I like that. You got the defense catching some points. So, basically, you're saying the Buccaneers win on Sunday if they lead the turnover margin and get a couple takeaways.
2: Yeah, I'm really, you know, I'm going to, you know, just kind of give Bowles some credit. Let's get back to that 2020, you know, get these, coach these defensive guys up. I'm really excited about the front seven. And, yeah, I think we can do it, man.
0: Yeah, I think they can, too. Make Joe Burrow feel uncomfortable, and I think the secondary will have an opportunity to get maybe a couple of those takeaways, maybe some interceptions there. Dave, I appreciate your call. Talking about Tampa Bay Buccaneers and the Cincinnati Bengals on Sunday, the Bucs will win if. I think they got to lead the rushing battle on offense. If they can get the run game going, which they should be able to do, that is something Cincinnati struggled with a year ago. I know they've made some upgrades in the run defense. Again, until I see them better, I'm not going to say they're better. So I like to think the Bucs can control the line of scrimmage on offense in that run game between Bucky Irving and Kenneth Gainwell can get going. And if they can have a successful run game, and they should with that offensive line they have, they'll be able to keep Joe Burrow and company off the field, and that is absolutely going to help them win this football game. Couple text messages. Chris and Wesley Chapel, Bucks will win if they establish the run. Good text. You agree with me? I always love it when someone agrees with me. It says Cincinnati has some serious talent up front, but if Tampa can run it, Baker and those receivers are going to have a field day. Ryan in Tampa, if Tampa's offense starts fast, get a touchdown on the first drive and put pressure on Cincinnati, I don't want to see them playing from behind all afternoon. No, nobody wants to see that. Let's go to Mateen in Tampa. What's up, Mateen?
3: Hey, man, how you doing?
0: I'm good, brother. How are you?
3: Good afternoon. Man, I'm doing good. Listen, I ain't a gambling man, right? You know, and I just left the barbershop, and I put my little two sitting there, played my little pool, and, you know, and I bet with the Bucs, man, because my thing is this. I'm just looking at it straight up, you know, team for team. And I think all around that the Bucs have a better team than Cincinnati. And another thing that a lot of people are not looking at, when every team get on the field, you know, at first everybody is fresh, everybody looking good, everybody completing their first two, three possessions. But when the smoke clear and everybody settle down and get into the game in the first half and now it's the second quarter, the Bucs are gonna run away with the game. I expect us to beat Cincinnati like San Fran did the Rams. I really do.
0: All right, Mateen. I like the positivity. I don't know if I could go that far with you. I'm not where P's at, but I'm definitely not where Mateen is at either. But Mateen is he's on the positive side. P was on the negative side. I think it's going to be somewhere kind of in the middle. I think this will be a close football game on Sunday. We'll give you our predictions at the end of the show on who we think wins. But I don't see either team running away with it. And I think if this ends up being a shootout, I think it favors Cincinnati a little bit more. I don't want this to be a shootout. I want this to be, if this is a lower scoring game, I think it favors the Buccaneers. I think if it's a higher scoring game, I think it favors the Bengals. It is the highest win total. This game and the Lions and Saints, the two highest totals between teams this Sunday. So it's expected to be a shootout. I'm hoping Vegas is wrong. I'm hoping this is kind of a lower scoring game, because I think if it is a lower scoring game, that means the Buccaneers are running the ball well. They're sustaining longer drives, taking time off the clock. And I just think that can be so big for them. And I know it sounds cliche to say, but especially in week one, I think that can be so big for them. Coming up next, we're going to talk to Aaron Filo, the quarterback of the Florida Gators. 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

0: Friday, and special guest joining us right now, quarterback of the Florida Gators, Aaron Filo. Aaron, how the hell are you?
1: Yes, sir. Thank you for having me. And, yeah, everything's going good. Just, you know, preparing for Campbell, getting ready to go play again on Saturday.
0: Let me ask you about Campbell. And I don't, this was going to be a question I was going to ask later, but you kind of brought it up. And I don't mean this as any disrespect to the opponent this week. You guys are the Florida Gators. Obviously, you got to go out and do your job to get the win. Nothing's given to you. But how much time at practice this week will you focus on Auburn, if at all, or is it 100% on Campbell this week?
1: We haven't focused on Auburn. We've been 100% on Campbell. That's our opponent for this week, and we're going to treat every opponent the same. So fully 100% on Campbell, getting ready for Saturday.
0: No, it makes sense. I mean, after last week, we saw, you know, Oregon almost lost to Boise State, and then there was the drama with Western Michigan and Michigan. So it makes sense to take every opponent serious. Talking to Aaron Filo here, the quarterback of the Florida Gators. I thought coming into the season, the biggest question mark for you guys on offense specifically was the offensive line. They were pretty damn good on Saturday. Your thoughts of that group overall?
1: Yeah, I mean, the offensive line, they went out and they did their thing on Saturday. I've always had confidence in those guys. Really close with all of them, I feel like. And I knew that they were going to go out, perform on Saturday. And, you know, they did, and they did a great job.
0: Yeah, we had Harrison Moore on last week, your center. There was a play in the second quarter where you were out to the left. Jaden Baugh actually took the snap. Was the intent for him to throw a pass on that play, and were you the receiver, or was it always, obviously it was a high snap, so the play never really developed. Was that intended to be a pass play, or was that always a run play?
1: No, it was not a pass play.
0: It was not a pass play. All right. I mean, you got to love having, what's it like having Jaden Baugh behind you there in the backfield?
1: It's awesome, man. He's obviously a great player, and everybody can see it. Extremely explosive. Tough, you know, can break tackles, can make people miss. I mean, he's got it all. He had a game on Saturday.
0: Talking to the Florida Gators quarterback, Aaron Filo, joining us on the show. Was there, let me stick on Jaden Baugh, because I got a chance to talk to him at SEC Media Days, and, you know, we heard all the stories that he doesn't really spend much time on his phone. And apparently, I think Coach Summerall had to, like, show up at his house one day because he's never on his phone. Do you have any text messages with Jaden Baugh? Like, what's the text thread between you guys look like? Is there anything?
1: I mean, I really don't have any text messages with him, to be honest. I would agree that he's probably, that he's not on his phone very much. A lot of our interaction comes, you know, in the facility, which I feel like we're at the facility a lot. And when we're at the facility, I feel like we spend a lot of time together.
0: No,
1: yeah.
0: Yeah, no, I appreciated that about him, because we're all glued on our phones nowadays, and he said he turns on gospel music in the morning, and then he doesn't touch his phone really the rest of the day, which I thought was interesting. We're talking to Aaron Filo, quarterback of the Florida Gators. Was there ever a moment in the game on Saturday night, you're under the lights in the swamp, where you thought, wow, this is exactly why I came to Florida, and when did that moment happen for you?
1: I would say I was trying to be locked in on the football game. So pretty much when I came out in the third quarter and then going into the fourth quarter when I was done for the night, when Tom Petty came on, I Won't Back Down, I would say that was definitely a moment that I had that thought.
0: Yeah, that's the moment, like, me as a fan going to the swamp, when that song comes on, you're like, wow. I think it's one of the coolest traditions in all of college football.
1: No,
0: talking to Aaron Filo, Gators quarterback. We had Harrison Moore on last week, and I asked him, do you know all the words to that song yet? He said he didn't. He said he's been learning it. He's been playing it. His dad told him when he committed to Florida to get familiar with Tom Petty. Did you listen to that song over and over in your car as you drove around Gainesville to get familiar with the lyrics?
1: I did. Yeah, I definitely did. Honestly, just like coming down for my visit to my official visit, and then driving down when I first moved down here, I had it playing, and so I was trying to learn as best I could.
0: Yeah, no, great song. And just it's whenever I tell people about the swamp, it's hard not to talk about that moment. It's such a fun moment for the fans. Aaron Filo, quarterback, Florida Gators, joining us on the show right now. Overall, you guys played an excellent game on offense. And, you know, seven different Florida Gators scored a touchdown Saturday night, which is just incredible. How much of the offense was actually on display against FAU?
1: I feel like, I mean, a lot of our offense was. I mean, obviously the coaches put together a great game plan, and they'll do that each and every week. So, I mean, it's all about going and executing the game plan that the coaches put together. And we did that on Saturday night, and it paid off.
0: Quarterback of the Florida Gators, Aaron Filo, with us right now. Overall, like I said, offense was fantastic. You played pretty great. Was there anything after the game, you go and you watch the film, was there anything that you saw in the film that the offense in general or you maybe need to clean up going forward?
1: Yeah, I mean, there's always things to clean up. And, you know, going back and watching the film and having the coaches teach us off the film was definitely good. Definitely learned a lot of things. I feel like I can be a little more accurate on the run, making some throws on the run. So been working on that this week. And so, yeah.
0: What do you like doing more, throwing touchdowns or running one into the end zone? Because you did both on Saturday.
1: honestly, throwing them are fun and running them are fun. I don't know if I could choose one, to be honest. I mean, when the swamp erupts after any touchdown, it's pretty unreal.
0: I was, you know, when I asked you the question earlier, like the moment you realized you're a Florida Gator, another answer too, I thought that first touchdown you threw to Vernell Brown, like when he just took off and he was gone as a quarterback, when you make that throw, obviously this is your first time playing in a game. I know you guys have many practices together, but when you throw that ball and he just takes off, like, are you thinking in the moment, like, wow, this offense is fun? I mean, there's weapons everywhere on this team.
1: Yeah, no doubt. When I threw it and I saw him, he turned the safety around when he made a move on him, and I was like, holy cow, this is going to be fun.
0: Aaron Filo, Gators quarterback, joining us on the show. There was really the only downside to the offense. There was the one interception. You threw it to Mays. It was a good throw. Does Mays say anything to you after that play, or is it kind of just you kind of just let it go and move on, or does he come up to you and say, "Hey, man, my bad, I owe you lunch," or anything like that?
1: He came up and said, "That's on me," and I said, "You're all good. You're all good, man. We'll get it next time." So things like that are going to happen. Not everything's going to be perfect. It's all about moving on to the next play and just getting it next time.
0: Now you come over from Georgia Tech. You transfer to the Gators. And you can't say all three, but if you had to, which one was the most, like, what made you come here? Is it Buster Faulkner, the University of Florida, and everything they stand for, or knowing you are going to have some of the most dangerous weapons at your disposal as a quarterback?
1: You said I can't say all three?
0: I can't say, you can't, if you had to rank them, what would be the number one reason?
1: Ooh, that's a tough question.
0: Now, I don't mean to put you on the spot. I know it's all three. You have so many weapons at your disposal in that locker room and in this offense. You guys are going to be so much fun to watch. Talking to Aaron Filo, quarterback of the Gators. What was the post-game speech like from John Summerall? Like, what's that speech like in the locker room? Because, you know, we see him talk to the media. He's a rah-rah, energetic guy. What was he like post-game?
1: Yeah, he was awesome. Obviously, congratulated us on the win, but at the end of the day, like, we can't get complacent with anything. With where we want to go, we have to keep getting better. And that was his message to us. Like, we got to go 1-0 each week. Went 1-0 last week. We got to go 1-0 again this week. And we all just got to do our job and be where our feet are.
0: Do you have any good John Summerall stories? Because I've got one. I was in the room at SEC Media Days when the phone was ringing. I'm sure you've seen it on social media where he said, "I'm going to throw this freaking podium at you." And he was obviously kidding, but it was a funny moment. You got any good John Summerall stories, whether they're football related or they're off the field, on the field? Anything good from Coach?
1: I don't know if I have any stories, but I'll tell you, that man brings the juice and the energy every single day. He's the same person day in and day out. He's always bringing the energy and I'm glad he's my head coach.
0: Is there any guy on the offense that I like to bust balls here at the radio station. I'll let my teammates. I'll joke around with them. Is there a guy in the offensive huddle that gives you the hardest time in practice?
1: Probably TJ Shanahan, honestly. me and him have a great relationship. We always like to mess around with each other. Sometimes we go back and forth, but no, it's awesome. I love him, and yeah.
0: Well, look, man, you guys got Campbell this weekend, Auburn after that. You'll get into the SEC play. Look, we're rooting for you. You guys crushed it on a Saturday night, and this fan base is dying for that. So I feel like everything in Gainesville, they feel really recharged. So good luck for the rest of the season. Really appreciate your time today, and we'll definitely talk to you soon, all right?
1: Yes, sir. Sounds good. Thank you.
0: Thanks, Aaron. That is Aaron Filo, quarterback of the Florida Gators.
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0: All right, some good feedback there on the text line. Enjoying the interview of Aaron Filo. He did say something that I think he's lying about. I asked him, no disrespect to the opponent this weekend of Campbell, where they are a 49.5 point favorite. I said, how much you been spending time on Auburn? He says, no, it's 100% been on Campbell. I'm not buying that. Zero chance they have spent all week long preparing for Campbell.
15: Are you calling the Gators quarterback a liar?
0: I'm calling him a liar. Great kid, but he totally lied to us. And he's not the first athlete to lie on this show, I'm sure.
15: Probably.
0: But there's no way that John Summerall's been spending all this time on Campbell. The game will be over by the end of the half. The game will be over halfway through the first quarter.
15: Do you think they're going to do what Miami and FAMU did and just have play a 10-minute fourth quarter?
0: Oh, did they get to the accelerated clock last night? Who watched that yesterday with the Rams and the Niners?
15: I had no idea what was on.
0: I knew it was a standalone game. It was the only college football game on.
15: Oh, my God.
0: Yeah, that was a crazy game. 77-7. I do want to talk a little bit about the Rays. I feel like I got to sneeze. Man, this always happens to me right when I get on the air. Hold on. All right, I think I'm all right. Tampa Bay Rays can clinch a playoff spot. They're going to clinch a playoff spot, whether it's this weekend or not. I have no concerns about them missing the playoffs. That's going to happen. It's all about winning the AL East. We need that to happen. That's more important than, well, I guess I shouldn't say it's more important than anything. But with their record, they're going to make the playoffs this year. Drew Rasmussen on the mound tonight against an Astros team who is in a, they're in a battle right now over in their division against the Texas Rangers. I think the last time I looked, they had a 3-game lead on the Rangers. But Houston playing much better, not necessarily as late, but in the second half of the season compared to the first half of the season, they weren't very good. They were one of those American League teams that were under 500. They have now finally got over. They're 75-72. They're actually better on the road than they are at home. They're 6-4 in their last 10. Meanwhile, the Rays are 5-5 in their last 10. And that Rays road record just continues to improve. They're now 40-34. And the Rays have impressed me in a number of ways, whether it's in a good way or a bad way. I shouldn't say impressive. It surprised me in a number of ways. Only getting 1 out of 3 against the Mets, a little bit of a surprise. Now, where they did impress me, taking 2 out of 3 to the Atlanta Braves was awesome.
15: In convincing fashion, no less.
0: Yeah, I mean, that was two of their best games of the year.
15: Mm-hmm.
0: Came against the Braves, had an opportunity to sweep the series. Ooh, I wanted that so bad.
15: You and me both.
0: I know Ronnie Lane did, too. He's like, hopefully we'll be talking about a sweep tomorrow, brother. He was so pumped for the sweep. That was just a great series. Freddy Peralta, I said mid-September and the matchup against Atlanta, that's where I'm going to start drinking the Freddy Peralta Kool-Aid. I wasn't drinking it 100%. I try not to overreact to everything. And so I didn't want to start drinking the Freddy Peralta Kool-Aid just yet after the Tigers and the Mets outing. But he had those two great outings, and then he had another one against the Braves. I'm drinking the Kool-Aid. He is number 3 in the rotation for me as of right now going into the playoffs. I did a radio hit in Houston today. They had me on to talk about Houston, the series, the Astros and the Rays.
15: How'd that go?
0: It was good. He you know, they were asking me, are they a pitching team? Or are they a hitting team? And I said, well, they could kind of do both. I said, they are a death by singles team, not a ton of power, but they do it all offensively. But I said, it's a pitching team. And, you know, they were familiar with Kyle Snyder. And I said, I don't know what he puts in the water in that clubhouse or what he sprinkles on these guys, but he took what the Mets damaged and he cleaned it up. It's like the Mets got a Ferrari. They crashed it, couldn't get it to run. They shipped it over to the Rays. They're like this mechanic shop. They fix up the Ferrari. All of a sudden, this Ferrari's running pretty nicely, and they got a hell of a deal for it. And Freddie Peralta's been pretty good. And Freddie Peralta is going to go to the open market after this year, and whatever money he ends up getting, he owes 25% of it to Snyder. Whatever he makes in this open market, because I can't imagine he's a Ray next year. And here's what I would say to him is, look, man, let's sign you for a one-year deal. Let me work with you for another year and go get that big deal next year. Now, I don't think that'll play out like that. I think someone will pay for Freddie Peralta because they're going to see he's got the potential. And whoever that team is, just have him pitch the way the Rays pitched him, not what the Mets did. I don't know if the Mets just decided, hey, we're going to, like, have the Mets not heard, if it's not broke, don't fix it? Apparently, they haven't heard of that motto. And the Rays are like, well, if it's broke, I'll fix it. But the Tampa Bay Rays, I think this weekend, again, have an opportunity to do something nobody in baseball has been able to do yet. And that's clinch that playoff spot. How many people, I'd like to know if we could actually pull it up. It'd be really hard. So I'm not going to have you do this during the show. I wish I would have said it before the show. Do you think Sunday, week one of the NFL, is like the all-time low attendance, not just at the Trop, but all around Major League Baseball? Like, if you go to the game on Sunday, which I'm encouraging you to do so, I think you should. If you go on Sunday while football's on, and again, this isn't just the Trop, I'm talking anywhere in America, a baseball game, you're a diehard fan because football obviously is king. We're all psychos for it. I'd like to know if it's the lowest attended weekend or lowest attended Sunday for Major League Baseball teams.
15: It probably will be because, I mean, as much as you love baseball and you, me, a lot of us do, it's football. It's so back. You know, week one is here. I think we're just so excited to have football back in our lives that, again, like you said, diehard, if you're a diehard, you know, baseball fan, and you're going to the baseball game on Sunday, tip of the cap to you. That's impressive.
0: Yankees and Mets play at 1:35. The Giants are the night game, so Giants fans won't miss their... They could do both. They don't have to miss their team. Jets fans, I mean, do you really want to watch the Jets? you got to ask yourself that question. So Jets fans would miss. But I would imagine Yankee Stadium will be packed because the Giants play at night. Trying to look at some other... Who's Sunday night baseball? Padres and Giants. So San Francisco, the Niners already played. And San Francisco or San Diego doesn't have a team anymore.
15: Unless they want to watch the Chargers, but they play, what, in the afternoon, I think, right?
0: And Rangers play on the road at 4 o'clock. So the Diamondbacks and Cardinals are on at the same time. But who wants to watch the Cardinals?
15: Who wants to watch both?
0: Yeah, well, the Diamondbacks are, you know, they're above 5. They're 78-69. They're gonna be a playoff team.
15: Yeah, the Ketel Marte situation and
0: That was weird being at the casino.
15: Well, wasn't that.
0: Yeah, but yeah, I know he's talked some crap to the fans too, but you know, he misses the game and then gets spotted at a casino. apparently it's dog day at the Trop. You know, I've always somebody texted in.
15: Yeah, I see that.
0: I love my favorite part about Bark at the Park is when they ring the doorbell and all the dogs go crazy. I've wanted to take my dogs to that. I know one of them would like it. One of them probably wouldn't like it so much. I've never done Bark at the Park ever. Have you ever done it?
15: No, I'm dying to. They
0: always do it, I feel like, during football season, though. It's always in September.
15: Well, I thought they have one at the start of the year, too.
0: Yeah, I think they do.
15: But, yeah, I mean, I know my dog would. She would love it, but then she'd probably just want to settle down and do nothing for the rest of the day. It would be so much hype.
0: They'd be mentally exhausted to where you can go home and then watch football the rest of the day and your dog's not bothering you to do anything.
15: Exactly.
0: It would mentally take a toll on them. But, big series this weekend. Freddie Peralta going to go on Sunday. You know, we were just talking about him, and I think we're in agreement on this show. When they get into the playoffs and go to a four-man rotation, he is the three. We hope Shane's back, and we expect him to be back, and even when he is, he's got to be the four, right? Yep. Is it even up for debate?
15: That's what I've been saying the last couple of weeks.
0: I think if you were to take a poll on this topic, I think Tampa Bay would be split. And I think a lot of it is just the love for Shane McClanahan and knowing what he was. And I'm not saying he can't get back to what he was, but
15: true,
0: he just hasn't been that this year.
15: Agreed.
0: And I don't think it's just going to magically turn on and he's going to be that guy that we saw 3 years ago. Yeah. I can't imagine that happens. But if he can turn it around, and this rotation going into the playoffs, I feel really good about.
15: It's stacked. And by the way, just minor breaking news.
0: What do you got?
15: Todd Bowles announced
0: we're talking about the Rays.
15: Jalen McMillan and Sean Tucker are doubtful, but Emeka Ebuka was a full go today.
0: You know, that would have been a perfect opportunity to go, I got breaking news. We'll get to it next. Would have been a great tease, Tim.
15: I'm still learning.
0: All right, well, we'll talk about that coming up next here on The Nick Wise Show.
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0: We are live on a Football Friday, the Nick Wise Show. You know what I learned yesterday watching the Rams and Niners is that it's not Melbourne, it's Melbourne, Australia. And it's funny because Nick Foles said Melbourne, and I went, hey, you moron, it's Melbourne. And then they go to commercial break, and they come back, and was it Elle Duncan was the host, and she said Melbourne, and I went, is it really Melbourne? My whole life, I've called it Melbourne. But yeah, I called Nick Foles an idiot.
15: I think I've gone back and forth whenever I've talked about that city.
0: I had no idea. The funniest part about it were people on Twitter were posting videos of the game, but posting the video upside down because, you know, the land down under. I was like, kudos.
15: That's funny.
0: That was good. Yeah. I saw somebody post that, and then, of course, Barstool copied it. I like Barstool, but they do copy people sometimes and never give the correct credit. But very creative. I wanted to talk about Buccaneers predictions. I want to get some of your predictions in. We'll go back and read some of the texts as well about the Buccaneers will win Sunday if. So all that is still on the table. The Bucs will win if blank happens. So feel free to comment on that. Feel free to text us your predictions on what you think is going to happen this season with the Buccaneers. Before we get into the predictions, we'll go game by game because we have not done that yet. We just got the news. Who reported that? Just so I have it right, Tim. Where did you
15: Rick
0: see
15: Stroud,
0: that?
15: I saw that.
0: Rick Stroud mm-hmm. of the Tampa Bay Times. Jalen McMillan, doubtful. Who else was doubtful?
15: And Sean Tucker.
0: Sean Tucker.
15: He's
0: Sean,
15: much.
0: Yeah, Sean Tucker, we kind of thought because of the hamstring. Sorry, I cut you off. What were you saying?
15: No, I was going to go back to what we talked about on Wednesday. Rick Stroud's so much better than CJ Stroud.
0: Yeah. When I said Stroud sucks the other day, he had just turned on the radio and texted me. He's like, I followed up by saying CJ, so he ended up realizing I wasn't talking about him. But yeah, Jalen McMillan, now doubtful for this game. That is a big loss for the offense. So stock up on Ted Hurst this Sunday. Ted Hurst.
15: Hey, rookie.
0: We saw Mike Evans yesterday. He was a threat in the red zone. Can Ted Hurst be a threat in the red zone for the Tampa Bay Buccaneers offense this week? He is going to see some more snaps if Jalen McMillan is doubtful. When I see doubtful, I'm pretty much convinced he's not playing.
15: It's yeah, they're out.
0: A miracle would have to happen. So I thought we could go through our predictions. We're going to get to that. I want to go back and read just a couple texts here. The Buccaneers will win Sunday if blank happens. Matt in St. Pete said the Bucs win if they win the turnover battle. Simple, give Baker two extra possessions, and I think Tampa Bay scores enough to get out of Cincinnati with a W. Yeah, if that can happen, that would be absolutely huge for the Buccaneers. The defense is going to have to play strong. I think for me, if you missed it when we were talking about this earlier, I said for the Buccaneers to win on Sunday, the defensive line has to win the battle up front. The defensive line has to prevent T. Higgins and Jamar Chase being the difference makers. I don't think your secondary can prevent them from being the difference makers. I think the defensive line can get to Joe Burrow, make him uncomfortable. Don't let him get comfortable in the pocket because then I think they shred you. And again, I don't think Jacob Parrish, I think he's a hell of a player. And I think Jacob Parrish will do okay. But I just think it's hard for any secondary, not just the Bucs secondary, even the best secondaries in the league to contain these guys. They're dangerous. There's no slowing them down. So the best way to do that is to counter it up front, not give Joe Burrow a lot of time and prevent those big plays from happening for the Cincinnati Bengals. The other one I had on the offensive side of the ball, if the Buccaneers can win the rushing battle, if the Buccaneers can control the clock, have a successful run game, then I think they can win this game on Sunday. And you know, Cincinnati, their defense, the run defense last year was last in the league. So I'm optimistic the Buccaneers will be able to do that with their offensive line. And I know Cincinnati's upgraded the run defense there a little bit. I know they lose Hendrickson, but he's more of a pass rusher than anything. As far as the run defense goes, I do think they've made upgrades. But just like the Bucs defense, I'm not going to hype them up. I'm not going to hype up the improvements of the Cincinnati Bengals either until we see it. I'm going based on what we saw on film a year ago from this team. Statistically, they struggled to stop the run. And if the Buccaneers can be successful there, then That keeps Joe Burrow and that offense off the field. That keeps our defense off the field. And I know some of you have a lot more confidence in the defense than me. I'm not there yet. Maybe that all gets changed this weekend. I got to see it to believe it, that there are truly upgrades in the secondary, truly upgrades up front. We think they're upgraded up front with Reuben Bain. I need to see it first. It's a lot of pressure to put on a rookie to think he's just going to come in and be a game changer. And look at Myles Garrett last night. Was he a game changer? No, he's one of the best in the world. Now, that Australia game was weird, and maybe the travel plans for the Rams weren't great, but
15: zeros across the board for Myles Garrett.
0: He didn't, other than snaps. That was the only thing that he did yesterday.
15: Yep, he ran onto the field and ran off the field.
0: There was one play where Brock Purdy got rid of it pretty quickly, but he was one-on-one charging at Brock Purdy, and I went, could you imagine seeing that guy come at you? I would be terrified. So, here's a text. What was that thing you teased on Wednesday that you said you would ruin if you talked about it then?
15: Oh, look at that.
0: It's funny. People remember things. Great. There was somebody in our birthday, and then we're going to get to our predictions. It was somebody's birthday here at the office, and they wanted to create a video for the person. While Tim and I were sitting at our desks, our market president came up, and she said, hey, are there any video editing softwares that you would recommend for this video? And I gave her one. And she walked away. And I looked at Tim and I go, she wants me to edit this video. And she came back up the very next day. I'm sitting there at my desk and I hear, hey, Nick. And I turned around and I saw her and I go, you want me to do that video, don't you? And she's like, would you? So I edited the video. And my part in the video, it was just a video of us all saying happy birthday. And my video was the last one that played. And it said, happy birthday, Mike. Your birthday's a pain in my ass. I had to edit this video, but happy birthday. I love you. So that's all it was. Nothing crazy, but I couldn't talk about it because I didn't want Mike to know that they were doing something for his birthday. All right, the Buccaneers. Our record predictions game by game. How about we do this, Tim? I'll read off the teams. You tell me win or loss, and then you do the same for me. So we'll start with the Cincinnati Bengals on Sunday.
15: I'm going to say win.
0: He's going win. Cleveland Browns.
15: Win.
0: Minnesota Vikings.
15: Win.
0: Wow. Green Bay Packers.
15: I think a win, too.
0: 4-0 he's got them starting. Dallas Cowboys.
15: Thursday night, loss.
0: Pittsburgh Steelers.
15: Rebound, win.
0: Carolina Panthers.
15: They're going to lose.
0: Falcons.
15: Win.
0: Bears.
15: Loss.
0: Lions.
15: Win.
0: Panthers.
15: Win.
0: Chargers.
15: Win.
0: Ravens.
15: Loss.
0: Saints.
15: Win.
0: Falcons.
15: Win.
0: Rams.
15: Loss.
0: Saints.
15: Definite win.
0: What do you have there, Matt? That was a lot of dubs.
15: Yeah, it was a lot of dubs. Let's see. 1, 2, 3, 4.
0: If four 13, losses?
15: 13 and 4. Wow.
0: Wow, you're drinking the Kool-Aid more than Pat Donovan.
15: Yeah, no, I don't know. Yeah, maybe.
0: 13 wins. Your Gators going 10-2 was a crazy prediction. This one is even nuttier.
15: A couple of these games I'm looking at as question marks. I'm 50-50 on them. I mean, I had them at 9 wins on Monday, so
0: you've got them at 13.
15: Yeah, now I got them. I mean, there are just certain things right now that I'm looking at more kind of like playing at home.
0: So you've
15: versus
0: got them as
15: Northern
0: the one
15: teams.
0: Seed.
15: I mean, yeah, kind of. I don't know. Like like I said, there are a lot of games I'm like 50-50 on right now. So
0: you gave them the benefit of the doubt
15: as of right now. Yes.
0: Well, there's no changing after today, Tim. This is the official prediction you will live off of.
15: The official prediction. Well, come back to me at the end of the show.
0: 13-4. You have them winning more games than Buccaneer John.
15: I was listening to
0: Pat Aaron yesterday. When Pat said 12, I almost fell out of my chair. And now my producer's going 13.
15: No, I'm not going 13.
0: All right, give me the games, and I'll give you my win-loss predict. You are going 13.
15: I'm changing it. I just did this right now. I'm changing it.
0: Man, imagine if I would have told you before the show we were doing this and you could have prepared.
15: Thank you.
0: I did tell you. All right, go ahead. Give me the teams.
15: At Cincinnati.
0: I got them losing Sunday.
15: Home against Cleveland.
0: Win.
15: Home against Minnesota.
0: Loss.
15: Home against Green Bay.
0: Win.
15: At Dallas.
0: Loss.
15: Home against Pittsburgh.
0: Win.
15: At Carolina.
0: Loss.
15: Home against Atlanta.
0: Win.
15: At Chicago.
0: Loss.
15: At Detroit.
0: Win.
15: Home against Carolina.
0: Win.
15: Home against the Chargers.
0: Loss.
15: At Baltimore.
0: Loss.
15: Home against New Orleans.
0: Win.
15: At Atlanta.
0: Win.
15: Home against the Rams.
0: Loss.
15: At New Orleans.
0: Win. So I've got them going 9-8. And I got them going 5-1 in the South, and I think that'll be good enough to win the division. So I'm at 9. You're at 13.
15: No, I'm not. No, I'm not. I'm changing it. Teasing for the next segment, I'll start off giving my actual prediction.
0: Oh, that was just all. We just wasted those 3 minutes just for a joke.
15: I guess so.
0: All right, Tim's official prediction will happen next. When I guess we're going to... I'm not going to go game by game again.
15: No, I'll just give you the record.
0: You figure it out in the commercial break what you're doing there. If you want to send us your predictions on the text line 82945, you can do that. And I also want to talk a little bit about Mike Evans last night playing for the San Francisco 49ers. We'll do that coming up next. It's 95.7 WDAE and AM 620.
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8: 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Anytime, commercial free. All right, we gave our record predictions. Tim is already changed. This is a record. You are changing your prediction real quick. We went through the record.
9: Hold on.
8: We went through the record. We went through each game, and Tim realized he had the Bucs going 13-4, which was a really crazy number. And now he wants to change it already. I mean, do we let you change it, or we put the 13-4 on record? I feel like you almost have to stick with it and see what happens. You know what? Bet it on Hard Rock. Bet the over. Hammer the over of 8.5. I do have him going over the 8.5. I have him at 9-8, but here's the positive in all of that. I have him going 9-8, but I have him going 5-1 in the NFC South, which is good enough to win the division. Now, could they exceed 9 wins? Yes. If the defense is as good as everybody thinks the defense is going to be, then I do think they can exceed the 9 wins. I don't know if the defense is going to be that much better than it was a year ago, but we'll find out. I like the middle of the defense more with the middle linebacker acquisition of Alex Anzalone. And, of course, Josiah Trotter's looked great in preseason. Now we're going to get to see him go up against legit functioning offenses. We'll see if he can still keep that momentum from preseason in camp into the regular season. And of course, up front, we think they're much better too, but that is all based on a rookie in Reuben Bain. And look, there are some acquisitions there in the middle of the defense too, in the middle of the defensive line as well. A'shaun Robinson, that, you know, have people very excited about this defensive line. I don't know how much this overhaul is going to affect the defense. I would like to see them be in the upper half of the league. That's a big step from where they were to, you know, a year ago. If they are,

0: middle of the pack, or like, let's say top 12, then I would say that the ceiling is probably 11 wins, I would think, in this division. And that's if everything goes right on the defensive side. I really believe in the offense. I think they're going to be in a lot of shootouts. And that's why I have them at 9-8. Now, Tim, you're now changing your prediction. You're not going to go with the 13 wins. Where are you at?
1: No, I'm also at 9-8.
0: Oh, but you're just copying me now.
1: Well, no. I've got, again, some other interesting things I was looking at. Again, I was 50-50 on the Green Bay game. Originally, why I took that as a win for Tampa is because it is here. It is still early October, so it's still going to be hot, but I do like Green Bay's team. I do think they are well-rounded, so I changed that to a loss. And if the defense here here can actually live up to their potential, like we've discussed, then I do see them actually beating the Chargers. But Mike McDaniel, Justin Herbert, everyone's gushing over those two together, so that will be an interesting game.
0: Well, that offensive line's finally healthy. It hasn't been healthy in years.
1: Exactly. So that's the other thing. As well as, not for nothing, with the Atlanta series, Atlanta's won three of the last four games over the Bucs. And I understand two is now questionable. Michael Penix is nowhere to be seen. So I originally had them winning both, but I could see Tampa losing one of those games because of how well Atlanta just plays you over and over again. So that's why I got them down to 9-8, like my official prediction.
0: Yeah, I like my record total. And again, I was just kind of going game by game. I don't know if I love the 5-1 in the NFC South. I mean, they haven't done that. And along, you know, they typically go 4-2.
1: Yeah.
0: Last year, I think they might have been 500. I'd have to go back and look, but usually they're around 4-2. So I might have them performing a little bit high. I mean, I have them winning some big games, but I have them losing a lot of the games that they should lose. I guess I have them, I guess, only really one upset. I have Todd Bowles actually coming up with a victory after their bye week over the Lions. The Lions are coming back from Germany, and they've always been good against Detroit. When Detroit went 15-2 just a couple of years ago, one of the losses was to the Buccaneers.
1: Mm-hmm.
0: Todd Bowles has found ways to stop that offense, and it was a close game in the playoffs, too, back in, what was that, 23. So they've had success, and then last year's game against the Lions was just kind of weird because the Buccaneers had no wide receivers. The Lions had no secondary. I just felt like we didn't really learn much about that game. And Detroit was kind of, you know, they really kind of dominated. And then all of a sudden, back at the end of the game, they had an opportunity. I never felt like they were really going to win it, but they got it close to where you kind of had to go, whoa, do they have a shot here?
1: It is a crapshoot. And that's going to be the biggest thing. I think that's going to be the determiner for the Buccaneers season as a whole, is how they are able to perform in Detroit coming off a bye week while Detroit is flying back home from Germany.
0: Yeah, what I realized is I have them, I don't have them being very good on the road. I have them winning on the road in, let's see, I have them winning on the road, of course, their division games, and then I have them winning at Detroit. Is Detroit the only road win I have for them?
1: I think it is.
0: Outside of the division.
1: Yeah, you have them losing at Cincinnati, Dallas.
0: Yeah, I've got them losing every game on the road other than Detroit. So, and that probably won't play out right. I'll probably be way off on which games they win, which games they lose, but I feel comfortable in the record that I have for them. I don't feel comfortable in the 5-1 that I have for them.
1: Yeah,
0: what did you have them going in the South?
1: I have them 4-2. I had them losing at Carolina and at Atlanta.
0: Yeah, I think that's better than what I got.
1: And again, I think this team is a 9-11 win team. I say what you want at 13, but 9-11 wins, I think, is perfect for them. Because, again, I like this defensive line. I do think it is one of the top lines in the NFL. I think top 10 is a perfect place for them. And I am concerned about the DBs, but even offensively, too. The offensive line, I think, is going to be better. I think Baker Mayfield, now that he's comfortable with his new deal, is going to look good. And then, yes, losing Mike Evans is tough, but Emeka is really good. Godwin is just Mr. Consistent. You got Ted Hurst, who I don't want to put a lot of hype on, but I think he can perform during the season and give and show some flashes of how he can be in the future. So, I mean, there's a lot to like about this team. I don't know how you can.
0: I mean, Ted Hurst took Travis Hunter to school when they were practicing up in Jacksonville. So we'll see. Look, after last night's game, I think folks are really count. I think the expectation of Ted Hurst just got higher because Mike Evans happened to have a really good game last night. I want to talk about that for a second. Let's see. A couple text messages coming in. Mike in Tampa, 11-6. I think Baker's going to have a monster year now that the contract situation is settled. Offense is better than people think, and the pass rush is going to be nasty. I do agree about the offense. I think they're going to be really good. The pass rush, I want to see it first. Right now, to me, it's all hype. But again, my mind can be changed really quickly. I want to be able to see it against NFL talent. The preseason, it's hard to really learn. John in St. Pete, I like the Bucs. I still think they're going 9-8. Losing Mike Evans, Levante David is a lot. I think they get back to the playoffs, but I don't see a huge jump. I think losing Levante David is not a lot. I think they upgraded there. Mike Evans, I didn't think it was a lot. I might have underestimated that a little bit because Mike Evans looked like he was about 5 years younger last night playing for the San Francisco 49ers. Ryan and Brandon, 8-9. Same record as last year. I need to see this defense before I'm predicting anything better. We watched them blow a 6-2 start just a year ago. There's also another text here that says, you know, back to your 13 wins. Somebody said, I don't think 13 wins is that much of a stretch, to be honest. I truly believe the Bucs are going to surprise everyone except me, just like when I said the Rays were going to beat the Dodgers in 6. That is from Shoop in Port Richey. Well, you were wrong about the Rays beating the Dodgers in 6, but sure. Mike Evans, last night. Mike Evans had a great game. Were you guys rooting for Mike? Not rooting for him to get hurt or anything like that. I want great health. But when he scored the touchdown and he just kept catching pass after pass, I was kind of, ugh, really? I'm not going to lie. The fan in me, I didn't want to see him succeed. And I don't know if that makes me a bad person or not. It's like if you break up with your girlfriend, you don't want to see her get hotter. Right? You want to see her get ugly and not be good looking. And maybe it's easier to get over her. Well, Mike Evans, he got hotter and he looked really good last night. And that's not what we want to see. He had a dominating performance against one of the best defenses in the league. Right, Tim?
1: Yep.
0: How you liking that pick you made at round number 8, Rams defense in fantasy?
1: I'm feeling really great about it.
0: Mike Evans was asked in the post game about the Rams and the way they travel to Australia. And he didn't know that they came like right before the game and stayed on LA time. And this kind of went viral today.
2: When did they get out here? Seriously. Oh, dang.
0: 25 hours. 25 hours ago.
2: You got to get your body time to adjust. I mean, obviously, whenever the game's scheduled, you got to be ready to play. But maybe a few days earlier would have been ideal, but no matter what, we don't care if they came a week or 2 weeks earlier. You know, we had it on our mind to come out here and execute, and we did that.
0: You know, it would suck to go all the way to Australia. You're there for, you don't get to see any of it or experience anything of a country that, you know, most will never go to because it is so far away, and then you lose. And the Niners kind of got to take it all in, and they won the game. 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
8: Next. 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
0: All right, we get into our picks for the week. We call it Nick's Picks. It is presented by the Hard Rock Bet. Myself and Tim going to give you our picks for this week's games. We got college and NFL. And joining us on the show today as well is Mackenzie Brooks. Mackenzie's with CBS Sports. Hello, Mackenzie. How are you?
15: Hi, how are you guys doing?
0: We are fantastic. And we are not going to judge Mackenzie just because she's a Georgia Bulldog. We are going to be nice to her.
15: You found that out?
0: On the show. Yeah, I did some, yeah, we got a Gator. My producer's a Gator. You're a Bulldog. I need you guys to get along for the next 10 minutes if we can do that.
1: Yeah, we'll try.
0: We'll see if that can go. So we'll start with the college games. The first one up, we're going to go local. USF at Army -3.5. Mackenzie, we'll let you pick first on this one.
15: You just got to go with the Army here, not to be non-biased, the Florida State here, but this is a better Army offense. Like, this is a team that could put up 30 points here, so to get them at home laying three, I'm in on Army.
0: Man, Bulldog and going against USF. We're not off to a great start. Low possession game, low scoring game, I think. I'm going to be a homer here. I'm going to take USF to cover the 3.5, Tim.
1: Oh, see, that's where I actually agree with Mackenzie. I am taking Army here. I think they've just been improving a lot over the couple of years, so
0: The Gator and Bulldogs coming together. I like it. Number 11, Oklahoma travels to Ann Arbor to take on Michigan. Oklahoma is -5.5. Mackenzie, who do you like in this one after the drama out of Ann Arbor a week ago?
15: I know it sounds backwards, but I think now we're actually getting an awesome number on Michigan. Like, the fact that they're catching 5.5 at home. This team is 32-3 in their last 35 games at home. So I'm not going to take them outright, but to get a home dog like that with 5.5, I think we buy in low now on Michigan after the disaster class.
0: No, I'm with you on that. I think Michigan bounces back. I don't have them winning either. I think Oklahoma wins the game. I do think Michigan can cover the number of 5.5 on the Hard Rock bet. Tim, what say you?
1: See, I'm sticking with the SEC. I think Oklahoma's going to cover. I think they're going to win by at least a touchdown in this game.
0: All right, next one up on the agenda, 5:30. Weird time for a football game on a Saturday. Campbell at Florida. Mackenzie Brooks from CBS Sports. What do you got on this one? Florida is -49.5.
15: Listen, I have a hard time with these massive spreads, if I'm being honest.
0: No, I do too.
15: Backdoor cover, garbage time touchdowns. I think I'm just going to go with the dog here in Campbell to cover.
0: I think the starters are going to be out early. They're going to be prepping for Auburn at halftime. I still think they're going to cover. Give me the Gators -49.5, Tim.
1: I do too. I don't know. Maybe Shocker. We might see Will Griffin here. He might be the unsung hero, third string quarterback. Why not?
0: All right. Number one, Ohio State travels to number 4, Texas. Texas is -1.5. Mackenzie Brooks from CBS Sports, what you got on this one?
15: I'm actually going to take the under here. We saw a pretty ugly game last time these guys went at it. Maybe if you want to look into the first half under. I think we're relying too much on how, you know, amazing these offenses can be, but we're forgetting how dominant both of these defenses have been and have improved. So under the 50.5 for me.
0: Nice. 49.5. She's going under the 49.5. I'm going to take Texas to cover the 1.5. Lower ranked team at home, favored system play. I like to play. I'll take the Longhorns, Tim.
1: Yeah, I think I'm taking the Longhorns too.
0: All right, on to the NFL week number one. Mackenzie Brooks, CBS Sports, joining us. She's the expert here, so take her picks, not our picks. Let's start in Florida. The Jaguars are taking on the Cleveland Browns. The Jags are -8.5, Mackenzie. What do you think?
15: This is where I think you actually just shop around for... I'd rather go with their team total over with the Jags and the spread here. I think you're going to get an awesome new Jags offense here. I think you'll get BTJ to come back with a better year now that he won't have all the coverage. There's enough to go around for this team now, and I'm high on the offense this year.
0: Yeah, they won 13 games last year, and the win total only 8.5. What does Vegas know that we don't know?
15: It's crazy. Listen, their schedule is a monster. Like, I have them ranked as a top 5 power-rated team, but the schedule they're going to go through relative to some of these other teams in the AFC is disrespectful. I think they're a good survivor pick this week just based off the fact I only have them for 2 or 3 games to be a landslide favorite.
0: Yeah, I've been going back and forth between them and the Chargers for the survivor. I'm going to take Cleveland and the points. The defense I still think is going to be good. Tim?
1: I don't trust Cleveland's offense. Give me Jacksonville -8.
0: All right, Baltimore Ravens, they are -3.5 traveling to the Colts. Mackenzie Brooks, do you have a read on this one?
15: Oh, I think I need to see the Ravens defense to believe it. Honestly, stay away from the spread or total for me, but I think Alec Pierce, we're getting in a good buy-low spot here, receiving yard line around 49.5. Whether it's 3 receptions for 50 or 6 receptions for 50, as long as he can get there, I think we can be there.
0: I'm going to take the Colts and the points at home. Tyler Warren, year 2. The Colts have some weapons that I think are kind of underrated, Tim.
1: I mean, Tyler Warren was one of the best players until Daniel Jones got hurt, so give me the Colts.
0: Buffalo Bills, they're taking on Houston. One of the best matchups here in the 1 o'clock window. The Bills are -1.5. Mackenzie Brooks, CBS Sports, what do you got on this one?
15: I'm so in on Houston. I think the fact they're catching points at home is crazy. I like Houston outright here. We're talking about a team that won 12 games last year with a concussed quarterback, injured weapons, and they won 12 games. So, like, I don't know what we're doing here with the disrespect here. I don't think DJ Moore is moving the needle necessarily for Buffalo. I'll take Houston.
0: Yeah, I love the Texans defense, and I don't like taking teams that are on the road laying down points. So give me the Texans to win. I agree with you, Tim.
1: CJ Stroud against the Pats in the postseason last year, not good. Give me Buffalo.
0: It's going Buffalo. All right, Chicago Bears minus three at Carolina. You got a read on this one, McKenzie?
15: I don't know why it's only minus three, which almost scares me. But I'm going to trust in Ben Johnson and the Bears here. Not my favorite pick of the week, but I'd rather take them than the Panthers for sure.
0: I don't like laying points on the road. I feel like, and you're right, the spread is kind of weird. And whenever it's weird, I go with the weird. Give me Carolina to cover the three.
1: Oh, you're going Carolina? Wow. I mean, I've not been a Caleb Williams guy when he came out, but, you know, that Bears team is good, and I like Ben Johnson, so give me Bears.
0: All right, let's go to the 425 game. Green Bay Packers at the Vikings. Vikings are minus two. Mackenzie Brooks, CBS Sports, joining us right now. Mackenzie, anything on this one?
15: Yep. We're going to be boots on ground there with the NFL CBS show, so that'll be super exciting. I do like Minnesota here. Look, you have... If you're going to win a divisional game in these opening weeks, they play the Green Bay at home first, and they have to go to Chicago. Feels like a must-win spot and a good chance for Kyler Murray to maybe get mobile when you're seeing an injured defense here from Green Bay. So I'll take Minnesota at home.
0: I like Minnesota, too. Minus two at home. Tim?
1: I can't trust Kyler Murray. Sorry, going Green Bay.
0: And the last one, Mackenzie, I want your thoughts on the Tampa Bay Buccaneers at the Cincinnati Bengals. Right now at Hard Rock Bet, the Bengals are minus 3.5.
15: Yeah, people are loving the Bengals here, too. And people are loving Emeka Buka here. His future prop line on Hard Rock Bet, 99% of the money is on the over for his receiving yards on the year. And he seems like a popular pick just with his receiving yards for this game. He, like Alec Pierce to me, this feels like a very good buy-low spot where we won't see a line as low as right now. So I'm in on him. He's the featured wideout now. You know, this team is not the same without Evans, so maybe it's Abuka's year.
0: Mackenzie Brooks, CBS Sports, joining us here on the Nick Wise Show. What are some of your favorite bets? Because, look, I know we just did straight-up games, but you get deep in on the player props, the over-unders. You kind of do it all. What are some of your favorite bets in college football and also the NFL this weekend?
15: As far as the NFL... This is an ugly game. Jets-Titans total set up 39.5 because these offenses are horrendous, but I think we forget that the defenses are arguably worse. I mean, you're talking about teams that average 14 points of offense, but the game averages were like 45 points per game. So Geno Smith can, you know, score you touchdowns, but he can also give you interceptions. So I'm looking for a 20-22 score. Like, I'm not looking for, you know, some shootout here, but to crack over 39.5, I think Vegas is overlooking how bad the defenses are there. Love the Houston money line. Love Drake London anytime touchdown versus Steelers. He accounted for 50% of the Falcons receiving touchdowns last year, and Tua is really only implied to have a passing touchdown. So at plus 240, it's a shot worth taking for me in the NFL. And then for college football, I'm really backing all of these dogs that are playing SEC teams at home. Georgia Tech plus the 12.5, Michigan plus the 5.5. Missouri's also traveling. I'm blanking on who Kansas. They were playing, but Kansas. Like Kansas at home is a totally different team. I take them plus the 5.5 too. So again, don't need them to win outright, but these SEC teams on the road might have a sneaky hard time.
0: Yeah, you mentioned the Jets and Titans. I don't know how anyone can watch that unless they do open up the Hard Rock Bet app and place a bet on that game.
15: I'm just going to be watching that from my Hard Rock app, just watching the score and looking for a green ticket.
0: Now, what else is happening over at Hard Rock Bet this weekend? Anything good you can tell us about?
15: Well, they did open a Survivor pool, so you got another chance to get in on that before the Sunday games kick off here, but... Over, they're going to have some watch parties as well, from what I know.
0: Awesome. Hard Rock Bet. That is the official sports book of this show. Knicks picks were brought to you by Hard Rock Bet, the only legal app to bet on sports anywhere in Florida. So, Mackenzie, appreciate your time today. Your favorite, out of all the bets you gave us some good stuff. Your favorite bet of the weekend, and I want to call it a lock because nothing's a lock, but if you could only place one bet this weekend, what would it be?
15: Kansas plus the 5.5 at home.
0: You said what?
15: Kansas plus the 5.5.
0: Kansas plus the 5.5. At first, I thought you said Carolina. I'm like, where are you getting 5.5? all right, Kansas plus the 5.5. Oh, that's tonight, too. Gives us some action on a Friday. We like that.
15: We need to rack up the account before we head into the weekend. Starts now.
0: And for those in the Survivor pools, Chargers or are you going with, What was the other team that you gave? Oh, Jags. Chargers and Jags. You're going Jags.
15: Yeah, it looks like for Hard Rock, too, the Jags have the most lopsided win total in the league, but 99% of them, like, everybody's in on them, essentially, is what I'm seeing from Florida, specifically at Hard Rock Bet. So the Chargers overall are a very popular pick, but over at Hard Rock, the Jags seem to be the one. And I'm in on that.
0: I always get eliminated in week one, so I need to get to week two this year. So I'm relying on you. If they don't pull through, you might see me on Twitter be like, Mackenzie, I'm down again. appreciate your time today, Mackenzie. Mackenzie Brooks, CBSSports.com, represent Hard Rock Bet today. Enjoy the games this weekend, and we'll talk to you soon, all right?
15: Awesome. Thanks, guys.
0: Anytime. That is Mackenzie Brooks. All right, we'll be right back. We'll give you our, we'll call our shots. What's going to happen on Sunday in the Bucks-Bengals game? Hey.
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8: Next. 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
8: 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You?
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0: Well, we've talked about it all today. The Buccaneers will win if blank happens. Good feedback there. We've also talked about, we've given our record predictions. We both have them going 9-8. I do have them going 5-1 in the South. I don't know how comfortable I feel them doing that, but that's when I went game by game. I didn't really count up where I had them. I just went game by game. So I got them going 9-8. I got them going 5-1 in the South. And I do have them winning the NFC South and hosting a playoff game. For the Buccaneers to win on Sunday, I think they got to do a couple different things. I think the two most important things, I'll give you one on offense, one on defense. I think on the offensive side of the ball, got to be able to run the ball. Long, sustained drives. The more that you can keep your defense off the field and Cincinnati's offense off the field, I think the better that plays out for the Tampa Bay Buccaneers. Bucky Irving and Kenneth Gainwell, I think, have to have good days. And the offensive line is fully healthy for the first time in a long time, so I think that is not too much to ask, and I think that can actually happen in this game. As far as the defense goes, it's not the secondary. The most intriguing matchup to me is not the secondary, or most important matchup is not the secondary against the wide receivers of the Bengals. It's actually up front. Can the front help the secondary? Because no secondary can just slow down T. Higgins and Ja'Marr Chase. It's an impossible task. It all starts with up front. Yes, I'm putting the pressure on a rookie. I'm putting the pressure on Yaya Diaby, Vita Vea, Kalijah Kancey, A'shaun Robinson, anybody else that's going to be playing up front. The pressure is on you because you are the only chance at slowing down T. Higgins and Ja'Marr Chase by getting to Joe Burrow. And if they can do those two things, I think they can win this football game. Now, until I see it, though, from the defensive line, I don't know if they can do it. And again, we're going to find out on Sunday. I have this game being a shootout. I do think a shootout does not go in favor of the Tampa Bay Buccaneers. A lower scoring game, I think, favors the Tampa Bay Buccaneers. That is why I do have the Bengals winning. I think the Bucs do cover the spread, which I've seen at some places 3.5. It's bounced back from 3.5 to 4.5. I think it's a 3-point game. I do think the Bengals, even though they always have slow starts and the Bucs have fast starts, I don't know. If the Bengals offense truly is revamped and they can protect Joe Burrow, which is something he's never had, I just fear what Joe Burrow could do to us. And so I think it's a 3-point win for Cincinnati. I'm going to go 31-28 Cincinnati Bengals. Tim?
1: Yeah, I mean, I don't disagree with you. I think the crux of this game is going to come down to the Bucs defensive line versus the Bengals offensive line. That's really, I think, how this game is going to be decided. And I think everybody believes that. Now, obviously, I said as well that I'm intrigued to see how the Bengals' newly formed defensive line goes after the Buccaneers' offensive line and just kind of how that's going to work itself out. Can Baker stay upright? Is he going to be running for his life? And also, can Bucky Irving and Kenneth Gainwell be able to run the ball? If they can't run the ball and the Buccaneers become one-dimensional, then I think Cincinnati's going to run away with this game. But ultimately, I agree with you. I do think it's going to be a 3-point win for the Buccaneers. I've got Tampa at 30 and Cincinnati at 27.
0: All right. He's going 3-point win the other way. So you got the Bucs winning. I got them losing. I hope you are right. I hope I am wrong. Let's go to Hernan in Tampa. Hernan, what'd you want to say about the Tampa Bay Buccaneers?
18: Hey, man. Just wanted to give you a little piece of what I thought. I thought that the Bucs offensive or the success in general for this season is predicated off of the Bucs offensive line and their cohesiveness. They haven't played together actually for a couple years now due to injuries and stuff like that. And success for offensive lines is predicated off of that cohesiveness. So if they can actually play together, then Bucky can actually have a good season. We already know we're good at wide receiver. We know Baker's good. if we can minimize the amount of times that he has to be a magician, bro, I think we would be good, and the offensive line is key to that.
0: Yeah, no, I'm with you on that, Hernan. I mean, dead on there. To me, it's not having Jalen McMillan's a little bit of that's troubling for me. I think Jalen McMillan is
1: Low-key loss right there.
0: That is a low-key loss right there. And now you're throwing Ted Hurst in. He's wide receiver three, I would imagine. You're going to see a lot of Hurst, and we're gonna find out how good he is quickly. He had a great camp. He was good in the preseason. Now he's going to be thrown into the action going against real defense on Sunday, and let's see if he can have a big game and do what Mike Evans did, you know, because that's what people are going to compare him to, which is not fair, but folks are going to see what Mike did yesterday and expect Ted to be kind of that guy. I just think that's a lot to ask in week number one, but he's definitely going to get an opportunity this weekend. As for Mike Evans, just kind of going through the response on the text, it looks like the fan base is kind of split 50-50. A lot of you were rooting for him, and some of you weren't. And of course, there was a couple that are like, I'm rooting for him because he's on my fantasy team. Overall, it was weird seeing him in a Niners jersey last night, but he looks like he looked good. He looked like he was 5 years younger. Now he's in a Kyle Shanahan offense. He's probably, as long as he stays healthy, probably going to have a big year because that was against a really good defense. Now, I also think that was just a weird game overall.
1: Totally.
0: Looks like the Niners method paid off. I hope we never do a game in Australia ever again. Did you see the video of the person in the front row? Their seat from the front row. They were in the end zone front row, but they're like 90 yards away from the field. It's like field level.
1: Oh, no.
0: And there was a net in front of them. I just couldn't imagine going all the way. I'm assuming they traveled. They were all in Niners gear. I couldn't imagine traveling all the way there, getting to your seat, and that's what you get.
1: Oh, and weren't they at a cricket field?
0: Yes. It was a horrible. That had to be a horrible fan experience. It kind of was like an outdoor hockey game.
1: I would rather sit an outdoor hockey game than watch that.
0: That's kind of what it was. They were so far away from everything.
1: Yeah.
0: So it was brutal. All right. That's going to do it for us. T-Kraz coming up next. He's got Eric Neander on at 210. Rays have a chance to clinch a playoff spot. One win away. We did get a text here out of Lakewood. It says he wants to know about his take. He thinks Shane McClanahan is your game two starter in the playoffs.
1: No shot.
0: Yeah, not for me. I'm not there yet. I can't go based on what Shane used to be. Is he even available for game two? Right now he's on the IL. Game two for me is Nick Martinez, and it's not even debatable.
1: It's a no-brainer.
0: If you want to debate whether Shane's three, I guess you could, but I'm still going Freddie Peralta there based on what we've seen the last couple of weeks. Now, if you missed anything on the show, you can hear the Nick Wise Show on demand, iHeartRadio, commercial free. 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And also, I've got a podcast for USF fans. 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You can also find it on YouTube as well. Not many USF podcasts out there. So if you're a USF fan, I think this is the one for you. And shout out to the USF fans, man, because they just all keep thanking me. Normally in sports radio, like, the comments we get are, you're a moron, you're an idiot. These have been all positive. Like, I'm actually not afraid to open up the comment section on my USF podcast channel on YouTube because they're all nice. When I post a video on something that gets said on this show, I'm afraid to look at the comments sometimes. You never know what these people are going to say to you. But, go check that out if you're a Bulls fan. They got Army this weekend. So, Tim, anything else before we go?
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0: 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All right, T-Kraz coming up next.
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21: Interstates and Bay Bridges look pretty good, but there is a multi-vehicle crash in Town and Country on westbound Hillsborough Avenue at Kelly Road. Two right lanes blocked. Another one there at westbound Waters and Country Way. Exit ramp from westbound I-4 to 50th Street, that's exit 3, has the right lane blocked by a disabled truck. Also a crash on westbound Bloomingdale at Gornto Lake Road. Eastbound Big Bend after I-75 at Lincoln Road. Get traffic info around the clock by searching News Radio WFLA on iHeartRadio. I'm Amy Snyder.
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10: 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Let me
1: finish. I'm on the phone for 4 hours on this beautiful Football Friday. I'll let you start. I'll let you finish. There's so much to get to today. And of course, I would be remiss if I didn't mention, and I've already had a somber morning, honestly, emotional, and it happens every year on this day, obviously, We remember 9/11 25 years after the fact. Living in New York at the time, I think I've told this story to many of you, and I think I'll revisit it a little bit later on. And the profound impact that sports had on all of us that day, really, and the days that followed 9/11, when you're talking about so much tragic loss of life and destruction and the surreal type of environment that we were living at the time, sports was a way of kind of diverting our attention from the craziness and the incredible sadness we were feeling on that day and the days that followed. And sports played a very, very big role after that tragedy. And I was at the greatest sporting event that I've ever been at in my entire life. And I'll retell that story a little bit later on here on the program. But we remember 9/11 25 years ago today. And when you get a chance, please say a prayer for the families of the victims that, you know, were innocently lost, tragically lost that day. Almost 3,000 people lost their lives 25 years ago today. I'll never forget it. And we will always remember what happened on that fateful day. But we'll get into that a little bit later on. There's so much to get to here on the program on this Football Friday. 5 minutes from now, we're going to go to Tropicana Field. I think he's there. Eric Neander, the race president of baseball operations, will join us. Probably against his will, you know.
9: Yeah.
1: Rays coming off that loss to the Braves yesterday afternoon. They couldn't get the sweep. Tonight, they return home. Their final homestand of the season with a chance to clinch a playoff spot tonight. So what is that going to look like? How is he going to celebrate? And we're going to get some crucial injury updates as well. Eric Neander, the race president of baseball operations, will be with me in less than 5 minutes. And then, folks, 1 hour from now, Buccaneers and the Bengals. We're 2 days away from the opener Sunday in Cincinnati. So can Baker Mayfield win a shootout against Joe Burrow? And can the Buccaneers start fast once again? We're going to talk to we're going to talk to Ira Kaufman, Buccaneer insider, JoeBucksFan.com, the Ira Kaufman podcast. He will join me at 3:05. We're going to go behind enemy lines at 3:30, and we're going to take a look at the Cincinnati Bengals. And look, I think the Bucs and the Bengals are very similar in the fact that there are high hopes and expectations in both cities. Both quarterbacks, former number one overall picks with something to prove, and both coaches on the hot seat heading into this game on Sunday and into the season. And we'll take a look at the Cincinnati Bengals with Joe Reedy, longtime Bengals insider for the Associated Press. He's going to join us at 3:30, so we'll preview the matchup with him. Ladies and gentlemen, just after 4 o'clock, NFL picks are back. Pigskin Pick'em presented by our guys over at the Hard Rock Bet app. You better believe it. We've got NFL picks coming your way just after 4 o'clock. We'll pick all of the games coming up this weekend. We got some big college games. You got Texas hosting Ohio State tomorrow, USF at Army. We talked to Brian Hartline yesterday. So much football to get to. And then at 5 o'clock, the happy hour with our guy Ronnie Lane. He'll be here. And at 5:30, you freaking people, man. I'm telling you. You know, reading all these silly, ridiculous texts and, you know, the SMMs we're out to. And we'll dive into them. The mailbag coming up at 5:30. We're on the air to 6 o'clock. And then Ronnie Lane is coming by, and he's got swing and a miss coming your way to get you set for Rays baseball tonight. The final homestand of the season gets underway tonight. The Rays with a chance to clinch a playoff spot. It's the Rays and the Houston Astros. Drew Rasmussen on the mound tonight for the Rays, so you feel good about that. You feel good about your ace on the mound, and that's exactly what Rasmussen has been. He has been an ace. He has been that guy for your Tampa Bay Rays, so you kind of like his chances. He told Mark Dopkin, by the way, at TampaBay.com and some of the reporters, he did not have a good start against Houston, if you remember, back on, what was it, July the 4th? And it's really been sticking with him and gnawing at him and agitating him. And I think the quote was, you're not going to see that again, I promise you. I love that talk out of Drew Rasmussen. So he'll be on the bump tonight. Rays looking to clinch a playoff spot. You know, we're coming down the nitty-gritty, guys. According to Fangraphs, the Rays have an 80% chance to win this division, although a lot of you are hoping that the Yankees win it. I don't know why. I don't know what's going on with some of you. You freaking people, man. I've had it up to here with so many of you. The doomsdayers are out. But here are the Rays at 87-59. By the way, the Yankees play the Mets. Obviously, there'll be a lot of emotion tonight with that series up in New York on the 25-year anniversary of 9/11. So I'm hoping that the Mutts can give the Yankees all they can handle this weekend and do the Rays a solid by winning one or two of those games up there over the weekend. Do something that the Colorado Rockies failed to do over the last three nights. As far as I'm concerned, the Rockies should be contracted. Like, what are you doing? Like, why do you even care? Why are you even out there? Why? You can't win a game when it matters. Nobody cares about you. You're completely irrelevant. My goodness. So hopefully the Mets can help out the Rays this weekend by winning a game or two against the Yankees. But there will certainly be a lot of emotion, especially tonight when that series gets underway, the Subway Series between the Mets and the Yankees. The Rays might be doing some scoreboard watching, but the Rays have to take care of their own business. The Astros are in town. Your ace is on the mound. You have a chance to clinch a playoff spot. So they could be popping the champagne at some point tonight, hopefully, in that locker room. And those players deserve it. But they have an eye on a bigger prize, and that is hopefully winning the American League East and maybe making a deep playoff run. And ladies and gentlemen, let's go to the Central Florida Behavioral Health Network, WDA hotline. Learn more at cfbhn.org. He's the man in charge for your Tampa Bay Rays on a night where the Rays can clinch a playoff spot. Eric Neander, the Rays president of baseball operations, is with me, as he is each and every Friday. We certainly appreciate a few minutes of his time. Happy Friday, Eric. How are you?
9: I'm good. I'm the person in charge of 59 losses, the 87 wins, the players, and our staff. There you go.
1: Just stop it. Stop it. Stop it right now, okay? I'm not going to let you do that. You've got the champagne on ice. You guys are ready to celebrate, as you should, because, as you know, there wasn't a whole lot of expectations on your team, but here you are. You're in first place. It's the middle of September. You have a chance to win this division, and you have a chance to clinch a playoff spot with Drew Rasmussen and your ace on the mound tonight. That's got to be a great feeling.
9: Yeah, look, without question, and just 87 wins with, you know, games to go. It's, to this point, it's certainly relative to any public expectations, but even internally, right? It's been a very successful year to date. It's exciting where we are. It's exciting to think about what's ahead. You know, one step at a time. There's a series of potential milestones that are in front of us. A win tonight gets us to a big one, and we'd punch a postseason ticket. That's a big deal. It's not the ultimate goal, but I think, you know, this is so hard. You know, these group of players, staff, you're together every single day from February on, or pretty darn close to it, and you pour yourselves into this and for each other. And the ultimate goal is to win a World Series, and we're going to keep exhausting ourselves to find a way to do that. But along the way, I think you got to recognize your accomplishments as they come, right? There's a reason that after every single win, these guys celebrate, right? And acknowledge the people that were most, you know, critical to win that night. If we're fortunate enough to win tonight or in the days ahead, whatever it may be, and clinch a postseason spot, it's important to recognize that accomplishment. It is incredibly difficult, to do just that, but it doesn't, you take a moment to recognize it, to enjoy it, but it doesn't stop you from setting aim on, you know, your next milestone, right? We've talked a lot about the importance of winning this division, and we are going to do everything we can to do that. And then obviously getting into the playoffs and beyond, like I said, the goal is to win a World Series. But along the way, you want to do your best to put the work in, but enjoy the ride, recognize the achievements, but make sure it doesn't distract you from the

0: works. So, you know, that certainly helps a little bit. These guys have been able to get extra rest, a decent amount here, you know, last few turns and moving forward the next couple turns. So that's, you know, that's a part of it. But yeah, look, it's one of those where Rass takes unbelievable care of himself. He's built like an ox. He's held his strength, everything. You keep a close eye on it and make sure you don't see any notable signs of fatigue that up the injury risk. And as long as you don't see that, which we haven't, he's been as strong as can be, then, you know, you roll with the guys that have gotten you this far. And he's been at the forefront of our success, you know, without question. He's been the ace, and for good reason.
1: Eric Neander, the race president of baseball operations, is with me on an otherwise football Friday. A lot of Buccaneer talk, and we'll get into them in a matter of moments. But the Rays are back home tonight with a chance to clinch a playoff spot as the Astros are in town. You can listen to all the action, obviously, right here on WDAE. What I really liked about your team on this past road trip, you went 4-3, and that wasn't good enough. Because I know the game on Sunday, Cashy wanted to win that game in Texas. You guys weren't able to do that. That was disappointing. You came out the first two games against the Braves, and you took it to them. You literally ran them off the field with the aggressive base running and the situational hitting. The game yesterday afternoon was another game in which, you know, you probably could have won that game and your guys weren't happy. And I think that's a trait that you want to see. Like, you're never satisfied with winning the first couple of games. You want to complete the sweep. You want to be able to take it to the next level. So I really enjoy this attitude that your team seems to have at this point. Do you sense that too?
0: Yeah, look, it comes with the territory. They've won a lot of games. There's a lot of belief. There's an expectation to win. And if we play our brand of baseball, you know, the power, the pressure, the what we bring to the table, that there's an expectation to win and win most nights. And they've earned that expectation through their work to date. And we got 9 here at home and 7 on the road to finish up. And for those 16 we got left, that's, you know, that's what you want. That's what's been earned, and we need to go out and maintain that expectation by showing what we can do. But yeah, without question, our guys recognize how important these games are. You know, the goal is not to win one more game and clinch a postseason spot; it's to win a bunch more, get in the postseason, win the division, and go on a good run. So, yeah, I like where the expectations are at, like that they're holding them there, and like Atlanta's a really good team. They're really good at home. To take 2 of 3 up there was hard to complain too much. Yes, some things could have happened. You know, open up a game early yesterday, maybe it changes it, but that's how it goes. And we just got to get back at it tonight, find a way to win tonight.
1: Eric Neander is with me here, raising the Astros tonight from the Trop. Those trade deadline acquisitions are paying dividends. Liam Hicks in 29 games is hitting over 300 with 4 home runs. Freddy Peralta, as you know, the last 3 starts, looks like the guy who won 17 games a year ago in Milwaukee. And Tyler Wells has also given you quite a bit coming out of that bullpen. He's been really good. Do you feel somewhat vindicated? I know how hard you worked in trying to look into and examine so many different possibilities, and you were able to make these 3 trades in particular, and all 3 guys are contributing. As an executive, and I know what you're going to say, but I'm going to ask it anyway, do you feel somewhat vindicated about the moves that you made at the trade deadline?
0: I don't know. I mean, credit to our staff, you know, our pro group, our scouts, our analysts, everybody involved that's weighing in, working through all the options that are nights away from home and in ballparks, that are on the phone, you know, understanding how these guys are wired, what they're about, you know, all that. It's a credit to the great work by a very, very long list of people. And look, over a couple months, anything can happen. You know, you see big names move at the deadline, and some of them perform really well. Some of them don't. The last 2 months, a lot, you know, anything can happen. Really pleased. We thought these were 3 players that, you know, in terms of their makeup, their character, their competitiveness, would fit really well within a group that was, you know, is already special, you know, in all those areas, and have the talent to boot. So, I think that's where when you're winning, and when you have a group that's winning, you want to be very mindful of, you know, if you're bringing people into that, how they fit. And I give a huge credit to our staff for identifying those that not only fit for talent and upgrades in talent, but also fit culturally into what was going on. Cause that's something you want to be very careful with. And, it's probably a big reason why they've found the success that they've had. They had instant comfort, back to Colorado forward, and,

0: they're just rolling. You know, they're a part of it, and it's a credit to our players that were already here for making those guys feel so welcomed and so comfortable from the jump. That can be really disruptive, and they deserve a lot of credit. So vindicate or whatever. I don't know. We felt those are the right moves for our team, and then from there it's, you know, process be damned. It's go outcomes, go results. I don't care how they happen. We need to win games, and we need players to perform well.
1: And those guys have, and they fit in around here seamlessly on the field and off the field. You've got a great culture inside of that clubhouse. One guy was also fitting in quite seamlessly has been Victor Mesa Jr., who had a really good road trip. He's hitting .387 in the month of September. He had a couple of home runs in Atlanta. I mean, talk about the contributions that this guy has made to your team over the last several weeks.
0: There's a lot of players you could say that I don't know where we'd be without him. He's on that list. He has, you know, you felt that he was going pretty good, and the hammy got him, and you know he went down for a little bit there. You felt the absence, and then you felt the return. He's been exceptional. The power, obviously, coming back, he stayed in on lefties. He's taken what pitchers have given him. He's done a really good job of knowing when to take some shots to drive a baseball, when to keep it simple, shoot a ball the other way. And then defensively, as good as anybody. I don't know if I've ever seen someone get better jumps than what Victor's doing, you know, on some of these balls he's chased down. Just unbelievable. So somebody that has impacted the game on both sides of the ball. And again, just one of those that, the character, the competitiveness, those things fit really well within our fabric. We're fortunate to have him. And like I said, we got a lot of guys like this, but not quite sure where we'd be without him.
1: He's got a great arm too. My goodness. I mean, he can make a throw from anywhere out there on a line, on a zip. I mean, he's just terrific defensively. All right, Dr. Neander, this is the part of the show that I'm sure you look forward to most during the week for our chats on Friday. There are a couple of guys, unfortunately, that are laid up a little bit. Let's start with Taylor Walls, who's got, you know, the little bit of the hip flexor strain. He goes on the IL. What's the update on him? When can we see him back?
0: Yeah, some light on-field activity at this point. And if all goes well, then we'll look to increase that over the next 2, 3, 4 days. The hope is, we're looking at, you know, from time of injury, you know, I don't know if it's 3 weeks, you know, hopefully we can speed it up a little bit. You know, we'll see. It's the hip itself, the joint, everything there looks good, just a muscle-based issue. And we're hopeful that he can come back here, get some games in before the end of the regular season, go from there. But he's responded well the last few days, just one of those, you know, Walls, it's, If his legs aren't underneath him, if the hips aren't firing, then defensively, if he's not who he is, then, you know, we got to take care of that. So that's where we are. We had imaging done. Didn't reveal anything too concerning. Just got to let it rest up and then get him moving again. But hopefully that's just a few weeks down and we can get him back here late this month.
1: Yeah, fingers crossed that we get him back before the playoffs begin. What about Shane McClanahan? A lot of fans are wondering about the forearm. It doesn't seem to be too bad, but what's the update on him and what's the prognosis?
0: Yeah, same. Kind of look to get in the light catch play today, the next few days, see how it goes. The biggest challenge with pitchers, period, this time of year is you got to take the ball out of their hand even for a few days. It's the calendar's getting tight. You know, we're 11 days into September. The regular season ends in 16 days. You start running out of schedule. So that's not to say that I'm not foreshadowing anything whatsoever. We're getting the ball back in his hand. We got the best possible news in terms of the, you know, the hands-on exams, you know, after he went on the IL. So that was a great initial step. And we just got to get the ball back in his hands, make sure he's asymptomatic and get him moving. It should be quick. We're just at a point in the calendar where it has to be quick in order to come back and impact the team. But Shane's going to obviously do everything he can to make that happen. Our training staff, medical staff, they're going to do everything they can to support him. And hopefully we can get him back in the mix one way or another here as the clock winds down.
1: So he's going to throw a little bit today. Is that the plan?
0: Yeah, I think if I'm not mistaken, I haven't been downstairs yet. I think the plan was for some light catch today. See how it feels and then progress a little bit from there. So we'll see and just take it take it day by day. But that's kind of where it is. So we're already talking about getting the ball back in his hand and getting it moving a little bit, you know, today, tomorrow, next day. Cashy can give more of an update later. I haven't been downstairs yet, but that was the that was the plan. And then you just go from there. So cautiously optimistic. Just got to pack it in here. Not a lot of time left.
1: Right. Not a lot of time left. And as you know, as everyone knows, you got to ramp them back up. If everything goes well today, then you have to go through that whole process of ramping them back up. And the question that everyone wants to know is, will that happen in time for the playoffs? It doesn't seem like he's going to be back before the end of the regular season. So are you shooting for like the first week of October? Is that the hope?
0: Yeah, I don't even know. Right now it's, all right, we got the exam was the best possible news. You let things calm down a few days. Like I said, you get a ball back in his hand, get the light catch play going, you know, today, tomorrow, next few days. And then you just go day by day. If everything feels good, you start building, and you can build pretty quick because he hasn't been down that long, but it still takes a little bit of time. So day to day, you know, take this week into the next week, and we'll just see where we're at, how much calendar's left, and what are the options at that point to get him back and helping us. You know, if it's not 100 pitches, you know, is it 75? Is it 50? Is it 25? Like, those are things that, you know, we'll bring into focus, you know, if it's a week from now, whatever it may be, but just need to make sure day to day things go in the right direction, and we're cautiously optimistic that they will.
1: Okay, Eric and Neander wrapping it up with him. So Manny Rodriguez and Garrett Clevenger, two key pieces of your bullpen, also laid up. Manny's got the back strain, and Clevenger also with like some forearm tightness as well. Where are we at with those two?
0: Yeah, I think we're doing well. Manny's ahead. Low back wasn't a huge deal, but something that, you know, he reported and needed to just take care of. You know, just time of year, and with all the time lost and him getting himself back in sync, just a fine balance that comes with that. He, if I'm not mistaken, faced live hitters already today, or right now, somewhere in this window. I don't even know what time. I guess it's 2:30-ish. So somewhere right around all that, I think, went well, or is going well, or we expect it to go well. Assuming that's the case, then I think we'll get him with Durham to get an outing or two in starting Sunday, and then we'll go from there. So should be good. Should be a quick turn. Just something with the arm health, everything he's been through. You don't want one issue to lead to a bigger issue. So he's in a good spot. And then Clev, he's doing well. I think we'll get the ball back in his hands tomorrow, start catch play, go from there. The next few days for him are going to be really important. You know, is he symptom free as he's got a ball in his hands, as he's playing catch? How does he respond? If he's symptom free, which we think is a real possibility, then you build quickly from there. And he obviously hasn't been out that long as a reliever, but the next few days with him will be big when it comes to his timetable for a return.
1: All right, there you have it. A very thorough medical report by Dr. Eric Neander here on the program. I appreciate a few minutes. What is the celebration going to be like tonight? You got anything special planned?
0: Let's win a game, and we'll the only way we'll find out is we need to play a good baseball game and win against the team that's playing well. So we'll go from there, and we'll see where it takes us.
1: By the way, before I let you go, I have to bring this to your attention that you've started a trend, okay, along with some of the other coaches and executives in this town that are thumbing their noses at me, because obviously many moons ago you came up with
2: Nanya.
1: And everyone is now starting to catch on, okay? Because your GM counterpart, Jason Light, was on the show this week, and you know what he said to me?
2: Nanya.
1: Last week.
0: How about it?
1: Last week, Todd Bowles, you know what he said?
0: Nanya.
1: See what you started?
0: I love it. That is beautiful. Man, I thought you were going to just point out how successful we are on days where we have these calls, but
1: Nanya. Yeah, Nanya is right. But we have been somewhat successful, and it's time to start another win streak. So I appreciate a few minutes of your time. Best of luck tonight, and let's hope at the end of the night there could be some celebrating.
0: Yeah, that's the goal. Let's find a way to win this game and at home. And obviously our fans have been through plenty the last couple of years, and would lead to a really special moment, but got to take care of business first, and Ras on the mound, like our chances, but we got to make it happen.
1: I love it. Eric, thanks for a few minutes. Have a great weekend, and go get them. Appreciate it.
0: All right. Appreciate it. Thanks.
1: You got it. Stack them. Stack them. That's Eric Neander, the race president of baseball operations. So win tonight. You could clinch. You got Rasmussen on the mound. You got to feel pretty good if you're a Rays fan. And you heard a very thorough injury report regarding those four players. It doesn't sound like McClanahan, like he's going to throw a little bit today. We'll see how he feels. Taylor Walls, I don't know. I'm hoping that he can be back for the playoffs. It doesn't feel like, just listening to him, he said the MRI wasn't too concerning, but concerning enough maybe to leave him sidelined for the next week or two is what it sounds like. And it sounds like Rodriguez and Clevinger out of that bullpen, I think they're ahead of schedule. That feels like a pretty good situation. So there you have it. All right, what a show. It is a football Friday. We started with baseball because of Eric Neander and the Rays being back home with a chance to clinch a playoff spot. So it could be a momentous night here in Tampa Bay. Your calls and texts coming up. When we come back, 2 days to go. The Bucs open their season Sunday in Cincinnati. What to watch for in this matchup? Plus, good news and bad news on the injury front for the Buccaneers. We'll tell you about it next.
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1: Welcome back. 2:34 on this Football Friday. It is The Drive. We'll take you up until 6 o'clock. Our thanks to Eric Neander for joining us here on the program. Can the Rays clinch a playoff spot tonight at the Drop?
2: None yet.
1: Yeah, I kind of figured he would say that. And now he's got everybody else, Jason Light, Todd Bowles, everybody thumbing their nose at yours truly. That's okay. Chris Mathis on the other side. Your calls and texts coming up. 2 days away from the Buccaneers opening their season Sunday in Cincinnati against the Bengals. It's going to be Baker Mayfield against Joe Burrow, two former number one overall picks. And look, in analyzing this matchup frontwards and backwards, and I know the Buccaneers have won five straight season openers, which is, by the way, tied with the Eagles for the longest active streak in the NFL. And Todd Bowles has started at least 2-0 in each of his last 4 years as the head coach. Last year, they started 3-0. By the way, last year, all three victories coming in the last minute thanks to Baker Mayfield and Chase McLaughlin. And now here are the Buccaneers on the road. They're locked and loaded and ready to go. On the injury front, there is good news and bad news. The bad news is that Jalen McMillan with that knee injury is doubtful for Sunday, Todd Bowles said today. Also, running back Sean Tucker, he's doubtful as well with that hamstring. So both guys unlikely to play. Also, Justin School, the backup tackle, he's doubtful as well with an oblique injury. That means our guy, Ben Chukwuma, will be the swing tackle. Let's hope, and I like Ben too, I don't want to see Ben in that game in any meaningful circumstance, because that means something happens to Tristan Wirfs or Luke Getteke, and that's what we don't want. Christian Roseboom is questionable with a foot injury, and everybody else is good to go. Reuben Bain is off the injury report. So is Emeka Abuka. He is good to go for Sunday with that toe injury. There's not an injury designation with him. So Book is ready. Bain is ready. Will the Buccaneers be ready? And look, in order for them to win this game, everyone's going to be fixated on Mayfield versus Burrow. And if you're the Buccaneers, and I know Baker Mayfield wants to go out there and prove to everybody that he belongs in that upper class, and now he's going to be making as much money as Joe Burrow per year, annual average, when his contract extension kicks in next year. But I don't think you want to be trading scores with Joe Burrow on Sunday. That's not the way the Buccaneers are going to win this game. Because if you try and match the Bengals score for score, the Bucs are going to lose. Burrow's got too many weapons, and he's got better weapons, unfortunately. Jamar Chase, T. Higgins, Chase Brown in the backfield, they're loaded, and they've been together for quite some time. So you don't want to match them score for score. The Buccaneers are going to have to lean on their O-line, which did not play one snap together all of last season. There were a lot of injuries, guys moving around. You guys know that. So you got to lean on that O-line. You got to lean on the running game. You have to limit Cincinnati's possessions. And if you dominate time of possession and keep Joe Burrow off the field, I think that's how the Buccaneers win this game. That's the blueprint. And of course, when Burrow is on the field, it's up to Bain and Diaby and Kalijah Kansi and Vita Vea to get after Joe Burrow. And all eyes will be on Reuben Bain, obviously making his NFL debut. And I can't wait to see his matchup against Amarius Mims, a huge right tackle of the Cincinnati Bengals. But Kalijah Kansi is the X factor, in my opinion. Here's a guy that when he's healthy, he produces. Now he's got all this talent around him. He's going to see a lot of one-on-ones. It's time for Kalijah Kansi to start paying some dividends. 888-388-0957. Text at 829-405. Speaking of the O-line, Buccaneer offensive coordinator Zach Robinson met with the media yesterday, and nobody is happier than Zach Robinson that the O-line is together again. Here's Zach.
14: It's huge. Yeah, I know it's been a long time coming for those guys. You know, even though I was not here last year, you know, seeing it from afar and seeing the how much movement was required up front with Graham playing tackle, and you know, they just never were together. So getting Tristan back out there now and seeing those guys collectively work, it reminds you of the 24 tape, just throwing on the 24 tape and seeing how in sync they were.
1: And that's Zach Robinson. And look, he went back and he told us yesterday that he went back and watched every play from the 2024 season. With that O-line being together and the Buccaneers had a top five run unit, and Baker Mayfield threw 41 touchdowns, 4,500 yards. And we know that Liam Cohen is close friends with Zach Robinson. So Zach went back and he watched every play, and I'm sure he picked up some concepts and some tidbits, and he's going to incorporate some of his old concepts as well, especially in the run game. And as long as the O-line stays healthy, I think there's great potential with this Buccaneer offense, and hopefully it starts to manifest itself on Sunday at 1 o'clock against this Bengals team. A lot of similarities between these two teams. They both have high hopes. They both have head coaches on the hot seat. They both have improved defenses on paper. And we'll find out which defense comes to play on Sunday. Now, with Jalen McMillan out, this is going to mean a couple of things for the Buccaneers. Emeka Buka, ready to go. That's great. I think you're going to see a lot of Ted Hurst on Sunday, especially down in the red zone. I think the Bucs have a package of plays with Ted Hurst involved. But what about Chris Godwin? Now that Mike Evans is gone, and we'll talk about Mike coming up in a matter of moments because he had a big night last night. But Chris Godwin becomes the elder statesman, not just, you know, in that wide receiver room, on this Buccaneer roster. Now in his, what, 11th year with the Buccaneers? 10? He's been around a long time, but he's had a really good summer. And listen to how Zach Robinson heaps a whole lot of praise on one Chris Godwin.
14: Yeah, he's a total stud, human being, football player. I mean, you guys know CG. He'll probably go down as one of my all-time favorite guys to be around. I've been around him just a short amount of time. So, he means a lot to this organization, clearly from his career here. And just his training camp was impressive. Like, seeing him come back from the injuries, where he's at right now, he's moving around great.
1: A total stud is what Zach Robinson called Chris Godwin. So I'm thinking Godwin leads his team in receiving. Abuka, obviously, we'll see how he moves getting out there, but he's healthy. He's off the injury report. I think you'll see a lot of Ted Hurst. This is exciting to see what this offense could look like, and we're going to see it on Sunday. I think there will be points scored. I just don't think it's wise for Baker. And look, Baker's not going to back down from anybody. Going toe-to-toe with Joe Burrow doesn't seem like a recipe for success. I think the Buccaneers have to play this in a different manner. They've got to get physical. They've got to run the football, and everything works off that with the play action. And I think the Buccaneers will have some plays to be made out there against this Bengals defense. I'm excited. Ira Kaufman joins me at the top of the hour. We'll talk to him about all things Bucs and Bengals, the game on Sunday, the season preview with Ira Kaufman of JoeBucksFan.com. And don't forget, we'll go behind enemy lines with Joe Reedy of the Associated Press. He covers the Cincinnati Bengals. He will join me at 3:30. Ronnie Lane later. NFL picks at 4:05. Mailbag later. So much to get to before we get out of here at 6 o'clock. All right, when we come back, did you watch it last night? A former Buccaneer makes a smashing debut with his new team. We'll get into that and more NFL talk next.
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23: Can he cook something up on third and goal? Purdy, end zone! Evans, touchdown!
16: That's what it sounded like on Netflix last night in Melbourne, Australia, or on their calendar was this morning. Because that game was played on a Sunday morning. We saw it last night. You know what the whole story was. But basically, that man right there, Mike Evans, former Buccaneer legend, made a smashing debut for his new team, the San Francisco 49ers, who dominated the Rams 27-7 last night in getting that victory. Mike Evans with several big catches on third down. He caught that one, a fade that we saw so many times here in Tampa Bay over the last
1: 12 years or so. This is year number 13 for Mike. He finished with 6 catches for 49 yards and that big touchdown, including several big grabs on third down, 6 catches on 7 targets. He quickly became a favorite of Brock Purdy, who I thought played a sensational game. Outside of that one pick, he was very accurate, decisive, ran the offense well. The Rams looked like they were in a fog. And, you know, we were talking about this yesterday. The Rams did it all wrong. They did. You can't show up there. You can't go on a 15-hour flight, 8,000 miles, and expect to play the next day. You can't do it. And you saw why. They looked lethargic. They looked out of sorts. Matthew Stafford didn't look great. I didn't like the quarterback sneak on fourth and goal from the goal line. I thought that was the turning point of the game. He got stuffed. You got to give that ball to Kyron Williams. I mean, Matthew Stafford's 38 years old with a creaky back. Why are you running a quarterback sneak with him down by the goal line? He's not Tom Brady. He's not Josh Allen. You got to get it to Puka Nacua. You got to hand it off to Kyron Williams. So I didn't like that play call. Sean McVay got thoroughly outcoached by Kyle Shanahan, who, by the way, apparently agreed to a contract extension in the offseason. That, according to Tom Pelissero of Ringer, that's where he's at now. Good for him. But Kyle Shanahan, man, what a wizard. You watched that game last night, how they used the pre-snap motion with Kyle Juszczyk, where he would line up on the left side, flanking the formation, and then he would come out, and then he would go in at the snap of the ball. And sometimes it would be an in-between the tackles run for Christian McCaffrey. One time it was a throwback screen to Christian McCaffrey, which the Niners executed perfectly. I mean, they ran circles around the Rams last night. And how about Trent Williams? Holy cow. In a matchup of two future Hall of Famers, Trent Williams silenced Myles Garrett. You barely knew Myles Garrett was on the field. He absolutely shut him down. He is the best left tackle of our generation. And I think in due time, we have a guy in our own backyard who could very well get to that point in Tristan Wirfs. But Trent Williams, a guy who was pushing 40 years old, was incredible last night against Myles Garrett. So were the Niners. They completely outplayed a Rams team that looked like they were still stuck on the tarmac at the airport. They did it all wrong. Speaking of Mike Evans, our guy who made a smashing debut for the 49ers, Trent Williams, after the game with some very high praise for Mike Evans.
0: Hall of Fame Mike, man. You know, he made the plays like he normally do. You know, he's a jump ball extraordinaire. And, you know, those 50-50 balls, not really 50-50. But it's definitely what we expected to see out of Mike. And just a pleasure to have him on the team.
1: The 49ers are loving him. So is Kyle Shanahan. So is Brock Purdy. Give the Niners a lot of credit. They ran for 174 yards against this Rams defense last night. And somebody was texting in, oh, you want to change your suit? I'm not changing my Super Bowl pick. I'm not going to go crazy based on week one of the NFL season. We got a long way to go, pal. I'm going to stick with the Rams and the Ravens, my Super Bowl pick. And that's the unique thing about this. I've heard like 20 different combinations of what the Super Bowl could look like. Everyone's got a different opinion. That's what makes the NFL so great. Last night, for one night, the 49ers dominated the Rams. Dominated them. And by the way, if you take a peek at their schedule, the 49ers are going 3-0, folks. Because they're coming back home, they'll get their legs under them, and then who do they have? They have Miami at home. And then after that, they've got Arizona at home. The Niners will be 3-0, just like that. 888-388-0957. Text. Would you start Godwin or Abuka on your fantasy team? Wow, what a question. So I'm gathering you have both Buccaneer players? Like, if I were to start one, I think for one game on Sunday, I think it's Godwin. I think over the long haul of the season, I think it's Abuka, if that makes any sense. A really interesting text there. You have both Buccaneer receivers on your fantasy team. That's interesting.
16: And Tom, I had texted him back and I said, hey, not sure of what Tom thinks, but I think Chris Godwin this week, Emeka long term. So
1: right.
16: That's the play. Emeka is going to be more explosive down the stretch, especially as the year progresses and he builds that chemistry with Baker Mayfield again. But I'm very curious to see what Godwin looks like here in year 10, especially against the Bengals. He's going to be the sure hand to start off the season, I feel like.
1: I agree. And look, the Buccaneers, I think, will be fine without Mike Evans. And I've said that all along. We got a text here. Why sing praise for Evans? He's not a Buck anymore. He's with the 49ers. Let him go. He is gone. He's long gone. We all know that. Thank you very much for the update because I didn't know he was in here anymore. You clown. I'm going to talk about what I want to talk about here. When you get your own show, which is never, then you can talk about, oh, I'm never going to mention Mike Evans. He had a big debut for his new team. And yes, he did leave here. And it was Mike's choice, by the way, to leave Tampa Bay. And he went to San Francisco for less money. Mike wanted to leave. That was his decision. So good luck to him. But we talk about the pertinent games and the big events that take place. What am I going to do? Ignore it? I'm not going to ignore it. I'm not you. And you're definitely not me. So now that we've got that established, thanks for listening. Or don't listen anymore. It doesn't matter to me. Somebody, John from Largo, question for you, Tom, this coming from John. How many future Hall of Famers played last night? Wow. That's a great question. Well, we know Mike is a Hall of Famer, although apparently I'm not allowed to talk to him or talk about him, according to one guy. Whatever. But if you look at the Niners offensively, I think it's Mike. I think it's Trent Williams for sure. I think it's Christian McCaffrey. I think those three. George Kittle has a chance to get there. I do. So I'll include him. So that's four. And then I'm looking at the Niners on defense. I think Fred Warner is there. I think he's on the fast track to Canton. Nick Bosa, I think if he stays healthy, could be that guy too. So you have one, two, three, four, five, maybe six from the Niners. And then from the Rams, I think Myles Garrett, obviously, slam dunk. I think Aaron Donald, when he plays, he didn't play last night. That's two, slam dunk. I think Stafford is three. I think he makes it. I think Devontae Adams makes it for sure. He's four. Puka Nacua is still very early in his career. I'm not going to count him yet because he's still young and he still has a ways to go. But I'm going to say four guys on the Rams, and then you have five, maybe six, from that 49ers team, John, if that makes any sense. All right, 1 hour down, three more hours to go, some compelling football talk. Football season's here. I'm happy. You're happy. Mathis is happy. Everybody's happy. We've got three more hours to go. We're on the air to 6 o'clock, and then it's our coverage of Rays baseball right here on WDAE. Swing and a miss with Ronnie Lane coming your way to get you set for the Rays tonight at home against the Astros with Drew Rasmussen on the mound and a chance to clinch a playoff spot for your Tampa Bay Rays. But a lot of the talk will be on football, baby. Football. Because it's a football Friday, we've got NFL picks coming your way, mailbag, happy hour with Ronnie Lane, and a big 3 o'clock hour. We're going to go behind enemy lines with Joe Reedy, who covers the Bengals for the Associated Press. He will join us later on in the 3 o'clock hour. But when we come back to the Buccaneers and the opener at Cincinnati, can the Buccaneers win 10 games, win this division? Will they win on Sunday? We'll talk to Buccaneer insider, the sage himself, Ira Kaufman, JoeBucksFan.com. He will join me next.
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6: I'm finding out the game's at 1 o'clock. I don't like that. Be honest. I do not like playing at 1 o'clock games, so that means I got to wake up a little earlier than usual.
12: When did you find this out?
6: Today.
13: The game's been on the schedule for a long time. How did
6: that don't mean I'm looking at the schedule.
13: So you like, well, it's
6: at the end of the day, my job is to work, not the schedule. I'm not worried about the schedule. At the end of the day, they got to worry about us too.
1: You got to be kidding me. So I saw that last night. That's Ja'Marr Chase, Bengals receiver, and he didn't know that the game was at 1 o'clock on Sunday. You want to talk about zero awareness. Now, look, the Bengals aren't paying this guy to split the atom, okay? Or to do advanced algebra. You know, see the ball, catch a ball, run away from the guy who's trying to tackle you. But how can you sit there with the schedule's been out for 5 months. How could you sit there and say, I didn't know the game was on at 1 o'clock? I mean, you know, the Buccaneers were hoping maybe he shows up at 4 o'clock. That would be great. You got to be kidding me. Welcome back. Good afternoon, Tampa Bay. Hour number two. I think I've heard it all. It's 3:06 on your ride home on this Football Friday. The Drive with yours truly, Chris Mathis, on the other side. More of your calls and texts coming up. We'll go behind enemy lines at the bottom of the hour. Joe Reedy, who covers the Bengals for the Associated Press, will join us. 1 hour from now, we're going to pick all the NFL games this weekend. NFL picks, Pigskin Pick'em, presented by Hard Rock Bet. Ronnie Lane later with the happy hour, mailbag as well. We are locked and loaded on this 9/11. We remember 9/11 25 years later here on the Drive. I'll have more on that coming up a little bit later on here on the program. By the way, ladies and gentlemen, it's a Football Friday. We have a special treat for you. We'll get to Ira Kaufman in the matter of moments. We have a pair of Gators tickets for the game tomorrow. It's available. 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This is what you need to do. 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There's a talkback feature where you can leave messages or whatever. You go on there, you say, go Gators. You pull, a John
14: Summer. Go Gators.
1: Thank you, John. I appreciate it. You go in there, you have a big Gators cheer. Go Gators. You're a big Gator fan.
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1: 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Go Gators. You'll be in the running. And by the end of the show, we're going to award somebody. Somebody will get a pair of tickets to the Gators game tomorrow. How about that? That's awesome. 888-388-0957.
14: Text Go Gators.
1: Yeah, thank you, Coach. We appreciate it. Go Gators. He sounds like a former linebacker. All right, the Buccaneers open their season Sunday in Cincinnati. Maybe Ja'Marr Chase shows up a little bit late to the game on Sunday. That would be good. I think Zion McCollum would be pretty happy about that. So would Jacob Parrish. And joining me right now is a man who never shows up late, especially for dinner. JoeBucksFan.com, Buccaneer Insider, the Ira Kaufman Podcast. Our good friend, Ira Kaufman, is with me on a Football Friday. Ira, how are you?
17: Go Gators. Go. Mr. K, in prison, dinner was always a big thing. Now, we started with a pasta course, then we had meat or fish, and Paulie did all the prep work, Tommy. All the prep work.
1: Hey, Vinny. Don't put too many onions in the sauce.
17: And he had a great technique with the razor blade. Yeah, great.
1: Yeah, he kind of razor thin, you know, so it melts in the pan, you know. What are you going for, a walk in the park?
17: Tommy, Ja'Marr Chase might not know what time the game starts, but he knows Zion McCollum's having trouble keeping his focus on the game. He knows that part. So, what a debut for a overhauled defense, Tom, that's got four new starters, five if you count the nickel position. That would be five. And you would think that it's going to take some time for these guys to gel under Bowles' system. And you're opening with Joe Burrow and the crew. So there's a lot of similarities here. Two high-powered offenses, in my opinion.
1: Mm-hmm.
17: If Zach Robinson knows what he's doing. Questionable defenses. And I think, Tom, two head coaches that are under the gun.
1: Without question. Zach Taylor, obviously, the heat is on him. And look, the loser of this game on Sunday, I know it's only 1 week and everyone's going to overreact, and that's what Overreaction Monday's for. But let's let it play out before you start, you know, anointing teams as the second coming or burying teams. I think a lot of fans are very quick to do that after just 1 week. So let me ask you about Baker Mayfield. Did you get a loan from him after his new contract extension? I know you're BFFs with him.
17: He just paid off my house for some in exchange for some good coverage. I'm happy for him. I wouldn't have minded. I'm not going to be a hypocrite. I wouldn't have minded if the Bucs would have waited and seen what they got from 2026 Mayfield, because I think the underreported part of this, and you talk about it, but not a lot of people do, is, you know, he didn't step up when they needed him the most last year. You can blame injuries if you want. We still don't know the extent of his injuries. But the fact is he did not play well during the 2-7 tailspin. And, you know, I think that shook up a lot of people. But in the end, Tom, the Glazers said, we got to get this done. We don't know what this contract thing's going to do with Mayfield's mind. He says all the right things, but you never know. And make no mistake, Tom, this was the Glazers telling Jason Light to get this thing done.
1: 100%, because Jason joined me a couple of days ago, and, you know, I was of the mindset that the Buccaneers weren't going to go past 2 years. Then all of a sudden, he tells a story about how last Friday he had a conversation with ownership, and that triggered the thought in the back of my mind, like, wait a second, okay, the Glazers, I think, had a real hand in this, and obviously it's the largest contract in team history, so you know they've got to sign off on it. But I'm with you, and I said it the other day, even after talking to Jason, it feels like the Glazers stepped in and said, you know what, let's get this thing done. And maybe in a couple of years, you know how the quarterback market is going to reset. I don't know. Lamar Jackson, obviously, in Baltimore is going to want a new deal. And the class of 2024 and Caleb Williams and Drake May and Jaden Daniels, Bo Nix, those guys are eligible for extensions next year. Ira, in 2 years, that might look like a bargain.
17: Absolutely. And Tom, here's a couple of repercussions from the Mayfield contract extension.
1: Mm-hmm.
17: One's potential and one's real. The one that's real is we're not going to have any chatter about the Bucs taking a quarterback in the 27 draft. That's over.
1: Yep.
17: And I don't care how good the class is. That's not going to happen. The potential one, Tom, is interesting. If things go south and Bowles is jettisoned, the next coach of the Bucs will have to be somebody that's happy, even during the negotiations, with Baker Mayfield being their quarterback. Otherwise, that guy is not going to be a serious candidate. You got to sign off on Mayfield if you want this Buck job.
1: Correct. And that's something that the Buccaneers are going to have to deal with. Right now, everyone thinking that this team is going to be pretty good. I think they've got the talent. I think they're certainly the best team in the NFC South, but you bring up a good point that now that Baker's locked in, if things don't go well, yeah, the new coach is going to have to be on board with Baker. And I don't think you're going to find too many guys, Ira, that would say, you know what, I don't think I want this guy as my quarterback. I mean, it's possible, but I don't think that's likely.
17: I think you're right, Tom. Now, is he going to throw 41 touchdowns like he did in 24? Probably not. And his first year as a Buck, I think he had 28. So I'm looking kind of middle ground, Tom. 35 touchdowns, 12 interceptions.
1: Mm-hmm.
17: I like this offense, Tom. I mean, if Robinson, I'm not going to hold him to Liam Cohn's standards. That's high. You saw what Cohn did in Jacksonville. The guy, say what you want. I think he's quirky. But he's got a real gift for offensive football. He does. He's proven it. But Robinson's got a lot more talent, I think, than he's had in Atlanta the last 2 years when he had one of the great players in the league in Robinson. And if you're the coordinator, Tom, what's your job? Get the ball to Bijan Robinson. That's your job. Here, he's got diversification. You know, we watched Evans last night, Mike. I'm wondering how many Buck fans are really rooting for Mike Evans. I wonder, or whether they're disgruntled with Evans. But he did his thing, Mike. But even with him in San Francisco,

0: of a receiver out of the backfield that year. He was fantastic. And you know how good Rashad White was, and this guy was just as good. So here comes Gainwell. I think the guy caught 73 balls last year in Pittsburgh.
1: Correct.
0: I mean, that's a big, big number. Tom, I got questions about Bucky Irving. I wish I didn't. I wish I didn't, but I thought his problems went beyond the physical injuries last year. And this thing about not being able to handle his injuries, I'm still not sure what that meant, Tom. I think it's more of a mental issue, and I'm not sure he's over it. He could face that again if he turns an ankle and misses three games. But, you know, going from 5.5 yards a carry to 3.5 yards a carry, nobody saw that coming. You can blame some of that on the O-line, but, Tom, if you want to do that, the fact is that, you know, he wasn't the best runner on the Bucs last year. He was outplayed last year with the same offensive line for both running backs. So I'm kind of with you. Gainwell's sneaky. He's very versatile. And if Irving doesn't get off to a good start, you know, Gainwell could take that job.
1: Ira Coppin is with me. So the O-line, we all agree, has to stay healthy. If they're healthy, I think this offense takes it to the next level. Defensively, Ira, how concerned are you about the secondary?
0: Very, very. I think they've done a wonderful job bolstering the front seven, and you and I have talked about it all during the offseason. The offseason, the front seven was substandard. There was no depth. There was no stud, you know, pass rush guy. The Obby's good, but to me, he's a number two, not a number one. And here comes Bain. Here comes Robinson. Here comes Muhammad. Cansey's healthy. Here comes Anzalone. Here comes Trotter. They got a lot going for him now in the front seven, to the point where I'm not sure Bowles is going to blitz as much as he has in the past. Hopefully he doesn't have to. We all remember the game against Mahomes in the Super Bowl, running for his life from a four-man rush. Could that happen again? It could. Much depends on Bain, Tom. There's no getting around it. Much depends on Bain. Muhammad had 11 sacks, but he never came close to that before. I don't think there was that much interest in him in the free agency for a reason. So I'm not banking on Muhammad necessarily. Bain could open things up for a guy like Diaby. I'm going to predict that Diaby becomes a double-digit sacker, Tom, with 10 sacks, because there's a lot less pressure on Diaby now with Bain in the lineup.
1: Well, he's in a contract year, so obviously you know he's shooting for that. I talked to him. We had him in studio, so he knows what the going rate is for those pass rushers out there. And if he comes forth with a double-digit sack season, he's going to be looking at Jalen Phillips' money next offseason. It may not necessarily come from the Bucs. But if there's one player, Ira, that I'm looking forward to seeing more than anybody on Sunday, it's Reuben Bain Jr. We've seen Diaby. We've seen Vita Vea. Kalijah Kancey, I'm hoping he can stay healthy. But he's the one guy of all these players that the Buccaneers will put out on the field on Sunday. The one guy that I can't wait to see week one is Reuben Bain Jr. because of everything we've seen over the summer.
0: You know, Tom, you're speaking, I think you're speaking for the entire Buck Nation. All eyes are going to be on Bain. It wasn't a great preseason for the Bucs. If there's one play, Tom, that opened anybody's eyes up, it was Bain brushing that guy aside. Now, say what you want about that guy, but he was 6'6", 310. I mean, that's the kind of power this guy has, and that's why I think he's the real deal, because he's not just a speed outside rusher like a Braswell, a Reddick. We saw what happened with those guys. This guy's got a combination. He's got moves, and he's a very serious guy, Tom. I think he wants to be great, and that has been the problem in Tampa with some of the pass rushers that Light has drafted.
1: I love that about him. All right, less than a minute before we let you go. Prediction Sunday and season prediction for the Buccaneers.
0: We just did our picks on Joe Bucs Fan on the podcast, Tommy. Two guys picked the Bengals. I went with Todd Bowles because say what you want about Bowles, Tom, but he's got a good track record in September. And he does know how to get this team ready. And

0: you know, I'm not sold on the Bengal defense. You know, Dexter Lawrence, that's a big pickup. But they got a lot of holes to fill. Can the Bengals score? Yeah. By the way, that running back, Chris Brown, he's very underrated, Tom. He's good. He's good. So the Bucs shouldn't forget about him. But I got the Bucs winning the shootout, like 30-27, sort of like the Atlanta game last year in Atlanta.
1: I like
0: Buck it. Record, I got him at 9, Tom. I can't push it to 10. The secondary bothers me. The depth at corner bothers me. The depth at safety. There's going to be some injuries. I don't know if I can count on Morrison, Tom. Then you got an undrafted free agent at corner. It could show up in this game. I mean, suppose McCollum turns an ankle or Parrish. And I think Parrish is better than McCollum right away, Tom. I think he's already better than McCollum. So Parrish is and one more thing, Tom. I would like Bowles to change the way he's using Winfield the past year or two. Instead of deep coverage, let this guy be a playmaker, Tom. That's what he is. He's a playmaker, and that's why you gave him the big contract. And move him up closer to the line of scrimmage and let Winfield do his thing.
1: I love it. That's why they give you the big contract as well. You might not know who we are, but we know who you are. Understand? Ira Kaufman.
0: I hear you, baby.
1: JoeBucksFan.com. Continue the great work. Enjoy the game on Sunday, my friend. Thank you.
0: Take care, Tom.
1: You got it. That's the great Ira Kaufman. Great stuff there. All right. He likes the Bucks on Sunday. He likes the Bucks to win 9 games. I share his concern with the secondary. Especially at safety, man. They have nobody. I know they have a couple of guys on the practice squad, but nobody beyond Tyke Smith and Antoine Winfield Jr. Those two guys had better stay upright. All right, when we come back, we're going to go on the opposite side of the aisle. We're going to take a look at the Cincinnati Bengals. Did Ja'Marr Chase think the game was at 4 o'clock on Sunday? I mean, I'm really confused about that. What about Joe Burrow? What about the pressure on Zach Taylor, who is on the hot seat just like Todd Bowles is? We'll go behind enemy lines and talk about the Cincinnati Bengals with Joe Reedy. He covers the Bengals for the Associated Press. He joins me next.
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24: Well, I'm finding out the game's at 1 o'clock. I don't like that. Be honest. I do not like playing at 1 o'clock games. So that means I got to wake up a little earlier than usual.
25: When did you find this out?
24: Today.
26: The game's been on the schedule for a long time. How did
24: that don't mean I'm looking at the schedule.
26: So you like when it says
24: at the end of the day, my job is to work, not the schedule. I'm not worried about the schedule. At the end of the day, they got to worry about us too.
27: Oh my, let's hope the Buccaneers, you know, the Buccaneers are hoping that, you know, Jamar Chase thinks it's a 4 o'clock game on Sunday. I think that would help. But that's Jamar Chase when he spoke to the media and he didn't know the game was 1 o'clock Sunday until yesterday. Wow. But Jamar Chase obviously will be a focal point. T. Higgins on the other side. Joe Burrow, high-powered Bengals offense against Baker Mayfield and the Buccaneers. Baker is 3-0 as a starting quarterback against Joe Burrow, but he'll get to face him for the first time as starting quarterback of your Tampa Bay Buccaneers. The opener Sunday in Cincinnati. Buccaneers at the Bengals. Two former number one overall picks going head-to-head. Baker Mayfield against Joe Burrow. Baker obviously on the heels of getting his contract extension. What are the matchups to watch? What can we expect Sunday at 1 o'clock, Jamar Chase, from Cincinnati? Welcome back. It's a Football Friday right here on WDAE here on The Drive. T. Kraz, Tom Krasnicki with you. Let's go behind enemy lines and look further into the Cincinnati Bengals, who have a lot of similarities to our Tampa Bay Buccaneers in terms of how their team looks, the defense being upgraded. With me right now, the Central Florida Behavioral Health Network, WDA hotline. Learn more at cfbhn.org. He covers the Bengals for the Associated Press. Joe Reedy is back with us here on The Drive on WDAE. Joe, how are you? Welcome to the show.
28: Doing good. How are you guys doing?
27: Doing great. We're getting ready for this game here on Sunday. A matchup of two teams, very similar, two former number one overall picks who are no strangers to one another, obviously with Baker being in the AFC North for so many years. Two high-powered offenses, two defenses that got better, and two head coaches on the hot seat, Joe. How are you seeing this matchup?
28: I mean, I think it's going to be a shootout, which the Bengals have been involved with plenty of shootouts the past couple years, but they've been on the wrong side of them. They've lost 5-6 games over the last couple years when scoring at least 30 points, but they gave up 30 or more, which we haven't seen a franchise do that in a very long time. So that was a big reason why they went out, made the upgrades on defense, did something totally out of character, made the trade the week before the draft to get Dexter Lawrence. But I think when you look at the defensive line overall, adding Knight was a huge thing, Boy Maffei, and then in the secondary, adding Brian Cook. So they're hoping the upgrades on defense will be a big difference because the offense returns everyone. And that familiarity, I think, will help out a great, great amount, too. And I think with Burrow going under center, hopefully that brings a little more balance to the offense and in the run game. Chase Brown definitely had a good second half last year, but he struggled at the start of the year when the Bengals really kind of needed a run game when Burrow was injured, and they got off to that 2-6, 2-7 start.
27: Let's talk about Joe Burrow, because I think his demands in terms of how to improve this team, I think it was heard by the front office in Cincinnati and ownership. So they made the big plays. They re-signed Jamar Chase and T. Higgins to big deals. So what is the sense in Cincinnati about Joe Burrow and the kind of year that they're expecting out of him now that everybody's in place? The guys that Joe Burrow wanted are there.
28: Yeah, I think we've seen a sense of urgency out of Joe Burrow that we hadn't seen before. And when you've missed the playoffs three straight years, been injured two out of those 3 years for a franchise that made the Super Bowl in 2021, got to the AFC Championship game in 2022, everybody expected multiple trips and contention and everything, and it hasn't happened. He's like, this is kind of the now or never year. And you've seen that from him the entire offseason program. And I think he's got his top two receivers. They've made some upgrades after that in the receiver room, gotten a little more depth on the offensive line, and now with the upgrades on defense. And when you look at the AFC North in general, too, you've got three new head coaches with the other teams, and you've kind of got some questions at quarterback in Pittsburgh and definitely in Cleveland, that if you're going to win, this is their best chance in a long time, I think, to win the division, because right now it's probably them and Baltimore. But, you know, Baltimore with new coordinators and everything and a new head coach in Jesse Minter, even though I think he'll do well from the time I spent with them with the Chargers, there's still some questions there.
27: We're going behind enemy lines with Joe Reedy, Bengals insider for the Associated Press. He joins me here. Buccaneers and the Bengals, obviously, to highlight week one, a fascinating matchup from Cincinnati, 1 o'clock on Sunday. Todd Bowles, obviously, is under a lot of pressure here in Tampa Bay. Zach Taylor, is the pressure on him this year to have a great year or else? What do you think?
28: I think so. You miss the playoffs four straight years with this roster and have a history of getting off to slow starts like he has. His record in September is abysmal. They got off to the 2-0 start last year, but Burrow got injured in that week two game and then lost 5 out of 6. So the last 2 years, they've started off at least 2-5 or worse. And they've got to get off to a great start. They've got to have a healthy Joe Burrow. I know adding Flacco as a backup gives them a little more peace of mind. But with this roster and what they built, yeah, I think it's definitely a now or never year for them.
27: On the defensive side, you talked about some of the big additions. They traded for Dexter Lawrence. Jonathan Allen was brought in. Boye Mafe in free agency, as well as Brian Cook. Which one of these new acquisitions, Joe, will have the greatest impact, you think?
28: I think Lawrence. I know he'll probably be at a nose tackle matched up against Tampa Bay's center. And Tampa Bay's line had a pretty good year last year. But what he's able to do, not only as a pass rusher, but as that big body in the middle as a run stopper, which I think the Bengals really needed that on their line last year, especially with two young linebackers in Carter and Demetrius Knight, who were among the league leaders in missed tackles last year. So adding Lawrence, getting that run stopper up the middle, and also he's seen a lot of double teams in the pass game. Hopefully that frees stuff up for Allen and Mafe to also get to the quarterback.
27: So what are the Cincinnati Bengals saying about the Tampa Bay Buccaneers in this matchup? It's an intriguing matchup, as you mentioned. There could be a lot of points being put on the board in this one. What are the Bengals saying about the Buccaneers?
28: I mean, probably in Cincinnati, seeing a very happy Baker Mayfield now after his contract extension was probably the last thing they wanted to see. But I mean, it's still a good offense with, you know, Bucks had a couple losses over the offseason, but they added Gainwell from Pittsburgh, who, you know, the Bengals are well familiar with. Godwin as a receiver. I mean, it's still a very good team that had a run of injuries last year, which, you know, Cincinnati's certainly familiar with the run of injuries. But, you know, Baker, with how he performs, how he's performed against the Bengals in the past, and that week two game against Cleveland, I think the schedule makers, in terms of motivation and everything for Baker, contract notwithstanding, certainly set him up well for a good start.
27: Yeah, you're absolutely right about that. Two old foes to start the season for Baker. But first things first, at Cincinnati, he's 3-0 as a starting quarterback against Joe Burrow. One last thing, Joe, before we let you go, give me something to watch for. Give me an X factor to watch for, Buccaneers versus the Bengals in the opener.
28: I think Chase Brown for the Bengals. He had 6 100-yard games over from scrimmage last year, but he really got the run game going in the second half of last year. And the team and Brown weren't able to reach a contract extension before Labor Day, which means he's in the final year of his deal, and he's going to be extremely motivated to get off to a strong start. And I think that that bodes well and sets him up pretty well.
27: Interesting storyline to watch. So did you let Ja'Marr Chase know the game's at 1 o'clock or what?
28: Well, I mean, you know, in the Midwest for the past week, at least he knows it's at 1 o'clock. Hopefully he doesn't, you know, set his clock 1 second ahead or anything, since that's been the big joke and all throughout the state of Ohio this week after the Western Michigan clock controversy. But you know, it's good to see Ja'Marr Chase open himself up a little bit, have fun. I know he's doing a podcast now with Annie Agar and trying to get his brand out that way. So probably another big game for him and Higgins to get off on the right start on Sunday.
27: I think they will throw the ball early and often against that Buccaneers secondary, provided that they can protect Joe Burrow. So many intriguing matchups. We're going to watch it all together. Joe Reedy, Bengals insider from the Associated Press. Joe, thanks very much for a few minutes of your time, and enjoy the game, my friend.
28: No problem. Tell Mr. Kaufman I said hello when you got him at 5.
27: You got it. Thank you, Joe. That's Joe Reedy from the Associated Press, Bengals insider. Well, we had Ira already, and I guess Joe wasn't aware of that. We had Ira on just a few minutes ago. I didn't realize Chase Brown was in a contract year. So he is definitely one of these X factors to watch for, and I think the Bengals are going to try and run the ball on the Bucs. The operative word is try, because I'm not sure if they're going to get anywhere. We'll see. Vita Vea has been practicing for a couple of weeks. You got A'shaun Robinson. The Buccaneers are bigger in their front seven, and it was designed that way. Todd Bowles and Jason Light wanted that to be, obviously, a priority, and the Buccaneers went out and accomplished that. They got bigger and physical, and more physical and nastier, too, in that front seven. So you got to shut down the run. I think the Buccaneers will be able to slow down that running game just a bit, and then hopefully they can get to Joe Burrow. You got to do it. Reuben Bain, I'm telling you, of all the Buccaneers, he is the one guy I am most anxiously looking forward to seeing on Sunday. What type of impact can he make? I can't wait to see it. I know you can't either. 888-388-0957. Text at 82945. Coming up just after 4 o'clock, we'll pick all the games. NFL picks. Pigskin Pick'em is coming your way. Ronnie Lane at 5 o'clock. Mailbag at 5:30. We're on the air to 6 o'clock. And then it's a drag bunt with Ronnie Lane to get you set for the Rays and the Astros at the Trop tonight with Drew Rasmussen on the mound. A chance for the Rays, by the way, to clinch a playoff spot with a victory. When we come back, 25 years after the fact, we remember a day that will never be forgotten and how sports helped heal the country. That's next.
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27: Guys, if you're just getting in your car from work or school, hope you had a great day. 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
27: All right, welcome back. 3:52 on your ride home on this beautiful Football Friday here in Tampa Bay. We're so excited. 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Brian Hartline was on the show yesterday previewing that matchup. 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
27: 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Text at 82945. It was a somber morning for me this morning, and I found myself feeling emotional as I do on every September the 11th. And it's hard for me to believe that it's 25 years after the fact. Living in New York at the time, it was the worst nightmare that ever came to reality. I think that came to fruition. I mean, that's the only way to describe it, the most horrible nightmare that played itself out before my eyes, your eyes, everyone's eyes on that fateful day. And everyone remembered where they were. I mean, I was at home at the time. I remember the night before the Giants played the Broncos on Monday Night Football. Remember Eddie McCaffrey? Eddie McCaffrey broke his leg in that game. And I remember just feeling so awful for him watching that game. And then the next morning, you know, I'm watching TV that morning, and then the next thing you know, the breaking news. And then, of course, we all saw this horrifying image right in front of our very eyes when the first plane hit the North Tower of the World Trade Center. And then 17 minutes later, just after 9 o'clock, the South Tower gets hit, and then we get word that the Pentagon, a plane crashing into the Pentagon, and all hell was breaking loose, and it was complete and utter chaos, and it was horrifying. The loss of life that day was something that nobody could have imagined. Almost 3,000 innocent people died that day for no reason. 343 firefighters, the 71 law enforcement officers in New York City, fire, police, EMS. There were tremendous acts of heroism in the midst of this horrifying destruction and incredible loss of life on what was a fateful day in our country's history. There were people that risked their lives to save others, and they paid the ultimate sacrifice. So on this day, I urge you to say a prayer for the families of the victims. And there are a few people that I knew that lost their lives that day. There was a guy that I went to school with. He was a very good basketball player. He played professionally overseas. His name was Terrence Aiken. I think I've mentioned his name time and time again. Hell of a guy, great guy. I used to do play-by-play for the basketball team at the College of Staten Island back at the time, and he was a very good player, and he was a very good guy. He had gotten a job the week prior to 9/11 as a computer consultant on like the 103rd floor of Marsha McClellan. And obviously he was above the impact zone and he never made it out. Very few people did. And it was a horrifying story. And my prayers are always with his family 25 years later. And sports played a really big role in us rebounding and healing from the wounds that will never really be fully healed. But sports was a great way of creating that diversion after that horrible day took place. The greatest sporting event that I ever attended took place the next week. It was the very first baseball game in New York City after 9/11. It was at Shea Stadium when the Mets played the Braves. And I remember being offered a ticket, and my friend Adam Walski, who I worked with in radio for many years, was a Mets season ticket holder. He's like, hey, I got an extra ticket. It's the first game back. And I was hesitant because there were fears of another terrorist attack maybe being attempted. But I thought to myself, you know what? This is what these gutless bastards want us to do, not live our lives and always live our lives in fear. And I wasn't going to let anybody dictate how I should live my life. So I told my friend, I'm going. I want to be there. We have to get back to some sense of normalcy after this horrible tragedy. And I'm glad I did, because even though there were moments, and I remember the security lines getting in, once you got into the ballpark, there were flyovers with the military jets obviously trying to protect the city that day and the ballpark. And a lot of people sitting around me were fearful that there would be another terrorist attack, maybe attempted that night to disrupt our way of life. And that's exactly what they tried to do, is disrupt our way of life. And of course, we remember the Mike Piazza home run in the eighth inning. And I've never, ever in my life, in all the sporting events that I've been to, I've never heard a roar quite like that. And I've been to Stanley Cups and World Series and everything else in between. I have never heard a roar like that in my life, because it was everyone rejoicing and everyone had a chance to forget about what was taking place, the real life world of the tragedy that we were living in at the time. And it was Mike Piazza hitting that home run and the roar of that crowd. So many people were happy and giving high fives to complete strangers. And you guys know how it's like when you go to a sporting event. That is what that moment provided for so many people. It was a time of healing. It was a time of rejoicing in a time where things never looked bleaker for our country. And I'll absolutely never forget. And sports has that way of creating that diversion from the everyday craziness that we lived. And trust me, at that time, it was crazy. It felt like the end of the world. But it wasn't. Because as a country, whether you live in New York, Florida, California, wherever, we're all united. We're all Americans. And we're all fighting for the same cause, which is to have the kind of freedoms and liberties that are afforded to us because so many people made that ultimate sacrifice. That day on 9/11, between the police and the fire and the EMS, continuing today with the people in our military who continue to fight that fight to make us the greatest country in the world. And that's what I hope all of you take away from this conversation and the role that sports played in this conversation as well. So on this day, 9/11, 25 years after the fact, please say a prayer for the families of the victims who lost their loved ones that day, 25 years ago. 2 hours in the books. We've got two more hours to go. Let's get back to some fun stuff here on this Football Friday. When we come back, Buccaneers getting set to take on the Bengals. Some good news and bad news on the injury front. Plus, who should be on upset alert this weekend? We'll pick them. NFL picks. Pigskin Pick'em is coming up next.
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18: Yeah, he's a total stud. Human being. Football player. I mean, you guys know CG. He'll probably go down as one of my all-time favorite guys to be around. I've been around him just a short amount of time. So, he means a lot to this organization, clearly from his career here. And just his training camp was impressive. Like, seeing him come back from the injuries, where he's at right now, he's moving around great.
27: That's Zach Robinson, the new Buccaneer offensive coordinator, and he loves what he sees out of Chris Godwin. I thought that was interesting. Zach Robinson's been around for a few months, and he says, Chris Godwin's already one of the favorite players I've ever been around. And that's just the kind of guy, the professional that Chris Godwin is, and we are so grateful to have him here in Tampa Bay. I think he's locked and loaded for a big season ahead. It all goes down on Sunday. The Buccaneers open their season against the Bengals in Cincinnati. Are you excited, Tampa Bay? Welcome back. Hour number 3, 4:07 on your ride home on this beautiful football Friday. Great to have you with us. We're excited about the football season being back. It is The Drive with yours truly, presented by Moss Nissan. We're live inside the Rood Aaron Water Studios of WDAE, presented by our guys over at Ferguson HVAC. Chris Mathis on the other side. You there. Your calls and texts, we'll get to them. 888-388-0957. Text at 82945. I just saw the great Ronnie Lane in the hallway. We were talking about 9/11 and the 25-year anniversary. Ronnie will be with me at 5 o'clock, and we're going to reminisce because he's got some incredible stories, too, about that fateful day and what went down and the impact that that event had on his life, my life, your life, everybody's life. So that's coming up at 5 o'clock. We got the mailbag, you freaking people, at 5:30. I've had it up to here with some of you. Yeah. Come on. What is wrong with some of you? Boy, if I ever run into some of you, you know.
19: What are you doing? You still working here? You're fired.
27: The great Bobby the Brain Enid. I love that.
20: I love it. That is beautiful.
27: Thank you very much, Eric Neander. Eric Neander joined us earlier in the show. The Rays are in action. We'll take you up until 6 o'clock. And then Ronnie Lane with purpose pitch to get you ready for the Rays and the Astros. The final homestand of the season begins tonight. It's a 9-game homestand. The Rays are 3 games up on the Yankees with 16 to go. Drew Rasmussen, their ace, going tonight. If the Rays win, they clinch a playoff spot. So it could be a night of celebration down at the Trop tonight. And downtown St. Pete. So that's really exciting. Then you got football. So many exciting things happening here in the Tampa Bay area. And we are so proud to bring it to you. By the way, he's laughing and joking around because he started the trend, as you know. Eric Neander said this to me quite some time ago.
21: Nanya.
27: And now the other coaches and executives here in this town are following suit. You heard Jason Light, right, earlier in the week?
21: None ya.
27: I'm asking a question, that's what I get. And then, of course, last week, Todd Bowles, of all people.
21: None ya.
27: Oh, gosh. Todd Bowles hoping that he can laugh his way to another fast start. Yes, thank you, Coach. In each of the last 4 years, the Buccaneers have started at least 2-0. Under the Todd Bowles regime, and the Buccaneers have a 5-game season opening winning streak. They have opened the season with a win 5 straight years. That's tied with the Eagles for the longest active streak in the NFL. Can they make it 6 against Joe Burrow and the Bengals? Oh, baby. You got to love it. It is football at its best. Bucks and the Bengals Sunday. By the way, our coverage on Sunday begins with Rock Riley at 9 a.m., and then he'll take you up until 11, and then yours truly. We count down to kickoff at 11 a.m. It is exciting. You've got the countdown to kickoff show with yours truly, previewing the Bucks and the Bengals at 11 a.m. on Sunday. And then don't forget, right after the game ends on Sunday, come back to us on WDAE. We're going to have the overtime show. And you know, oh, yeah, especially if you guys fall short, Todd Bowles, which we hope you're doesn't happen. Well, look, Baker, I'm hoping you guys pull it off. You're 3-0 against Joe Burrow, so that's a good sign. All three victories, though, came when Baker was a quarterback with the Cleveland Browns.
5: Yes.
27: That's right. You haven't faced Joe Burrow as a member of the Buccaneers, but...
6: Baker!
27: Oh, my gosh. I can't. So, we're going to have our predictions on the Buccaneers and the Bengals a little bit later on. What about the rest of the games? Week one of the NFL, you saw Mike Evans and the 49ers winning last night in dominant fashion over the Rams, who are sleepwalking. That's what happens when you show up a day before on a 15-hour flight. The Niners did it the right way, and they dominated the Rams in every way. They outplayed them, and they outcoached them as well. What about the rest of the games? Who should be on upset alert? Ladies and gentlemen, it is time for NFL Picks Pigskin Pick'em. And it's presented by our guys over at the Hard Rock Bet app, the only legal app to bet anywhere, any sport in the state of Florida. The Hard Rock Bet app is where it's at. All of these point spreads and over-unders are courtesy of the Hard Rock Bet app. Here we go, Chris Mathis.
8: And they are live right now. Browns at Jaguars, were the Jaguars, led by Liam Cohen and Trevor Lawrence. They are 8.5-point favorites over the Cleveland Browns on Sunday, 1 o'clock.
27: 1 o'clock Sunday, Liam Cohen. Look, I don't think the Jaguars will be as good as they were last year. They won 13 games. In the offseason, they lost Devin Lloyd. I thought that was a big loss on defense. And they lost Travis Etienne, the running back who went to New Orleans. So they've got a running back by committee. But the second year in the Liam Cohen offense, I expect Trevor Lawrence to be very good. He's got a bunch of really good receivers to throw to. Parker Washington's a guy that's coming on strong. He's got Brian Thomas. Travis Hunter is healthy. I think they have enough to beat Cleveland for sure. Can they cover the 8.5-point spread with Deshaun Watson as the starting quarterback? I don't trust Deshaun Watson at all.
8: I don't either. He just got a speeding ticket going 85 at a 60 the day after getting named as starting quarterback. Come on, bro.
27: Well, he's going to need to, you know, speed out of town after the first two games on the road, because I think Shedeur Sanders will be starting sooner rather than later. I'm going to take the Jaguars minus 8.5. Over Deshaun Watson and the Browns on Sunday.
8: Now, you did pick the Rams to make an appearance in the Super Bowl. They're taking on the Ravens, in your mind, this year's Super Bowl. So here are the Baltimore Ravens. They're going to play at Indy against the Colts, where the Ravens, 3.5-point favorites on the road.
27: This is an interesting game to me. Daniel Jones is back. Remember, with Daniel Jones last year, remember how good the Indianapolis Colts were from a year ago? They were incredible. And once he got hurt is when the tide turned on that team, because they were, what, 8-2? And then, ladies and gentlemen, they lost 7 in a row. So Shane Steichen, like Todd Bowles, like Zach Taylor, I think he is certainly on the hot seat. For Baltimore, I think they're gassed up and ready to go. Trey Hendrickson, I thought, was a really big acquisition for them. They changed coaches. Jesse Minter is in. Declan Doyle is bringing some new concepts offensively. Lamar Jackson is looking at a contract extension, guys, that I do believe will be pushing $70 million a year. That's what he's playing for. I think the Ravens get off to a good start. I think Lamar Jackson, with his arm, with his legs, he appears to be a man on a mission. I'm going to take the Ravens and give the 3.5 at Indianapolis.
8: And another quarterback looking for his next contract. He's hoping to play really well this year, Tom, and get $60-plus million after the season. That's C.J. Stroud of the Houston Texans. They'll host Josh Allen and the Buffalo Bills, where the Bills 1.5-point favorites in this matchup on the road.
27: Houston has given Buffalo and Josh Allen a lot of fits, and they did so last year. And look, I think the Bills have improved, certainly with the acquisition of DJ Moore. He's going to help Josh Allen in a really big way. And I think he's going to be a significant contributor.

0: anybody in the league from a year ago. They had a lot of things go right. Caleb Williams is a terrific talent. Another year in the Ben Johnson system, and maybe that offense is explosive. I'm not sure about their defense, though. Carolina's got a lot of injuries. I don't think they fully trust Bryce Young. And that's the thing. When people were talking about Baker Mayfield, like, there are two teams in the NFC South that could have had their sights set on Baker Mayfield if things didn't work out here. I think Atlanta's probably looking for an option. I think Carolina, you don't think Dave Canales would want Baker Mayfield? Who would you rather have, Baker Mayfield or Bryce Young?
1: That's night and day. You're going Baker Mayfield all day.
0: Absolutely.
2: Yes.
0: And I'm pretty sure Dave Canales thinks so, too. I just don't know what's going on in Carolina. They've got some injuries there. They've lost some guys. Right tackle Taylor Moten with the blood clots. They lost Nick Scorton the first day of camp. I think Chuba Hubbard's the running back. Jonathan Brooks is trying to come back from some serious injuries. I'm not sure what Carolina is. Actually, I know that they're not a very good football team. I think Chicago wins this game at Carolina. I'm going to take the Bears.
1: Taking the Bears there. How about the Atlanta Falcons taking on Aaron Rodgers and the Steelers in Pittsburgh, where the Pittsburgh Steelers, who are they facing again? It's not Tua Tagovailoa. It is not Michael Penix Jr. It's QB3 for the Atlanta Falcons. Blanking on the name right now, but...
0: Cooper Rush.
1: Cooper Rush, formerly of the Dallas Cowboys. The Falcons, 6-point dogs up in Pittsburgh, Tom.
0: Yeah, I think it's going to be a long year in Atlanta. And Aaron Rodgers, this is his last swan song and everything else. I saw you went on that podcast, on Cam Hayward's podcast. He had a lot of interesting things to say about everybody. He was slamming ESPN. He was slamming politics. He was slamming the two chicks he used to date.
1: Slamming a pair of former teammates in Green Bay as well.
0: Yeah, listen, I mean, nobody was safe from Aaron Rodgers on that given podcast. I think DK Metcalf has a big year for Pittsburgh. When Aaron Rodgers throwing the ball to him, I think he catches one touchdown. I'm going to take Pittsburgh against Atlanta's got a lot of issues, man. A quarterback, some injuries on defense. James Pierce suspended for the first half of the season. I'm going to take the Steelers, believe it or not, minus the 6 at home.
1: And moving right along, our next matchup in this division, the New Orleans Saints play in Detroit, Motown, where the Lions, 7-point favorites over New Orleans.
0: The Saints are an interesting team to me. I think they could be sneaky good. Not having Jordan Tyson, though, for at least a month, maybe more, with the hamstring injury, certainly doesn't help. They signed Travis Etienne away. I think he's going to be their RB1. And they got Chris Olave healthy, but Detroit is locked and loaded on offense. They're at home. This is a tough spot for New Orleans. I'm going to take the Lions, and I will lay the touchdown at home against the Saints. That's a tough spot for the Saints.
1: Another game that actually intrigues me, because I think this team, the Tennessee Titans, I think they're going to have a bounce back season this year, Tom. They won 3 games in 2025. I think they could win maybe 7 games this year with Cam Ward at quarterback, and they look to get their first win of the season against the visiting Jets. Tennessee, only a 1.5-point favorite at home against the Jets, even with a revamped coaching staff for Cam Ward.
0: Yeah, it's one of the lowest over-unders. In fact, it is the lowest over-under on the board, according to the Hard Rock Bet app. So this is Robert Saleh trying to get some revenge against the Jets. You got Jeffrey Simmons, who is awesome on that side. Excuse me. I think it is a low-scoring game. I would probably bet the under. And because Tennessee is at home, I would probably pick them.
1: Taking the Titans there. How about the Commanders squaring off up in Philadelphia against Jalen Hurts and the Eagles without A.J. Brown, just like the New England Patriots for at least 3 to 4 weeks. They're also without A.J. Brown. The Eagles, 5.5-point favorites against Washington at home. NFC East showdown.
0: I don't like what's happening with the Commanders. They lost Laremy Tunsil, and I know they had some improvements on defense. I think Sonny Styles will turn into a player, but that offensive line does not look great, and I think that the Eagles' defensive front will get after Jaden Daniels on Sunday. I'm going to take the Eagles minus 5.5.
3: There's a lot that you guys don't know. In fact, you don't know what you don't know.
4: Here's what I do know. We don't have A.J. Brown's ass around here anymore. What I do know is we're going to get after Jaden Daniels. I'm going to throw a touchdown on Dontavian Wicks. He's been outstanding so far in our offseason program. I'm going to throw a touchdown as well to Mekhi Lemon, and we're going to win 47-13.
1: Oh, there you go. Jalen Hurts right here on the drive with T-Kraz. How about the Vikings? They've got a new quarterback.

0: And rocking with Kyler Murray, 2-point favorites over Jordan Love and the Packers at home. 425.
1: Well, the Packers are hurting. There's no Micah Parsons. Josh Jacobs pleaded no contest to his charges. He's going to get suspended. This is a bad spot for the Packers. I like Minnesota. I think Kevin O'Connell does enough with Kyler Murray and turns him around. Brian Flores in that defense will get after Jordan Love. I'm taking the Vikings minus the 2.
0: All right, Miami Dolphins. On to the Miami Dolphins against the Raiders. Kirk Cousins, Kirko changed the quarterback. He's a 3-point favorite over the visiting Dolphins there Sunday at 425.
1: The Dolphins are bad. But guess what? The Raiders are bad too, and not having Brock Bowers is going to be an interesting development there. I can't believe I'm about to say this. I'm going to take the Dolphins in this game.
0: Upset?
1: Yes. I can't believe I'm saying that. And Jeff Hapley's debut, and Malik Willis at quarterback, and Devon Achane at running back. I'm going to take Miami and the points in this one.
0: Wow. All right, there you go. That's the first big shocker so far. NFL Pigskin Pick'em brought to you by Hard Rock Bet. The Arizona Cardinals against the Chargers, 425 once again. Chargers the home team, 9-point favorites against Arizona.
1: That's a big number, man. Jeremiah Love looks like will play, the first-round pick of the Cardinals. Jacoby Brissett, a quarterback. I love the hiring of Mike McDaniel. He's going to do wonders for that team, for Justin Herbert, for Omarion Hampton and Ladd McConkey and Quentin Johnson and company. They're home. That's a big number. I'm tempted to take Arizona, but I can't. I can't do it. I'm going to take the Chargers. I think they're going to be well coached offensively. That offense is going to be explosive with Mike McDaniel dialing it up.
0: On to Sunday Night Football, the Dallas Cowboys square off with the New York Football Giants. 8:20 kickoff. The Giants, 3-point home dogs to the visiting Dallas Cowboys, led by Jerry Jones, Dak Prescott, and co.
1: Dallas is explosive offensively, defensively. I thought they made some really nice moves on that side of the ball. Drafting Caleb Downs is going to be big for them. I mean, he could be in line along with Reuben Bain Jr. for Defensive Rookie of the Year honors. The Giants are very much improved. They've got John Harbaugh. Malik Nabers appears to be somewhat healthy. I could see the Giants winning this game. I'm taking the Giants plus the 3 at home. Sunday Night Football.
0: Wow, that's a big one right there. Giants plus 3 for Tom Krasnicki. Then we move on to Monday Night Football.
1: We can save that till Monday.
0: You want to save that one till Monday? We'll also save the game for your Tampa Bay Buccaneers. 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
1: All right, nice job, Chris Mathis. You guys can opine. We'll have the Bucks and the Bengals, our predictions, a little bit later on before we get out of here. 888-388-0957. A lot of you are on the phones. Robert, Craig, Mike, hold on. You guys will be up first when we come back. Also, when we come back, the Rays are back home. They have a chance to clinch a playoff spot tonight and some key injury updates, too. We're going to update you on what Eric Neander had to tell me earlier in the show. That is coming up next.
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18: And we just got to get the ball back in his hands, make sure he's asymptomatic and get him moving. It should be quick. We're just at a point in the calendar where it has to be quick in order to come back and impact the team. But Shane's going to obviously do everything he can to make that happen. Our training staff, medical staff, they're going to do everything they can to support him. And hopefully we can get him back in the mix one way or another here as the clock winds down.
1: That's Eric Neander, the Rays president of baseball operations. He was on earlier today with yours truly. That's the update on Shane McClanahan, who was supposed to play some catch today before the game. Tonight, the Rays are back home to take on the Houston Astros to begin their final homestand of the regular season.
19: No.
1: What?
19: Insulted him a little bit.
1: What'd I say? I just called them by their name. The Astros are in for three. And then the A's next week. And then the Red Sox. So a big nine-game homestand. 16 games to go. The Rays are up by three on the Yankees. If they win tonight, the Rays will clinch a playoff spot. And Eric Neander talked about that, as well as Shane McClanahan. The exam went well. The only thing is like, if everything goes well, he's supposed to play catch today. If that works out, then you have to figure out what the next step's going to be. Maybe it's throwing off the mound and then you're trying to ramp them back up. So the timeline gets a little tricky with 16 games to go. It doesn't look like McClanahan will pitch again in the regular season. It doesn't feel like that's a possibility. There's only like 2+ weeks left to go. And then you're into the playoffs. That's when you need Shane McClanahan. So the hope is by the first week of October, the Rays can get him going and have him ready in some capacity for playoff baseball. The update on Taylor Walls, Neander mentioned he was kind of hopeful they can get him back before the playoffs. The MRI wasn't too concerning, he said, but it's the hip flexor. It doesn't feel like he's ready to come back anytime soon, but it doesn't sound like, I hope they can get him back before the regular season is done with 16 games to go. That feels like it's going to be somewhat tricky down the stretch. And then Manny Rodriguez, he's ahead of schedule. He's going to face live hitters today. Garrett Clevenger, things are going well there. He's going to play catch tomorrow. And then the Rays will kind of take it from there. So that's the injury update on those four key players. It feels like the two bullpen guys are likely to come back sooner than Shane McClanahan and Taylor Walls. Walls is like, I don't know. That it could be a couple of more weeks until we see Taylor Walls back, and the Rays are going to need him back. Nick Madrigal is up here. He's playing. Drew Rasmussen is going tonight. The Rays hope to clinch a playoff spot. But they have their eye on a bigger prize, and that's winning the American League East and getting a few days of rest before the American League Divisional Series, and that will give the Rays a chance to set up their rotation. And when they do, it's Drew Rasmussen who's going tonight. He's starting game one. It's Nick Martinez starting game two. If McClanahan is ready, he could be in the mix, but right now you have to say Freddy Peralta's had three good outings in a row now for the Rays. He's starting game three. Let's go to our phones. Lottie, you want to talk some football on this Football Friday? Robert is in Tampa. Robert, welcome in. Happy Football Friday.
20: Hey, Chris. Hey. Long time listener, first time caller.
1: Welcome aboard, Robert. I always
20: want to know.
1: Go ahead.
20: Baines, Junior, Rookie of the Year.
1: I think it's very possible.
20: Three? Yes. Yes. And I also want to ask you about your prediction that the Rams, I know it's one game. I know it's one game.
1: Mm-hmm.
20: But the way they looked last night, you still predict them to be in the Super Bowl.
1: Yes. Yes, I do. It's just one game, Robert, and I think they did it all wrong in terms of their travel schedule going out to Australia. They did it all wrong. You can't show up there the day before and expect to go out there and play a well-coached team in Kyle Shanahan, who had been there for one whole week and had a chance to acclimate themselves to their environment, to the time change and everything else. And it looked like it. The Rams looked like they were sleepwalking. So they did it all wrong. Yes. But I think they will be fine, though.
20: And Mike Evans, his performance last night, what you think about that?
1: I think he was fantastic. He was exactly what they were hoping they were getting, and I appreciate the call, Robert. I always appreciate first-time callers. Mike caught a touchdown on that fade route. Easy peasy. We saw that how many times here in Tampa Bay? Mike looked pretty good. That was touchdown catch number 109 on Mike Evans's career. The first 108 of those, obviously, came here in Tampa Bay. Go to Craig. He's out in Vegas. I don't know what the hell's going on.
19: Yeah.
1: What's going on out there?
19: Hey, one thing too with McVay, take the red eye to Tampa. It's okay. In December, take as much time you need for shopping. Take the red eye. It'll be okay. And also too, McVay, how you don't go to Devontae Adams in that goal line situation? He wasn't in the package then. That was just mind blowing last night. Watching that game,
1: bad.
19: They were sleepwalking.
1: Bad decision. Yeah. I mean, a quarterback sneak with a 38-year-old quarterback. I mean, come on, man. What are we doing?
19: Yeah. And can I change your prediction if I bring a sign of Todd Bowles Sunday to Kirk Cousins?
1: Just stop it. Stop it. Okay. Oh, my gosh. Okay.
19: And all right. My only question here. Wednesday night, we saw the value of having a veteran backup in Drew Lock for Seattle. And that was very early in the game. He settled in and brought him back in the game. Obviously, Drake May handed him some interceptions. Does that make the Bucs think again about their backup situation? Do they bring some more guys in to work out? Because that would, all it takes is that one bad hit like you got in the first series with Darnold. And I'm scared after that point.
1: I'm a little concerned too, Craig. I got to be honest. When I was watching that, I was kind of thinking the same thing. You have a undrafted free agent. Jalen Daniels played his butt off, deserved to be on this team, but it would be ideal to have somebody with some experience backing up your starter so you at least have a chance.
19: Yeah, because that's the first thing I said. I even texted my dad. I'm like, this is why you don't dress Daniels in game one. You know, you just don't know. The first week, let's say we lose one of our offensive guys, our offensive line, we know our backups are not that good. That really puts Baker in harm's way as well, too, as we saw last year. I just hope after this week, hopefully nothing happens. I like the schedule the rest of the year, too. I think they avoid some of those top quarterbacks till later. But I do think that's got to be something that even a Cooper Rush who's starting for Atlanta, at least he has some starting experience. I know he's a third-string quarterback, but I just hope that every week they're bringing in quarterbacks, and maybe they say, hey, listen, it's time to dress a more veteran guy in case there's something happens.
1: It doesn't appear, Craig, and I appreciate the phone call. Enjoy your weekend, my friend. Say hi to your dad for me. Say hi to your mom for me. Well, what are you looking at, butthead? Say hi to your mom for me. Oh, boy.
2: And that was another ridiculously useless movie quote regurgitation from T-Crass.
21: That guy's an asswipe.
0: Shut up. I was making that one wait, Tom. I wanted you to feel like, boom.
1: A little Back to the Future action. I don't think the Buccaneers are going to change anything for the time being. I think what you might see them do is Easton Stick is the guy they have in the practice squad. I think he gets brought up. I think he gets elevated. I could be wrong on that, but I think he's going to get elevated. You got to have somebody. And look, Zach Robinson knows him. He knows Zach. So he has an idea of what this offense looks like. And he's got a little bit of experience, more so than Jalen Daniels. But yeah, when you watch Drew Lock went in there and he saved the Seahawks. He saved them. And he outplayed Drake May. Not everybody can have an experienced, reliable backup quarterback behind their starter. Like, there's only one other team I can think of who can put in their backup who can be just as capable. And that's Mac Jones. That's the team that we saw last night with the 49ers. Mac Jones is backing up Brock Purdy, I do believe. And he's fantastic. But that does make me a little nervous. I mean, the depth at safety, you don't have an experienced backup quarterback. The Bucs have to stay healthy. Health, health, health. That is the name of the game. Let's go to Chris in Spring Hill, then we got a break. Chris, what's happening up there?
3: Oh, not too much, man. Hey, you think that having Freddie P in the third spot of a five-game series is really wise? I just think I don't trust him, and I think you got to book in Martinez and Raz. I don't care who pitches one and who pitches three, but if we go down 0-2 in a five-game series, you got to have a showstopper, and I think it's either Raz or Martinez.
1: I think you're a little too nervous about that, Chris. Freddie Peralta has had three very good outings in a row, and it feels like the Rays have solved him, have fixed him, and he's pitching more confidently, so I wouldn't worry about it, honestly. I think Freddie Peralta's turned the corner.
3: I don't know. Those first innings make me real nervous, though. I mean, you're one bad, like, if what's his name hadn't challenged that bases loaded situation, that inning could have blown up.
1: It could have, but guess what? It did not. And I appreciate the call. Yeah, I appreciate it. Have a great weekend, Chris. It didn't. And look, he threw 30 pitches the other night in Atlanta. He gave up one run. And guess what? He shut them down. The next five innings, they got Zippo. Nothing. Zilch. All right, a check of traffic coming up to get you home. It's Friday. Everyone's rushing around. Maybe some of you are headed to the Rays game, which is awesome. We've got traffic, so stick around. When we come back, some more news and notes from the NFL. Chris Mathis is going to let you know what's on tonight. And you're not going to believe what a Bengals star player said yesterday about the game on Sunday and the game time specifically. I still can't believe it. That is next.
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25: 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When you think Lexus, think Wesley Chapel Lexus. What's on tonight with The Drive with T-Kraz?
1: Yes, sir. What's on tonight? Presented by our guys over at the Holland Group with our guy, Chris Mathis.
0: If you missed any of today's show, it's all right there in the iHeartRadio app. Search up The Drive Podcast, as we had plenty to get into, including a look behind enemy lines at the Bengals. Ira Kaufman joined us earlier to talk about the Buccaneers. Plus, one thing that Baker Mayfield must avoid against Cincinnati. I'll also be on the call tonight, WHNZ, 7 o'clock kickoff time, as we've got Berkeley Prep Buccaneers versus the Tampa Catholic Crusaders at 7 o'clock. 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
1: And then, of course, we've got Rays baseball tonight right here on WDAE, beginning at 6 o'clock. Round Tripper with Ronnie Lane coming up to get you set for the Rays and the Astros tonight down at the Trop. Final homestand of the regular season. Drew Rasmussen on the mound. We had Eric Neander join us. He provided us with some injury updates.
26: None yet.
1: Taylor Walls, Shane McClanahan, Manny Rodriguez, Garrett Clevenger. By the way, Kevin Cash expounded on some of those to Mark Topkin. He said Manny Rodriguez did throw that simulated game today. And now he's also slated to throw in a rehab game Sunday for Durham. And how about this? This is a surprise. Kevin Cash also said that infielder Ben Williamson, remember him? He has resumed baseball activities. Of course, he's coming off the hamstring injury. He's going to work out with the Rays for the next 3 days, and then he could join Durham for a rehab assignment sometime after that, maybe next week. So I didn't ask Eric about Ben Williamson because every indication that I got from Eric and everybody else was that Ben Williamson is probably doubtful to return, but this is great news. The fact that he's resumed baseball activity, so he at least has a shot. to come back at some point. He's got a shot. So that's good news regarding your Tampa Bay Rays. 888-388-0957. Text at 82945. Ronnie Lane coming up, the happy hour at the top of the hour. And then we've got the mailbag at 5:30. Chris Mathis, he's on the call tonight. High school football. I heard you talk about it. Berkeley Prep against Tampa Catholic tonight on WHNZ. Is that right?
0: That is correct. 7 o'clock, a big matchup here. Tampa Catholic 3-0 heading into this one. Berkeley Prep 2-1, first district game of the season for both teams.
1: I can't wait until toe meets leather tonight. Is that how you're going to start the broadcast?
0: No.
1: You got to be yourself on these games. You can't sound like Gene or anybody else. You got to sound like Chris Mathis.
0: I'm not imitating Gene. No, sir.
1: But so far, I like what I hear on some of your play-by-play calls.
0: Thank you. I appreciate that. Hopefully, they'll tune in again tonight, as just like with these NFL players and like you, Tom, with this show and myself as the producer, I try to get better with every rep. So tonight, hoping to have that opportunity to do so, man.
1: I hope so. So Chris Mathis, he'll be on it tonight at 7 o'clock on WHNZ. And, of course, we've got your coverage of the Rays beginning at 6 o'clock right here. So, Ja'Marr Chase, Bengals star receiver. I'm still having a hard time wrapping my head around this, because you would figure NFL players would be a little bit more aware of, I don't know, of everything that's going on in terms of being on a routine, knowing when you're supposed to be at practice, and I don't know, knowing when the game is on Sunday. So here's Ja'Marr Chase. He met with the media yesterday, and he had no idea what time the game was on Sunday until the media told him yesterday.
10: I'm finding out the game's at 1 o'clock. I don't like that. Be honest. I do not like playing at 1 o'clock game. So that means I gotta wake up a little earlier than usual.
11: Where did you find this out?
10: Today.
12: The game's been on the schedule for a long time. How did it?
10: That don't mean I'm looking at the schedule.
12: So you like when it says
10: at the end of the day, my job is to work, not the schedule. I'm not worried about the schedule. At the end of the day, they got to worry about us too.
1: But you got to work. In order for you to work, you got to know who you're playing. And in order for you to know who you're playing, you got to know what time the game is. I can't believe that. He's got to be pulling our legs. Like, the schedule's been out for like 4 or 5 months, and he doesn't know what time the game is. I'm hoping that the Buccaneers are hoping too that he shows up late. That would be great. Maybe it's a 4:25 game. Tell him it's a Sunday night game.
16: Yes, it is.
1: Yes, tell him, Coach, to show up at Baycor or whatever the hell they call it, stadium. Tell him to show up at 6 o'clock on Sunday evening. Tell him it's a Sunday night game.
0: And Coach, it's not 1 o'clock, is it?
16: Not at this time.
1: Oh my gosh, Todd Bowles, that's a classic answer. So what time is the game, Coach?
16: Nanya's
1: right.
0: Hopefully that'll get to Ja'Marr right there.
1: Todd Bowles, I think, knows what time it is. He better know what time it is, because it's go time.
12: Bucks, it's exciting!
1: It is exciting. Bucks and the Bengals on Sunday. Let's go to Mike, who's out in L.A. listening through the iHeartRadio app. Mike, happy Friday. Hope you're feeling great. Hi, Mike. He's gone. Oh, that.
0: You talking about Mike?
17: You know what I mean? He's gone. And we couldn't do nothing about it.
1: He's gone. I don't know what happened there.
0: Was that Mike in L.A. or Mike in San Francisco?
1: Or Mike in Melbourne, Australia.
0: Yeah, either or.
1: Boy, oh boy. How flat did the Rams look yesterday? They did it all wrong. Now we know. They did it all wrong. And give Kyle Shanahan a lot of credit. The Niners out-schemed them, out-played them, out-coached them. Mike Evans was a very big part of that win last night. 6 catches, including a touchdown. His first in a Niners uniform. That looked weird to me. I got back from the gym, and I'm watching the game, and I saw Mike, and I knew where that ball was going. I mean, one-on-one against a shrimpy little corner. He's got no shot against Big Mike. And we've seen that here countless times in the Tampa Bay area. Countless. And we saw it again last night. Congrats to Mike.
0: Yeah, and he called it, man. He told his OC, third down in the red area, I need a shot. It just got leaked, the video of him behind the scenes. Next play, throw it up, Big Mike.
1: A shot? You want me to take a shot? All right, I'll take a shot. You know?
25: And that was another ridiculously useless movie quote regurgitation from T-Kraz.
2: That guy's an asswipe.
1: Shut up, you little pecker. Stay in school, okay? Jeez Louise.
11: Stay in school and use your brain. Be a doctor, be a lawyer, carry a leather briefcase. Forget about sports as a profession. Sports make you grunt and smell. See, be a thinker, not a stinker.
1: And that movie quote that I just used was from Rocky. In that scene where Rocky's in the bar, he's talking to the bartender. And the bartender is making some disparaging remarks about Apollo Creed. And Rocky was like, you know, he took his shot to be the champ. What shot did you ever take? Hey, Rocky, I don't have to take any shots. And then Rocky leaves. He's all agitated. And then the bartender's like, oh, you want me to take a shot? All right, I'll take a shot. And he took a shot of whiskey or something else. That's the shot he took. Boy, oh boy. All right, folks. We've got 3 hours in the books. Chris Mathis has got to leave. You know, he thinks he's Dick Enberg. He does a couple of games. And he's going to call a big one there tonight. That's a big game. Berkeley Prep against Tampa Catholic. We got one more hour to go, and you don't want to go anywhere because we're going to have our predictions on the Buccaneers and the Bengals Sunday in Cincinnati in the opener. Mailbag is also coming up. The Rays are back home with a chance to clinch, and remembering 9/11. Well, we're going to do that for you next. A happy hour with my guy, Roddy Night Train Lane, next here on The Drive. We'll be back.
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27: Next. Hey, Alfie, what can I get for you?
28: Hey, Nora, just a nice latte, please. How was your weekend?
27: Not bad, thanks. Mainly working here. You?
28: Me? Well, I was battling gods in the afterlife realm, and after lunch, I fought mercenaries. Ooh, could I get oat milk with that latte, please?
27: Yeah, of course.
28: 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So a pretty chill weekend. Oh, and I'll grab an almond croissant, too.
27: Wait, what? That didn't actually happen, right?
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1: Good afternoon, Tampa Bay. Welcome back to the fourth and final hour of The Drive. Happy Friday. Happy Football Friday. 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Great to have you with us. Chris Mathis on the other side being relieved by Derek DeBose, and of course you there. Coming up, mailbag at the bottom of the hour, and then before we get out of here at 6 o'clock, we're going to have our predictions for the Buccaneers and the Bengals, week one of the NFL. The Bucs open their season Sunday in Cincinnati. We're just two short days away. You got a whole bunch of college games tonight, some big ones tomorrow. You got Texas hosting Ohio State, USF at Army, some great games taking place tonight. And then, of course, tomorrow with the college action. Then, of course, all systems go for the Buccaneers coming up on Sunday. We can hardly wait. We got the mailbag. We've got, you know, our final predictions coming up. Ladies and gentlemen, we're talking about all these things, plus Rays baseball and remembering 9/11 right here on the Happy Hour. Ronnie, Night Train, Lane, happy Friday, brother.
29: Happy Football Friday to you.
1: Oh, wait. Mike's not on. Can you get Ronnie? No, I don't hear anything. What's going on? Derek, can you get Ronnie's mic on?
0: 1, 2, 3, 4 Yeah, hold on.
1: He's trying to figure it out there.
2: Yeah.
1: There you go. There,
2: whoop. 1, 2, 3, 4 There we go.
1: There you go.
2: Yeah, happy football Friday. What's going on?
1: You don't hear Ronnie still?
2: Okay.
1: All right. I'm still here, I guess. I don't know.
2: You keep talking, man.
1: Nobody wants to talk to me. I don't think so. Nobody wants to talk to me. Nobody wants to hear from me. I think everyone's heard enough from me. We're going to hear from Ronnie Lane and the Inside Pitch coming up 1 hour from now. The final homestand of the regular season begins tonight for the Rays. Big nine-game homestand. You got the Astros in here for three.
2: Easy with that name, man.
1: Beginning tonight, it's the Houston Astros.
2: Well, yeah, it is. Big series. The Astros are in first place, just like the Rays. And oddly enough, the Astros have a three-game lead over the Rangers, just like the Rays have a three-game lead over the Yankees. It's going to come down to that final series with the Yankees, Tom. I'm afraid so, sir. Because the Rays' magic number is still up there. They got a lot of work to do, 13. But if they win tonight, as you've been talking about, and everyone knows, if they win tonight, they clinch a playoff berth for the first time since 2023.
1: Yeah.
2: And I heard Neander on with you updating some injuries, because these injuries are concerning, particularly at this time of the year when they're ready to go into playoff mode. So hopefully, it sounded positive on a couple of the cats, man. You tell me.
1: Taylor Walls, I'm not sure. He said hopeful. And I was writing down the notes. He said hopeful. And the MRI was not too concerning. So it's not nothing. It's, you know, not panic mode. It's something in between, it sounds like. So I'm hoping he can come back by, I don't know. I don't know if he'll be ready for the Yankees series. I mean, that is what I would be targeting if I were Taylor Walls and the Rays. I'm not sure if that's going to be possible.
2: Well, let's hope some rest and treatment cure his ailments and get him ready to go, because he's a big part of the defense. We all know that in the middle of the field. Huge part.
1: Very big. And Shane McClanahan, he was supposed to play some pitch and catch today. The exams were good. They're taking it day to day. But again, Ronnie, as you know, he's got to feel good. He's got to have the rest and the rehab, and then you got to ramp him up. And I'm not sure that's going to happen between now and the end of the regular season. So you got 16 games to go. I'm not sure if that's going to be possible. Manny Rodriguez, Garrett Clevenger, that sounds promising on that front. And Kevin Cash said a few minutes ago to Mark Topkin, and you're going to talk to Topper in the 6 o'clock hour, positive development regarding Ben Williamson.
2: Well, there you go. So if they get healthy at the right time, this would be great. But in the meantime, they got to take care of business right now. And that is winning a game tonight against a rookie pitcher who's pitched no more than two innings in any major league game that he's been involved in with the Astros. This is kind of interesting. I mean, is this guy like an opener and they don't want to say he's an opener?
1: Was that Mike Scott pitching tonight for the Astros?
2: No, Miguel. You say his last name.
1: It's not Jack Mayhoffer. Who is it?
2: Ulloas or something like that.
1: All right, good. So
2: he's from Columbia, I believe. But, you know, he throws hard, obviously. But I think that's going to be a challenge for him tonight against this Rays lineup.
1: Well, the Rays have never seen him before. So
2: well, that goes in his favor.
1: Yes, it does. And we've seen that before with the Rays.
2: But Rasmussen has just been unreal at home.
1: He is just unbelievable, period.
2: He's been unreal in both instances, but he's really good at home.
1: At home, on the road, I mean, you could put him on Uranus. It doesn't matter, man. The guy has turned out to be a stud, Ronnie, and he's without a doubt your unquestioned ace. The guy was going in game one. Nick Martinez will look great the other day. After 68 pitches, I thought maybe Cash took him out a little too soon. But by the same token, I'm trying to understand it from both sides. And from the Rays' side, they're looking at Nick Martinez, who has now thrown the most innings he's ever thrown in a Major League Baseball season, who's also 36. And you also have the playoffs around the corner. And you want to keep him fresh for, A, the Yankees series.
2: Amen.
1: And then the playoffs after that.
2: No, I agree. I questioned the move at first, and then the lefty got the two guys out, and that was all good, man. It was the righty who came in who gave up all the runs, and that's very un-Kevin Kelly-like. You know, he had a bad moment there. And look, it was one of those games where I think the Rays offense was just stymied from the get-go. And, you know, thank God that Nick was pitching and matching him pitch for pitch. But you're going to have games like that. And they took 2 out of 3 from a first-place team. So I'm not disappointed with that at all on the road. Would have been great to get the sweep. They didn't. Now the Yankees are within 3 games of the Rays. And the Yankees have a very emotional series going on against their crosstown rivals because of, you know, 9/11 remembrance. And all the stadiums tonight that are hosting games have pregame ceremonies. So if you go into the Rays game, get there early. They're going to have moments of silence, special on-field tributes. All players, managers, coaches, and umpires are going to be wearing special New Era caps that feature the slogan, "We shall never forget." And we will not forget. So that's what's going on. God bless America during the 7th inning stretch tonight at all the ballparks. And it's going to be emotional because I haven't watched the documentary. I don't know if you have or not, but baseball has produced a documentary of that night because baseball did come back in New York. The president was there. I think you were at the game, right?
1: I was.
2: Yeah.
1: I was at the first baseball game after 9/11. It was Mets and Braves. And I'll never forget it for as long as I live. It's the greatest sporting event that I've ever been to. And, you know, you and I have been to World Series and Super Bowls, but nothing that can quite match the intensity and the emotional wave that was overcoming that entire stadium that night with the fighter jets coming overhead. And, you know, the security was obviously beefed up getting into the ballpark that night. And, you know, my friend offered me the ticket and I was like a lot of people. I was like, I don't know if I want to go out into like a public place. And then I thought to myself, that's exactly what these gutless bastards want. They want to deter our way of life, and I wasn't going to let them do that. So I decided to go, and I'm so glad I did because I witnessed history. It was the first baseball game after 9/11. I remember, Ronnie, the people around me, they were nervous. I mean, they were filled with anxiety. They were stressed. They thought something was going to take place then and there in that ballpark because Shea Stadium, as you know, was right near the airports, right near LaGuardia.
2: But the security had to be unprecedented, and I would think.
1: And it was. It was outside of the ballpark, and it was in terms of the fighter jets that were flying overhead. And when Mike Piazza stepped to the plate and the Mets were down in that 8th inning and he launched that home run over the center field fence, it was an emotion like I have never felt before. And the people around me, you're high-fiving strangers. You know how it is when you go to a stadium. That's what sports does. It is something that will, you know,
2: it's a unifier.
1: It's a unifier. It brings people together. It is the, you know, the ultimate elixir for everything that's going on in the everyday craziness of our lives. And obviously at the time, it was the darkest day of our country's history.
2: It was, man. I'm going to watch the documentary. I might see your face on there, man.
1: I don't think you will see my face, but I am anxious to watch a documentary as well. I've seen like every documentary known to man regarding to 9/11 and Bin Laden and the hunt for Bin Laden. That was a really good Netflix documentary, how they finally caught that bastard. And, you know, on the History Channel and everything else about how it all happened and everything.
2: But this is a new one just about that moment.
1: About
2: baseball coming back and unifying the country.
1: And about how the Mets and Yankees players, I mean, went down to ground zero and how Shea Stadium was set up as sort of like a triage in the days after 9/11. And I remember all of it, Ronnie, being there. And I've obviously living there at the time, you know, I lost a couple of people that I knew, including, you know, a friend of mine that I went to school with who was a very good basketball player. And he and I've told the story many times about Terrence Aiken, who was a very good basketball player, went overseas, played professionally in the Philippines, and then obviously he was a Division III player. He wasn't going to play in the NBA, so he came back home, and he loved computers, and he got into computers, and he got a job the week before 9/11 as a computer consultant on the 97th floor.
2: Oh, wow.
1: And unfortunately, it was just the terrible timing on his part, obviously, for getting the job a week before 9/11. And he was above the impact zone, so he never made it out, unfortunately.
2: Very sorry for your loss, and that's what we've been doing today, just saying prayers for all who've been affected adversely by this, and it's a lot of people, and people are still dying from the effects of the air in New York for, I don't know, months after that happened. I know it was a long time. You said you'll never, my sister says the same thing. She lives in New York. She'll never forget the smell.
1: So, quick story. Like, the entire public transportation system in New York at the time was completely shut down after 9/11. And my mom, by the way, another harrowing story. She lived, not lived, she worked in the downtown area. So obviously when the planes hit and everything was going down, there was mass panic and the telephone systems were overloaded. We couldn't reach her for 3 to 4 hours. Wow. So we didn't know what was happening.

0: please, here's my number to my husband. Please call him and tell him I love. I mean, that was gut wrenching watching that today.
1: Heartbreaking. Yeah. It really was. And in that day of just incredible destruction and just unimaginable loss of life, there were acts of heroism that we've heard about since then. 343 firefighters were killed that day. They were risking their lives to going into the Twin Towers to try and save those. And obviously a lot of them never made it out. Some other law enforcement people lost their lives that day, and they risked their lives to try and save others.
0: Yeah, I read, actually saw an account of a young man. I guess he was in his early 20s, but he went back in and he pulled 12 people out, and then he went back in again and he was gone because the building collapsed. I mean, there are those kinds of stories. He had a red bandana, and you know, and it was just crushing, man.
1: Devastating. It really is. And 25 years after the fact, now that we're talking about this, it just brings up all these emotions and memories, and not good memories. It's just memories of just, you know, human loss that none of us ever thought would ever be imaginable. It was just like the worst nightmare coming to fruition. That's what that day was, and the days that followed.
0: And then our military, God bless them all. 20 years of fighting after that, and a lot of loss there. I was fortunate, didn't lose my son. He served 14 years. I'm proud of him. He wanted to go because of 9/11.
1: And a lot of people were inspired, and yeah. God bless your son for doing so, and I certainly appreciate his service to our country. And everyone that's listening who had, you know, sons and daughters and everybody else that enlisted because of 9/11, there were so many acts of heroism that came after that. So many people that were inspired by those events that said, you know what, I want to sign up for the military. I want to sign up to fight for our country. I want to sign up to go get those people that were responsible for all this. Remember Pat Tillman, obviously, a really good safety. Yep. For the Arizona Cardinals, or the Cardinals at the time. They were the Phoenix Cardinals, I think, at the time. I mean, he was inspired by it. He went over to the Middle East, and unfortunately, he was killed tragically in
0: a friendly fire.
1: Friendly fire. Yeah, so it was just a terrible, terrible end for him, unfortunately.
0: Well, thank God nothing like that has happened and transpired since, and hopefully never will again, but we will never forget 9/11.
1: And sports was obviously a great diversion, played a great part in getting the country back to some sense of normalcy, what the new normal was like back then with, you know, Mike Piazza and the home run and the football games that took place, and everyone tried to get back to some sense of normalcy. And that's what sports does. It's a great diversion from everything else that's going on in this crazy world of ours.
0: Yeah, the Mets and the Yankees tonight will be wearing first responder caps as they did back then.
1: So. Right, absolutely. So that's going to be an emotional scene when the Mets play the Yankees, and hopefully the Mets can do something that the Rockies couldn't do.
0: Yeah, we need a little help, Mets. Come on.
1: Come on, help us out. Help a brother out here. It is the happy hour. Ronnie Lane is with me here on the drive, on your ride home on this beautiful football Friday. Obviously, 25 years after remembering 9/11 and the role that sports played in 9/11. 888-388-0957. Text at 82945. And it's a moment where everybody remembered where they were. Like President Bush was down in Sarasota at the time. We all remember the scene of him being in that classroom and one of his advisors whispering into his ear that, hey, you know, the towers have been hit, we're under attack, and his facial expression is something unlike anything he ever thought he was going to experience.
0: Yeah, he will never forget that. A lot of us will never forget exactly where we were when this went down, because it was so tragic, it was so life-changing. We knew that the world was not going to be the same anymore after that.
1: In Game 3 of the World Series, Ronnie, he stepped to that mound at the old Yankee Stadium, and he threw a perfect strike on the first pitch, on the ceremonial first pitch.
0: Well, President Bush was, he's a big baseball guy in Texas, so.
1: That was something else. And I'll tell you this, that was the only time that I've ever rooted for the Yankees.
0: Was
1: the 2001 World Series, because of what that meant to so many people, obviously, in the New York area that was suffering. They were holding on to some hope, and the Yankees hit a number of walk-off home runs that postseason stretch leading up to the World Series between Derek Jeter and Scott Brosius. I mean, it was an incredible run, and they

0: got to Game 7, obviously, in Arizona, one of the rare times that Mariano Rivera, the greatest closer in baseball history, couldn't get it done. It was Tampa's own Luis Gonzalez with the walk-off hit.
1: Yes, it was. We'll never forget that as well. So just some incredible moments from the year 2001. I can't believe it was 25 years ago.
0: I can't believe it either, partner. It's unbelievable what has taken place since then. We're talking about it with you. Bucks and the Bengals will have our predictions before we get out of here at 6 o'clock. Your calls and texts are on the way. Also, when we come back, you people out there, let me tell you, we're trying our best to be informative and entertaining. We're getting Wise Alec texts and everything else and SMMs out on social media. We'll dive into the drive. The mailbag edition is coming up next here. 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
10: Next. Hey, Alfie, what can I get for you?
11: Hey, Nora, just a nice latte, please. 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
10: Not bad, thanks. Mainly working here. You?
11: Me? Well, I was battling gods in the afterlife realm, and after lunch, I fought mercenaries. Ooh, could I get oat milk with that latte, please?
10: Yeah, of course.
11: And then Sunday was mostly fighting supervillains. 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Oh, and I'll grab an almond croissant, too.
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11: It happens on PS5.
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18: 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Some call it therapy. We call it time for payback. Yeah. This is the Mailbag on the Drive with T-Kratz.
0: You people, let me tell you, I've had it up to here with all of you. Mindless, idiotic, therapy. That's an interesting word. I think some of you need to embrace it. Embrace change. Embrace being a better person. Embrace, I don't know, having more awareness, which some of you apparently do not have based on some of these texts that have been coming in and messages and social media comments from the SMMs, which, by the way, if you're new to the show, SMM, which is a phrase that I've coined, it stands for social media moron.
1: I love it.
0: Just people who just hang out on social media, make ridiculously stupid comments, you know, about people that are, I don't know, more meaningful and more successful than they are. 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They're different. They prove it, Ronnie Lane.
1: They do prove it. And Tom, you are out Monday, obviously, with it being Labor Day. And the second text you got was, oh, man, enough, T-Crass. I'm here for Oppo Taco Tuesday with Ronnie Lane. Love you guys. See, that's a good text.
0: Oppo Taco Tuesday. That is outstanding. you know, the same mindless text. I don't know, like it's the same people that text in over and over again. Let me tell you something. By sending 45 texts, you don't prove anything.
1: Call that name out. Who is it sending people, that many texts?
0: People know, you know, the same people. Ben in Clearwater, if I got a life, like T-Guy says, how could I listen to your great show every day? That's a great question. You tell me, bozo.
1: This is pretty good from the 941. Can you record the overtime shows and put them on the iHeart app this season? I thought they were on the iHeart app.
0: I thought so, too.
19: That's a clown suit. That's a costume. That's a big sign on it that says arrest me.
0: That will be podcast on the drive through the iHeart Radio app. So, yes, we will be podcasting the overtime shows, because you guys want to hear like a lot of yelling and screaming or whatever. Whatever, Ronnie. I don't even know what these people are thinking.
1: They don't know what they're thinking.
0: I don't know. New co-host Ken Babby and the crew. I don't know what these people are talking about.
1: I think because of the number of times you've had Ken Babby on, some people are trying to be funny, facetious, going, oh, he should be a co-host on the program. Yeah. Okay. But, you know, it's important to have him on while this is going on. I think a lot of people appreciate that you had him on.
0: Very important. It's a transformational deal we're about to go through here on the Tampa side with the Rays Stadium project and everything else that's going in around it.
1: Oh, this was cool Tuesday, and listeners are giving you props. I was listening when you did this, when you were talking about Baker's contract situation, and then the renewal came through. You know, the social media started blowing up right where you are. You know, you were just awesome on the air when you were. You're like, is this real, Chris? Is this happening now? It was funny, man.
0: It was unreal, and it's one of those moments. And Ronnie, you've been through it, obviously, when things happen live and in the moment, live radio, when something breaks like that.
1: It's the beauty of live radio.
0: It sure is, man. And that's
1: T. Crastradamus. I like that.
0: I don't know about any of that stuff. But, you know, I did say that if Baker Mayfield had a three-year deal in front of him with over $100 million in guaranteed money, that he should absolutely sign it. And he did.
1: Yeah.
0: Not that he's ever listening to me, right, Bake?
20: You're trying to stir up.
0: No, listen. I'm just trying to do right by you and right by the Buccaneers. You're happy. The Bucs are happy. Everybody's happy. I think the fans, for the most part, are happy. I don't know.
1: No, I think they are. I mean, you're obviously going to have a couple of knuckleheads here and there that disagree, and that's fine. But I think, for the most part, people are overwhelmed with joy that Baker got his deal. He got his bag, man.
0: Yeah, I don't know. There's a handful of people that were texting in and people on social media that didn't like it, but
1: that's just a few, man.
0: I think it's a minority.
1: Yeah,
0: I think you're right about that.
1: From what I'm looking at here, it's a lot of positivity, man. And you know, somebody texted in yesterday, what happened to Positivity Thursday, man?
0: I don't know. John Gruden had something to say about that, I'm sure.
21: Listening to all the positivity on this WDAE radio show. I love it.
0: We love it too, John.
1: See, you're getting some props for turning somebody on to Goodfellas that had never watched it, because you got new people listening all the time from the 813. Tom, just watch Goodfellas all the way through for the first time, and now it all makes sense.
0: It all makes sense.
1: Well, he's probably talking about your drops from that as well. It all comes together now.
0: Absolutely. At Jason Light, Ronnie, on the show a couple of days ago, right?
1: I heard.
0: Right, Jason?
22: Nanya.
0: No, come on now.
1: It was beautiful you got him to say Nanya.
0: And now, you know, Eric Neander has started this trend, and I brought it up to Eric, and he was laughing his ass off. It's all his fault, okay? Because now he's got every coach and every front office executive in this town, you know, shunning me and giving me, you know, thumbing their noses at me.
1: I'm trying to figure out this text, and it was on Thursday from the 215. Another bad T-Crash take. Ohio State wins easily. And then under that, it says, when does Babby start as co-host? What were you talking about? You had to have been talking about Ohio State playing. Who is it they're playing tomorrow? It's a big game.
0: Oh,
1: it's you.
0: Texas. It's Texas. I picked Texas, okay?
1: Yeah.
0: And how do you know it's a bad take, sir, when they haven't even played the game yet?
1: Texas is loaded, bro.
0: They're loaded. They're at home. I think, man for man, they may have more talent than Ohio State.
1: I don't know, man. Ohio State's got a lot of talent.
0: They have Jeremiah Smith, who's phenomenal. They've got a lot of other players. But if you look at Texas, Ronnie, how many, you know, projected first-round picks that they have between the guys on offense. And it's not just Arch Manning. It's Cam Coleman. No. It's their left tackle, Trevor Goosby. It's Colin Simmons on the defensive side. I mean, they got a lot of guys. A
1: lot of pressure on them to win it all this season. A
0: lot of pressure. And look, the pressure is absolutely on them. I think Texas wins that game tomorrow, but we'll find out, sir.
1: It's at Texas, right? It's in the great state of Texas.
0: It's in Austin.
1: Yeah.
0: Yeah.
1: That's going to be tough for Ohio State.
0: You freaking people. It's a bad take. Well, let the game play out first, jackass.
1: What is the official line on that? Like 2.5 points?
0: I think it's a point and a half.
1: Yeah, it's got to be close. Like a toss-up almost.
0: Very, very close to a toss-up between the two. So I think it's going to be a fascinating game. It's the night game tomorrow night.
1: Woo, prime time.
0: Prime time. That's where College Game Day is.
1: Well, imagine that.
0: Yeah.
1: Yeah, I didn't think they'd be at, I think an underrated game, maybe. I like Kentucky's new coach. I like his new attitude and change at the University of Kentucky. And Alabama's playing a freshman. No, he's not a freshman, but he's a young quarterback. And, you know, that game could be interesting, too.
0: I like Alabama in that game, Ronnie.
1: I do, too.
0: Yeah.
1: But I'm just saying Kentucky, they got a new take on, new lease on life. We'll see.
0: They do. They got a new coach. That's the guy, Will Stein, I think the old Oregon offensive coordinator.
1: Exactly. Yeah.
0: So I think they'll be headed for some good things. But they're 10.5-point underdogs at home against Bama. And then, of course, the game tomorrow night that everyone's looking at is Texas and Ohio State. By the way, Florida's a 49.5-point favorite over Campbell. By the way,
1: you taking Campbell and the points?
0: No, I'm not. Did you see Florida A&M last night?
1: Yeah, come on, dude.
0: that spread was like 50 or 60 or whatever it was.
1: Do people really bet on those games? Yeah. Like Florida and Campbell and, Miami and Florida A&M?
0: Miami covered. They covered. I think the spread was like 60, and they won like 77-7. They won like by 70 points. Never seen such a thing. 1.5 Texas favored.
1: Okay,
0: by
1: that sounds about right.
0: Yeah, so that's going to be a heck of a game tomorrow night. All right, what else is happening here?
1: That's it for the mailbag today. It's one of those days, man. We're remembering 9/11. A lot of things going on today.
0: A lot of things.
1: Rays have a chance to clinch a playoff berth tonight. And you know what? You got two possible MVP candidates playing in this game tonight. And I believe your Don's in a bit of a little slump. He made it into one of my little features on Inside Pitch because he's not seeing the ball well right now.
0: So he's cold. So he's in the cold category. Who's not hot?
1: Thank God, and we don't want Jordan to get hot in this series. Well, wait until after they play the Rays.
0: Right. Wait until next week to get back on the
1: track. You can get as hot as you want to, man.
0: But yes, Junior Caminero, Ronnie, who's obviously looking for home run number 40 on the season. Maybe it happens tonight.
1: That would be great.
0: And
1: that would be outstanding. Bordering on spectacular. By the way, Rasmussen, I think the Rays have won every one of his starts since the All-Star break. I have to look that up, but I think I saw that in my notes.
0: I believe you're right on that. By the way, I do not see Yordan Alvarez in the Astros lineup.
1: Well, yeah, he's been slumping, man.
0: So that's a great sign for the Rays. Rays got to get this one tonight and hope that the Mets do them a solid by beating the Yankees.
1: Yeah, I mean, come on. The Astros have a rookie, a 24-year-old rookie on the bump, making his first start.
0: You got to take advantage of Miguel, whatever his name is.
1: Exactly.
0: Let's go to Mike out in L.A. Mike's been waiting. Mike, hope you're feeling good. What's up?
3: Hey, thanks, Tom. I appreciate it, Mike. I wanted to mention, we talked about the Rays. Everybody forgets that I'm from Tampa. They always think Mason Miller's the top closer in baseball. He's not. It's our guy, Mr. Baker, with that leading the league in saves with the 1.61 and the highest save percentage of 92.1. So we got our ace in the hole there. Moving quickly to McVay, he blew that whole scenario yesterday. We know that. Here's the other point I want to bring up before I hit you with my 9-1-1 story. Last night, Tom, with McVay, with that Chris Shule as the defensive coordinator for the Rams. Let me see if I got this right. Tell me if I got this right. When you play man defense, the offense pretty much dictates coverage. When you play man, the defense dictates coverage, right? And the Rams played zone all night, and it killed them when Mike took advantage of that little guy trying to cover him on that fade route.
0: Well, 100%. Look, Kyle Shanahan is certainly a wizard, and I thought he outcoached Sean McVay last night, and the Rams did it all wrong by going there the day before. They did it all wrong.
3: Yep. They did, Tom. Two quick stories on 9-1-1. I lost my son on 9-1-1.
0: I'm very sorry to hear that.
3: And got out and got his master's in finance and picked up a job with Morgan Chase. In his first month, he was there, and I lost him that day. And I'm sure he tried to save as many people as he could. So it's a tough day for me. And I heard Bobby Valentine tell a great story this morning that his best friend worked in the tower. And when he knew what was going on, he told the guy in the desk next to him, "Let's get the hell out of here." And they ran to the elevator. The elevator was still working, and it was getting ready to close. And his buddy said, "I left my briefcase." He ran back and never made the elevator.
0: I've heard that story as well. My heart goes out to you, Mike, on this day, 25 years after the
1: Indeed,
0: fact.
1: Indeed, man.
0: Be strong. God bless.
1: Hang in there.
3: Thanks, Tom. Appreciate you.
0: Thank you, Mike. That's Mike out in L.A. I heard that story this morning. The guy went back for his briefcase and he never made it.
1: Just
0: awful.
1: Yeah.
0: Just absolutely awful. And there's so many stories, and there's also so many heartwarming stories, stories of heroism about people who did save a number of lives.
1: Yeah.
0: That day.
1: Like the young man who saved, they said at least a dozen, and then he didn't make it. Yeah.
0: It's unbelievable.
1: And, just to see, you talk to people, you saw fire trucks that after fire truck after firefighters just running in there, man, with no regard for their own safety, because that's their job. And they felt, hey, we got to save as many people as we can. They had no idea the building. None of us knew the buildings were going to collapse.
0: And there was the one incredible story about the one firefighter, Steven Siller, who went through the battery tunnel with 200 pounds of equipment, and because they couldn't like drive or get anywhere. I mean, the whole city was paralyzed at the time. He went through the tunnel to the other side to go up into the towers, and obviously he didn't make it out. So one of the true heroes, and many heroes were remembered that day and are still remembered 25 years after the fact.
1: We will never forget.
0: We'll have more on this coming up, plus our Buccaneers-Bengals predictions. I got exciting news for you NBA fans here in Tampa. The Orlando Magic is partnering with our friends over at More TV. 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And More TV will carry every game throughout the 2026-2027 season. 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The Magic have a new coach. 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Paolo Banchero and Franz Wagner returning. And WMOR-TV can be seen free over the air on Channel 32.1 and Spectrum and Frontier Cable Channel 12. 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
22: Accident in Pinellas County, Park Street, northbound at Tyrone Boulevard. We have a left lane blocked and two left turn lanes are blocked. This is right by the Walgreens, so you're going to be there for a little while they clear that scene. Earlier crash that busted a water main on Drew Street eastbound. This looks to be still shut down at North Highland Avenue. In Tampa, accident on Brandon Boulevard westbound at Parsons Avenue, blocking the right lane. And one on Adamo Drive westbound after Channelside Drive, left lane blocked. With traffic, I'm Pat Largo.
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5: Heavy storms until about 9 for your Friday night, then cloudy, low 75 degrees. The weekend's hot with afternoon storms, high 90, low 76. Get news, traffic, and weather around the clock when you set News Radio WFLA as a preset on the iHeartRadio app. I'm Amy Snyder.
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8: Well, we can hardly wait. Buccaneers open their season Sunday in Cincinnati. Baker Mayfield fresh off his extension against Joe Burrow. Baker is 3-0 against Joe Burrow as a starting quarterback. He has not faced Joe Burrow as a member of the Tampa Bay Buccaneers. An intriguing matchup. Two coaches on a hot seat. Two defenses that have been revamped. It's in Cincinnati. I think this will be an entertaining game. It's a fascinating matchup. I think a lot of points will be scored. Unfortunately, guys, I do believe the Buccaneers will win 10 games. They'll have better days ahead. I don't think it gets off to a great start on Sunday. I hope I'm wrong on this one, but I think the Bengals outlast the Buccaneers 34-31.
7: The Final Drive.
8: Oh, I can hear everybody now. You're picking the Bengals. You must hate the Buccaneers.
9: Yada, you're a turncoat.
8: Yada. I'm a turncoat.
9: No.
8: You freaking people.
9: I think it's going to go down to the last team with a football that's going to win that game. And unfortunately, I think it might be the Bengals. I'm hoping I'm wrong too. 27-24.
8: I'm concerned about the Bucs secondary against Burrow and Jamar Chase and T. Higgins, provided that Chase actually shows up to the game. And
9: you know he's going to show up, man. I can't believe he didn't know. That cannot be true that he doesn't know what time the game starts.
8: He admitted it freely. He didn't know the game was at 1 o'clock. Somebody That's should insane. Tell him it's at 8:25 Sunday night.
9: Yeah, Sunday night. What is it? A Sunday night for America? Football night in America.
8: Football night in America. Show up. It's Sunday night. It's an NBC game.
9: Wow.
8: But look, I wouldn't be surprised if the Bucs won the game. I think they can absolutely win. I just think Bengals are at home. It's about the matchups and Reuben Bain and the Bucs pass rush. They've got to get to Joey B. And if they do, yeah, they could absolutely win this game. But Jamar Chase and T. Higgins against Zion McCollum and Jacob Parrish.
9: Those guys are two handfuls, man.
8: Those guys are damn good.
9: Damn, man, they're really good.
8: And I'm a little concerned about that matchup.
9: But then there's Joe Burrow always getting off to slow starts, so that could play in the Bucs' favor.
8: But as we've seen so far, Ronnie, through the first two games of the NFL season, I mean, just when you think it'll go one way, it goes the opposite.
9: Yeah, I was really surprised that San Francisco handed it to the Rams like that last night.
8: Completely beat them down.
9: Yeah.
8: And then, of course, the night before, Sam Darnold gets hurt on the first drive. The backup quarterback comes in. And Drake May completely melts down in the fourth quarter. That was unexpected.
9: Yeah, who saw that coming? I thought when Darnold went down, I go, well, that's it, man. Patriots are going to win this game. Wrong.
8: So that's just how it works here. So
9: sports, man. It's crazy.
8: It's really, really
9: wild. Well, we were just talking about Ha-Seong Kim. didn't do anything for the Rays, and then he killed us yesterday when he had a chance.
8: Yeah, he robbed the Rays, I can tell you that much, of all that money, and now he's robbing the Braves, too, outside of one at-bat.
9: Look at that, smart.
8: Yesterday.
9: From the 850. T-Crass, hey, thanks for picking the Bengals. This guarantees a Bucks victory.
8: Well, you're welcome, you clown. And if the Bengals win, what are you going to say? You're not going to say anything.
9: Not going to say a damn thing. You know that.
8: You'll be hiding under your desk, which is right where you belong. If you have a desk, if you have a job. Oh, come on now. Yeah, that's just a little bit uncalled for there. So, Ronnie Lane, you're coming up next with the inside pitch. You're going to have Mark Topkin on. There's a ton of
9: all kinds of stuff going on,
8: injury updates going on.
9: Yeah, we'll be discussing all of that and much, much more. Hopefully, Andy Fried is feeling better and back in his rightful place tonight as one of the voices, the lead voice of your Tampa Bay Rays. He's been out for the past couple of days with laryngitis.
8: Laryngitis is no joke. Ronnie, have a great broadcast tonight.
9: All right. Thank you, sir. Have a great weekend. You have fun. We're going to both have fun on Sunday, man. It's going to be a blast.
8: I can't wait. We'll both be here on Sunday. My thanks to Derek DeBose and Chris Mathis on the other side, as well as my guests, Eric Neander, Ira Kaufman, Joe Reedy, and, of course, the great Ronnie Lane. I'll see you guys Sunday at 11 a.m. for Countdown to Kickoff. Enjoy your weekend, everyone. Raise up. Go Bucks. I'll see you on Sunday. You're dismissed.
3: 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Get out of here.
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16: Next. Hey, Alfie, what can I get for you?
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9: Raise up, your first place Tampa Bay Rays have a chance to clinch their first playoff appearance since 2023 when they host the first place Astros tonight at the Trop. I'm Ronnie Night Train Lane here with your Friday night edition of the Inside Pitch. 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Andy Fried and Neil Solons will have the call at 7. First pitch is slated for 7:10. Chris Adams Wall is standing by with the official Rays pregame show at 6:30. Well, you'll hear from Rays two-time manager of the year, Kevin Cash. Inside Pitch and Rays Baseball both being produced tonight by Derek DeBose. He's on the ones and twos. All right, so let's set the table for game one of a crucial three-game series with the Astros this weekend at the Trop. Setting the table is being presented by St. Pete Mitsubishi. The Rays are beginning their last homestand of the regular season tonight when they kick off a crucial three-game series versus the Astros. Now, it's A vital series for both teams as the Rays interplay tonight, just three games up on the New York Yankees in the AL East, of course. And the Astros interplay tonight, only three games up on the Texas Rangers in the AL West. The Rays homestand is nine games, three each against the Astros, the A's, and the Red Sox. And the Rays have a total of 16 games left in the regular season and are pumped tonight for the chance to clinch their first playoff berth since 2023. There is still plenty of work to be done when it comes to winning the AL East crown, though, as the magic number sits at 13 heading into tonight's game. Yesterday afternoon in the ATL in Atlanta, the Rays were looking to pick up their first ever three-game sweep of the Braves in Atlanta, but it didn't work out. It was a pitcher's duel. Nick Martinez was outstanding for the Rays, and so was Martin Perez for the Braves. So the Braves avoided the sweep by beating the Rays 3-1. Neither starting pitcher figured in the decision. Martin Perez hurled seven shutout innings against the Rays, and Nick Martinez did his part, working six and a third scoreless innings. Rays reliever Kevin Kelly gave up three runs in the eighth, and he took the loss. The Rays' only run came on a solo shot from Victor Mesa Jr., pinch hitting in the ninth. And all of a sudden, he's found a power surge. We hope that continues. The Rays would certainly love to wrap up a playoff spot tonight with a win over the Astros so they can, you know, celebrate with you if you're going to the game tonight, postgame. And then they need to get on to the task at hand. So let's wrap up a playoff spot and then get to the task at hand, which is winning the American League East and getting a first-round bye with the best record in the American League. The American League East is probably really not going to be decided, as we're looking at it right now, until the Rays play a pivotal four-game series with the Yankees in New York from September 22nd through the 24th. That series will begin with a day-night doubleheader on the 22nd. Going to be a huge series. By the way, the Tampa Bay Rays and Major League Baseball will be honoring the 25th anniversary of 9/11 with pregame ceremonies tonight, moments of silence, and special on-field tributes. All players, managers, coaches, umpires will be wearing special new era caps featuring a We Shall Never Forget side patch. And the Trop in all Major League parks hosting games tonight will feature customized base jewels, official lineup cards, and a league-wide moment of silence, along with a rendition of God Bless America during the seventh inning stretch. The Rays enter tonight's game in first place in the East at 87-59 on the season, three games up on the second-place Yankees. The Astros enter tonight's game in first place in the AL West, 75-72 on the season, three games up on the Texas Rangers. Will the Rays clinch their first playoff berth since 2023 tonight? And will one of the American League MVP candidates do some damage tonight? We're hoping it is the Rays, Junior Caminero. I don't think it's going to be Yordan Alvarez because he's not in the lineup. We'll get an update from Mark Topkin on that in just a moment. We'll get the answer to those questions, though, in just a couple of hours. First pitch again is set for 7:15. Setting the Table is presented by St. Pete Mitsubishi during the summer sales event. New Mitsubishi Outlander Sports are starting at just under $25,000 at St. Pete Mitsubishi. All right, let's take a look at who's hot and who's not with both the Astros and the Rays as we head into tonight's game. Who's hot and who's not is presented by my good friends at the Holland Group Retirement Wealth Advisors. First, who's hot for the visiting Houston Astros? Right fielder Cam Smith is hitting over 350 his last seven games with three homers, and he scored five times. He hit 500 in their three-game series they just concluded with the Phillies this week. Who's not hot for the first-place Astros? Well, that would be slugger Yordan Alvarez. Yordan is he's dealing with a bad ankle, not in the lineup tonight, but he's just 5-for-27 with a homer and eight strikeouts over his last seven games. Who's hot for the homestanding Rays? Right fielder Victor Mesa Jr. He hit a pinch hit homer last night in the ninth, or yesterday afternoon in the ninth in Atlanta. And he's swinging a pretty good bat right now, hitting .435 over his last seven games with a couple of homers and five runs driven in. Who's not hot for the Rays? Shortstop Jorge Mateo is only 2 for his last 20 with 8 strikeouts. That's a batting average of 100 over his last 7 games. Who's hot? Who's not? 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All right, coming up next, I have got your pitching matchups, and we'll have that conversation with Mark Topkin. 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That is all coming up next here on your home for Rays baseball. 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
9: Tonight's pitching matchup is presented by Bottle Ford. Houston manager Joe Espada is going with young righty Miguel Ulloa. Ulloa is making his first career start after 5 relief appearances. The 24-year-old rookie has no wins or losses, has pitched to a 3.86 ERA. And his last appearance against Arizona, he worked a scoreless inning, giving up a hit with no walks and a strikeout. He has pitched 7 innings this season for the Strohs, giving up a couple of homers. Ulloa has a 5-pitch arsenal featuring a 97-mile-an-hour elite ride fastball. He also throws a slider, a cutter, a curveball, and a changeup. Kevin Cash is going to counter with All-Star veteran righty Drew Rasmussen, who comes into tonight's start 14-5 on the season. Very solid 2.88 ERA with an excellent whip, too, of 0.91. In his last outing, Drew did not figure in the decision. That was against the Rangers. He worked 7, giving up only an earned run on 3 hits with no walks and 7 punchouts. Over his 27 starts this season, Rasmussen has given up 14 homers. He throws 5 different pitches, relying heavily on a couple of those hard ones there, the cutter, the four-seam fastball, and the sinker. He also throws a changeup and a curveball. Tonight's pitching matchup was presented by Bartow Ford. 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They are different, and they prove it. All right, let's head to Tropicana Field. Well, Mark Topkin is standing by from the Tampa Bay Times. Mark, happy Friday to you. Good to talk to you. And first and foremost, I see that Yordan Alvarez, the big bat of the Astros, not in the lineup, man. What are you hearing?
4: A lot of sad people on the Rays side of things this afternoon with that news.
9: Yeah, right.
4: Just kidding, obviously. Yes. I mean, and the guy is, he's not quite leading all three categories anymore, but he's been a Triple Crown candidate for much of this year. The leading candidate for the American League MVP Award, has done plenty of damage against the Rays over the years, and he happens to have a sore right ankle, so he's not in the lineup tonight. They were going to have him do a little work pregame, see if he could possibly pinch it later or something, or he's a DH, I guess he could go in at any time, but definitely something that helps line it up for the Rays, because we know how good he has been, even specifically against Drew Rasmussen. Drew said yesterday he's the guy that he hasn't been able to figure out, so to have him not play against the righty is a pretty good benefit, and the Rays do have a lefty starting tomorrow, so who knows, maybe they end up missing him for a couple days.
9: Well, too bad there for the Stros. The Rays got to clinch this playoff spot. It would be great to do it at home tonight, celebrate with the home crowd, and then get to the business of winning the American League East. Let's talk about the Rays injury situation. Mark, you posted a number of updates on X. Let's start with Jake Fraley.
4: Yeah, so Jake Fraley's still on rehab at AAA. He's you know, been trying to get back ever since that May hernia surgery, had some stops and starts. He was playing. He had to skip a couple days for a family matter. Pat said it shouldn't be any big deal. He should be back there in the next couple days. So he'll be rehabbing. Gavin Lux, remember him? He's actually doing full baseball activity, not playing any games anywhere yet or anything, but he's back to doing things. Manny Rodriguez threw to hitters today. I think one of them was Lutz and the other was Ben Williamson. Remember him, but let me give you Manny first. He's doing better. He should be going on rehab assignment here. I think Cash said on Sunday, and he's eligible like next Friday. So he would need maybe a couple of rehab appearances with Durham, and he could be back perhaps for that Red Sox series. That's when he's eligible on the 18th. And then Ben Williamson, that was a surprise because I think we'd all been kind of under the impression he was going to be down for a while, but we saw him out there running and those incredible investigative reporting skills of, hey, he's out there running and doing stuff like the other guys. He must be feeling better. And Cash said indeed he was. And there's a possibility he'll go on a rehab assignment next week as well. So I know Jorge Mateo's been a good guy for them to have, but Ben Williamson was doing pretty well, you know, before he got hurt. And with Taylor Wall still out here, at least for a little while longer, I'm sure they'd like to have Ben back in the mix here somewhere. And then, you know, if you got too many good players when you come to playoff time, you worry about sorting that out then.
9: Well, Mark Topkin is with us from the Tampa Bay Times. And, you know, fans and listeners are always concerned when the Rays are facing a pitcher they haven't faced before. And this rookie's 24 years old. He throws hard. You have any concerns about, I mean, the bats were pretty quiet yesterday. I look for them to rebound tonight, but what are your concerns with this rookie going tonight for the Astros?
4: Yeah, I mean, in a way, this kind of lines up too for them because, you know, the Astros obviously have a couple of really good pitchers and then they're going to miss them. So you see, I'm not sure I'm going to be able to pronounce it probably. Miguel Alola is going to be the opener tonight. And I think Pecco is going to pitch. He's a right-hander, just I think also called up this year, maybe a little bit of time in the big leagues. He's supposed to pitch bulk innings. The best thing I can tell you about him is he also played at Towson College where Richie Palacios and Andy Freed both attended school. So, yeah, some interesting heritage there. But how good of a pitcher he is, we're not sure yet. But, look, if you're from the Rays standpoint, a couple of pitchers without a lot of track record, probably welcome seeing that after seeing some of the guys they faced in Atlanta. I mean, that game Martin Perez threw against them yesterday was one of the best games someone had pitched against them all year.
9: It was unbelievable, man. And, you know, obviously Noah Ronda in the lineup. He's back in the lineup tonight for the Rays. So the Rays lineup looks pretty standard, does it not to you? I don't have any questions about the lineup tonight. It looks pretty normal. And I like the fact that...
4: Yeah,
9: go ahead.
4: No, I was going to say, it's pretty much the standard against right-hander lineup. I mean, obviously, if Walls had been in there with the switch hitter, you'd have another lefty bat. But this is kind of how they're set up. I mean, Cash did say something the other day that, you know, DeLuca may get a little bit more time. But obviously, Mullins has been the prime guy against right-hand starters in center field. And we've talked about this before. I mean,

0: defense, steals a ton of bases, you know, the all-around five-tool kind of guy. And I think we're going to be hearing a lot about Theo Gillen over the next couple of years. And just real quick, Ty Johnson, who was recently called up to the big leagues, was the minor league pitcher of the year.
1: Outstanding, man. Promise, promise, and more promise for your Tampa Bay Rays. We'll have fun covering the game tonight. I may see you at some point this weekend. If not, I'll talk to you on Tuesday before the game with the A's.
0: All right. Sounds good, buddy. Talk to you then.
1: All right. You got it. Mark Topkin of the Tampa Bay Times. You can read him in Sunday and Wednesday's papers and all the time at TampaBay.com. All right. 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
1: Tonight's starting lineups are presented by Reese Windows for the visiting Astros. Jose Altuve will DH. He'll lead off. Jeremy Pena will play shortstop. He'll hit second. Isak Paredes will be at third base. He'll hit third. Dalton Varsho is in center. He'll hit cleanup. Yainer Diaz is the catcher tonight, hitting fifth. Christian Walker at first base, hitting sixth. Cam Smith in right, hitting seventh. Taylor Trammell in left, hitting eighth. And Nick Allen is playing second base and hitting ninth. Again, it's Altuve, Pena, and Paredes, Varsho, Diaz, and Walker, Smith, Trammell, and Allen. And their MVP candidate, Yordan Alvarez, is out with a bad ankle. For the Rays, Yandy Diaz will lead off. He is the DH. Jonathan Aranda will hit second and play first base, playing third and hitting third. It's Junior Caminero hitting cleanup. Liam Hicks, he's behind the plate. Hitting fifth, Victor Mesa Jr. tonight. He's in right. Chandler Simpson is in left. He'll hit sixth. Cedric Mullins in center. He'll hit seventh. Richie Palacios at second. He'll hit eighth. And Jorge Mateo is at shortstop. He'll hit ninth. Again, for Kevin Cash's Rays, it's Diaz, Aranda, and Caminero. Hicks, Mesa Jr., and Simpson. Mullins, Palacios, and Mateo. 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That is SAFE to 20129. Tonight's lock of the game is presented by Rude Air and Water. My Rays lock of the game tonight, Starting pitcher, Drew Rasmussen. I'm looking for the All-Star to go out and do his thing tonight, giving the Rays

0: another quality start of at least six innings of work while giving up three or fewer runs. Rasmussen will do his part tonight to help the Rays clinch their first playoff berth since 2023. The Rays are 9-0 in Rasmussen starts since the All-Star break. Tonight's Lock of the Game was presented by Blue Bear Total Home Services, a certified Rood Pro partner. 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
0: Keys to the game being brought to you by Moss Nissan. Key number one tonight is for the Rays offense to get to rookie pitcher Miguel Ulloa early. They need to be patient at the plate and work the count. The Astros rookies never pitch more than two innings, and I think he's just going to be the opener anyway. Just get into the Astros bullpen early, baby. Key number two is Rasmussen must continue his dominance at the Trop, where he is 8-3 this season, but even better in the second half of the season, the Rays have won all nine of his starts. So that's good. Need another quality start of at least six innings, giving up three or fewer runs while maintaining his elite command. That would be ideal. And key number three, a Cam Smith guy that's in the lineup for the Astros. He's homered in three consecutive games. Please keep him in the ballpark tonight. There you go. Keys to the game. Presented by Moss Nissan, where their goal is to never lose your business. Overpriced, three locations, Tampa, Newport, Richey, and Brooksville. 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Have a great weekend, everyone. Raise up. Raise up all weekend.

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5: Pitch, swing, and a ground ball, base hit up the middle. Richie Palacios gets the wave home. Throw to the plate by Kwan is cut off. And Ryan Vallade strikes again.
0: Welcome to the 2026 Tampa Bay Rays pregame show. 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
6: One ball, two strikes. Righty on righty. The pitch. Swing and a miss. He got him. And Kevin Kelly, Van Stanton, and the Yankees leave him loaded.
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5: From Tropicana Field in downtown St. Petersburg, Florida, this is the Rays Radio pregame show. And hello again, everyone. My name is Chris Adams-Wall. Derek DeBose is back at our network studios, and your Tampa Bay Rays are back at home getting ready for Game 1 of a three-game series against the Houston Astros and getting ready for Game 1 of their final homestand of the 2026 regular season. And today's matchup against Houston carries just a little bit more weight because if the Rays do win tonight, then for the first time since 2023, they will be going back to the postseason. And to do it, they'll send Drew Rasmussen to the mound. The righty is 14-5 with a 2.88 ERA, and on the other side for the Astros will be a right-hander named Miguel Uyola, who will open today for Houston. He's 0-0 with an ERA of 3.86. And then it is expected to be another righty, Ethan Pecco, taking over for the bulk innings after Uyola is done. The Rays had a chance to clinch yesterday, but they did come up a little short against the Atlanta Braves in the series finale up at Truist Park. But no worries, they're still 87-59, and they still had a pretty good road trip between Atlanta and Texas. The Astros, on the other side, they're 75-72. But they, too, are in first place in their division. Both of these teams are, the Rays in the AL East, the Astros in the AL West. By three games, the Astros are ahead by 3 games over the Texas Rangers, and the Rays still lead the New York Yankees by 3 games. So this is a big series, a big homestand, the final one of the 2026 regular season, and we'll see how it goes tonight with Drew Rasmussen opposing Miguel Ulloa. But right now, I do want to bring on the voices of the Rays, Andy Freed, who is back, and Neil Solons, of course. And Andy, I'll start with you. It's great to have you back, by the way. A disappointing loss yesterday, but still a winning road trip for Tampa Bay.
7: Winning road trips, what you're always looking to do. 5-2 would have been nice. Now you look back and say, boy, you know what? Even 6-1 was a possibility. But okay, come back 4-3. Hearing you guys talk about it, that's the right perspective. Tonight, though, I find big in a number of ways, Neil. You got a chance to finish it at home with your game one type pitcher on the mound. It's not a must win, but boy, you'd sure like to put the postseason question to bed tonight.
8: And I would think that if you have a guy you want on the mound to try and go somewhere, it would be with Drew. And Drew also had a tough start against Houston, if you remember the last time they faced one another. So I think he's motivated tonight. And I think this Rays team is too motivated. Wouldn't it be great to be able to clinch at home? Hasn't happened very often.
9: That would be amazing. And Rasmussen has not lost since the All-Star break. The Rays are 9-0 in those 9 starts. He's 7-0. And tonight, he won't have to worry about Yordan Alvarez.
7: There's a bunch of things that are lining up in the Rays' favor. Now, of course, that means Alvarez is a floater, right? They could pinch hit him at the biggest moment of the game whenever. So maybe scoring early and getting Drew some momentum could be a good thing. I also think Drew is at that point right before the All-Star break when he did have a couple of starts that weren't as dominating. He's been pretty much, dare I say, perfect. He's been close to it ever since. But the Astros have guys that Rays aren't familiar with today, and they don't have Alvarez. And you know, there's just a lot that's in the Rays' favor. But a good team finishes off tonight, I think.
8: And I think they also should be motivated to take on a Houston team that they might see in the postseason again. And they did drop 2 of 3 right around the July 4th holiday. I thought that was a period where the Rays were going okay, but not as well. Now you get a Houston team, they're probably feeling pretty good about themselves because they have a chance to get the 2 seed despite their record.
5: And they are 75-72, as I mentioned. But thanks very much for joining us on the Rays Radio pregame show, guys. 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And we will go to our first break here on the Rays Radio pregame show. But when we come back, we'll have Andy's daily conversation with Rays skipper Kevin Cash. And then I'll sit down with Mark Topkin of the Tampa Bay Times and give you an additional preview of this one, the Rays and the Astros, game 1 of 3 here at Tropicana Field tonight. First pitch slated for 7:10, Drew Rasmussen against Miguel Ulloa, as Tampa Bay looks to secure a postseason spot with a victory. All of that is coming up right after this on the Rays Baseball Network.
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5: Chris Adams Wall back with you here on the Rays Radio pregame show with Derek DeBose back at our network studios. And at 7:10, the Rays and Astros will square off in game one of this three-game series at Tropicana Field on a Devil Rays night. It will be the righty Drew Rasmussen opposing another righty, Miguel Ulloa, who will open for the Astros. Rasmussen 14-5 at 2.88 ERA. Ulloa 0-0 with an ERA of 3.86. This will be just his sixth major league appearance and his first time starting. But right now, to preview this one even further and to take a look back at what happened yesterday in a tough 3-1 loss in Atlanta for the Rays, let's send it over to Andy Freed, who is standing by with Rays skipper Kevin Cash.
7: Back here at Tropicana Field, it is the Rays and the Astros, game one of what is the final homestand of the regular season, and now joined by the manager, Kevin Cash. And Kevin, it was so close to a road trip that would have been incredibly good at 5-2. It ends up 4-3, and no doubt a pitcher's duel went the wrong way, but you got to be thrilled with the pitching you got overall.
16: Yeah, definitely thrilled with it. I mean, Nick Martinez was incredible in the way that he navigated that lineup. Their first four hitters are very talented hitters, and they've got a track record, and they're all putting together really solid seasons. And Nick just continue making pitch after pitch, inducing soft contact. When you get Ronald Acuna Jr. to mishit two balls to the first baseman, that shows that you've got some good stuff going, some good command, and some deception, because it got off the barrel, got it in on his hands at times, and he did that throughout the entire lineup very, very efficiently on a hot day in Atlanta, noon game, but the weather wasn't an issue at all for Nick Martinez.
7: That's what I wanted to ask you about, the efficiency. You get to this point of the year, every scouting report is out. Every team knows generally what's going to be coming, maybe not in what sequence. How do you go 6 1/3 on just 68 pitches in this day and age?
16: You throw a lot of strikes, and that's what he did. He just filled up the strike zone early on and established right from the jump street that I'm going to rush to get to two strikes on you. And then once I think the Braves lineup recognized that, they have to be aggressive. No hitter in baseball wants to hit behind in the count, so they start swinging at the first or second pitch, and then he's making that quality of an executed pitch, he's getting soft contact.
7: It's really something to see him do what he did, and it was 6 1/3 shutout innings. But on the other end, Martin Perez, who of course you go way, way back with, he's one of the last stragglers that you caught, I guess, during your career all those years ago, but he got out of that situation in the first, and it seemed like he took off from there.
16: Yeah, he was just as impressive, and he got there mainly because of the changeup. So you had a left-handed changeup, you know, a right-handed changeup from Nick Martinez that quieted a bunch of good hitters throughout the course of the 6-7 innings that they pitched. But, you know, I thought we had an opportunity in the first inning. Chandler comes up, bases loaded, probably the right guy, right spot. Of course, Chandler hits it to the wrong person in Matt Olson because he's such an elite defender. He makes those plays look so effortlessly. And watching him throughout the entire course of that series, that is a very talented hitter, but definitely first baseman the way he plays defense.
7: Is it the changeup that gets all that swing and miss? I forgot the final total. I don't have his pitch count, but I think he got 20 swings and misses in that game, which isn't always even Martin Perez's game at this stage of his career. How does he get so much swing and miss?
16: You know, good arm speed, good action. I mean, I looked at, you know, some of the highlights on the Jumbotron after the inning or after an at-bat, and he did locate the changeup very well at the bottom of the zone or just fading off the zone. And we probably, as that game started to unfold, we probably had some hitters trying to do a bit too much early on in the count, trying to get something going.
7: What about the situation? It seemed like Chandler was at the epicenter of a bunch of things, as it turned out. In the sixth inning, 2 on, 2 out, he lays down what looked like a pretty darn good bunt. The replay after made it look like he might have been safe, but there's always call stands, and that was another one of those moments that just didn't want to go the Rays' way.
16: Yeah, no, it didn't. And look, when I saw the replay on the Jumbotron, I thought it was going to be overturned, but I'm sure New York had other images or still shots that showed that they didn't have enough evidence to overturn the call. So ultimately, as the call stands, Martin Perez, I mean, as good as he pitched, that might have been the biggest play of the game coming off the mound the way he did.
7: I like what you joked after the game. A guy his age shouldn't even be making that play, but he did, and he earned it. Okay, things were still going smoothly. Bottom of the eighth inning, the double, or the triple, as it turned out, by Albies, and then Riley and Yastrzemski, and of all people, Ha-Seong Kim hits one off the bag into center field, and the Braves, we finally saw a look at what they can do offensively.
16: Yeah, I mean, Albies comes off the bench for a big pinch hit, finds it places it perfectly in between Johnny and Cedric. Karam's off the wall, kind of, it really bounced off that brick and got away from the outfielders, allowed him to get to third base. And then I understand what Austin Riley and maybe some of his, struggles this year offensively. That's a really good hitter. And when he needs to move a baseball, shoot it the other way, he's fully capable of doing that. And that's ultimately what happened.
7: So they get a 3-0 lead. And for Iglesias, it looks like usually that's automatic, but it wasn't. And I want you to talk about Victor Mesa Jr., who had a really, really good road trip. And the way he's moving around now, the way that the hamstring is healthy, we're seeing this is a pretty good stud out there that the Rays have.
16: Yeah, I agree with you. Very talented player. If we can keep him on the field and he's working real hard to stay on the field, who knows, what type of player he's going to become. But right now, he's seeing the ball really well and sitting right in the middle of the lineup with having a ton of really big at-bats.
7: All right, well, it was a 3-1 Braves win. The Rays do go plus 500 to the trip at 4-3, but now they come home. A potential clinching night. We'll talk to Kevin about that and the matchups with the Astros right after this on the Rays Radio Network.
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7: Back here at Tropicana Field, it's the beginning of the homestand, Rays and Houston Astros. And for things, Kevin, the math has worked out where the Rays could clinch tonight. We're talking about it, of course, on the broadcast. The writers are writing about it. The players aren't saying a whole lot about it. Do you want them to approach it as another game or just win tonight and maybe celebrate?
16: Yeah, I think it's win tonight. Do everything we can to focus. We know we've got a first-place team coming in here in the Houston Astros. Very talented offense and some pitchers that we're not that familiar with. But we got the right guy on the mound in Drew Rasmussen. If he can go anything close to mirroring what he did in Texas, it should give us a good start. And let's see if we can get our offense going, getting him some run support.
7: How would you describe the run he's been on since the All-Star break? The Rays have won all but one of the games that he's pitched. I know he doesn't have the win in all of them, but he does in the lion's share of them. Is this as good of an extended stretch as you've seen Drew before?
16: Well, hopefully that continues, and you can ask me that question again after the game or tomorrow. It probably is as good as we've seen him. I mean, he's done a lot of really good things in a Tampa Bay Rays uniform, but just he's a model of consistency, that's so routine oriented, very meticulous with his planning, with the way he navigates a lineup, the way he gets involved in pitch to pitch within the at bat. He's just a really special pitcher, and we're fortunate to have him pitching tonight.
7: The Astros are a good team. We know it. They're in first place. But they have a guy in the middle of that lineup that is pretty darn incredible. And maybe the league MVP, probably the league MVP in Yordan Alvarez, whether he gets the triple crown or not. But you look at his 30-some intentional walks this year. How do you know when to pitch to him and when not to pitch to him?
16: Well, I think you're much more available to pitch to him when guys are not on base. And it's very similar to kind of how my belief on Aaron Judge. He's going to get his hits. He's going to hit his home runs. Yordan's going to do the same thing. We got to work real hard on not letting them turn the lineup over and the guys hit in front of them, get them out.
7: One other thing, you mentioned that there's a fair amount of pitchers, including tonight, that the Rays haven't seen before. How do you prepare for days like this?
16: Yeah, a lot of conversation in the cage. I know that Motor and Ozzie are working hard in the cage. Plenty of video work and just some game planning and understanding how they've been attacking previous lineups.
7: Kevin, thank you as always.
16: All right, thank you.
7: Rays manager Kevin Cash, and we go back now to Chris.
5: All right, thanks very much, Andy, and to the Rays manager Kevin Cash. We'll see how Drew Rasmussen does it tonight. We'll see if he can get to win number 15 against the Astros and propel the Rays back to the playoffs for the first time since 2023. We'll go to another break, though, here on the program. And when we come back, we'll have my conversation with Mark Topkin of the Tampa Bay Times. That's right after this on the Rays Baseball Network.
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9: All right, we continue on the Rays Radio pregame show. Chris Adams, well joined now by Mark Topkin of the Tampa Bay Times, who has been kind enough to come all the way up into the pre and post booth. Topper, we had an episode of Rays BP Live a little earlier, so we appreciate you carving out some time.
24: Yeah, it was pretty electric watching you and Grant there. I mean, that was amazing stuff. I hope people realize what they were missing, because they should tune in next time.
9: That is
24: It's only the first game of every homestand, right?
9: Well, we'll see. We'll see what happens going forward. It might get electric here tonight at Tropicana Field for the Rays, but before we get to that, let's talk about what happened on the road trip. Yesterday, a disappointing loss to the Atlanta Braves, 3-1. Ha-Seong Kim comes back to bite his former team. But the Rays overall had a very good road trip, 4-3. Tough to complain about.
24: Yeah, I mean, I know that they were frustrated. Cash especially was frustrated after the last game in Texas, blowing a 4-run lead. I think that's only the third time all year they've lost a game where they led by that much. So reason to be agitated. Then the day off, but then come out and kind of took it to the Braves. I mean, I'm not saying a lot of people were saying this, but, you know, their idea of two of the best teams, the leaders in the East, in the East of both leagues, you know, World Series preview kind of thing. And after the first two games, I mean, it was not really close the way the Rays just kind of did everything right, and the Braves just didn't look good. Now, it did flip a little bit yesterday. That was kind of a weird game. I mean, it was played at 12:15. It was hot. It felt like spring training, and they kind of played like spring training. A lot of guys were swinging first and second pitch. There were a whole bunch of 1-2-3 innings. But then the Braves did mount a little bit of a rally there against Kevin Kelly. So 4-3, not bad. Could have been better. Would have been a little awkward yesterday leading up to your next topic, because had the Rays won, they would have been in a position of needing to see what else happened in some other games. But they were flying home right after. I don't think they were going to – they weren't going to wait in Atlanta. I don't think they were going to hang out here at the Tropicana Field Club. Maybe they're going to go up to your place and use, like, the clubhouse in your apartment complex and something. They would have had their party there.
9: It's possible. I mean, the Texas Rangers lost, which they needed to happen, and the Chicago White Sox lost, which also needed to happen. One of those two things needed to happen, but it was all contingent on the Rays winning. It didn't happen. So, therefore, tonight, if the Rays win, guess what? They're going back to the postseason for the first time since 2023. And if they don't, some other things could happen and allow them to get in again.
24: Yeah, there's still a chance and many avenues, three specifically avenues for them to get into the playoffs by the end of the night tonight. Certainly the simplest, most direct, the one that's the most fun is just winning your end, right? I mean, you win the game, you start celebrating, you've seen that shot a million times. I mean, we're not going to see like a dog pile or anything. Let's keep this in perspective here. But there's going to be guys celebrating, there's going to be beverages flying through the air in the clubhouse to a certain degree. I assume maybe they come back out and celebrate with the fans or something. But in a weird way, as long as it happens in the next couple of days, it was probably better that they waited till they got home. It would have been a little weird, like I said, after the noon game in Atlanta with some contingencies. But yeah, if they don't win, there's two ways that they can get in. One is if both the White Sox and the Guardians lose, and they both play games that start around 8:10 or something. So about an hour behind, not unwieldy to wait for that. if that doesn't line up, and if the Blue Jays lose, they play like a 7 o'clock game. Then if the Texas Rangers also lose, the Rays would get in. The problem is that game starts at 9:40 because they're playing in Arizona. So it would be like, instead of late night with the Rays, it would be late night with Chris Adams Wall.
9: That's right. I might be here till 1, 2 in the morning. So let's just hope the Rays win tonight. They have the right guy on the mound to do that, Drew Rasmussen. All he's done is win, especially since the All-Star break.
24: Yeah, I mean, looking at the charts here and the stats, the last time he lost a game was July 9th. That was a really long time ago. I know we talked to him yesterday about facing the Astros. He immediately, Drew is so hard on himself. I mean, I've joked with him before, like, you know, do you check every hanger has to be, like, lined up perfectly at the house? You know, if you're making breakfast for the kids, do those pancakes have to be perfectly round? Because he is just a perfectionist. But he's very good at what he does, too. And you know, as soon as we brought up the Astros yesterday, he threw himself under the bus for that July 4th start. I mean, yeah, he gave up 5 runs. He only went 5 innings. That's really not horrible. Yeah. It just wasn't a good game. He got hit around a little bit, gave up a couple homers. But he's like, don't worry, that's not going to happen again. And one big benefit for him is Yordan Alvarez, who can hit everybody and has hit just about everything this year, not in the lineup for the Astros. You have a little bit of an ankle issue. So that could be a little bit of a break for the Rays, too. Maybe it's all lining up for that champagne to be flying and you to be getting drenched tonight.
9: It could be. But Yordan Alvarez is one of the league leaders in multiple categories. But he is trailing Junior Caminero in the home run count. And as far as the batting title goes, he's only 2 points above Chandler Simpson and I think only, what, 5 points above Yandy Diaz?
24: Yeah, it's interesting because there's been a lot of talk all year that Yordan Alvarez is not only the far and away leader for the American League MVP award, but he's also got a really good shot at the first Triple Crown in a long time, maybe since Pujols?
9: Or Miguel Cabrera, maybe.
24: Maybe Miguel Cabrera. I think that's right. Yeah, it is right, actually. But now, all of a sudden, I don't know that he is the lock for the MVP award. I mean, first of all, you know, let's see how this plays out. It's not always related to a team has to win, but carrying your team to making the playoff, which he is in a position to do, or, you know, not contributing and your team not making it can also work the other way. And he's not leading in all the Triple Crown categories anymore. As you said, he's been passed by Junior Caminero in home runs. Chandler and Yandy are both kind of creeping up on him. And, you know, Drew Rasmussen and the rest of the Rays pitchers can help over this series. I mean, he may not get in there against Drew tonight, but the Rays pitchers can help over this series and, you know, kind of keep Yordan down, help their players. I mean, the Rays have only had one batting title champion ever, and that was Yandy a couple years ago. They've never had a guy lead the American League in home runs outright. I think Carlos Pena tied one year. So there could be a couple things that could good come out of this weekend.
9: There could be. Yordan Alvarez is also trailing Pete Alonso for the American League lead in RBIs. So we'll see. But he's not playing tonight, so hopefully that behooves the Rays. But Mark Topkin of the Tampa Bay Times, thanks so much for making the climb up here. We appreciate it as always.
24: Well, thank you for making the time for me. Such a busy day.
9: It has been a very busy day. It's about to get even busier as we go to this break on the Rays Radio pregame show, but we'll be back right after it, right here on the Rays Baseball Network.
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5: And that is going to do it for us here on the Rays Radio pregame show. The Rays and the Astros almost ready to go. 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Enjoy the game, everybody.
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10: A 2-1. Swing of the ball driven deep in the air to right. This has a chance to the wall. Gone! Welcome to the Rays, Liam Hicks. A two-out grand slam is the first granny for the Rays this year.
8: On deck are the voices of the Rays, Andy Freed and Neil Solons, who will bring you all the action from first pitch to the final out.
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8: 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That's the confidence of Canes. Tropicana, the juice that starts it all.
5: As the 0-2 is cut on and missed for strike three. And a five-pitch fourth for Drew Rasmussen, who picks up strikeout number three.
8: Crown Automotive, the better way to buy for over 50 years.
10: Killian comes plateward, and a swing and a little looper. Back of second. It's going to drop base hit. Simpson rounding third. He's going to come home. There will be no throw. Jonathan Aranda does it again. His second walk-off this year, and the Rays with a clean sweep of the Giants. They come back to take it 2-1 and 10.
8: To bring you the play-by-play of today's game, here are the voices of the Rays, Andy Freed and Neil Solons.
24: Welcome, everyone, to Tropicana Field. It is Friday night. It is the beginning of the final homestand of the 2026 regular season. And for the Tampa Bay Rays, they're all hoping that tonight is the night to clinch their first postseason spot in 3 years. Along with Neil Solons, I'm Andy Freed. As we welcome you to our broadcast, Neil, and you look at the Houston Astros, and they're fighting for a division title also. In fact, they're three games up. The Rays are three games up. This should be an intense weekend of baseball.
30: It certainly should. I mean, there's so much to play for both these teams, and they played quite a series in Houston, what, about 2.5 months ago? In fact, all those games were decided by two runs or fewer. So I would expect that we're going to have three very tight ball games this weekend, and hopefully the Rays can find a way to win tonight so we can start celebrating.
0: That's what I think everyone's hoping for, is that tonight can be the night, and you'd like to think that the guy who would likely pitch game one in a postgame series is on the mound, and that is Drew Rasmussen. Over his last nine games, a 7-0 record. This is since the All-Star break, a 217 earned run average, but the last bump he had was against these Astros. Meanwhile, the Astros are going with a couple of young guys, probably both going to pitch.
30: Yeah, they're kind of using almost like a bulk opener type strategy tonight, and the Rays are going to have to kind of make some good judgments early on, I think, to be able to score some runs for Drew Rasmussen. And on the flip side, you're looking for Drew, who's a very motivated individual, to be extremely motivated to close this down. And I think he had the right perspective when he chatted yesterday. He said, this would be nice to clinch a playoff spot, but we have bigger goals in mind, and I think that's really what the Rays are about right now.
0: But they can take a bigger step towards that goal if they were to get this first clinching out of the way today. One notable absence, and not to give you a spoiler, Neil will have it in a moment, but Yordan Alvarez, the MVP leader, one would think, in the American League, is not in the lineup. We'll have more about that in just a bit. I'm Andy Friedman, Neil Solons. When we come back, starting lineups and first pitch back home, Rays and Astros on a Friday night, right after this on the Rays Radio Network.
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30: Alongside Andy Freed and Chris Adams-Wall, I'm Neil Solons from St. Petersburg. Rays getting set for the first of three against the Astros in the start of the last homestand of the regular season. Chris Miller, Chris Mueller with us in the booth alongside Austin Platt and Derek Dubose back at our network studios. 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Some pretty good news in the fact that the Rays had Ben Williamson in a live batting practice take ABs against Manny Rodriguez. That's good news for both. In fact, if all continues to go well for Ben Williamson, he could go out on assignment with the AAA Durham Bulls next week, which means he is that much closer to potentially rejoining the Rays. And that's our injury update from Orlando Health at Bayfront Hospital. 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Rays start the night with a three-game lead over the Yankees on this 25th anniversary of 9/11. They will be taking on the Mets at Yankee Stadium. Meanwhile, the Red Sox are 7.5 back, and Boston is hosting Kansas City this evening. 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Next up, our starting lineups. They're from Republic Bank. Time to thrive. We'll start with the Houston Astros, managed by Joe Espada. 75-72 on the season, which, believe it or not, leads the American League West by three games and is just a half game off being the two seed. Leading things off is the designated hitter tonight, Jose Altuve. Jordan Alvarez is not in the lineup this evening. Meanwhile, Jeremy Pena is the shortstop. He'll hit number two. The former Ray bats third. That's Isak Paredes. The cleanup man is the former Blue Jay, traded at the deadline, Dalton Varsho. Batting fifth, the catcher, Yiner Diaz. Hitting sixth with 25 homers and 80 runs batted in is Christian Walker. He's at first base. Cam Smith, the big game-winning homer yesterday, is the right fielder and the Florida native batting seventh. Hitting eighth is Taylor Trammell. He's in left field, and Nick Allen plays second base and rounds out the order. So again, it's Altuve, Pena, and Paredes. Varsho, Diaz, Walker, Smith, Trammell, and Allen. That's the lineup for Houston. And Miguel Ulloa is the opener for Houston tonight. The Rays are 87-59. That's one shy of their best mark this year at 28 above 500 under Kevin Cash. Yandy Diaz, the DH, will lead it off. Batting second is Jonathan Arondo, who tonight is at first base. Hitting third is the third baseman, Junior Caminero, leading the league in home runs with 39. Liam Hicks bats cleanup. He is the catcher. Victor Mesa Jr. hits number five in the order. He is in right field. Chandler Simpson bats sixth. He's in left. And it's Cedric Mullins in center. He hits seventh. Richie Palacios batting eighth at second base. And rounding out the order at short, Jorge Mateo. So again, Diaz, Aranda, Caminero, Hicks, Mesa Jr., Simpson, Mullins, Palacios, Mateo. The lineup for the Rays and the lineups from Republic Bank. Time to thrive. Jacob Metz will call balls and strikes with the crew chief at first, Mark Wegner. At second, Bruce Streckman. And Carlos Torres is the umpire at third. Rays wearing their Devil Ray tops and bottoms on this Friday night. Astros wear their away grays. Time now for a pitching preview. 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That's the confidence of Canes. And on the mound for the Rays tonight is one Drew Rasmussen. As Andy mentioned, he had a tough start against these Astros in Texas on July the 9th, and we'll see if he can bounce back from that this evening as he takes the hill for the Rays as they look to win the 10th consecutive game that Drew has started. Now time for a defensive alignment. It is from Farrah and Farrah. Make it a Farrah fight. Chandler Simpson in left, Cedric Mullins in center, and Victor Mesa Jr. around in right. Third to first on the infield for the Tampa Bay Rays, it's Junior Caminero, Jorge Mateo, Richie Palacios, and Jonathan Aranda. And behind the plate, working in concert with Drew Rasmussen tonight, is going to be Liam Hicks. And again, our defensive alignments from Farrah and Farrah make it a Farrah fight. Good energy in the building. Still folks filing in, and you can still join us. Again, the Rays have a chance to clinch a playoff spot for the first time in 3 years. And who doesn't enjoy a good party? I wouldn't miss this for the world, and I know my partner wouldn't, and it's great to have him back in the booth as we get set for the first of three between the Rays and the Houston Astros on this Friday evening. And with that, here is a welcome back to Andy Freed.
1: Neil, thank you very much. And it was interesting listening to you and Chris from Atlanta. As it turned out, the Rays lost that final game. Had they won it, they would have already clinched. And they, in theory, would not have had this moment in their hands potentially tonight. So now they get a chance to do it at home. But they got to play well against a very hungry Astros team. And the first pitch of the last homestand of the year from Drew Rasmussen to Jose Altuve is taken low. 7-10, we are underway. As Neil said, with the crowd still gathering on this Friday night. Hard to believe we're down to 9 games left at home. 3 against the Astros, and then the A's, and then the Red Sox, and then to the road. Altuve takes low and outside. Drew tilts his head as if to say, I thought I might have gotten that one, but he did not. And it's 2-0 to Altuve, hitting .246 for the year, but 22 doubles and 15 home runs. Rasmussen throws, rolled along third foul, and it is 2-1. Altuve, the most recent player and one of only two active to collect 2,500 hits for his career. He and Freddie Freeman of the Dodgers, they both did it this season. Altuve just recently did it. 2 balls and a strike to the 9-time All-Star, Jose Altuve. And Rasmussen pitches. He shows bunt and takes outside. 3-1. If you had to say what was the bumpiest stretch of the year for Drew Rasmussen, it would include his last one against these Astros. 5 runs allowed in 5 innings. And the 3-1 pitch is a bouncer towards short. Mateo to his left. Sidearms quickly to first in time to get Altuve. And even though Drew fell behind in the count, he gets him. The play goes 5-3 or 6-3. So one out, one down, and here is Jeremy Pena. That start against the Astros was followed up by a game against the Yankees, a day game here where the Rays had a chance to win 3 of 4. Had they done that, they would have already clinched the season series against the Yanks. But Drew got rocked for 6 runs and 2 1/3. Now then came the All-Star break, and everything has been sunshine and roses for Drew ever since. First pitch to Jeremy Pena is a cold strike, 0-1. The All-Star break came. Of course, he pitched a scoreless inning in the All-Star game, and since then, he's been almost unbeatable. He comes home on 0-1. Check swing on a pitch inside, and he did not go on the appeal to first, says the crew chief Mark Wegner. 1 ball, 1 strike. Since the All-Star break, the Rays are 9-0 when Drew Rasmussen pitches. He individually is 7-0. Swing at a bounding ball, foul past third, 1-2. A 2.17 earned run average since then. And if you start to do the math, and it's not too hard to look into the future. And while nothing has been announced, nor should it at this point, one would think Drew would be. They got to open up postseason. Got to get there first. Here he comes on 1-2. Pena check swing again at another appeal, and again denied. At first, 2 balls, 2 strikes. They show it to us from the side view, one of those borderline ones that could have gone either way. 2 balls, 2 strikes. Third base side of the rubber, the right-hander deals. Jam shot rolled slowly to third. Picked up off to the side by Caminero. The off-balance throw got him at first, and two men retired.
30: I think Junior is probably at his best when he's coming forward. It seems like he's gotten better and better, similar to Evan Longoria, who always is able to handle things on the run, moving toward home plate. He got his feet set under him and made a perfect throw.
1: They're showing us the replay. That bat did break. It didn't break into two pieces, but you could see little splinters of the bat come off the handle. Pena chased there and helped out Rasmussen and the Rays. Two out, nobody on for the former Ray and third baseman, Isak Paredes. I'm with Neil. That play by Junior, it was reminiscent of the way Evan would field third base and make those off-balance throws and look so comfortable in so doing. No balls and a strike to Paredes. And the pitch, fastball high and away at 96, and it's 1 ball and 1 strike. Isak's been on base 17 consecutive games. We've seen him have runs like this before. Sees a lot of pitches. In fact, per plate appearance, all year he's been up amongst league leaders, if not leading, in pitches seen per plate appearance. Here he's out in front and rolls it foul. The third, 1-2. So ball and 2 strikes to Isak Paredes, hitting at 260 with 25 doubles and 19 home runs. 82 runs batted in. They would be team leading for a lot of teams in this game, but now with the Astros with big Yordan Alvarez. 1-2 to Paredes. And again, Rasmussen's pitch is lined up the middle, played on a backhand smoothly by Palacios, and lobs over to first in time for the out to retire the side. Grounded to short, grounded to third, grounded to second. Rasmussen threw a 1-2-3 first, and now we go to the home half. Rays are coming up after this. No score on the Rays Radio Network.
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